Allo Baker with you for Triple M. I want to do a quick shout out to Jack, who somehow found and followed me on Instagram. Congratulations, buddy. You're following a page that I post like twice a year on. You're better off just finding the Triple M pages and following that. But you did message me and directly request Michael Jackson's Thriller. I'm going to hold true to my word and play that for you. Fleetwood Mac on the way. Hozier up next. It's Allo Baker with you for Triple M.

0: I received confirmation from a music shop recently that Stairway to Heaven is, in fact, still banned from being played in guitar stores. You can thank Wayne's World for that. You know what? Wayne's World had nothing to do with it. It's everyone who wanted to learn how to play the guitar but only decided to learn the one song. Trust me, I'm guilty with that when it comes to piano. I only know how to play Celine Dion's My Heart Will Go On. I kid you not. Savage Garden also on the way. Led Zeppelin, it's all coming up. Triple M. I'm actually damn proud about the Celine Dion. I can play it pretty well.
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1: It is Friday.
0: And Kate, on top of that, it's going to be Friday into a long weekend. So that in itself is just a win. But we've got some big names tomorrow on the show.
1: We sure do. Chad Reed, supercross legend, is joining us to talk all things motocross into the weekend.
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0: We have been getting into a bit of music variety lately, hearing a few things you wouldn't normally hear at Triple M, but we do have to remain true to our core identity. And the rules is we have to play Oils at least once a day. Power and the Passion, we'll get to that in the next few minutes. It's not an actual rule book, it's kind of more like a rough guideline. But trust me, the boss will hit me with the rule book if I don't play the Oils. It's something we're working through. Stars on 54, it's coming up. Oh, for any serious jokers out there, the boss doesn't really hit me over the head with the book. I use the newspaper for that.
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0: We are all about the music variety from all over the various different decades here at Triple M. Like, let's take the 90s, for example. It is famous for one thing in particular.
1: I want you to listen to me. I'm going to say this again. I did not have sexual relations with that woman.
0: That's not what I meant to play. I was more meaning music. Ace of Base out of 1992. You know what, let's just go away from the 90s right now. Let's go to the 80s. A decade earlier, this one dropped. Born in the USA, The Boss. Both hits will come up in minutes at Triple M. Except for that whole Bill Clinton thing. It didn't happen. It didn't happen. I believe him. I don't believe him.
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5: Morning, it's Emily Williams here. Local leaders are ramping up their fight to keep the Army's watercraft fleet in Townsville. According to Townsville Enterprise, relocating the vessels to Cairns could delay deployments by up to 15 hours and add around $16 million in fuel costs. Federal MP Andrew Wilcox says the fleet should remain in Townsville alongside the soldiers and brigade it's designed to support. The federal government is yet to make a decision. The mayor of Townsville is calling on the government to issue stronger penalties for those stealing copper. Nick D'Amato says more than $1 million worth of damage has been caused this year, with thieves targeting streetlights and park irrigation systems. And the Electoral Commission is today expected to announce Michelle Hobson as the winner of the Townsville Division 1 by-election. Second place candidate Michael Pugh conceded defeat on social media last night after failing to take the lead despite less than 1,000 votes separating them.
4: Triple M National News.
6: Good morning, it's Matthew Layton with you. Those pesky card surcharges are officially gone, with Treasurer Jim Chalmers calling the change a cost of living win. He says Australians were paying around $1.6 billion a year in the fees, with businesses now required to show any price increases up front.
7: Well, we'll make sure that everybody's doing the right thing. The ACCC's got an important role to play in that regard. But if small businesses put up their prices, they'll need to put that on the menu.
6: More than 200 crisis homes will be built in Queensland, with the federal government committing $134 million to support families fleeing violence and vulnerable young people. And Israeli Prime Minister Benjamin Netanyahu has met passengers who helped stop a potentially deadly mid-air crisis. Their flight from Dubai to Tel Aviv made an emergency landing in Saudi Arabia after a co-pilot allegedly stabbed the captain. Israeli authorities are treating the incident as a possible terror attack.
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6: Former New South Wales prop Aaron Wood says Nathan Cleary is one of the greatest blokes you'll ever meet in rugby league. The Panther star won his first Dally M medal last night as he recovers at home from a badly broken leg.
9: He cops a lot of flack, but he doesn't actually put himself out there to cop a lot. He's so great, but it's a problem here in Australia. It's not that tall poppy syndrome. Because he's so great, a lot of people want to bring him down. He's an absolute champion.
6: And a failed drug test has seen the 2026 men's stall gift winner suspended from competition for 12 months.
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5: Mostly sunny today in Townsville with a top of 28. Partly cloudy tomorrow before the sun returns on Saturday. And listener knows what Aussie ears want to hear. 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

John Paul Young, Love Is in the Air. We're going to get to it next here at Triple M, the home of the good times and the greatest hits. Do you reckon if Joni Mitchell wrote Big Yellow Taxi today, if she'd have to change the lyrics to it? You know, instead of late last night, I heard the screen door slam and a pre-booked Uber took my girl away. Pre-booked Uber is the name of the song. Doesn't work, does it? The original. It's playing right now. Well, not the original. Joni Mitchell's the original. This is the Counting Crows, Vanessa Carlton version of the song.

0: doing the Thursday thing. Alo Baker with you for Triple M. Coming up. If you ever get a bit of time on YouTube, search for the 60 Minutes America special on Bruno Mars. Follows his super rags to riches story where he grew up in a pretty much essentially a jungle shack in Hawaii that virtually even had a roof. The whole family shared a bed. One bed between like seven of them or something. Anyway, search it if you don't believe me. We'll hear this song Uptown Funk from Bruno next. And Matchbox 20 on the way. It's Triple M.
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0: Home of the good times and the greatest hits. It's Triple M. Have you ever heard the original Last Kiss by Frank Wilson and the Cavaliers?
1: Well, where, oh, where can my baby be? The Lord took her away.
0: We're going to press play on this song up next. Well, not that version of it. Pearl Jam, minutes away. And also coming up at Triple M, Billy Joel.
2: She's been living in her uptown world. I bet she never had a back street.
0: Either about Christie Brinkley or Elle McPherson, who knows? Could have been about either of them. Coming up in minutes, Triple M.
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0: We are back tomorrow morning, 6 a.m. It is Friday.
1: It is Friday.
0: And Kate, on top of that, it's going to be Friday into a long weekend. So that in itself is just a win. But we've got some big names tomorrow on the show.
1: We sure do. Chad Reed, Supercross legend, is joining us to talk all things motocross into the weekend.
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0: We are not too far away from pressing play on the Red Hot Chili Peppers here at Triple M. Have you followed Flea's acting career? He's even been in, you know, a couple of Back to the Future movies.
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1: Did you take a look at that little business proposal of mine? Unless you want everyone in the division to think you're chicken.
2: Nobody calls me Chicken Needles. Nobody! Here I
0: go. We'll get to the Chili Peppers next. And Roxette. The greatest music variety on the planet. That's what they call us. 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
8: 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Alongside more police and more early intervention and rehabilitation, it's part of our plan to keep making Queensland safer. To have your say on the proposed new laws, search Breach Bail, Go to Jail. 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
10: Afternoon, it's Emily Williams here. Townsville's youth detention workers have struck an in-principle pay deal with the state government. It includes pay progressions and increased operational allowance for workers. It comes after strikes began back in March over understaffing and overcrowding concerns at the state's detention centres. North Queensland's property market is continuing to cool. House prices have dipped 0.2% last month, according to Cotality. A typical home will now set you back $647,000. It's down 1.6% for the quarter. Briefly, the Queensland Treasurer ruled out nuclear energy for our state during yesterday's National Press Club speech. David Janetsky rejecting any move to lift the ban on nuclear energy to power regional data centres. And the third piece of the 2032 Olympic emblem has been revealed in Rockhampton. The object is almost a sphere and is the same gold and magenta colour as the first two pieces. The full logo will be revealed on Monday.
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11: Hey there, I'm Matthew Layton. Three high-profile experts have been picked to put artificial intelligence under the microscope. In South Australia, former judge Ian Ross will lead a royal commission examining how AI could reshape jobs, the economy and public services. What you see on the menu should now be what you pay when you tap. The federal government says scrapping card surcharges will save consumers around $1.6 billion each year. The Prime Minister says he's concerned by the new Greens leader's decision to come out swinging at Labor. David Shoebridge says he wants the Greens to replace the government, while Anthony Albanese has pointed to the party's election losses last year.
12: Sounded a lot like some of the people who didn't win their seats at the House of Representatives election last May.
11: And a judge has agreed to fast-track a verdict in the trial over the deaths of Australian brothers Jake and Callum Robinson. Their mother Deborah made the request in Mexico, saying she and husband Martin wanted to be there before flying home on October 9.
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11: Some encouraging news for Nathan Cleary after surgery on his badly broken leg. The Penrith Superstars surgeon is reportedly happy with the early signs, with hope the new Dally M winner could return for round one. Cleary will also soon have surgery on the broken right foot he carried into the preliminary final. And Australia has avoided an ODI series whitewash, but it's come with fresh injury concerns. Cam Green and Matt Renshaw were both hurt in the final match in South Africa, as the Aussies claimed a 45-run DLS win.
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15: Fine for the rest of today in Townsville. Tonight down to 17 and tomorrow fine with a high of 28. 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
1: It is Friday.
0: And Kate, on top of that, it's going to be Friday into a long weekend. So that in itself is just a win. But we've got some big names tomorrow on the show.
1: We sure do. Chad Reed, supercross legend, is joining us to talk all things motocross into the weekend.
0: Catch in the a.m. We're Triple M.

0: The good side of the internet is well worth its weight in gold, as far as I'm concerned. Ali Baker with you for Triple M. What am I talking about? Like, things like this. Adam Sandler impersonating Axl Rose from Guns N' Roses.
1: That hurt right there, right there. And this is Axl turning into Edith Bunker right at the end of the song. Knock, knock, knocking on heaven's door. Thank you very much, everybody.
0: We're going to get to Guns N' Roses in the next couple of minutes, but first, Pat Benatar and Ed Sheeran. Good times, greatest hits. It's Triple M.

0: We are the home of your 50K no repeat workday guarantee here at Triple M. If we double up on any of the songs more than once in its entirety, weekdays 9 a.m. to 4 p.m. you could be $50,000 richer. First time play for Wilson Phillips, Hold On Next. She's a killer queen. And Killer Queen by Queen. Gas Queen. Coming up next. If you just felt awkward or got secondhand embarrassment by me saying that, then what I did has been successful for me and I'm very happy. Both these songs are coming up.
1: Triple M's Lou and Judge.
2: You know what else I don't like? 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
2: 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It resets when you turn it off. 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
1: 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And get it on demand on the list.
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3: Afternoon, it's Emily Williams here. State and local leaders have united in calls to keep the Great Barrier Reef Aquarium in Townsville City. That's despite structural issues being identified at the waterfront site, prompting the federal government to investigate alternative locations. Mayor Nick D'Amato says the location remains a key tourism draw card for the region. A Townsville father is recovering in hospital after an alleged hit and run in Garbets. The 35-year-old was driving home from work on Monday when he says another vehicle rammed the back of his car. When he got out to investigate, the vehicle allegedly fled, hitting him in the process. And Pollies and Olympians have gathered on the banks of Rockhampton's Fitzroy River to unveil the third piece of the Olympic emblem. The object is almost a spear and is the same gold and magenta colour as the first two pieces revealed in Townsville and Cairns earlier this week. The parts announced over 6 days will form together to make the official logo by Monday.
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0: Hello, I'm Matthew Layton. A major inquiry will look at how artificial intelligence could change jobs, classrooms and the wider economy. South Australia's appointed former federal court judge Ian Ross to lead its nation-first royal commission into AI.
4: Here's the one thing I know. It's with us. Like every other technological change, they tend not to disappear. And where they represent opportunities and risks, governments have got roles to play at a state, national and international level. So we should try and do our bit.
0: Premier Peter Malinauskas speaking there. Paying by card should now come without a nasty little surprise at the checkout. A national surcharge ban is in force, saving consumers an estimated $1.5 billion each year. A man has faced court charged over a shooting that left another man with a leg wound near Geraldton in WA's Midwest. And three men accused of murdering Australian brothers Jake and Callum Robinson will learn their fate next week when a Mexican court delivers its verdict.
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0: A 25-year premiership drought could end this weekend, but Newcastle great Paul Harrigan says the Knights face a huge challenge against the Roosters in Sunday's grand final. The Chief says they'll need their very best footy.
12: The Roosters, I believe, are the best team in the competition. The way that they've started with their explosive starts the last two games, they've put 80 points on two semi-final teams. They're an amazing team. We won't be starting favourites. That's a fact.
0: And a 45-run win in the final ODI has helped Australia avoid a clean sweep against South Africa.
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19: Fine for the rest of today in Townsville. Tonight, down to 17. And tomorrow, fine with a high of 28. 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
2: 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Through all the good times.

0: Home of the good times and the greatest hits, it's Allo Baker for Triple AM. If you've ever been to the USA, you'll know that they're on the imperial system. But did you know that back in the 70s, they actually tried to come over to the metric?
1: You know, by now, you might be buying gasoline by the liter. Hi, I'm Sandra Kenny, a member of the United States Metric Board. The metric system is becoming part of our lives more and more these days, including the gasoline we buy.
0: Yeah, that whole thing failed and America revolted against the metric system. It was around the same time at Steeler's Wheel, stuck in the middle with you, dropped on your airwaves. We're going to press play on that next after Duffy.

0: Coming up here at Triple M, we're going to hear from the boys from just down the road in Edinburgh, Scotland. I wonder if they ever walked from their hometown to Edinburgh. Of course they did. That's what the song's all about. We'll get to it real soon. Plus, we're going to press play on Cats in the Cradle. You know I'm going to be like you. Ever heard this version of it, the original? And the cats in the cradle and the silver spoon. Came out in 1974. Harry Chapin. We're going to press play on the Ugly Kid Joe version next to Triple M.
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1: It is Friday.
0: And Kate, on top of that, it's going to be Friday into a long weekend. So that in itself is just a win. But we've got some big names tomorrow on the show.
1: We sure do. Chad Reed, supercross legend, is joining us to talk all things motocross into the weekend.
0: Catch in the AM. We're Triple M.

0: All right, I'm done for today. I'm going to go get a filthy kebab from across the road. Have an awesome Thursday afternoon. Don't forget the weekend is not too far away. And Lou and Judge are up next here at Triple M. Oh, yeah, and tomorrow's your awesome 80s Friday, by the way. We'll see you then.
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17: Afternoon, it's Emily Williams here. North Queensland's property market is continuing to cool. House prices have dipped 0.2% last month, according to Cotality. A typical home in Townsville will now set you back $647,000. State and local leaders have united in calls to keep the Great Barrier Reef Aquarium in Townsville City. That's despite structural issues being identified at the waterfront site, prompting the federal government to investigate alternative locations. Acting Minister for Transport and Main Roads, Tim Mander, says the infrastructure issues should not derail the existing site. And another piece of the 2032 Olympic emblem has been revealed, this time in Rockhampton. The object is almost a spear and is the same gold and magenta colour as the first two pieces announced in Townsville and Cairns earlier this week. The full logo will be revealed on Monday, with some already tipping it to be a crocodile. Others say it could be a lizard.
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18: Hi there, it's Amanda Miley with the news update. The Reserve Bank of Australia has published its latest financial stability review. It claims households are largely coping well, supported by a strong labour market and savings and equity buffers. Card surcharges are gone from today, meaning businesses can no longer add a small separate fee simply because you pay by card. Some businesses are arguing they will be forced to pass on the costs associated with processing card payments in other ways. Here is the Treasurer, Jim Chalmers.
19: Right now, I think something like 84% of businesses don't charge credit or debit charge surcharges. So we're talking about 16% of businesses. And if they put up their prices, they will have to justify it.
18: Israeli Prime Minister Benjamin Netanyahu says it is too early to say who was behind the attempt to hijack a Fly Dubai flight. And Federal Communications Minister Annika Wells has been named as one of Time magazine's world's most influential rising stars.
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18: Massive crowds have turned out for the NRL FanFest. Ahead of Sunday's grand finals, teams have been presented on stage. NRL legend and Bears coach Mal Meninga shares his thoughts with us on the men's Knights-Roosters decider.
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15: Fine for the rest of today in Townsville. Tonight down to 17 and tomorrow fine with a high of 28. 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

0: 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It is Thursday on Triple AM.
1: Yeah, just finally thrusting with me.
2: Only because, Louisa, this is a very special Thursday, Thrust Thursday. We're talking sex songs in a second.
1: Let's get it on.
2: Yeah, like which songs do you chong to, basically?
0: Yeah, we got it.
1: Do you make love to?
2: Make love.
1: Yeah. Birthday sex.
2: What songs do you make love? Do you make love to music? Do you just have a mood setter song?
1: No, I just get in the mood, Jack.
2: Yeah, you just get into it. No music needed. What about you, LP?
0: No.
2: You don't, you never?
0: Have done.
2: Yeah.
0: But no.
1: But you don't need it.
2: Neither, really.
1: No, yours is Beethoven.
2: Yeah.
0: It's kind of weird. Like, otherwise you've got to have a curated playlist, because then the song you put on will end, and then some random thing will come on.
1: Yeah. It's Friday night.
2: Oh, not
1: bad.
2: She talks about Ménage à Trois, and that kind of works.
1: Okay, play that next time.
2: Yeah.

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1: We're talking freaky deekies.
2: Freaky deekies?
1: Yep. Getting freaky.
2: Oh, can we have some sexy music?
0: Well, we're about to hear some sexy music because it's a study of 1,000 people looking at the most popular songs that feature in people's
1: bedroom
0: playlists.
1: Do you play music when you're getting down?
2: Yeah, like Dean Martin and Pavarotti. I'm joking.
1: Is that right?
2: That's amore.
1: Oh, that's amore than I was expecting. Jesus.
2: Time
1: when
2: to
1: dropped his dice.
2: Say goodbye.
1: That's the cigarette portion of the coitus.
2: No, it's when you're saying goodbye to your lover.
1: That's what I mean. You're having a cigarette. It's like, time to get an Uber.
2: Oh, Jack. Look, if there's background music, fine. Mm. But I don't go out of my way to have a sex playlist, one would say.
1: Yep.
2: But I did date a bloke in New Zealand years ago.
1: Yep.
2: And he had, it's not iCloud. What's the one called? You'd know this LP. It's like the musicy website.
1: What? SoundCloud.
2: SoundCloud. He had like a playlist, but he had merged all the songs together. So he had all this.
1: For chongin.
2: Yeah.
1: And
2: so
1: it just kept,
2: yeah. So
1: like
2: I was
1: a
2: like,
1: mix.
2: Yeah. This was a sex mix. So I was like, well, this is not. It's not the first time you've played this mix.
1: Of course not.
2: I believe there've been plenty of other ladies who've heard this mix.
1: Oh yeah.
2: 123 53. Have you heard that SoundCloud mix?
1: Yeah. What's his name? Joking.
0: Do you guys want to have a guess at what has come in number one as the most popular bedroom song?
1: Can I say it's like, can I guess it's like Pony by Genuine?
0: Oh, yeah.
2: That's a good one. On in.
1: You know
2: what I
1: mean?
2: I think it might be Birthday Sex. Girl, I know. I think it's Jeremiah.
1: Oh, that wouldn't be number one. That's not a big enough song to be number one.
2: I think it's a banger.
1: Literally.
0: Do you want to hear it?
1: Yeah.
2: No.
0: Nicki Minaj.
2: That would not get
0: super,
2: me in the mood.
0: Super freaky girl.
1: No way.
2: That makes me want to go to the clubs and dance, down. And
1: this reminds me of like
2: thrust.
1: Like beep, beep, beep, beep, beep. It's like silly. That's a silly song.
0: That's
1: don't you reckon?
2: You think like, WAP would probably be better.
1: Yeah.
0: Well, the most common artist was The Weeknd. Heard of him?
1: Listen.
2: Oh, yes.
1: I'm putting some work to The Weeknd.
2: Oh, Jack.
1: Well, I'm just saying.
2: That makes me want to throw up.
0: This sort of vibe?
2: Some words to The Weeknd.
1: Oh, yeah. Put in some groundwork. That doesn't surprise me.
0: You mentioned there was another genre you enjoy in the bedroom, Judge.
1: Oh, I like a bit of metal.
0: Oh, a bit of metal.
1: Yeah. Yeah, you know, it gets you going.
2: Nah, I'm not over.
1: Whiplash, this song's called.
2: Jack just.
1: Sometimes you get that.
2: Slowly taking his shirt off and being like, girly, like thrusting to The Weeknd.
1: Lou, don't start thinking about that.
2: Makes me want to be a bit sick.
0: Yeah,
2: death metal, wow.
1: What about ULP?
0: Well, I don't have a playlist.
1: But
0: have
1: you played music?
0: But it's usually just sort of like non-lyrical kind of stuff.
1: Do you know the music that I...
2: The XX the one is what that I imagine you to listen to when you root.
1: Yeah.
0: Is that, have you thought about that?
1: The one I like is... ya, ya, ya, coco jumbo, ya, ya, ya. Put me up, put me down. Yeah, Mr. Chapo. That's obviously a joke.
2: You're an odd cat, maybe we
1: should we go get
2: maybe
1: smooth
2: we
1: to
2: create
1: the
2: our own what playlist.
0: Oh yeah.
2: Link it on Lou and Judge.
1: Or link it on Lou and
2: Judge. There you go, guys. Have a good night tonight. Enjoy.
0: Well, we've already got Nicki Minaj, The Architects, and The Weeknd.
1: And Coco Jumbo.
2: Ed and Dean Martin, that's Amore.
1: Also,
0: and the XX for me.
2: Yeah, perfect.
1: Ah, man, Who Let the Dogs Out?
2: Yep.
1: You know, that gets you going. Yippee-yo.
2: And you got to do it to the beat as well.
1: Correct.
0: Let's get some listener suggestions for the playlist. What is your go-to
1: bedroom song?
3: Yep. Certified Chaos Merchants. Triple M's Lou and Judge for your early drive home.
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0: It's Lou and Jarch on Triple M. Our number's 133353. Give us a call. We want to know your bedroom tunes, your sexy songs, because we're putting together a little bedroom playlist, aren't we?
1: Well, we are.
2: The Thrust playlist. And you can use it on any day. It doesn't have to be Thrust Thursday.
1: The Thrust list.
2: The Thrust list. Genius. God, you're good. So we've got a fair few calls to get through here.
1: Yeah, this is all about what music you play when you're performing coitus.
2: Yes, when you're getting coitus. Down and...
1: When you're getting down and dirty.
2: Yeah, down and dirty. All so right, Michelle, hit us. Hi. What's your bedroom song?
3: Hi, I've got a couple, but they're a bit naughty for radio. Yeah. So okay. The cleanest one I've got is Zava Adore by the Smashing Pumpkins.
2: Yeah.
1: This is nice.
3: Yeah.
2: A bit of rock and roll in the background, slow, easy, loving.
3: Yeah, slow like you can't play 90s.
2: We should have a blurb for each of the songs.
1: That's great.
2: I like that, Michelle.
1: I do like
2: add
1: that.
2: Add it to the list, guys.
1: Okay. Add it to the list.
0: It's going on there.
1: Duncan, how are you, mate?
4: Hello. How are yours?
1: I'm hoping this is a bit of Slim Dusty. Love to have a beer with Duncan.
4: Mm. Nah, mate. The bedroom's for one thing, and you don't fluff about.
1: Okay. What are we talking? What's your song?
4: The Wolf.
0: Oh, The Wolf. From?
4: Spencer Lee Band. That's off Fifty Shades of Grey.
2: Oh.
0: From 50 Shades.
2: Funky friendly.
1: No, this is...
2: Vibin.
4: You got to listen to the words. Got to listen to the words.
0: Oh, yeah, okay.
2: All right, add it to the list, guys.
0: Okay, it's on there.
2: Dunk it, Trace. What's your song?
5: Hi, Mummy and Daddy.
2: Hello.
1: Hello, sweet angel.
5: So, As the World Falls Down by the world famous David Bowie.
1: Oh,
2: I like that.
1: This is nice, isn't it?
5: Sensual, sexy.
2: In a bit of a rhythm.
1: Yes.
5: She's in a masquerade ball. It's a dreamlike, scenario.
1: Trace, I'm catching what you're pitching. I'm liking it.
2: Pitching a tent?
1: Well, not yet, nearly.
2: Nice.
1: Thanks, Trace. Shannon, what's your bang song?
6: Mate, what about Cherry Pie by Warrant?
2: Oh, yeah.
1: Yeah.
2: I can visualize it.
0: It's scary.
1: Yum, yum, Shannon.
0: That's scary.
1: Yum, yum.
2: Not what you used to eat. Yum, yum.
0: Oh,
1: that's a ripper. I like that one. Tony, mate. What's your
7: Hi, Lou and Judge. How are you?
1: Good, mate. How you going?
7: Now, guys, you've just walked in the boudoir. You've just walked in. You've walked over to turn on the music. It's the Rolling Stones. Start me up.
1: Yeah.
7: Start me up.
2: Yeah, Tony.
1: Oh, yeah.
0: What an intro from Tony.
1: Oh, good thrusting. Tony, you painted a picture, and we like it.
2: That for me is top of the list so far.
0: Okay.
1: It's very
2: right
1: good.
2: Right on the list, guys, for the playlist. Okay,
0: these are all
2: one.
0: Going on
2: Tim.
0: There.
1: Tim.
2: Tim, what's your thrust song?
8: Hello.
2: Hi,
1: Hello,
2: Tim.
1: Mate.
8: Yep. Hey, mate.
1: What's the song you chong to, mate?
8: Mate, I got to agree with the Nicki Minaj. I think Anaconda is the one.
2: But it's gone on the list.
1: I'm sorry.
8: That one's for you, Tanya.
1: Tanya. See, this to me, I respect it. I mean, there's sexual innuendo.
2: Yeah.
1: Innuendo. Anaconda,
2: Maybe it's when you're getting changed.
1: It's a bit silly and funky for me.
8: Nah,
2: I can see it, Jack, when you're getting changed, maybe at the start.
1: Yeah, you can make it fun and funny. Yeah.
2: Add it to the list.
1: Add it to the list.
0: It's on there. This is going to be quite some playlist.
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0: It's Lou and Jarch on Triple M for your Thrust Thursday. Let's play this. Reverse the verse. Server, server.
1: We're both in our own little world.
2: I was thinking about these songs.
1: So was I.
2: And what sort of twist I was going to give them. But I don't think they need around the twist. I just reckon I've got to go punch on straight hard.
1: I think mine are going to be kind of hard for you. Sorry. I'm looking down at them now and I'm like,
2: I've got. Yeah, mine are kind of easy. Yeah.
1: Oh, yours are car. They look long.
2: No.
1: Okay. So it pretty much how it works, we'll sing a song, LP will reverse it, and then we have to try and emulate it to get it back to the original.
2: Correct.
0: It sounds hard, but these guys make it look easy.
1: Well, sometimes we're useless.
2: Yeah, that's true.
1: Do you want me to start?
2: Yeah, go on. If it's hard, I got it. Okay.
1: It's not that hard, actually.
2: Just deep end
1: stuff. Okay.
0: Lou, sing to your heart's content.
1: Let's get loud.
2: Ooh.
1: That's right. Yeah, J-Lo.
0: Bit of J-Lo. Yeah.
2: I thought it was the Venga Boys.
1: No, tune, though. Wild Excel. Wild Excel.
0: Go, Josh.
2: Wild Excel.
0: Ooh.
1: I don't know about the start, but the end sounded good. Wild
0: Excel. Yeah. Okay, let's reverse it.
2: Let's get loud.
1: Yeah. Way not bad.
2: Let's get loud.
1: Good. Yeah, loud.
2: I just missed it with a D there at the end.
0: Okay, it's pretty good.
2: Mr. D.
0: Sorry. Josh, do some singing.
2: The love you seek.
0: Ah, yes. Good song. Good song.
2: Okay.
1: That's hard.
2: No, it's all right.
0: Well, we don't know what it is yet.
2: Yeah, that's right. Kiss me all.
1: Oh. Sorry.
2: Kiss me all.
0: Hello.
1: Kiss me low.
2: You've done the sh thing again.
1: I know. How's that happened to
2: me? You've done the sh.
1: I never used to do that.
2: Yeah, all of them is a sh.
1: And it's. All you seek. Oh, it was kind of the all you seek. All you seek. Close-ish.
2: 36%.
1: You can hear all you seek.
2: It's the love you seek.
1: Oh.
2: I'll go up to 40.
1: Okay.
2: What was my last one at? That was
1: probably 82. 85.
2: Yeah, 85. I'm happy with it.
0: Okay, Lou, sing away.
1: More than a woman.
2: It's good. It's good. It's long.
1: More than a woman to me.
0: Here we go.
1: No more when I thump.
2: Oh, go again.
1: No more when I thump.
0: Go.
2: No more the one thump.
1: Nailed that, I reckon. I reckon that could potentially be a hundy.
2: No way. I think I've cooked it. My no with arm one.
1: No.
0: No.
1: Not at all.
2: Hold on.
1: No. My no with arm one.
2: Yeah, because if it was Russian. That's a 22%.
0: Yeah, I think Lou's got a chance to actually snatch the win today. Let's see how we go. Judge, give us something to sing.
2: And I see fire.
0: Bit of Ed Sheeran. The Hobbit? Is that the Hobbit
2: that's
0: song?
2: The Hobbit. That's got to be an easy one, Lulu.
0: Let's see.
2: Half his son.
1: Again?
2: Half his son.
1: Half his son.
0: Okay.
2: This could be 100%.
0: Here we go. Potentially for the win.
1: And I see fire.
2: Yes!
1: I've done it.
2: That's.
1: I've done it.
2: Go again.
1: And I see fire.
2: That's 100%.
1: Yes, I win.
0: Well done. Well done, Lou.
2: And do you know what you didn't do?
1: The
2: shh.
1: Yeah.
2: You didn't go half shisha.
1: Yeah.
2: That's what you do.
1: I took that on board from you.
2: That can I just hear that one more time? Because that was brilliant.
0: Okay, here we go. To take us out on Lou and Jarch.
1: And I see fire.
2: That's just like you sung it. On Triple M.
1: Yes!
3: 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Certified chaos merchants. Triple M's Lou and Jarch for your early drive home.
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1: Power Love is very powerful. Love really does make the world go round. You think, how does this work?
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2: Afternoon, it's Emily Williams here. Youth detention workers have come to an in-principle agreement with the state government following multiple strikes that began back in March over understaffing. The pay deal includes a $3,000 retention bonus at 5 years and $6,000 at 10. The Mayor of Townsville is calling on the government to issue stronger penalties for those stealing copper. Nick D'Amato says more than $1 million worth of damage has been caused this year, with thieves targeting streetlights and park irrigation systems. Briefly, the Townsville property market is starting to cool. House prices have dipped 0.2% last month, 1.2% for the quarter. And another piece of the 2032 Olympic emblem has been revealed, this time in Rockhampton. The object is almost a spear and is the same gold and magenta colour as the first two pieces announced earlier this week. The full logo will be revealed on Monday. Some are already tipping it to be a crocodile or a lizard.
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3: Hi there, it's Amanda Miley with your news update. The RBA's financial stability review out today shows most Aussie households and businesses with loans are well placed at the moment, with positive equity and large savings buffers. RBA Assistant Governor Brad Jones believes the main risks come from abroad.
4: High sovereign debt, high asset prices and growing leverage make global markets vulnerable to a sharp and potentially disruptive adjustment. Geopolitical tensions and rapid technological change are adding further complexity to an already uncertain environment.
3: Australia's housing downturn continues. National property prices fell 1.1% last month, leaving values 5.2% below the March peak. Tapping your card should now cost exactly what the price tag says. From today, businesses can no longer slap on a card surcharge under changes from the Reserve Bank. And Israeli Prime Minister Benjamin Netanyahu says it is too early to say who is behind a foiled attempt to crash a fly-to biplane.
5: IMS has arrived. Game-changing treatment plans for men to look better. 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IMS. Look better.
3: Ahead of Sunday's NRL Grand Final, the Roosters and Knights have dropped into the NRL's Fan Fest at Sydney's Martin Place. Newcastle coach Justin Holbrook's had a cheeky dig at his old club.
6: Had a great time working at the Roosters. They used to have really good staff. They're a good club. Not sure what's happened to them, but... just similar approach, you know. We've still got some training to get done.
3: And AFL fans may not be surprised to learn Brisbane Lions coach Chris Fagans decided to retire from the top job after 10 seasons.
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8: 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Tonight down to 17 and tomorrow fine with a high of 28. 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

0: just 1 hour to go in today's edition of Lou and Judge.
1: One last hour of thrusting. I won't stop tonight, but you boys will.
2: Sorry?
1: Like, I won't stop thrusting tonight.
2: Okay. Lucky.
1: Judge has decided, decided to stand in the corner. Hey, you know what we do have coming up right now? Undercover lover. Woo! Undercover lover. I'm excited.

0: right now because we have to
1: play a song and then they told me
0: we have to play a song first and then we get to do it.
2: Oh.
0: So I know you guys wanted to, you know,
1: play
0: the
1: song
0: rules.
1: Then. So the sooner we play the song, the quicker we can get into it.
0: All right.
2: Good. You know what, Lou? I like the way you think, kid.
1: Thanks.
0: So I should play the song now.
1: Now.
2: Oh, nah. Whenever.
0: Oh, sorry. My finger slipped. I pressed play on the song.
2: It's playing.
0: Too late.
2: It's playing now.
0: Yeah.
2: Shit.
0: Okay. Now I've got to turn our mics off.
2: All right, turn it off.
1: Okay.
2: All right, guys. See you.

0: It's Lou and Jarge on Triple M. Time for one of our new favourites.
1: Undercover lover. Oh, undercover lover.
2: Ooh, undercover lover.
3: Gets me every time.
4: It does. We love this game.
3: Did I do it last week?
4: You did.
3: Yes.
4: You did.
3: And I got away with it.
4: And to great success.
3: Thank you.
4: Explain to the listeners, Lulu, what we do here.
3: So, undercover lover.
4: Sorry, I put you on the spot.
3: No, I was just reading the sheet and then I was like, I've got to explain this. It's not on the sheet.
4: Sorry.
3: So undercover lover is pretty much where we call someone's partner.
4: Yep.
3: And get them to pretend to be a reference for a job or something.
4: Yeah.
3: So last week was, what was I doing? What was it? No one can remember.
4: I can't remember, but you crushed it. I remember it being, you sold it.
3: Mines. In WA.
4: Yeah, that's right.
3: I called the girlfriend and she lied for the boyfriend.
4: That's
3: it was
4: right.
3: Really good.
4: That's right. So it's basically when we call your partner and we're saying they've put you down as a reference, we're seeing whether their lover will say, no, he's an idiot, I'm his wife.
3: Yeah.
4: Or they'll go, yeah, I'm yeah, absolutely. I used to work with him back in the mines in WA.
0: Yeah.
4: It's a bit of a loyalty test.
3: Yeah, it's really fun. I've been loving it so far.
4: Yeah, I love it. Now we've got Shania on the line. Shania, how are you?
5: Hello, I'm good. How are you?
4: Very well,
3: good.
4: Thank you.
3: So we're going to put your partner, Daniel, to the test.
5: Uh-huh.
4: So okay. Talk to us a bit about Daniel and what are we doing here today?
5: So we're doing the partner prank thing.
4: Yep.
0: Yes.
5: He's a cement renderer, so he listens to Triple M every day on his radio while he's working.
3: Gotcha.
4: So he's going to know.
5: And in his car while he's driving.
4: He's going to know our voices.
3: Mm. That's where
5: why the lady said somebody else was going to do it.
3: Yeah. So we're thinking.
5: He literally would, I reckon.
4: Yeah.
3: So our producer Cody reckons that we might get DigiLocker.
4: We might get digital
3: producer because no one knows his voice.
4: Now Shania, Daniel's played you versus Lee before.
5: He has, and he beat her.
3: No.
4: Did he?
3: I don't like Daniel already.
4: So this is if he isn't a good undercover lover, this is retribution for you.
3: Yeah. So we're going to say that you have been applying for jobs as a high-end cleaner.
4: Yep.
3: And we're going to say
5: I actually did apply for a cleaning job a couple of weeks ago. That's why I chose this.
4: Okay. Perfect. Mate, great.
3: And we're going to say that you used to clean his place and see what he says.
4: And is he? And he's aware that you've applied for a job?
5: Yeah, he knows I applied to the cleaning job.
4: This is almost a slam dunk for Digi.
3: Mm.
4: I think we're pretty safe.
5: The only problem would be, I know you've only done it twice?
4: Yes.
5: Yeah, so I'm bloody hoping he didn't listen to you.
4: That's what I was thinking. That's what I was
3: thinking. I reckon it'd be.
5: Because he's pretty switched on.
4: But Shania. I had that thought as well. But then the fact that you've been actively looking for jobs, he can't risk it. Like being the radio show.
3: Imagine going, guys.
4: And then, if he does do that, you go, mate, I don't know what you're talking about. I'm here for a reference. You get staunch. Well, thank you. I think this is all the info that we need.
3: Yep.
4: We're going to get Digi to do it. Let's see if you've got an undercover lover, Shania.
3: Oh, I'm excited.
5: Oh, he's going to get beat up if he doesn't stick up for me.
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9: Townsville's average unleaded price today is around $2.39 a litre, while some servos are selling it as low as $2.31. 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

0: 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We're doing this.
1: Undercover lover. Oh, undercover lover.
2: Woo! Undercover lover.
3: We love this game.
4: Third time.
3: Yep, that's right. Third time. So basically, we're going to call Shania. Shania's on the line, but hiding. She's hidden.
4: She's hiding.
3: We're going to call her partner, saying she's been applying for cleaning jobs, which she actually has.
4: So it makes it easier.
3: Yeah, and her partner, Daniel, DigiLock, we got you in the studio. How are you, mate?
5: I'm well. Thank you for having
3: me,
5: guys.
3: Good. Thank you for doing this, because he listens to the show. He knows our voice. So you're going to call Daniel. You're going to say, hey, Shania's put you down as a reference for a job. Can I ask you a few questions?
4: See how far we get.
3: Let's see if he backs her.
4: I'm excited.
3: Are you ready, big horse?
5: I'm ready to rumble.
0: Okay.
3: Is everyone here ready?
4: Yep.
0: Shania, are you ready?
3: Are you ready, Shania?
6: Oh, yeah.
0: Okay.
3: All right, done.
4: Let's go.
0: You sit tight. Let's call Daniel.
7: Hi. Oh, hi there. It's just Trevor calling from Cleaning Services. Am I speaking with Daniel?
6: Yeah.
7: G'day, Daniel. Mate, have I caught you at a bad time? I'm just calling in regards to Shania's recent application for a cleaning position with us.
6: Oh, yeah.
7: Has she got you to down as a reference, and she said that she used to clean your house. Is that right?
6: Yeah, correct, yeah.
7: Yeah, awesome, awesome. Mate, I've just got a couple more questions. Hopefully it's not a bad time, but it'll be super quick and easy. Roughly on a scale of 1 to 10, how would you rate Shania's cleaning skills?
6: A nine. That wasn't really, like, everything was pretty good.
7: Okay, awesome. No, 9's a great number. I think that's fantastic. And she also said in her application as well that she cleaned your house, obviously, like I said, but it was quite a large property, 6 bedrooms, 3 bathrooms. Do you know roughly how long it generally took her to clean the property?
6: I couldn't remember. I was at work and she was coming around while I was at work.
7: Yeah, fair enough. Is there, obviously there was no, like, you know, it might be an obvious question, but some of our clients can be quite picky. There was obviously no, like, stains, like, attention to detail was high. Like, how would you rate Shania overall?
6: Yeah, I'm pretty sure everything was sweet. Like, I'd come home and the house was spotless all the time. It was great. I didn't have time to do it. I got a bunch of kids and working, run a business as well, so... But I don't have time for cleaning. I'd rather just pay someone else to do it.
7: Yeah, no, fair enough, mate. I get it. Fair enough. And this is exactly what we want in the role, obviously. And so, mate, I've just got one more quick question to fire at you. Obviously, you know, with our clients, you know, they've got personal property, sometimes valuable items left in the house. How trustworthy would you say Shania is? Like, if there was expensive items around, you're happy to leave them out, never had any issues with theft or anything like that?
6: Yeah, very. She wasn't fast at all. She just puts out a good vibe.
7: Oh, good. Okay, well, that's exactly what we're looking for at the cleaning service company. And so, I mean, mate, I suppose I've got one more last question from my colleagues. Do you mind if they just chime in quickly and just ask one more question? Is that all right?
6: Yeah, no worries.
7: Yeah, awesome.
3: Very, very good job, mate.
4: Phenomenal job. Some would say you're a very good liar.
3: It's Jarch and Lou here, mate. Damn, Daniel, you did a good job. Shania, you're on the line. How did he do?
8: I think he's done bloody all right.
4: It was phenomenal. This is a step up, Daniel.
8: Looking at him out in the yard with my baby sitting on his motorbike on the phone.
9: Lou and Josh.
4: It was so good.
9: Like, do you remember me?
3: No. Yeah, you beat Lou and you versus Lou.
8: I already told him.
4: No, I don't remember that, Daniel. That one slipped my mind.
3: Yeah.
9: You had to rock my logo as your logo on Instagram.
3: Oh, that's how was that?
0: Yeah. Wow.
4: Hey, you were really quick on answering, though. It was like, you were not shocked at all. It was like, okay, right, we're in go mode reference.
3: I also love Daniel. Yeah. It was like cleaning skills, and you were like, 9 out of 10. I was like, okay.
0: Not
3: willing to give a 10. Room to improve. I like, mate, you did a bloody good job.
4: That was very funny.
9: Perfect.
4: You're undercover
9: lover. And I was like,
8: it was fun to watch how nervous he was.
9: She put Arnold down as a reference. I was like, this is a bit dodgy.
3: Yeah.
10: Yep. Certified chaos merchants. 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
1: You know I love the comment section.
0: Yeah, you love the comment section.
1: And I often find you in some of the comment sections, Jack.
0: Yeah, I have my phone in there.
1: You do, and my algorithm is way too much like yours now. That every time I just pop up with your emoji and then I'll click on it. Yep, Jarch has commented.
0: You know what's great is my algorithm, because it's so weird because I love all the weird videos, but it's become so niche now that it's serving me up the weirdest videos, but when they're at like 3 likes.
1: Oh, I've been getting that too.
0: It's the best.
1: I'm like, how?
0: So I'll like and comment. Because they're so niche.
1: And then we're like, how's this guy found me?
0: Yeah, you know, it's just brilliant. Anyway, what have we got?
1: So this one made me have a proper giggle. This is a bloke who's packed his clothes in something other than like a suitcase or a duffel bag. So yeah. The girlfriend's posted a photo and she said, when I'm already irritated AF and my man packs a week clothes for vacation in a basket. So he's just got his laundry basket and he's got his clothes in it. And then the comments had me howling.
0: There you go.
1: So everyone's commented, the first trip I took with my husband when we were dating, he packed all his stuff in cowboy boots.
0: just rolled it up, yeah. Tubed him in.
1: A couple of t-shirts, some undies. My fiance uses a pillowcase. Doesn't matter how long the trip.
0: Oh, mate.
1: He's like Huckleberry Finn. throwing over his shoulder.
0: Oh, that's what you used to do when you run away from home.
1: Yeah.
2: Yeah.
0: That was the best.
2: Yeah.
1: My boyfriend brought a little garbage bag on our trip when there were other bags available. Almost like proving a point, like, nah, this'll do.
0: Well, it does work.
1: Yeah, but like, if it breaks.
0: Get another one. That's the best thing. Brand new bag every day. It's a new adventure every day.
1: He's probably bought the whole packet of them and put it in the bag.
0: Yeah, you've got like a million bags.
1: Mm. He uses a cooler. So one of them's using like a whisky chili bin.
0: Good.
1: My brother used a bucket. It's not a bad one because I guess it's got a little handle. It's kind of like a handbag.
0: That is good. That's where we used to carry puppies around in a bucket. You know, when you were kids, you'd have a litter of pups and you want to go play in the sandpit, you'd put the pups in the bucket, carry them around.
1: I didn't have that upbringing.
0: Oh.
1: With puppies in buckets.
0: Oh, okay.
1: And sandpit.
0: Okay. All right.
1: Just different.
0: Sorry.
1: I guess.
0: Yeah, sorry, mate.
1: Yeah.
0: Don't put puppies in buckets.
1: Husband packed to go visit his dad, thought he'd brought a case of Corona. Nah, it was just a suitcase. So the dad's like, oh, cheers, mate. You bought some Corona.
0: All his clothes are in it. That is unbelievable.
1: This is so good. Mine used a birthday bag. You know those ones where you get presents? It's just
2: like a party bag.
1: Yeah, like a party bag.
0: I get it.
1: They're kind of sturdy.
0: They are.
1: Like they'd be more sturdy than one of the big like black plastic bags.
0: I tell you what would be good. The fancier shopping bags that you get at the supermarket. You know the ones, that, you know, like they are pretty sturdy.
1: Not the paper ones.
0: Not the paper ones.
1: No,
0: the other ones. Yeah.
1: I'd allow that.
0: You know?
1: Actually, when we went to...
0: Wumpy is perfect for this.
1: I know. When we went to New Zealand, he loved the supermarket called Pack and Save. It's like kind of like the cheaper alternative in New Zealand. And he got one of the like totes. He's using it in New Zealand. roaming around with it.
0: I was thinking, I've got a better one. My mate Stubby, he was based in Sydney. He had a wedding in regional Queensland. And he just used his suit as his bag. So he just packed a pair of undies, a toothbrush, and that was it. Flew up in his tuxedo. Got, you know.
1: Yeah.
0: Was covered in rum and stuff the next day, changed his undies, put his, and just wore the suit back.
1: Oh, so the person sitting next to him would have been like, you mongrel. Mate. Oh, that's terrible.
0: Isn't that good, though?
2: 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We will chat again soon. In fact, tomorrow for Free Ball Friday on Triple M.
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1: Yeah, you're going, don't cough. It's like a yawn, it's contagious.
0: Is it?
1: Well, I felt it in my throat when you cough.
0: Good stuff.
1: Top of the hour.
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0: Hi there, it's Amanda Myler with your news update. Jim Chalmers has responded to Australia's latest housing data that shows yet another national decline. It is the sixth straight month of falls and experts expect it to get worse. The Treasurer has defended the government's housing policy.
19: Interest rates are obviously an important part of that story, the broader economic conditions. And so the changes that we made in the budget are all about making sure that there are more affordable opportunities for more first home buyers.
0: Job vacancies fell again in August by 0.9%. The Australian Bureau of Statistics says it is driven by the private sector, mostly business, goods and services. It comes just a week after confirmation of the unemployment rate rising. The pilot stabbed by a colleague in an alleged plane hijack between Dubai and Tel Aviv has been hailed a hero for saving passengers. And Target is now joining forces with Uber Eats to deliver more than 25,000 products through the app. It'll be the first fashion retailer in Australia to launch on the platform.
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0: Roosters veteran Connor Watson must still prove his fitness for Sunday's grand final against the Knights. He needs clearance from the NRL after suffering a head knock in the prelim. Chooks coach Trent Robinson says Watson will have more testing this arvo before a call is made tomorrow morning.
21: If he's out, I've got other players that will step in that have played many games that are really clear on their role. So Connor, we want him to play. He deserves to play. Whether he's fit to play will get decided by somebody else and then we'll adapt.
0: And one for AFL fans, Brisbane Lions triple premiership coach Chris Fagan's announced his retirement.
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23: Fine for the rest of today in Townsville. Tonight down to 17 and tomorrow fine with a high of 28. 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
18: Queensland, it's knockoff time. From the Bruce to the M1 and everywhere in between. We've got two blokes ready to join you. Ben Dobbin, Elliot Lovejoy. Wherever you are across this great state of Queensland, this is Triple M's Rush Hour with Dobbo and Elliot.
26: Hey, show love out of Queensland for every single Queenslander. October is here. It's a Thursday afternoon, as is Ben Dobbin. Hello, mates.
27: G'day, Elliot. How are you? Happy 1st of October. Pinch and a punch for the first day of the month.
26: Sure.
27: And you are right. October means finals time in rugby league world. And that's where we are at. We are a couple of days away till it all rolls in. How's everything going, my friend? We got a big show.
26: Well, we do, because everything's changing on a dime. Last couple of hours, news breaks. Chris Fagan to leave the Brisbane Lions.
27: Unbelievable. I suspected this was the direction he was going to go. I just think he would have shot it down earlier in the week when asked about it, and he was saying he wanted time. We'll catch up with Liam Flanagan about that. We've got a lot going on. Rusty, is he joining us this afternoon? Bathurst is a week away.
26: I know, Greg Rusty.
27: A week away.
26: Our King of Motorsport F1's in, is it Malaysia this weekend or Singapore?
27: Malaysia.
26: I can't keep up.
27: Correct.
26: Yeah. But next, right after this, it is grand final fever in the NRL. We're going to catch up with the dad of the man that may have all the cards in his hand. We know how good Sammy Walker is as a kid, as a footballer from the Roosters. Jeez, he was outstanding for Queensland this year. But his dad helped him pave the way. He's the coach at the Clydesdales. He's an NRL legend himself, Ben Walker. He's a great friend of yours as well.
27: Yeah, he is. Sam Walker. He's from the nation's capital.
26: Exactly.
27: I mean,
26: one of your own.
27: Yeah. Oh, well, mate, I mean, you've given him the pump up. Let's bring the goat in, Ben Walker.
26: 3 minutes.
27: Sam isn't anything without Ben.
26: His dad joins us in 3 minutes' time. This is Triple M's Rush Hour.

0: live across Queensland on Triple M, the Rush Hour. You with Dobbo and Elliot. Grand final weekend, of course, is here Sunday. The Knights and the Roosters, Dobbo. Plenty of storylines, none bigger than a man that somehow returned from that horrific ankle issue he had 4 weeks later. Sammy Walker at this stage holds the keys to Sunday evening.
1: He certainly does, and it makes it even more special that he's from the nation's capital of Ipswich, we represent, and a bloke that has a first-hand view of why he is such a superstar as his father. He knows how to play the game. Ben Walker joins us. Hello, Ben. How are you, my friend?
2: Hello, Benjamin. Hello, Elliot. How are we going, guys?
1: Mate, I've got to ask you, as a dad, does a dad get nervous when their son is about to go into the arguably, I mean, he's played Origin, and I know you were amped up then, but this is what you dream about, making a grand final. He's the halfback. He wears the 7. He's the most important part of that side. Does dad get nervous?
2: Kind of. I don't sort of get too nervous. I don't really ever get nervous watching Sam. I just get excited, and because I don't really know what he's going to do, but I get the benefit of asking him what he did and why he did it afterwards. So I don't really get too nervous. I was anxious last week, to be fair, with his the Redcliffe game, only because of his injury, not because of his footy.
0: Well, on that, Ben, I mean, you know rugby league more than most. You're the coach at the Clydesdales. You played NRL for a long period of time. When Sam told you he was coming back from that ankle issue after 4 weeks, which I don't think we can find a man in the history of the game that's been able to do that, what was your first reaction?
2: He told me that basically day one, when he had the operation, that he would be back in 4. And I just thought it was him, you know, giving himself a bit of hope for the rest of the season. I didn't really expect him to come back this year, but also knowing him, he's pretty resilient. And if you say you can't do something, he tries to go out and prove people wrong. So I guess he had that in his mind too. So I didn't.

0: expect him really to get back, but it was nice to see him get through last week. And yeah, you play all your life to, get yourself ready for these types of games. And every time he's played backyard footy with his brothers and sister, or any game he's ever played, it's always, this is for the grand final, and he gets the opportunity this week to live out that dream, I guess.
1: Long way from Bouvelle, isn't it? In the backyard down at the old home where you guys, and I mean, it's funny, Kurt Capewell talks about it all the time. When we got to Origin, Capes was talking about, mate, I used to play football with him in the backyard at your house. It wasn't for Queensland. He was always winning a grand final for someone, and he gets to try and live that out on Sunday. Are you surprised by how humble and I mean, he's not your typical, he's arguably one of the best players in the game, no question about it. But when, and people who don't know Sam, you might, he's very shy and he's not a show off or any way, and very, very humble. And I mean, that comes from you and Kylie, who obviously done a wonderful job as parenting. But are you surprised by just how down to earth and how level headed he has remained, considering all the success he's had so far? And he's only 5 years in. That's the scary part. He's only just touching the sights.
0: I'm not surprised. You've known him a long time too, Dobbo. He's a very level-headed kid, but
1: just normal.
0: If he ever, he is very normal. What Kylie and I can be proud of is that he's a better human than he is a footballer, and that's what we've always tried to instill with all of our four children. And they are good kids first and foremost. And look, if he was to step out of line or get ahead of himself off the field, there's any number of people in our gang that would quickly pull him back into line, I think so.
1: Uncle Nick's come out and said that there's no way they're going to let Sam Walker leave the Roosters. I'm not even going to get into the contract negotiations, but is there part of Ben Walker's crystal ball that could see the Jets or the Toowoomba Clydesdale getting a franchise license in the NRL, and the halves combination would be Sam Walker to Tyson Walker? I mean, can you dare to dream, and can you envision it? I mean, you got Tyson up in the at the Cowboys, you got Sam at the Roosters. Surely you can bring them back to start this inaugural franchise when the license gets done.
0: It'd be a natural fit, wouldn't it, if that was the case? So look.
1: And
0: if I
1: the
0: can
1: coach,
0: look into the
1: lo and behold, the coach, Ben and Shane Walker. I can see this. Walks, I can see this. I can literally feel it.
0: It would be very nice. If that happens, we'd do everything we could to make it work, but a long way to go for that to happen. But we're talking about Sunday, Dobbo, and that's all we're worried about at this stage.
1: How much are they going to win by? How much are they going to win by, in your opinion, honestly?
0: Look, if all things being equal, I think they are a superior team, but we know things aren't equal week to week in the NRL, and it could come down to a decision from a referee or an unfortunate incident that might change the event. But look, if it's all things being equal, you would expect the Roosters to win. But stranger things have happened, I guess.
1: Well, yeah, they have.
2: Best of luck to you and your family. Obviously, Sammy looking to get it done for the Chooks on Sunday night. Ben Walker, always a pleasure catching up, mate. We really appreciate your time on grand final week.
1: Go the Clydesdales.
0: No stress. Yeah. Thanks, guys. See you, Ben.
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0: Live across Queensland on Triple M, the Rush Hour, you with Dobbo and Elliot. 4:50 this afternoon, Liam Flanagan, Triple M footy. Massive news today, Chris Fagan set to leave the Brisbane Lions. We'll unpack that one shortly. Before we do, I want to open up the phones. 133353. To anyone that's ever had a workplace injury, want to hear your story, A, and if you want to stay anonymous because of legal stuff, whatever, go for it. 133353. I don't know if anyone's done it in the manner a great friend of mine has. For a long time, he wanted to join, bless you, he wanted to join the army. And
1: I hit the wrong button, yeah, just for everybody to know. I literally hit the off button instead of the cough button. There's a little bit of backdoor behind the scenes of a radio show. Anyway, go on, sorry.
0: A mate of mine wanted to join the army for a long time, finally did it, and I don't know heaps about the military. I understand it's a little bit harder to do once you're a bit older. He's in his early 30s, got an opportunity, went to join up, 3 weeks in there, was enjoying it, loving life, thought this is definitely his future. Then he got discharged. I suppose they call it, when you let go from the military for whatever reason, honourably discharged, sure. Whatever. Because he fell out of his bunk bed and broke his ribs.
1: So they got rid of him because of that one reason.
0: We couldn't do any more training. He was out of action. I think the doctor was going to say for at least the next 3 months. He was only 3 weeks into training, so he was gone. He fell out of bed. And with respect to my mate, his name's Luke. He's a great fella. I don't know if I want a bloke fighting for my country if he can't even fight to stay in the top bunk for a couple of minutes.
1: Yeah, but you can have night terrors and roll out of a bunk. It's a bit harsh, a broken rib, and it's a bit harsh that he was out of action. What a cat. I mean, seriously, broken ribs. You see blokes play on. We've all had broken ribs, a bit of rib cartilage. Yeah, it hurts and tickles, but to get discharged from seriously.
0: He's
1: you'd
0: gone.
1: Think they'd go through a lot worse than they were touring, wouldn't you?
0: Well, he hasn't gotten to that point because he got 3 weeks
1: got
0: in
1: through
0: and
1: out.
0: He's gone.
1: Yeah, look, I've had a couple of workplace injuries. I mean, we used to have this little bit of fun where we'd all try and buck bulls out at the end of the day in the territory, just station bulls and have a bit of fun. Anyway, one jumped on me and it was all hush-hush, broke my leg, and I had to say that I'd fallen off a horse and completely lie when it happened. Anyway, they flew me to Tennant Creek. I got a cast on, all play on. No one was ever the wiser till now because I'm sharing this story, but my leg's actually never been the same since, it was... It was done at Tennant Creek Hospital, which back in the late 90s,
0: one of the great surgeons, yeah.
1: Oh, yeah. I didn't even have an operation. They put a cast on. It'll be right. It'll set.
0: Away you go.
1: Yeah.
0: 133353, your workplace injuries. I mean, maybe you had to dodge some paperwork up, like it sounds like that one certainly had to be. There was a bloke at indoor cricket the other day that cut the top of his finger, and he's gone for the rest of the year. Whatever happened, love to take your calls. You can stay anonymous if you wish. We'll get to you right after this on Triple M.
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4: It's continuing for Ross River Road and Cross Street intersection until October 19, 6 p.m. through until 6 a.m. with a single lane closure and traffic control on scene. It has started to build for Woolcock Street outbound around Shaw intersection. Dalrymple Road is also quite a busy one, building up through the major intersections. This week at IGA, get Primo Shortcut Rindless Bacon, 750 grams, half price, just $8.40. That's worth pulling over for. 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

0: Live across Queensland on Triple M, this is The Rush Hour. You're with Dobbo and Elliot. Chris Fagan, no longer the coach of the Brisbane Lions. Big announcement today. We'll unpack with Liam Flanagan from Triple M Footy just before 5. But for now, I want to take your calls. 133353 is the phone number. Your workplace injuries, what we're chasing. A mate of mine, Dobbo, finally joined the military. Always wanted to. Lasted 3 weeks. Falls off the top bunk. Breaks his ribs and he is discharged almost straight away.
1: Yeah, Mary from Deegan, how are you?
2: Good, guys. How are you both?
1: All right. You have a workplace injury you'd like to share with us.
2: Yeah, so it was my mum. She worked at a old school paper factory back in the late 70s, early 80s.
1: Right, yep.
2: And the paper bags, there was this massive machine, and they would come through on a conveyor belt, and there was this massive fan at the end of the machine. If the paper bags had not been pre-cut properly, they would jam the fan. Back in those days, the only way to unjam it was manually. So she's gone in to unjam yet another, like this was a repeated incident that would happen quite a lot in the paper bag factory.
1: Yep.
2: And the fan started going and she was quick enough and it chopped into her hand.
0: Oh, Mary.
2: Oh, yeah, it gets better. So she's gone off to hospital and it was one of the very first cases ever of a workplace incident. She ended up winning a huge compensation payout for it. They took her to hospital. She went through 12 and a half months of surgery where she literally had a little nut of her thumb left. So there was nothing left of her thumb and her second finger had some serious damage to it. The doctors were fantastic at the hospital, and then they offered her this amazing opportunity to advance technology where they could take her big toe, put it on her hand as a thumb, and then she'd have a fully functioning hand because you use your hand more than you use your toe.
0: So big toe to where the thumb was meant to be?
2: Yes. So the thumb was now gone. It had been sliced and diced. It was gone. It was completely gone in the machine. And so she agreed to this. So she's gone in, had the surgery of taking her big toe, putting it, reconstructing it, had all the skin grafts, getting her second finger correct, that sort of functioning. Difficulty is they were so focused on the hand that they didn't actually pay much attention to the foot where they took the toe from. They literally just went, oh, yeah, a couple of stitches, she'll be right.
0: So the foot doesn't heal.
1: So they've lost a toe. And now it's time for the toe to heal.
2: Right. So the toe and the foot was supposed to heal, like the remainder of the big toe was to heal, but they had to cut in between the big toe and the second toe, and they never actually fixed up properly that part, so it left an open wound on the foot. So that was back in the early 1980s. She'd always had it. They were always waiting for the scab to dry up and heal because they couldn't go back in and do anything until that did, but it never did. Anyway, back in 2021, 2022, there was a weird growth on it. And so
0: 40 years on, Mary.
2: Yep, 40 years on, did a punch biopsy and it turned out to be SCC cancer. And it was so close that the MRI couldn't even differentiate whether or not this scab, which now an SCC cancer, was in the bone or just on top of the bone, that they had to amputate her leg below the knee.
1: Stop it.
0: Mary.
1: From a hand injury, she lost
0: that
1: fingers.
0: That ended up in the big toe.
1: And the big toe, and then lost a foot and half a leg.
2: Yeah, and I've been caring for her ever since 2021.
0: Oh, man, Mary.
2: This is like the great, like that's the greatest story ever. And it was like so, like you should have seen the pus. And
0: oh, no.
1: Mary, you were going well.
0: And thank you to everyone that's called through. You're not topping that. That is a 40-plus year workplace injury that led to an amputation, almost 50 years on, and an amputation on the other part of the body.
1: Unbelievable.
0: I wasn't ready for that. Liam Flanagan breaks things up next on Triple M.
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4: Works are continuing for the Bruce Highway, Lanacost Street until October 14, 6 a.m. till 6 p.m. with a reduced 40k speed zone. It's been heavy for Dalrymple Road through the major intersections outbound. Ross River Road's not doing too badly. There are still works happening there until October 2 for Ann Street intersection. They're on the footpath though. The Snooze flash sale is on now with 20 to 50% off an amazing range. Hurry, the Snooze flash sale must end Sunday. It's amazing what a little snooze can do on Townsville's 102.3 Triple M.
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0: And Kate, on top of that, it's going to be Friday into a long weekend. So that in itself is just a win. But we've got some big names tomorrow on the show.
14: We sure do. Chad Reed, Supercross legend, is joining us to talk all things motocross into the weekend.
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0: Live across Queensland on Triple M, the Rush Hour, you were Dobbo and Elliot dominating the news cycle today. And you tipped this to happen, Dobbo. I didn't think we'd see the day. Chris Fagan officially leaving the Brisbane Lions. To tell us more from Triple M Footy, a man that I'm sure is equally surprised. Liam Flanagan, welcome, mate.
1: Good afternoon, Jets. I am shocked. I am surprised so often, not just in sport, but in life. We always see people hang around 1 year too many instead of going at the right time or even too early. And Chris Fagan's just come out off the back of a fourth straight grand final, a third straight premiership. And at 65, he said that'll do. And I tip my hat to him for knowing himself and knowing that enough was enough for him.
2: It's a really good point, Liam, in the sense that we've seen so many coaches. Bar Wayne Bennett, I've never seen a coach being able to prolong his career and still continue to get better and better. He expressed that it had taken its toll, that he wanted to move down back to Melbourne where his kids were and so he could be with his grandkids. But you've got to remember the remarkable turnaround that he has had as a coach. I mean, when he came in 2017, they had 5 wins. In 2018, they had 5 wins. And then 19, 16 wins, 14 wins in 20, which was obviously a COVID year, 15 in 21, 15 in 22. And this is where it all heated up. 17 in 23, they got to the grand final. And then 14, 16, 16, they win three-peat again. He'll go down. He's a Hall of Fame coach. It's as simple as that. He's done everything he can. But what a turnaround for a 10-year tenure to get them to 4 grand finals when they started the first years with 5 wins apiece. Like, it's crazy.
1: When you look at it, I was thinking about it when I read the news. It's like he bought a house and it was a knockdown. It was a teardown. And he walked in there and the first year he spent knocking it down. And the second year he spent drawing the plans and building the thing. And then he's built the best house on the street. And it's been the best house on the street for the last 8 years. And now he's up for a tree change. He's decided to sell up and he's going to head back down to Melbourne and enjoy himself. And you're spot on, Dobbo. He finished last the first 2 years. This is for context. The Brisbane Lions this year, forget the premierships and forget the grand finals. This was their 8th consecutive finals campaign, okay? Jeez. Yeah. The next best in the competition, the next current longest streak of finals appearances in the AFL is GWS or was GWS with 3 and they didn't make it this year. So next year, whoever is guiding the Lions, this Lions team will be going for a 9th consecutive finals appearance with the next best being probably 3 again.
2: I know not a lot about AFL, but one thing I do know is that Danny Daly, who has been right next and beside Chris Fagan, has been instrumental. And the Lions, as a rule, don't go out and they try to hire within. And I know this is a big call, but is Danny Daly the next coach of the Lions, do you think, or do they go abroad?
1: Oh, Dobbo, I think you're halfway there. I would be incredibly surprised if where this Brisbane Lions Football Club is at the moment, they dared to bring in somebody who's not already in the inner circle. It's a bit like you, Dobbo. You keep your inner circle nice and tight, and you don't let people in easily.
2: And no one knows. No one knows my inner circle.
1: You tell everybody they're in it, but they don't actually know. No. I'd be incredibly surprised if it wasn't an internal appointment. And you again, Dobbo, Danny Daly, there's so much that Danny has done around this football club that a lot of people probably aren't aware of his influence. If he wants to be considered really strong candidate, Dale Morris, we know, for those that might not be across it, the Wharfie time, the decision to expose the group to Wharfie time grand final week, that was a Dale Morris suggestion to Chris Fagan, another candidate who could be considered. And the other one for mine right now, if Danny Daly isn't ready to jump into the hot seat, Cameron Bruce, the former D's player, the senior assistant, looks after the midfield. His relationship with this midfield group of Ashcroft and McCluggage and Berry and Josh Dunkley is so good. He's been at the club for 5 years. There are clubs down south that are interested in Cam Bruce. There are clubs that have inquired about his availability potentially. If you made me take a guess at who's in charge next year, I would go with Cam Bruce.
2: Well, there you go.
0: You heard it here first, but you did tell me Hugh McCluggage was winning the best on ground this year. That is the duddest year you've ever seen.
2: Oh,
0: it,
2: that was a bad, bad year.
0: I love you.
1: I'm sorry. But, and if anyone out there tells you they pick Shai Bolton to get in on a losing team, then they'll tell you they knew Chris Fagan was walking away 5 years ago.
2: I said that they'd win the flag. I said that Brisbane would win the flag. I was
1: inspired. Let's not forget everybody out there. Ben Dobbin inspired this. What was it, 4 years ago when you rocked them off at round three? And since then,
0: they kept their receipts.
2: I had forgotten about that.
0: Liam Flanagan, our man from Triple M Footy, certainly what a gift he's been to Brisbane. Chris Fagan heading back down south. He's done awesome. With the Lions. What a champion. We appreciate your time on Triple M's Rush Hour.
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5: There's been a crash at the Wilcox Street Ingham Road intersection. A single outbound lane has been taken out and QPS are on scene. Wilcox Street is a busy run through Shaw, Hugh and King's intersections. Angus Smith Drive short burst of build-up as you're coming off the ring road and heading to the hospital is also happening. Thuringower Drive's not too bad. This week at IGA, get Primo Shortcut Rindless Bacon, 750 grams, half price, just $8.40. 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Excludes IGA local grocer on Townsville's 102.3 Triple M.
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13: Hi there, it's Amanda Myler with your news update. Two Australian citizens were on board that Fly Dubai plane heading to Tel Aviv, which saw a pilot stabbed in an alleged attempted hijacking. They are a couple from Sydney's east, according to the Israeli embassy. All passengers were put on new flights to Israel. The Reserve Bank of Australia has published its latest financial stability review. It claims households are largely coping well, supported by a strong labour market and savings and equity buffers. Meantime, data out today shows job vacancies fell again in August by 0.9%. A heads up to Jetstar passengers. Tomorrow, staff are planning to ramp up industrial action with 1 hour stoppages at major airports across the country. It coincides with school holidays and the NRL Grand Final weekend. And overseas, where a Tennessee woman on death row has been taken to hospital after surviving two lethal injections. 50-year-old Krista Pike, sentenced to death over a 1995 murder, could be heard snoring 40 minutes after the doses were given.
14: Hims has arrived. Game-changing treatment plans for men to look better. Go to hims.com.au. Hims. Look better.
13: A massive crowds filled Sydney's Martin Place for the NRL FanFest ahead of Sunday's grand final action. Newcastle coach Justin Holbrook says they are embracing the vibe.
15: You know, this is excellent. You know what? I guess Peter Vellini's heading up this. It, you know, feels a bit like the Vegas week for us. So very similar. We handled that really well and we've got to do the same this week.
13: Meantime, Roosters veteran Connor Watson must still prove his fitness, needing clearance from the NRL after suffering that head knock in the prelim. He is having more testing this afternoon before a call is made tomorrow morning.
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7: Fine for the rest of today in Townsville. Tonight down to 17 and tomorrow fine with a high of 28. 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
21: 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Book there, yes, but also win $200 to spend there with Triple M's Rush Hour by defeating a man who, I hope you don't mind me saying, I feel like you're a little befuddled this week. You've got grand final on your brain. You got plenty of work on. I don't know if your heart is in this quiz.
19: My heart is in this quiz. Scott from Pack Pines, good afternoon. How are you?
22: How are you, gentlemen?
19: All right. 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I'm just letting you know you're not going to win it. So good luck and happy Thursday.
22: We'll see what happens, won't we, Benjamin?
21: I like that.
19: We don't like that.
21: Scott, area of expertise when it comes to pub trivia?
22: Just general knowledge.
21: Okay, we'll go.
22: Newsy movies.
21: Okay. Let me see that.
19: We won't be steering it.
21: Let's start with movies. Scott in Pack Pines, Field of Dreams, wonderful film. If you build it, he will come. It starred which actor that went on to have a successful career?
22: That would be Kevin Costner.
21: That is correct. Our man from Yellowstone. What a film. Ben Dobbin. Last night, Dally M Medal Awards. How many points did Nathan Cleary

0: you've asked.
1: Yep.
0: And
1: why are you taking so long to answer? That's
0: he
1: my...
0: ended up with 67 points, and well done.
1: Why are you so... What have you done? You cheat?
0: I absolutely read the paper.
1: Well, you docked half a point for that. No. Scott, in that is cheating, mate.
0: Well, like, but, hang on, you ask a question, I give you the answer.
1: Let's go an impartial take. Scott in Pack Pines, you feel like that's a form of cheating?
2: Oh, absolutely it is.
1: There we go.
2: Anything Dobbo does is cheating.
0: Come on.
1: All right, back to you, Scotty. We're going to stay at the Dally M Medals. Last night, Tamika Upton from the Broncos won another one. How many in total has she now?
2: That would be five.
1: I would love to give that to you. It's not correct. Three.
0: No, three.
1: She's going well. Dobbo, who won the...
2: she's won five grand finals.
1: There you go. Dobbo, how...
2: Sacre bleu.
1: Who? How many... who won the Dally M Rookie of the Year?
0: Yeah, Ethan Sanders, which I don't like. I'm not happy about that.
1: Why are you not happy about that?
0: Well, I just think there's other players that could have.
1: Scott.
2: I agree, Dobbo.
0: Yeah.
1: You guys would be friends in another life, but now your enemy, Scott. Which actor is going to be starring in a brand new film? It's called Digger.
2: That would be Tom Cruise.
1: You do know your movies. Dobbo, do you? Which Aussie actor's daughter just competed
0: Chris
1: in
0: Hemsworth.
1: A bull riding?
0: Yeah. Just won a bull ride, mate. How good's the vision?
1: I haven't
0: seen
1: it.
0: How good is the vision of Chris Hemsworth's daughter kicking the piss out of a bull at a rodeo? I absolutely loved it.
1: What a sentence. Scott, I think you've already wrapped it up. Let's do one more for fun. Which fashion retailer will be the first to launch on Uber Eats?
2: Oh, seriously?
1: Get yourself a budget there.
2: Fashion?
1: Budget fashion, I would say.
2: I've got no idea.
1: No, Target is what I was looking for. Scott, it doesn't matter. You've won regardless.
0: Good on you, Scotty.
1: $200 to spend at the Sporting Globe, mate. Well done.
2: Go the Panthers in the reserve grade, guys.
1: Oh, and you've just lost us. Scott and Pack Pines is a great bloke, and then we find out he loves the Panthers. This is Triple M's Rush Hour.

0: Live across Queensland on Triple M, the Rush Hour. 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
0: I can't believe this hasn't been in a bigger conversation around snubbings. Last night, the Dally M Awards, Nathan Cleary rightfully so wins the top gong.
2: 100%.
0: But how is the coach of the year not the man that took the Knights from last into a final series? No, it gets given to Andrew Webster at the New Zealand Warriors.
2: Well, okay. Now, part of me agrees with you on this, that Justin Holbrook's had a phenomenal year, and I really hope, and we'll get to our tips, I really hope that he gets the job done, and it'll be a remarkable rise from, as you just said, a wooden spoon to a premier, never been done before, records are made to be broken. But take nothing away from what Andrew Webster's done at the Warriors and the consistency that they've had. I mean, they were for and against off being a minor premier. They were outside the eight last year, didn't make the eight last year. So the rise has been dramatic for them. And also, the fact is that they only take it on the regular season. They don't take finals into contention, which is another one. Now, the theory behind it is, and talking to a lot of good judges, the Dally M Coach of the Year should be the coach that wins the premiership. Simple. Doesn't matter. If you win the premiership, you're the top gong. Right. You get your side. To win a grand final is impossible. To coach a side to win a grand final, many good coaches have never done that. So we should just get to it. That award should not be given out on Dally M nights. Yes, he's been snubbed, but not as badly as you think. You're a one-eyed Knight supporter.
0: I definitely. He should have won this award 10 times. He's been snubbed. However, what I will admit to, and maybe we can find common ground, it is not the biggest snubbing in Australian history because there are three moments that stand out above this. In third spot, how is Shane Warne never the captain of Australia? And I get he had his controversies attached to him, whatever.
2: No, that is not a snub. That is a responsible decision. I think he had one game, didn't he? He has captained him once.
0: Yeah, but he should have been the full-time leader of this nation.
2: Way.
0: He is everything we wanted to portray as Australians.
2: The baggy green is the most highly respected hat or
0: and he's
2: title
0: the greatest ever.
2: Okay. Warney, great bowler. Ratbag, may he rest in peace off the field. You cannot have him as a captain leading men. So
0: you imagine how fun, and I get we won a lot, how fun Australian cricket would have been if he was captain of the national team for let's say 10 years.
2: We wouldn't have a team because they would have failed the USADA drug testing policy. And we wouldn't have a team. You might have got a start in the cricket team.
0: He was snubbed. Honourable mention, by the way, is Paul Hogan never getting an Oscar for Croc Dundee. But in second spot, and this is forever and a day, I never watch this show again after this. I was one season and done, but it's the start of the 2000s, and somehow the great Aussie larrikin Shannon Noll gets dudded. An Australian idol, a bloke called Guy Sebastian, pips him at the post despite Mark Holden handing out a touchdown. This is one of the most disgraceful snubbings in our great nation's short history.
2: Well, I disagree with you again because
0: you
2: this
0: take
2: is what
0: Guy
2: you do.
0: Sebastian over.
2: Well, I just look at whose career's been far more successful. Guy Sebastian has run rings about Nilesy. Nilesy's playing at the Horse and Jockey in Warwick on a Thursday afternoon, and Guy Sebastian's selling out stadiums. That's the difference. It's so they got it right.
0: Because Nilesy is the people's champ, and he was playing a gig somewhere in regional Queensland shirtless last night. What more could you want? Look, he's number two. He's not number one. I almost skipped over this, and it was just standing right in front of me, and I don't know why it's not discussed more. When Sydney and Melbourne had their big you-know-what fight to be the capital of this great country, and then they obviously had to put Canberra in its place, how was Brisbane never part of that conversation? How was no pocket of Queensland looked at before the cold tundra of Canberra? You're more political than I am, and I get it's like that almost halfway house, but I will never understand.
2: Well, you don't know. You don't know. So this is what you don't know.
0: Please.
2: Ipswich was going to be the nation's capital, hence why they built the church, hence why they built that. It was going to be the capital. But what happened was the Bremer River wasn't deep enough. And so they built the church. that beautiful cathedral called St. Mary's. And then they went to go and, oh, hang on, the Bremer's not deep enough. We haven't got enough of, it's not a deep enough port. It was. It was just poor planning. So I don't know why Canberra got it. We could have given it to a lot of other ways. But what I do know is that this is where we are in a hell of a pickle because Canberra is a rat hole. And not anywhere where we should be calling the nation's capital.
0: You know
2: it's
0: what?
2: Uninspiring.
0: Finally, you and I agree on something. And I would take Ipswich over Canberra as the capital of this great nation.
2: Oh, don't you get on the Ipswich train. We don't want you at
0: Holbrook
2: all anywhere near.
0: Was snubbed. Paul Hogan was snubbed. Warney was snubbed. Shannon Noel. And in this instance, so was Ipswich.
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4: There's been a multi-vehicle crash on Woolcock Street at Ingham Road intersection. A single outbound lane is out of action with QPS on scene. Angus Smith Drive. A short burst of build-up as you're coming off the ring road and heading towards the hospital. Thuringowa Drive. Traffic's been fairly moderate. There is some build-up through the major intersections. 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

Live across Queensland on Triple M, the Rush Hour. You with Dobbo and Elliot, the QLD top three. Biggest stories across the state coming up in a moment, including the news on Chris Fagan and his future at the Brisbane Lions. Before we get there, and this is really awful, it's developing and it's broken this afternoon. Two pedestrians have been rushed to hospital. They're in life-threatening conditions after a horror crash. It was on the Gold Coast this afternoon. Now, it's understood an elderly driver suffered a medical episode, Dobbo, struck two people at a high speed. The Gold Coast Highway since has been closed southbound, likely going to stay closed until this evening as well. Keep it locked on Triple M. We'll have all your traffic updates, but want to send a lot of love to the people involved. It's a really horrible story on the eve of a long weekend. This is Triple M's Rush Hour.

0: Live across Queensland on Triple M, this is the Rush Hour. 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We do it for our friends at Penrite Oil. What's green, gold and 100 years strong? Penrite Oil are now proudly wearing the Australian-made logo 100 years and they are still driven.
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0: These are three stories that matter across the state of Queensland this afternoon. A huge announcement from the Lions coach, Dobbo.
2: Yeah, massive, massive announcement. Chris Fagan, after 10 years at the helm as head coach of the Brisbane Lions, today has kept the worst-kept secret, made it official. He has resigned and will step down as the head coach, effective immediately. They have their presentation tonight where it's believed Will Ashcroft will win best and fairest, but Chris Fagan will all be about the departure of their head coach and Chris Fagan. There'll be a tribute tonight, no doubt. And obviously, the world is just starting to get an understanding of the significance of this. We spoke with Liam Flanagan a little earlier from Triple M Footy, and obviously, this is a shock to everybody. Yep. I think they obviously select from within, but what a great tenure. Three premierships, four absolute grand finals, and he started the first 2 years Wooden Spooners, and he finishes as a premiership coach. Unbelievable. Well done, Chris Fagan. Legend. Legendary status.
0: What a champion he is. Our second story is making news right across the world. Plane attack travelling from Dubai.
2: Unbelievable. This was a Fly Dubai Boeing 737, and I saw this vision this morning. It was going from Dubai to Tel Aviv, and one of the pilots attacked the co-pilot, and it's believed it was a terrorist attack. He says the official allegedly stabbed the captain and appeared to try to crash the aircraft. Now, the injured captain was reportedly able to open the cockpit door, allowing passengers to come in and help. They subdued the alleged attacker. They had an emergency landing at Saudi Arabia, and it was only 2,500. But, mate, imagine if you were a passenger on this flight that plunged from 34,000 to 17,000 feet while this attack was going on. It makes you don't want to travel. I'm staying in Ipswich. I'm not going anywhere. I don't want to go anywhere anymore.
0: It highlights the heroes on that plane. To be the ones that jump on board.
2: Fight or flight, mate.
0: Yeah.
2: Fight or flight.
0: Yeah, able to subdue that human being is pretty remarkable. All right.
2: Unbelievable.
0: Our final story, I don't know if we have more clarity or not. Anyway, the Olympic emblem, we've been watching the rollout this week. Yesterday, Jonathan Thurston didn't know what he found at Castle Hill in Townsville. We think it was a leaf. Today, we've had Anna Mears and Paralympic star Angie Ballard find a weird bit of gold.
2: Yeah, it's weird how they're doing this. It's like a puzzle, every piece is coming up. So we've gone Rockhamp, then we've gone, and they're inclusive. I like it. Everybody's getting a go of it. But just tell us what it is. Just show us the emblem. Let's not have a guessing game. Oh, it could be a leaf. Oh, it could be a boomerang. Oh, it could be. No, just give us the emblem.
0: Well, Mears thinks this one is maybe the face of a bearded dragon. Or maybe a frill-necked lizard. I don't know. So you got a lizard and a leaf and
2: bearded
0: to be
2: dragon.
0: Honest, I don't know what the other one is. Anyway, it's
2: me
0: going
2: neither.
0: Well. Yeah,
2: me neither.
0: Still to come on Triple M's Rush Hour this afternoon next. We know it's a big weekend in footy, but this could be the biggest month of the year when it comes to motorsport. With an eye towards Bathurst in just over a week, why wouldn't we catch up with our king of motorsport? That is Greg Rust. It's right after this on Triple M.
1: This is Triple M's Rush Hour with Dobbo and Elliot. We'll be right back with you after some messaging. Okay, paid messaging. Okay, commercials. 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
3: Townsville's average unleaded price today is around $2.39 a litre, while some servos are selling it as low as $2.31. 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
15: 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Max Futcher, always appreciate your time, brother. What's coming up tonight?
16: Hey, g'day, team. There's an amazing story in the Middle East. Passengers have rushed the cockpit of a jet to foil the hijacking of a flight from Dubai to Tel Aviv. The pilot was stabbed when his co-pilot attempted to take over the plane. A pedestrian has been hit and killed by a car at Acacia Ridge. The 30-year-old was crossing Beau Desert Road just before 6:30 last night. And lifesavers are expanding their shark drone program. We'll see you for those stories and more in 7 News at 6.
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3: October is the month for sports fans, and if you're not revved about grand finals and Bathurst, you do not have a pulse, basically, do you? So.
4: No, it's special. Bathurst, we're a week away from Bathurst. Triple M, you'll hear it here on Triple M. We're broadcasting live from the race. But I was shocked when I saw Fox do that montage with Matty Nabel. 20 years since we've lost the King of the Mountain in Peter Brock. Time travels so quickly, and I still remember yesterday when I heard the news that he died in a tragic accident, but just a huge loss to the sport of motor racing.
3: I think everybody pretty much remembers. I mean, it happened around the time that we lost Steve Irwin, so it was a really tough periods, and most people kind of remember where they were. I was doing a yarn at the time with Russell Ingall on the Gold Coast, and we've been having a fantastic day on the waterways down there, and it was just like everything stopped. You know, it was hard to fathom, you know, that he was gone, and now it's been 20 years, as you rightly say, so there's all kinds of great memories. There's even been some very special artworks that have been painted in the lead-up for this. You're right about what Fox Motorsport did with that intro for the weekend. That is epic. Yeah. So, to stop and celebrate the great man and what he did for the Aussie sporting landscape, you know, forget Tom Cruise coming for a Sunday roast, but people would have loved Brocky around for sure, wouldn't they?
4: 05, mate, 05. You know, it's funny, exactly. Elliot, I don't know if you remember where you were. I mean, you were only, 13 or 14?
0: 14.
4: I'd literally just, and it's funny, you were talking to Russell Ingall, I just literally sold bulls at a Droughtmaster bull sale in a little town called Glen Morgan, was driving back to the farm, and got the news, and I still remember where I was when I heard that Peter Brock had been killed. It just the significant sportsman in Australia, just a wonderful, wonderful icon. And from there, his legacy remains. And this weekend, obviously, it'll be celebrated.
3: Absolutely. I mean, and it's important, I think, on us to. I mean, there's a whole generation since then, isn't there, Dobbo, that don't know who this bloke was and what he achieved and why he was so popular, and he just had this unwavering self-belief. He could do amazing things with a touring car in particular. And to think that record, 9 wins, you know, in the great race at the mountain, you know, some incredible things in the record books. He had his little failings at times with different things, but I think that also endeared into the Australian public.
0: Well, Rusty, before we let you go, I know you're off to the F1 in Singapore next weekend, but it's in Malaysia this weekend, and I think we kind of don't know what to expect.
5: Back when Molly told you what mattered.
2: 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Is there something we should know about that, Molly? Come on, give.
5: Hawkey sculled a beer on telly. Ooh, ooh, ooh, ooh. And the music punched you in the chest.

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2: 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Do you think it's too late to add a back room to the reno?
3: It's never too late.
1: Huh? I can't hear you.
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0: Hi there, it's Amanda Miley with your news update. Two Australian citizens were on board that Fly Dubai plane heading to Tel Aviv, which saw a pilot stabbed in an alleged attempted hijacking. They are a couple from Sydney's east, according to the Israeli embassy. All passengers were put on new flights to Israel. The Reserve Bank of Australia has published its latest financial stability review. It claims households are largely coping well, supported by a strong labour market and savings and equity buffers. Meantime, data out today shows job vacancies fell again in August by 0.9%. A heads up to Jetstar passengers. Tomorrow, staff are planning to ramp up industrial action with one-hour stoppages at major airports across the country. It coincides with school holidays and the NRL Grand Final weekend. And overseas, where a Tennessee woman on death row has been taken to hospital after surviving two lethal injections. 50-year-old Krista Pike, sentenced to death over a 1995 murder, could be heard snoring 40 minutes after the doses were given.
2: Looking better doesn't have to be complicated. Get started with Hims. Go to hims.com.au. Hims. Look better.
0: A massive crowds filled Sydney's Martin Place for the NRL Fan Fest ahead of Sunday's grand final action. Newcastle coach Justin Holbrook says they are embracing the vibe.
3: You know, this is excellent. You know what, I guess Peter Vellini's heading up this. It, you know, feels a bit like the Vegas week for us. So very similar. We handle that really well and we've got to do the same this week.
0: Meantime, Roosters veteran Connor Watson must still prove his fitness, needing clearance from the NRL after suffering that head knock in the prelim. He is having more testing this afternoon before a call is made tomorrow morning.
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25: Fine for the rest of today in Townsville. Tonight down to 17 and tomorrow fine with a high of 28. And your music sorted with a curated playlist for every mood. 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
29: Joshy Reynolds, Ready My Tour, welcome to NRL Daily for Thursday, the 1st of October. Boys, how are we feeling?
30: Feeling better that you're in this seat now. Like, just seeing you to my right and not seeing, what's the guy's name that usually does? He's on, he's everywhere.
31: Charlie Chica or something. Yeah.
29: Charlie White.
31: It's like when you sit in a dressing room and you know your best player's there. Yeah. Just look across and we're looking at Joel right now. Gives us that. Gives us that moment. And then, hey, there's what a week you've come in, mate. The Novocastrians.
30: Yes.
31: Will the fairy tale continue or will the, they buy comps, did you say? Is that his
30: concern? They've been buying comps for years.
29: We might talk about that later on the show, but yes, producer Joel Harrison, I'm in for Charlie White tonight. He's got, we're risking him. It's the grand final week. We're giving him a risk on Thursday because he's got a big week ahead, but we've got a big show ahead because the Dally M's, they were last night. Nathan Cleary, he's done it. Andrew Webster, controversially, he's pipped Justin Holbrook. What do you think about that, boys?
30: Oh, it's a lot to break down, but I think he deserved it, given the regular season, but we'll get into it.
31: Nice for Jolly to bring in some Warriors chat, as usual.
29: But the Warriors, they won Captain of the Year, Coach of the Year, Try of the Year, Lock of the Year, Hooker of the Year, Prop of the Year, everything besides the Premiership. So we're going to talk Warriors, and we're going to talk Dally M's up next in a massive grand final preview. We're doing it all thanks to Seismic. 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But it's NRL Daily, Rennie Maitua, Josh Grubb, Reynolds and Joel Harrison will be back shortly to talk about the Dally M's.
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2: Let's talk about Holbrook, because last night was a Dally M's, the night of night for NRL. And Holbrook, he missed out on the Coach of the Year award. Andrew Webster, he got that one, the Warriors. He's, I mean, it was a pretty good season. A lot of people are sort of judging this award off the finals and stuff, but Andrew Webster, he took the Warriors to a top two finish. They tied with the minor premiers in points.

0: opposite. Holbrook has just done something. He's gone to another level going into the semi-finals. There's no doubt it came, for me, it was between Webster and Holbrook.
1: Mm.
0: But for Webby to get them into, to nearly win another, what's the award they win for winning the
2: minor premiers?
1: Yeah.
0: Like they finished second. Obviously going out in straight sets put a little bit of a damper on the season. But if you look at the body of work he did through the regular season, you think about the halfbacks that went down, you think about the injuries, Newcastle have had similar injuries, right? But they didn't finish top two, so I'm happy with it.
1: Yep.
0: I know people are sort of riding this emotion of like, oh, but look like Holbrook's done in the semifinals. No, this is regular season, mm-hmm. you know, so I'm happy for Webby and I'm happy for the Warriors.
2: Yeah, I'm with you. I'll be honest, I got caught up in the Holbrook fairy tale as well because I've been coached by him, but I've also been coached by Webby, by the way, and I actually really love Webby as well as a guy. But now you sort of, when you take the emotion out of things a lot of the time, you sit and go, mate, the Warriors are great all year. I love watching them. I love what Webby's done with their system. You look at their young guys coming through, what they're doing. They're setting standards at such a young age.
0: Yeah.
2: And that's no fluke. Mm. You know, this Warriors, I'd even say the franchise, it's the best it's looked in a long time. Like, they've had some really good seasons, but it's fair to say, like, up and down. They've been really good for a point, but then really, really bad. And now it just seems like Webby's created that
1: baseline. Yeah.
2: And if you're not up to it, this isn't the club for you. And that's what you want, right?
1: Oh.
2: Like, you look at these young guys. We've spoken about Ren. A couple of the young guys dropped off towards the back end of the year.
0: Yeah.
2: So Webby obviously will have a look at that in the off season. Make sure next year it sort of doesn't happen again. But I'm not going to say exactly what it was because I don't the conversation, like for him, I don't want to lose his trust. But there was someone I spoke to, one of the leaders of the Warriors, and he said that this place is in a very good spot because of these young guys coming through, the Stowers, Smiths and stuff, because he says it's not all about the big carries and stuff. It's about the little things that they're doing and stuff.
0: That's what they've been missing for a long time.
2: That's what they've been, mate, haven't they?
0: As an organisation, back to when I was playing against Ali Lautiti and like Francis Melli and, you know, Clinton Torpy and all these guys, right? They had moments, big moments, great players, but they missed out on the small 1% of the games that would let them down, but they had the offload. And this is out of respect because I grew up playing against these guys, idolising these guys. They were special, but they didn't have the small basics sort of down pat that the Warriors team have now. They're turning into a powerhouse club. They know what it takes to win a competition. They have a good pathway system that they're teaching these players. This is what it takes to win competitions, whereas before it was more, and this is purely out of respect, I think it was more of a talent-based side that could compete, but not for the 80 minutes, right?
1: Yeah.
0: So now it's like this complete sort of machine that's just ticking over now and going to get better and better and better.
1: Well, the Coach of the Year, it's an interesting award because Webby, that's his second one. He won in 2023 as well. He's on par now with Ivan Cleary, who's won two, 2014 and 2020. Wayne Bennett's only won two, Ricky Stewart, Brian Smith, and then you got Craig Bellamy, who's won seven. I mean, the fact that Ivan Cleary's only won one in the whole Penrith dynasty, like, what's going on with this Coach of the Year award?
0: It's kind of changed every year, and the voting systems have changed. There's been a lot that goes into how the Daily M's work, basically the voting system, right? So you look at someone like Ivan, it's not necessarily the best coach anymore. It's the most improved. That's what it should say.
2: Yeah, I agree with that.
0: Right? It's not like you are the best coach. It's you are the most improved coach. With your roster, you've improved your team to this standing, this positioning on the table. So with all due respect to Webby and these guys, it's more of a most improved coach.
2: Yeah.
1: Yeah.
2: Well, that's the thing, right? Everyone will say, well, look at Ivan's team. But they need to be coached as well.
1: Definitely.
2: They'd do a lot themselves. Their leaders would lead a lot. But the coach needs to – there is ways. Like even just an example, like look how Ivan spoke after the game with everything that was going on after a loss. Seeing his son do that, like emotionally – I don't know how he does it, but he obviously keeps in check, and that's a skill in itself, mate. Like that is, and can you imagine when something happens to Penrith throughout the season where he doesn't like it, he's not going off, and which could it does work too because look at Bellamy, right?
1: Yeah.
2: But you just know that Ivan knows exactly what to say to the.

0: white people, and that's a great coach. But it's he gets robbed of that because of the side he's got.
1: Nobody does the NRL like Triple M.
2: First with the game's biggest headlines.
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2: Speaking of Ivan Cleary, last night his son Nathan Cleary won the Daily M for the first time. Sort of his last thing he needed in his unbelievable rugby league career so far. And they panned to him doing that speech in his living room. It was an interesting camera angle. He's there with his feet up.
3: This is your producer mind ticking over here. Interesting camera angle. The lighting's a little bit off. The sound's a bit off.
4: What do you want him to have a sock on?
2: I don't know. I saw some photos afterwards, and there was like a photo shoot, and one of them was him in his wheelchair with his like leg hanging up. I don't know who's going over
4: what do you want? You want to stand up on it? Mate, the thing was out of the skin 2 days ago.
2: I would have loved to see Nathan Cleary there up on stage in the wheelchair. But no, it was great to see him win the award, and they panned they panned to Ivan Cleary, and it literally brought a tear to his eye when he was talking about how much the club means to him, how much his parents and partner have done to him. Like, is there anything Nathan Cleary hasn't done in this game now that he's won the Daly M Award?
4: No. That's it, isn't it? With this, what's happened, I just can't see him going anywhere. I honestly thought he was going to stay anyway.
2: Yeah.
4: But I just think now he's probably got to, he'll sit back, he'll have a lot of time to think. The Penrith medical staff will be a big part of his life right now. And there's another reason why you're like, man, I appreciate everything you guys have put in to me. And I just, I don't know. I just had to think about last night.
3: So I think you're spot on. Like, I think this is going to give him a lot of time to reflect on his life and where he's headed, life after footy, how bad of injury, like how much the game has given to him, but how insignificant the game can be as well with these brutal injuries. Like, this is a really bad injury. If I think in the short term, like, I've had friends that have had really bad breaks. Nelly had one friend in particular had a really bad surfing accident that Nelly had his leg amputated. So there's the infection issue. Like, I just want to make sure Nathan is able to get back on the park and be Nathan Cleary, because this is severe. This is a really bad injury, right? Like 20 years ago, you don't come back from this. You know, this is, you know, maybe a little bit longer. So I think this could sway his decision, because in my head, I thought he's going to go.
4: I thought he might have tried
3: rugby union or something like that. But now that this has happened and he's going to be around his family all the time, he's going to have the Penrith medical staff around him. You've got to think about nerve damage. There's a lot that goes into this. There's so much in this injury, right? That I think it could, hopefully, if he was thinking about leaving, it's going to keep him in our game.
4: He's got to get the double surgery, right? Like, he's got to get the surgery on the other foot too.
2: Yeah.
4: Mate, it's two rehabs. It's unbelievable,
3: it's
4: man.
3: It's crazy.
4: But look, honestly, if there's one guy who can do it and get through it mentally, like the way he was playing, like, it's crazy that he was playing with a broken foot, man. Broken foot.
2: Mate, that 10-minute period he came on the other day, or however long it was, he was amazing. And as soon as he came on the field, you're like, Penrith are just going to win this.
3: Yeah.
2: It could be a tough question, this, but do you think Nathan Cleary will get back to his best after this injury?
4: Yep.
2: Yeah.
4: He just, after what I seen on the weekend, like a small snippet of him with an injury, and I know all you hear about Nathan is he is the most professional person I've ever seen, and I get that from mostly like Laurie Daly, obviously worked with him in the mornings. He just says, I've never seen anyone like it. Like, I've never seen anyone be so diligent with everything he does, everything.
3: Methodical.
4: Like, he's the last, you know, everyone always says, oh, I'm the last at training, first there. I think people do that to show people that they create the illusion sometimes.
3: Yeah, you're right.
4: No, honestly, I really do. Like, I think people just turn up, mate, good on you.
3: Yeah.
4: But deep down, I think Nathan actually wants to be there first and leave last. Like, that's how much he loves the game. So you can just imagine what he's going to do with his rehab and recovery. And I think he'll be back better than ever.
2: Yeah. A few other awards last night as well. Captain of the Year, James Fisher-Harris. I mean, pretty hard to look past what he's done at the Warriors. As well, alongside Andrew Webster. Try of the year, AJ. It was a great moment when he scored, when he took over Ken Irvine. It was a good moment.
3: You had to argue with that. Like, the greatest try scorer of all time. You know, the crowd running on the field.
2: Yeah.
3: Whose son was it? It was someone's son. It was a Roosters supporter, but it's actually someone's son. Was it Daniel Anderson's son?
4: Could have been.
2: I think it might have been. Just, the first person on the field.
3: Unbelievable. It's a Roosters supporter.
2: I was there. I ran on the field. I was in my 2002 Warriors jersey. There's actually a great photo. The Rabbitohs, they posted it. Like, this is the moment. And in the back, you can just see some 6'6" lanky Munta with a Warriors jersey on, holding my phone up, capturing the moment. But
3: do you remember Healthy Harold? Oh, I can see Joel Healthy Harold just coming through.
4: That's a new nickname. Healthy. Love it.
2: It was a great moment.
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2: 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Grubby's wearing his Seismics at the moment. They're looking good. The grand final this weekend, boys. Knights versus Roosters. How can the Knights do it?
3: They just have to ride this wave of like what they've been doing. They don't have to change too much. They just have to believe. I mean, the concerning thing for me is obviously through the middle and their forward pack, but their middle forwards are quite young, but there's not much that needs to change for this side. The way that Justin Holbrook coaches this side, the belief, we can talk about, but when you're talking about X's and O's and the way they play and their style of play, their confidence in shifting in yardage, They're back rowers. Like, there is a lot of strike in this side, and there is a lot of belief in that side. So there is not much that Justin needs to change other than getting into the mentality of this team to tell them that they belong. You belong on the big stage against these Origin guys and like the Roosters. Like, there's 11 or 12 Origin players or test players. Like, do not be overawed by the occasion of who you're coming up against. You belong there. You need to put in an 80-minute performance to be remembered for the rest of your life.
2: Yeah.
3: So that's the mentality. That's it. Mm. It's not make, no, other than that, it's do your job.
2: I was in the field the other day watching Manu Lele'ua. I was watching McEwen, that how they're walking around before the game. I don't think they are fazed by it. That's the thing about this team. I think the big occasion hasn't got to the side. Do you agree with that? Oh,
4: totally, mate. And you look at McEwen with Leota.
2: Yeah.
4: Like, he wasn't disrespecting him, because I love that. I've always said it. On the field, you're not there to be mates. Mm. Yes, Leota, mate, he would absolutely respect him. Can you imagine? He would look up to him. But, man, he goes, look, I'm not taking a backward step.
2: Yeah.
4: I'm honestly not. Look at Gagai and Latrell. Yeah. Bro, but they're probably great mates.
2: Definitely.
4: But he's like, man, this is bread on my table for my family, man. Like, yeah. Oh, this is my job, man. I'm going after you. I don't care who you are. And that's what they've done. They've gone in with that approach, and it's hard not to love them. You're right. Like, they shift out of yardage, and all they do is, that's the thing. All my coaches have always said, like, why are we afraid to shift out of yardage? Like, and that's what they do, but they don't go into the line. All they do is they go, you know, they play out the back, the half plays early to Ponga. Ponga's hips are the strongest probably in the NRL, and he just makes half line breaks off the back of it all the time. You hear any half, you always talk about, you know, if Ponga gets on the outside, he's going to goosey, but if he gets you on the inside, he's coming off his right. It's quite unbelievable. I got a feeling, boys, just as a little inkling, I think they might start Thomas Cant. I really do, at hooker.
2: Wow.
4: I just think they're talking about Harrison Graham and the languages around that. I've just got a feeling, first 20, bigger body. Justin Holbrook just says to me, mate, I just need you to defend.
2: Yeah.
4: I need a good service to our halves, and that's all I need. And then bring on young Harrison Graham, who I love.
2: Yeah.
4: Bit of X factor in the middle to sort of, because I'll tell you one thing, if he starts Graham, I know where they're going.
2: Mm-hmm.
4: They go there no matter what. Look what they've done for the Dolphins forwards.
3: Yeah.
4: They absolutely went after him. And I just think, I reckon that could be a little change that the Knights have. And one thing I think they might do, and they will do, Robbie Toia, probably the best, that battle, Robert Toia and Bradman Best, boys, what a battle it's going to be, right? Mm. But Robbie Toia at the moment, second best defensive centre game behind Critter.
2: Yeah.
4: To me. He's just unbelievable. When he defends those normal lead shapes inside the half, he eats them up, man. He either jams, gets them every time, or he understands that they're playing like that bit early so he can slide off. The Knights play this play where they go two past the Kalen. They go long shift, two past the Callum, puts him straight on the half. The lead's inside the centre there. Put the decision on Mark Nwagunidowase. I think that's where they might go after a little bit, just to take Toia out of the game defensively. That's just two things I think the Knights could do, but I'm on the back of you, mate. Yeah. Just compete harder. That's what they've been doing every game, right?
3: This is one thing that, like, it's funny. Like, when we talk about shifting out of yardage, I've seen it before, and I won't go down to the X's and O's of it, but I've seen Holbrook coach that style in the UK, and then he brought it back to the Gold Coast, but he never had the team that was able to defend errors, because it's risk, right? But the reward is always good meters. The worst case scenario from shift out of yardage is a slow play the ball. Mm. Or like worst case scenario is drop the ball. Otherwise you get a quick play the ball, sorry. Mm. So you let the ball do the work. I would be looking, if I'm going to shift to my left and Marky Mark wants to sit in the pocket there and dare you to pass it, start rolling it in behind him. Because Teddy can get caught out of position.
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2: The Knights, they've got, I mean, a lot of great young players at the moment, but they've also got the likes of Frizzell, Gagai. It could both be their last game for the club, stall to the club. Like, I mean, as sort of an experienced person in the finals, what are you telling these younger boys if you're that older bloke in the side?
0: I wanted to quickly touch on this, is that grand finals are very hard to come by.
2: Mm.
0: They are so hard to come by. And when we talk about these young guys, the McEwans, Francis, like all these young guys, play this game like it's your last grand final, because you never know if you're ever going to go back there again.
2: Mm.
0: When I won one in my first year, I thought I was going to win 10.
3: Yeah.
0: Rubber, you've been to two.
3: Yeah.
0: You know how hard they are to win. Do not take this moment for granted, because you might not ever get there again. So that's the mentality that Frizz and Gags would be telling these guys. Like, I don't think Frizz has been to one either.
3: No, I don't think he has.
0: Like, he'd be like, guys, my mentality towards this game is going to be slightly different towards yours, in terms of, I know you guys are ready, but I'm older. I'm at the back of my end of my career. Don't let me down.
2: Yeah.
0: Don't, because I won't let you down.
3: Yeah, yeah.
0: I will not let you down. I've worked my ass off to be where I am as a player. And Frizz has been like a stalwart, like a great leader, a machine for so long.
3: Everywhere he's been.
0: I'd be looking at these young guys going, I believe in you, but do not let me down.
2: Yeah, I mean, Caelan Ponga as well. Like, he probably almost hasn't got the credit that he deserves for sticking loyal to this team. He would have had millions thrown at him from, I mean, the Roosters, probably every club,
0: yep.
2: Rugby Union as well. There were so many rumours that he was going to go back to the All Blacks. He stayed loyal to this club, and he's now got a side around him that's made it to the grand final. Like, you see him on the field when they're down to 12 men, the extra effort he's putting in on the field. Like, can you just talk about how impactful Caelan Ponga has been for this Knights side?
3: Yeah, he stood up in this final series, hasn't he? And he's a leader. He's a young leader. Like, he's the captain of that club, right?
2: Yeah.
3: But it's funny. Just touching on grand final week. It's going to be very tough for these young guys, right? So grand final week, you know, we experienced it in Belmore. There's nothing like it, mate.
2: Yeah.
3: It's so, so fun. You know, I told a story a couple of weeks ago about what happened, and Newcastle's the same, even could be more. There's how many people at 15,000 people at training. People want interviews. Everyone wants a piece here, right? But then what you got to do is soak it up. You see Matty John say it to KP after the game. Soak it all up, mate. I really need to soak it all up, because it might be your last one. But then you got to realise Sunday, there's a job to do. That balance is key in grand final week. I really, really think 100%. not getting too caught up in it.
0: Yeah.
3: You know, at a training session, you got to switch off from everything that's going on, and make sure you train how you have all year. Because I think that's what, you know, can get caught up with young guys, haven't been there before. But mate, KP, with 12 on the field, it's just a captain's knock, isn't it? He's just been showing up.
0: Yep.
3: Just the Knights, man. Like, this year, boys, we've seen when someone's got 10 in the bin, teams go bang, bang, two tries, the game's over. This Knights side have done it twice with a send-off. And they just keep working and working. It's unbelievable.
0: It's funny. I'd love to see a stat, but I reckon there was more tries scored with people in the sin bin with a team with 12 players than the team that didn't have the sin bin.
2: Yeah.
3: So it's in the team that was down to 12?
0: Yeah.
3: Yeah, okay.
0: It happened a lot this year, do you?
2: Yeah, I reckon.
0: There could be a stat there.
2: It could be.
0: I'm just thinking off the top of my head.
3: Go through every game.
0: I'm sure there
2: Charlie's
0: was.
2: Left
0: I remember
2: us,
0: watching
2: can't.
0: A few games.
3: There?
0: I remember watching a few games going, why is it always the 12-man team that scores a try?
3: You're right, man.
0: You know what I mean? With the rule changes and stuff like that, things are different, right?
2: Yeah. So you were talking before we started the podcast about 2007, Joe John's last ever game, and did Sonny Bill get sent off early?
0: Yeah.
2: So, I mean, what's it like, firstly, just fighting for your team out there? And also, the week after when you're playing after playing for so long, a man down, do you feel gassed? Do you feel tired after that?
0: I think it was a regular season game. It was like, I can't even, like, it's no comparison to what's happened last week.
2: Yeah.
0: But I know what it feels like to play for 73 minutes with 12 players. Sonny gets sent off, with Joey going down, and we were winning 18-6. We beat 19-18. Like, I remember that game like, there's not many games I remember, but I remember that game just being out on your feet and just like trying to scramble and scramble and scramble and just try and turn up and turn up and turn up. And when you're doing it in front of 60,000 people in a prelim against a juggernaut like Penrith, yeah, they had their injuries. I get it. I get it. But they still should have had the firepower and the experience to still beat Newcastle. Not taking anything away from the Knights at all.
3: No.
0: But it is like, that's why I'm a little bit more, I think I'm a little bit more passionate about it because I've been through it with tall players and know how, but in a regular season game, then you look at a prelim and you just go, oh, it's mind-boggling what they've done. And it's so like commendable. It's like one of the best wins in any sport. I know someone else said this. It's probably one of the best wins in any sport I've ever seen.
2: We'll be back tomorrow in our Daily for Friday. Shane Flanagan and Buzz Rothfield. So I'm sure you hear all about the 2016 Grand Final win from the Sharks. Thanks for listening.
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22: Australia, hello to you. The first day of October in 2026. This year has flown by. What? This man, seriously, it's just another month he's dominated the wireless here. He's been doing it since the mid-90s at Triple M. Dead set dominant figure is David Gleeson. Gleeson, hello to you.
23: G'day, Mark. G'day, Australia. It's great to be here for another, the start of another month.
22: Yeah.
23: We're not always here on the first day of the month,
22: no,
23: are we?
22: No.
23: But we are getting into the pointy end of the rock and roll calendar. We've got so much stuff going on. We've got
22: emails coming in.
23: Emails coming through. Yeah. Fooey's. We've got Iron Maiden. We've got System of a Down and Faith No More coming next year. Mm-hmm. We've got Live. It is all on.
22: Like Donkey Kong. And I tell you what, I can't wait to press play on the new stuff from Nickelback, Gleeson. And a lot of people shoot that down, a much maligned band.
23: Yeah,
22: but
23: yeah.
22: We love the new gear here.
23: We do love new stuff, and it's always nice to keep the variety coming, Tomo.
22: Uh-huh.
23: Keep people listening going, oh, well, I haven't heard that song in a while. But, yes, they've never heard this one before.
22: The Classic Nine, all about the Aussie Nine tonight. The first day of Oztober, Gleeso. And we're going to get that sorted tonight, I tell you what.
23: Fantastic. And we're going to talk about when Midnight Oil... Geez, they just can't keep their political views to themselves, can they?
22: No, they can't.
23: And it's a good thing, too. It's been a great thing for Australian rock to have a voice like Midnight Oil.
24: I haven't flip-flopped. I said no originally, then I said yes, then I have said no, and I've stuck to it.
22: ACDC, Thunderstruck, it's Triple M Nights with Dave Gleeson.

0: Duran Duran, Hungry Like the Wolf, it's Triple M, this is Nights with Dave Gleason, and Nickelback soon, and the closing ceremony in the year 2000, we are going to have a whole heap of fun doing that very shortly, but on this day, Gleeso, Good Charlotte, they were out with a bang.
1: Yeah, grew up in Hollywood, these boys, had a bit of a dysfunctional life, as it turns out, but I love the fact that they've called the album The Young and the Hopeless, which is a bit of a dig at Young and the Restless, one of the longest running, what are they called, daytime soaps of all time.
0: Yeah.
1: Along with the other one, which is, so The Young and the Restless and Days of Our Lives.
0: Okay.
1: I mean, running forever.
0: Okay.
1: Someone should stop them. And they called the song Lifestyles of the Rich and Famous, which was another show that was on in Hollywood at the time, predated Cribs, where a guy called Robin Trower, I think, would go round to people's houses and see how rich and famous they were. So obviously the Madden boys had enough of the Hollywood lifestyle to know what to sing about.
0: And this album was absolutely brilliant when it came out in 2002. It had Girls and Boys on it as well, Gleeso, one of our favourites.
1: It did, and the critics panned it.
0: Yeah.
1: Said, oh, it's so cliche, it's
0: no
1: terrible. Turned out to be one of the biggest albums they bought out, sold over 3 million copies. Thanks, critics.
0: I think they've gone all right.
1: Yeah, they're all right.
0: Good Charlotte here at Triple M.

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1: Well, that's it. End communication.
0: When this guy's done it all firsthand.
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0: Chama Wama with Tub Thumping, Triple M Nights with Dave Glee. I think they got a new album coming out.
1: They have got a new album coming out. They've dealt with anything from animal rights and pacifism to later class struggles, Marxism, feminism and anti-fascism. And you can tell in that song, it's all about the struggle against class issues.
0: No doubt about that. Now, time to press play on some brand new stuff, Gleeso, from Nickelback.
1: Yes, Nickelback, much maligned, but they keep bringing out new music. And do you think they listen to the negative stuff coming their way? Well, think again. Chad Kroeger has no time for the naysayers.
2: Has it ever affected you creatively?
3: Has
2: kind of the people's opinions and critics and...
3: No, I'm not influenced by, like, my songwriting is never influenced by what anyone else thinks.
2: Okay.
3: It's always the band. The band is the voting group. You know, whatever the band allows.
1: Yeah.
0: I don't mind that.
1: You like what your fans like about your band. That's all there is to it.
0: I like this lyric.
4: I like your pants around your feet.
1: Well, some people like lyrics like that, Tomo, and other people have got more class.
0: Triple A.

0: Show with Dave Gleason will be back. 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
2: Hello.
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4: Oh, that is time. That is time.
2: Yeah, that sucks, man. Failed miserably, guys.
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0: Triple M Nights with Dave Gleeson and Fleetwood Mac at their best. Underrated track shortly. New stuff from Culture Wars. Don McLean's going to drop by for a chat. It's going to be a huge, huge rendition of Triple M Nights with Dave Gleeson.
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2: So you wouldn't have been all that old, Tomo, when the Olympics come to town. What, 8 years old?
0: Yeah, 6 years old for me, Gleeson.
2: Six years old.
0: Yep.
2: We had the best time. Everyone was, it's going to suck.
0: Really?
2: Everyone will be here, it'll suck. So I was good mates with the guys who were running the Oakley House at North Bondi. We had the best time there. I met Courtney Walsh there.
0: Did you?
2: Prince Rainier of Monaco came to one of the shows we did there, basketball players, like big stars. So we spent a lot of time there, and then my wife was running a bar at what was it called? Home Nightclub, I think it was called, down in Darling Harbour.
0: Yeah.
2: And that was like, it was called The Last Lap, and Coca-Cola ran it, and everyone went there. I met Evander Holyfield there.
0: Yeah.
2: I was with me, mate.
0: Wow.
2: I got the champ just walked past. Anyway, we run out. Evander turns out, yeah, how you doing? And he goes, I'm looking for a club. You know any nightclubs? And I'm like, oh, there's Sugar Reef in the Cross. You're probably better off going to the Cross. But your mate says, or I've got a big old English sheepdog. We can go home and roll around on the floor with that if you like.
0: And he took that option?
2: He turned on his heel straight in front of us, didn't say thanks or see you later. He just went, whoa. Well, what are you saying? That's freaking Evander Holyfield. Ask him about his ear.
0: Oh, that's
2: don't take me going to roll around with a big old English sheepdog, couple of blokes. I don't know what comes into people's minds.
0: Oh, man.
2: But anyway, we did have an amazing time during the Olympics, and for all the naysayers, it was actually a brilliant... It's only 2 weeks.
0: Yeah, amazing.
2: It was 2 weeks that I'll never forget. But the closing ceremony was a great opportunity for us to showcase some of the great bands that we... and acts that we've got here in Australia.
0: Midnight Oil, Men at Work, and In Excess just dominated everything here, guys.
2: They did indeed. Vanessa Amorosi sang that song.
0: True.
2: Who's that song for?
0: Absolutely everybody.
2: So no one's left out?
0: No, everyone's
2: because some songs, you're right, and they kind of include some people and other people not so much.
0: That's right.
2: But that song,
0: everybody.
2: It's the most inclusive song I've ever heard.
0: Correct. She was ahead of the curve.
2: In the whole wide world.
0: Yep, exactly.
2: Wow.
0: It's basically like rocking up to a kid's sports day now, that everybody gets a ribbon.
2: Exactly. Everyone gets a prize. But it was a brilliant time. Let's get it on. Midnight Oil actually made the statement, they put Sorry on the back of their T-shirts while they were doing Beds Are Burning. So they made a big political statement, which Olympic advisors aren't all that keen on.
0: Triple play?
2: Let's get them on. Let's get Midnight Oil, Men at Work, In Excess, three of the greatest Australian bands ever to grace the stage.

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He just keeps coming back louder. Triple M Nights with Gleeso.

0: Kaliso, underrated track shortly, and at 9 o'clock we are celebrating all things Oztober.
1: Yes, well, Oztober is something we have celebrated here for a long, long time. It used to be called Rocktober.
0: Rocktober?
1: Yeah, I remember, I think 1977, Thin Lizzy came over and played on the steps of the Opera House as part of the Rocktober celebrations. But yes, Oztober is celebrating the amazing acts that have made us one of the powerhouses in rock and roll songs around the world.
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0: Oh, we're up and having air. I tell you what, Triple M Nights with Dave Gleeson, underrated track shortly, Gleeso. And going to catch up with Don McLean back end of 8 o'clock.
1: Yes, we are. And it's ramping up, Tomo. Everyone is headed to the shores of Australia. We've got Guns N' Roses, we've got the Foo Fighters, we've got Iron Maiden, Megadeth, we've got Faith No More, System of a Down. We've got, I spoke to Ed Kowalczyk. He's coming over here with Four Non Blondes and with the Stone Temple Pilots.
0: So good.
1: And if I was AI and I was to talk about the Stone Temple Pilots song that we're about to play, I'd say this.
21: This song is called Interstate Love Song.
0: Oh, no.
21: It's about love on the interstate. And it's a song, meaning that words are put to music and are sung in a verifiable form.
1: Which is amazing that, you know, things can really be broken down into the nuts and bolts, the minutia, we call it, Tomo. What I'm going to say about it is Purple is one of the best albums I've ever heard. It came out in 1993 and it set Stone Temple Pilots as a one of the greats of the post-grunge era.
0: Mm-hmm.
1: I mean, I don't... There was grunge elements, but they weren't from Seattle.
0: Yeah.
1: They had that kind of, they had a different bent on it. And of course, Scott Whelan was one of the greatest frontmen ever. Sadly lost to the world through, drug addiction. But, Purple is a great album and Interstate Love Song is fantastic. Turn it up.
0: Triple M.

0: Eskimo Joe, black fingernails and red wine, Triple M nights with Dave Gleeson. How's Kev Templey's hair going, Gleeson?
1: Mate, honestly, it has an orbit of its own, Kev's hair does, and he looks actually, between him and Brian Canham, who I saw recently from Pseudo Echo, look at me. This is how I get up. I get up, I'll pull my hair back, whack a hat on, don't even look in the mirror before I go out the door, as you can tell. But Kev Templey and Brian Canham, doesn't matter what time of the day you see them, they both look freaking immaculate.
2: These are Gleesos.
1: When this album came out in 1981, I was none the wiser. I had no idea. At this time, I was probably listening to, just started listening to In Excess and was just starting to build my rock and roll and my love of bands and stuff. This album, I'm telling you, for me, it's one of those albums that has every song on it is a winner. I could play every song and feel like it was a single from this album. Written by a bloke called Jeremy Oxley. He and his brother Peter Oxley were the founding members of the Sonny Boys, and they made some of the greatest music I've ever heard. Class is a bit of a surf band. They were very big on the East Coast, and surfers loved them. They kind of came from that mould of the Radio Birdman and the Hitman and stuff like that. But the fact that Jeremy Oxley could write so many brilliant songs and put them all on one record, which was their debut album, it's amazing. And what better way to celebrate a little bit of Rocktober than to have the Sonny Boys alone with you.
0: Underrated track it is here at Triple M Nights with Dave Gleeson. Needs more love on the M's, and Gleeson is going to fix that.

0: New Order, Triple M, this night's with Dave Gleason, the 1st of October, which is Oztober, which we are doing in the Classic 9 at 9 tonight, which are thoroughly looking forward to, Gleason.
1: Yes, indeed we are. Cannot wait to celebrate all things Oz Rock. But recently I spoke to Alex from Culture Wars, who has a connection down here in Australia.
0: He does.
1: But here he talks about the single we're just about to play and how little he put into it.
2: The band came up with the music and I sang to it thinking, I don't know, whatever, you know, kind of like, not my favorite, whatever, blah, blah, blah. I didn't see the vision of what it was. And I like sang on it and the guys were like, oh yeah, that's great. And they like put it together into a song. And then I was like, hold on. why is this now in the pile of things we're like actually going to record, like from demos? And everyone very much proved me wrong, but I was, I don't want to say it's the least amount of effort I've ever, but it was the easiest, I guess, because it was just so like, you know, that song is the band.
0: Happy to be proven wrong as well. Culture Wars with Typical Ways. Don McLean, not far away here.

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0: It's the song that turned a plane crash, changing America, and a whole lot of rock and roll history into an 8.5 minute sing-along. And you don't know how, but you still know every word. 55 years on, American Pie remains one of the most iconic songs ever written. And tonight, Gleeso's joined by the man behind it. Please welcome Don McLean.
1: Ladies and gentlemen of Australia, I'm very proud to announce that we've got one of the greatest songwriting troubadours of all time on the show. And it is 55 years since he released the song American Pie. I know you all know it's Don McLean. Don, welcome to the show.
2: Well, how good is it to be here? Thank you for having me.
1: Mate, it is so amazing. A lot of artists have had songs out for 55 years or more, but the fact that you're still out there performing, not just this song, but your amazing back catalogue of songs, it must be something that you're very, very proud of.
2: I can't believe it. Sometimes I look back and there's so many stories connected to these songs. There's so many things that have happened. It's just been a very exciting thing, and the energy and the engine really of everything has been recordings and radio and the playing of these songs on the radio. That's been the thing, because, you know, I've known many wonderful artists who make albums that absolutely nobody buys.
1: Mm-hmm.
2: You know, and they're great artists, and I mean that.
1: So you've got so many songs, like hundreds of songs to choose from for your set list, and I imagine it's equal parts celebration and reflection, but along with that is you tell the stories of where some of these songs kind of were born, and that must take the audience on a real journey.
2: Well, I don't talk too much. I hate it when an artist talks too much, you know, because they usually can't sing, you know,
1: and they're just song.
2: trying to kill time, you know. I don't like that. The audience came to hear music, and I want to give it to them. But sometimes there's a real interesting little vignette that might make the song more interesting for them if they knew it.
1: Yeah.
2: So, you know, but it's evolved into somehow people talking about my storytelling, but I'm not a storyteller, really. I wish I were better, but I'm not. I just sort of ramble.
1: Now, so how have you kept it fresh for yourself over these years? I mean, obviously you've played with a bunch of different musicians and collaborated with a bunch of amazing artists. What kind of, how do you get it? What is it that keeps you up and about when you get out on stage?
2: Well, just seeing the musicians that I work with is enough, really, for me to get happy, because I've worked with, they're really wonderful, and the fun part is the sound check. You know, we'll do the sound check, and I'll maybe have five songs they don't know, and we'll fool with them, and maybe we'll do it the next night. By the third night, we'll try one or two of them.
1: Excellent.
2: And so that's what I like.
1: Now, we live in crazy times, Don, and you've been someone who's obviously observed many things all through your career. But there was a time where where differing sides of the political scale could come together on things and make bipartisan decisions. That doesn't seem to be the way anymore, does it?
2: I don't think people have much talent anymore.
1: Yeah.
2: I really don't think so.
1: Well, because music used to bring people together.
2: Yeah, but I mean, they're not able to make music.
1: No.
2: Whatever they're doing, there's these people now that take backflips off the amplifier, you know, and doing crazy things.
1: Benson Boone.
2: And I admire that. That's wonderful. But I don't know where the talent is in terms of the music.
1: Mm-hmm.
2: That's all I'm saying. There's a lot of performing talent. Oh my God.
1: That, sure.
2: You know, Taylor Swift, what a show, you know, to do that every night. Boy.
1: Yeah.
2: You know, oh my God, you know, that's incredible. But I'm talking about just the song and the lyric.
1: Now, one more thing before we go. But we just lost one of my absolute heroes, Dolly Parton. And I did see you put a tribute to her, making the remark that it's as important, she was as important as Elvis. And I find that rings true. She was such an amazing force, wasn't she?
2: She's an amazing person.
1: Yeah.
2: Amazing person. A unique American person. who just was who she was and worked very hard. I think she had grinding poverty, not the kind, you know, right. where you don't have a second pair of shoes. Mm. You don't have any shoes.
1: Sure, yeah.
2: And yet she came out and I think she really valued the opportunity that America gave her.
1: Mm-hmm.
2: And she wasn't going to throw that away.
1: Now, what about Australia? Tell us about your memories of Australia. You're coming back here very shortly, and we're all so excited. But you must have been here a few times over the journey.
2: Well, less than 25 and more than 20, that's for sure.
1: Excellent.
2: And I've loved every single minute of being over there. I cannot tell you what a great place I think Australia is. And it's still the same. We were there a few years ago and had a wonderful tour. We're going to have the same crew with us this time, so the sound will be good and everything will be good, but it's the same, you know, it's the same rough and ready people are ready to have a good time and, you know, ready to fight. If you want to fight, they'll fight you, you know, and I love it. You know, I've always loved the place.
1: Awesome.
2: And I've had so many good memories. I don't know what to tell you. And I've been given so much love. That's all I can say. It's the only word that it's an overused word, but it's the truth. So much love has come my way from the Australian audience over the years that I just don't know what to say. I can't thank you enough and can't thank them enough.
1: Excellent, mate. Well, I can't tell you how much of a thrill it is to be talking to you, Don. I'm a massive lifelong fan since I was 10 years old and my brother was playing your records constantly in our bedroom when we were young. But I thank you so much for your time. And anyone who wants to go see Don McLean, the details are on our website. And, yeah, Don, it's an absolute pleasure, mate.
2: Okay, well, thank you for those kind words.

0: Oztober is here, Gleeso. Triple M Nights with Dave Gleeson. 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
1: Yeah, and it's looking a bit, little bit like my Long Way to the Top set list, Tomo, for my Fringe show that I've started to take around the country. I'm already looking at the new songs I'm going to put in for the next iteration of it, so can't wait to get to Oz Rock Classic.
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18: The classic nine, because eight didn't seem like a good number, and ten, well, don't be stupid. He doesn't work past ten, at least not for us.
0: The Aussie nine, we are sinking our teeth into here at Triple M Nights with Dave Gleeson. First day of Oztober, so we're going to celebrate accordingly.
1: I tell you what, one of the hardest names or words to rhyme with is Australia.
0: Yes.
1: I remember Ice-T on the second Body Count album, he said, Australia, it's a f***ing failure.
0: That
1: doesn't rhyme.
0: Yeah, but didn't need to swear, did he?
1: Didn't need to swear. That was on a song called Born Dead. But I'll tell you who did, who was able to squeeze in the word Australia into the song and make an absolute banging anthem out of it was none other than Cal Callaghan and the boys from Ganga Jang.
0: Number nine of the classic nine. It's all about the Australian bangers tonight, boys. Yeah.

Men at Work with Who Gonna Be Now? How good is it? Triple M Nights with Dave Gleason and The Living End before that with White Noise, which is what they were hearing when Gleeso hopped in the car with The Living End boys. They drove Gleeso up the highway and there was five of them in the car.

0: Four of them didn't speak. David was the one that took control of the conversation.
1: All the world's a stage, Tomo. All the world's a stage. And, of course, it meant at work. I mean, to have those two bands, Living End, came about in 1994, 95. Yep. And, of course, Men at Work had been going for, I think they started 1976, 78. So they sit so well next to each other, those songs, as does this next one, coming in at number six. It's Powderfinger from there. Honestly, number 5 album. Why?

0: Oh, there he is, the king! Darryl Braithwaite with the horses on Triple M Nights with Dave Gleeson and Akadaka before that. Darryl at his very, very best there, Gleeson. I had to get a Guernsey in the Aussie Nine, the classic nine tonight.
1: Yeah, a song that was totally unknown here in Australia. It had been released before over in the States, but certainly Darryl Braithwaite made the horses his own. And every year at the races, you're going to hear that song, yeah. And young people keep showing up to scream it out at the top of their lungs, don't they?
0: Brilliant.
1: Now, Carl Chisholm, when this song was released, it was only 3 years after the end of the Vietnam conflict, so it was probably seen as a little bit kind of a hot touch topic,
0: yeah.
1: Talking about a returned serviceman from his time in Vietnam, but it also had the line, their legs were often open and their minds were always closed, and the radio censors jumped all over it.
0: Right.
1: Nowadays... 8 at 9 o'clock in the morning, just after the news.
0: Yep, beautiful.
1: Let's get it on right now. K-San, Cold Chisel comes in at number 3 of the Classic 9 Oztober Baggers.

0: In excess, never tear us apart. Greg Blewett, 46 test matches for this country. He absolutely loves In Excess.
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3: Now, this is very exciting. Ice House are about to celebrate 40 years of their Man of Colours album. They'll be playing the album in full, and of course they'll be playing all the hits. I'm going to speak to Ivor very soon to talk about those concerts. He's very excited that he can go out there and do these shows, not in a big outdoor space. He's been doing a lot of the festivals and stuff. This is going to be 100% Ice House, concentrating and focusing on all the songs that you know and love from these guys. Unofficial national anthem. Great Southern Man.

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0: Done and dusted. Triple M Nights with Dave Gleeson, and it's a Thursday helping Gleeson that is completed right now. We're back again tomorrow night from 7.
1: Friday, show us your legs. 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
1: 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So at Triple M,
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1: Paying both homage to the greats that have stood the test of time, right alongside the current, the emerging, the future influences.
2: The ones that will be next to make their mark on the global music scene.
1: If it's Aussie and it rocks, it's right here. This is Triple M's Homegrown with Matty O.
3: Yeah, it sure is, and welcome to it. Ellerina here with you for Triple M's Homegrown, filling in for the great Matty O, who will be back next week. But a massive show for you tonight. Coming up in 7 minutes, Amy Shark is joining me on the show. We're going to chat about Castaway Fest and her latest single, Movies, and what she's been up to lately. After 11, I'll be catching up with Queensland-based Muso, an absolute legend, probably one of the best female voices in Australia, Abby Sky. Right now, though, the song that was released back in 1992 that's become one of those songs that just refuses to age. Sport, pubs, weddings, road trips, you're never too far away from someone absolutely belting this banger out. And the best part, you can hear the first few seconds and an entire room of Aussies suddenly know exactly what's coming. It's here now. It is Hunters and Collectors with Holy Grail on Triple M's Homegrown.

0: keep my body tight.
1: Right across the country, it is Triple M's homegrown El Arena filling in for the one and only Matty O. And he is going to be so annoyed that he's not the one chatting with my first guest tonight. She is one of Australia's biggest songwriters. She's an ARIA Award winner. She's back on the Idol judging panel. She's released a brand new album. Plus, she's about to hit the stage at the Castaway Festival. I'm surprised she's even got time for me tonight because there's so much going on in her world. She normally has to pass messages on to everyone. Everyone via songs like this. It is, of course, Amy Shark. And Ames, I told them all you said hi and they're doing all right. How are you doing, though, you busy bloody legend? Welcome to the show.
2: Oh, thanks for having me. What an intro. My goodness, that was amazing. Thank you.
1: Only the best for the best, Amy. When the hell did your life become so ridiculous? You've got so much going on all the time.
2: Yeah, I know. I think I do have downtime. You know, I just like, it's just different. Usually there'll be like a block where it's super, super busy and you're

0: like being busy.
1: Well, you are very indeed, so I'm glad you like it. You have been a part of the Aussie music scene for such a long time now, and when you look at the lineup of things like Castaway that you've got coming up, it's like established artists sitting alongside newer artists. What do you think has changed the most about the Aussie music scene since you were coming through?
0: Oh, my God. I think we would be here for a very long time, and I'd need a little bit of therapy as well to get through how many things have changed. But what's really great is just how many amazing bands and artists, like just the songs that are coming out now, especially out of this country, are just so inspiring and cool, and it's just thriving. So, I mean, even like myself, like when I'm up against bands like Hilltop Hoods and Violent Soho, like they've been doing it double the amount of time I've been doing it. So I still feel like I'm learning the ropes in some way. So it's a really great lineup, you know. It's very eclectic, and I don't think you'll see anything like it for a while, you know. It's pretty different.
1: Well, it's basically like a giant Aussie music love letter. There's like hip-hop, rock, pop and emerging artists all on the one lineup. Is there, apart from Hilltop Hoods, because I know that you love them, is there an emerging artist maybe in particular on that lineup that you're genuinely excited to discover?
0: Yeah, I heard a lot of hype around, I think it's, is it Birdland?
1: Yeah, Birdland.
0: It's like Birdland, yeah. Three guys, and they're so young. But man, they're just like so good. They just got a real magic to them. So I can't wait to catch them. And also there's another pop artist called Lyric. And her writing is just amazing. And she's really building such a strong, dedicated fan base in that sort of Taylor Swift vibe. So I'm stoked that she's on the lineup as well. It's just, there's something sort of for everyone.
1: Yeah, oh, there is. Because, like, just for example, you, Hilltop Hoods and Violent Soho, all three of you are completely different worlds. What do you think happens when, like, those three audiences collide?
0: Oh, my God. That's, you know, because I've been thinking that too. That's half the reason I wanted to do it was like, wow, I bet you no one who went to a Violent Soho show has ever come to an Amy Shark show. I bet you no one who's come to an Amy Shark show has ever gone to a Hilltop show.
1: Yeah.
0: So to mix all our friends and all our fans together, I think it's going to be madness. But I actually think, because I think all of us together, we've got some bangers. So it's like, you're just hearing great music, really, so from different genres. So I think it's going to open a lot of minds up.
1: It's so good. It's the bipolar Spotify playlist stream.
0: Yeah.
1: It's like all over the place and so good.
0: Totally.
1: I'm so excited for it. Let's chat about your latest single, Movies, because we're about to play it. If someone has never heard it before and I said to them they're about to hear a song that feels like watching someone else's relationship unravel in real time, have I nailed it or am I completely on the wrong path?
0: Absolutely nailed it. Well done.
1: Yeah, because it's so good. Is it about something that actually happened, Ames, or like something you witnessed or maybe something that your brain just completely made up?
0: Oh, no. I mean, everything I write is very autobiographical. But yeah, unfortunately, a big chunk of my youth was just watching someone that I just really wanted to be with, be happy with someone else or talk to me about the person that they are interested in. And it's like, it's so crushing, but I've always loved, we've all loved the Mr. Brightside from The Killers. And I was like, man, what would I have so many Mr. Brightside moments of that song. And I just thought, man, I need to write my own version of that song. So, that's what Movies is.
1: Oh, I love it. It's an awesome song. Let's say that it was playing over the credits of a movie. What kind of movie are we leaving the cinema from, Amy?
0: Oh, God, it'd just be any kind of rom-com, you know? It's so standard, really, but it's all the little intricate bits. I think one of my favorite lyrics is slow pan up from her knees to his waist and now I can't breathe. Is like, I was, you know, every now and then I write a lyric and sometimes you're just like, you think you got lucky, and it's that one I'm super proud of because I think because it's called Movies, I was just like, oh my God, this is just like writing itself now. This is amazing. So I just remember that good feeling of writing the intricate little bits. But I guess any kind of romantic rom-com would fit this nicely.
1: Yeah, I wholeheartedly agree. Now, you've got, say, 15, maybe 10 seconds to give your best pitch as to why people should come along to this Castaway Festival, Amy. What are you saying to them? If they're on the

0: fence about going?
1: Oh, if you're on the fence, you're just insane. Like, what else are you doing? You know what I mean? Like, think about what you're getting for your money.
0: Exactly.
1: You're getting Hilltop Hoods, Violent Soho, me, emerging artists. It's wild. Like, I feel for you. If you're just sitting there and everyone's at this festival and you're just at home, I just, like, maybe we don't want you there because you're insane.
0: And a little bit sad, maybe.
1: Yeah, sad and just proper insane. So just get your tickets because I don't know. It's not, something like this won't happen again for a while.
0: Nah, you can get your tickets at castawayfestival.com.au or head to amyshark.com for tour dates. Amy Shark, thank you so much for catching up with me tonight.
2: Thank you. No, thanks for having me. I appreciate it.
0: Here she is now with her latest track, Movies, on Triple M's Homegrown. I watch.

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0: Silverchair there with Pure Massacre on Triple M's Homegrown with Ellerina tonight, filling in for Matty O. And we need to put a bit of a rumour to rest about Silverchair because the grand final is on this weekend and there was a lot of rumours flying around that Silverchair might be performing. There's been a lot of people wanting Silverchair too, and to be fair, I'd be one of them. I loved Silverchair in the 90s. They were one of my favourite bands, but they actually haven't posted on Facebook or Instagram, actually, since the 6th of May, 2022. They finally posted again yesterday, and it was purely to say this message. They said, "Is this thing still on? For the first time in ages, the three of us actually agree wholeheartedly about something. Go the Knights. It's all about the Knights this weekend. We love how footy brings this community together, and it's pretty special watching the whole Steel City get behind the boys. Thanks to everyone who's asked if we're playing before the game. We are way too rusty. So sorry. No can do. We won't be taking the stage, but we'll be supporting as loudly as everyone else and be there in spirit. Wishing the Newey players all the luck in the world this Sunday. Up the Knights from the chair." So we need to put that to rest. They will not be playing at the grand final this weekend. Who will be, though? Could be someone like Mental as Anything. They're touring heaps. Something for Kate, maybe. Those two artists will be playing in the next 10 minutes, though. That's for sure, right here on Triple M's Homegrown.
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12: Woohoo! Hope you're having a great night, Australia. It is Triple M's Homegrown. Ellerina with you, filling in for the one and only Matty O. And still to come tonight, in the next 15 minutes, I will be catching up with Queensland Muso, an absolute powerhouse vocalist, Abby Sky. You don't want to miss our chat. She is doing incredible things, and she's one of the

they're actually about to come home with Kevin Parker bringing the Deadbeat Tour to Australia this month. They kick things off in Brisbane next Friday before heading around the country. Their latest album, Deadbeat, has already given us tracks like Dracula, End of Summer, and Loser. And we're actually going to hear Dracula up next. So if you're a Tame Impala fan, October is looking pretty bloody good. Right now, though, it's In Excess with Kiss the Dirt right here on Triple M's Homegrown.

Aussie music right across the country. It's Triple M's Homegrown. Ellarina with you, filling in for your main guy, Matty O, who I know for a fact is going to love my next guest. She is one of the biggest powerhouse voices in Australia. She's a songwriter, producer, musician, mentor, former heavy rock front woman, current rock front woman, and soloist, and just an all-round force of nature. She's been performing since she was a kid, has shared stages with some absolute Aussie legends, released multiple albums, and these days is doing some incredible work helping young musos find their feet. Take a listen to Gasoline off her Build a Castle With Me album.

0: lucky am I to have one of my best friends be so damn talented. Abby Sky, welcome to the show.
1: Oh, holy moly. You are so beautiful, Elle. Thank you.
0: Abby, your voice is obviously your superpower, but you've spent years training it in completely different worlds, like classical, rock, melodic metal, soul, acoustic. Does your voice feel like an instrument you've consciously built or something that's just always been there?
1: I think from the beginning, it always had a lot of colours, and it started out actually being poorly viewed in the industry. I remember being told by a lot of people that I needed to choose a style, but that just never sat well with me. Classical was just such a beautiful place to start, an incredible training, obviously a really good foundation for any kind of singing, but just didn't have quite enough for me at the end of the day, especially when I was younger when I was training in it. So having a good scream is just therapeutic and, I don't know, ticks some other boxes. I just never would be able to choose a style, so I just ended up doing them all.
0: It's so funny because you've gone from classical straight to heavy rock. Like, what point did you just go, you know what this beautiful operatic voice of mine needs? Distortion. Like, it needs a bit of up in there. Like, when did that happen?
1: It needs some damage.
0: Yeah. I need to really kill these vocal cords of mine.
1: Yeah, that's the new goal. Yeah.
0: Oh, listen, you have played some pretty extraordinary places and alongside some pretty extraordinary people too. Is there one gig in particular where you walked off stage and thought, holy shit, I actually get to do this for a living?
1: Do you know what? It's very genuine answer. I actually feel that way after every performance, no matter what size it is, because you see something so gorgeous in the crowd every single time. And it is such a blessing to be able to make music for people for a living and to do what you love for a living. I mean, the big performances, I guess, probably the one that blew my mind the most was probably the Lord Mayor's Ball for New Year's Eve one year at the Sydney Opera House. That was just, a lifetime
0: awesome.
1: Experience.
0: Yeah. You've obviously had like a huge career in doing your own music and you've spent decades doing that. And now you are helping young people find their voices with the Next Level Youth Program, which is totally free for them. And it's such an amazing thing. Has that changed what music means to you?
1: Oh, very much. I think it's been such a personal experience up until this point. It's been a safe haven for me. It's been lifelong therapy. I absolutely need music. There's no doubt about that. But when I sort of turned my attention a little bit to what the young people of today are going through, I realized we need to be utilizing this more, because no matter what a person's going through, there is something in music for everyone. And its ability to heal is, we can't really overstate it enough. So we just realized that we just needed a program, we just needed a vehicle to bring it to young people, to make it a bit more accessible to them. So we started out with something that I was part of when I was younger, and that's just Jam Nights. And we've been running for nearly 2 years now, and you can see impacts that are so measurable to the participants, to the parents, the families. Everyone tells us the difference that this is making, and it just makes us want to do more and try and offer this to different areas as well. If it works in our region, surely it would work in others.
0: Yeah, absolutely. I've seen the impact that it's had on the kids firsthand as well, and it's amazing. You, I guess, going through music and everything as a teenager yourself, you obviously would know kind of what a 13, 14, 15-year-old is needing at the moment, yeah?
1: Yeah, definitely. I remember that time in my life and how difficult it was, how tumultuous it was, and, things didn't make any sense, and everything was so heavy and so raw. And I think that that's the journey of every teenager in any era, but these days what they deal with is far, far harder than what we had to deal with. So I think that we just need to really up the ante with support that we give them.
0: And sometimes too, there's so many talented people, but they have so little confidence in themselves, and they're trying to like figure out if they're actually good enough to pursue music. And I don't understand, like, it's always the most talented ones that are like, oh, I don't think I'm good enough. So having the Next Level program there, I think is so special to be able to back them, to be like, no, you're brilliant. Keep going.
1: Exactly right, Elle. Yeah. Sometimes they just need a platform. And it's interesting, like you say, I think that the artists, conscious brain can be a very complicated place, and it can be very confusing and confronting and all sorts of things. So it's very natural for an artist to doubt themselves. Some of the best people do. Mm. And especially for a person at that sort of age group, if they just have an opportunity where there's very little pressure, but they get to go up regularly and just practice it each time functionally, it makes sense that, you know, in time they're able to shed those sorts of fears and actually realize their actual potential, because they get so much support from people. They get to know, oh, actually, people are appreciating this. I'm not imagining that I'm good at this.
0: Mm, absolutely. I love that you are helping out the youth while still doing your own music. You essentially were discovered at like 5 years old when you were pulled out of a class to sing at a Christmas function. If you could sit down with that five-year-old Abby right now, what would you tell her about the life she's about to have?
1: Oh, what a great question. I would tell her, don't listen to anybody. You know exactly what you need to do. You know what's in your soul to do. You just do it. Keep doing what you're doing. You're going to be great.
0: And you are great. You're actually performing this weekend, are you not?
1: I am. I'm so excited. I get to perform three nights in a row down at Twin Towns in Tweed Heads with my incredible, incredible band. I'm so, so lucky to be playing with these musicians and these beautiful humans. It's going to be the best weekend. All the details are on my website, though, abbysky.com.
0: 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Abby Sky, thank you so much for joining me tonight on Triple M's Homegrown.
1: Thank you so much, Ellen. You're smashing it, by the way.

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3: We're talking freaky deekies.
4: Freaky deekies?
3: Yep. Getting freaky.
4: Oh, can we have some sexy music?
1: Well, we're about to hear some sexy music because it's a study of 1,000 people looking at the most popular songs
0: that feature in people's
3: bedroom
0: playlists.
3: Do you play? Like do you play music when you're getting down?
2: Yeah, like Dean Martin and Pavarotti. I'm joking.
3: Is that right?
2: That's a more.
3: Oh, that's a more than I was expecting. Jesus.
2: Time when one to say goodbye.
3: That's the cigarette portion of the coitus.
2: No, it's when you're saying goodbye to your lover.
3: That's what I mean. You're having a cigarette. It's like, time to get an Uber.
2: Oh, Jack. Look, if there's background music, fine. Mm. But I don't go out of my way to have a sex playlist, one would say.
3: Yep.
2: But I did date a bloke in New Zealand years ago.
3: Yep.
2: And he had, it's not iCloud. What's the one called? You'd know this LP. It's like the musicy website.
3: What? SoundCloud.
2: SoundCloud. He had like a playlist, but he had merged all the songs together. So he had all this.
3: For chonging.
2: Yeah. So
3: it just kept,
2: yeah, so
0: like
2: I was
0: a
2: like,
0: mix.
2: Yeah. This was a sex mix. So I was like, well, this is sex. Not. It's not the first time you've played this mix.
3: Of course not.
2: I believe there've been plenty of other ladies have heard this mix.
3: Oh yeah.
2: 123 53. Have you heard that SoundCloud mix?
3: Yeah. What's his name? Joking.
0: Do you guys want to have a guess at what has come in number one as the most popular bedroom song?
3: Can I say it's like? Can I guess it's like Pony by Genuine?
0: Oh yeah.
2: That's a good one. I think it might be Birthday Sex. Girl, I know. I think it's Jeremiah.
3: Oh, that wouldn't be number one. That's
2: know.
3: Not a big enough song to be number one.
2: I think it's a banger. Listen.
3: Literally.
0: Do you want to hear it?
3: Yeah.
2: No.
0: Nicki Minaj.
2: That would not get
0: super,
2: me in the mood.
0: Super freaky girl.
3: No way.
2: That makes me want to go to the clubs and dance, down.
3: This reminds me of like
2: thrust.
3: Like beep, beep, beep, beep, beep. It's like silly. That's a silly song.
0: That's
3: don't you reckon?
2: You think like, WAP would probably be better.
3: Yeah.
0: Well, the most common artist was The Weeknd. Heard of him?
3: Listen.
2: Oh, yes.
3: I'm putting some work to The Weeknd.
2: Oh, Jack.
3: Well, I'm just saying.
2: That makes me want to throw up.
0: This sort of vibe?
2: Put some work to The Weeknd.
3: Oh, yeah. Put in some groundwork. Yeah. It doesn't surprise me.
0: You mentioned there was another genre that you enjoy in the bedroom, Jarch.
3: Oh, I like a bit of metal.
0: Oh, a bit of metal.
3: Yeah. Yeah, you know, it gets you going.
2: Nah, I'm not over.
3: Whiplash, this song's called.
2: Jack just.
3: Sometimes you get that.
2: Slowly taking his shirt off and being like, girl, like thrusting to The Weeknd.
3: Lou, don't start thinking about that.
2: Makes me want to be a bit sick.
0: Yeah,
2: death metal, wow.
3: What about ULP?
0: Well, I don't have a playlist.
3: But have
0: playlist.
3: You played music?
0: But it's usually just sort of like non-lyrical kind of stuff.
3: Do you know the music that
2: I imagine you to listen to when you root?
3: Yeah.
0: Is that, have you thought about that?
3: The one I like is ya, ya, ya, coco jumbo, ya, ya, ya. Put me up, put me down. Yeah, Mr. Chapo. That's obviously a joke.
2: You're an odd cat, Ashraf. Maybe we
3: should we go get
2: maybe we
3: to
2: create
3: the
2: our own what playlist.
0: Oh yeah.
2: Link it on Lou and Jarch.
3: Or they're gonna learn.
0: Well,
2: there you go, guys. Have a good night tonight. Enjoy.
0: Well, we've already got Nicki Minaj, The Architects, and The Weeknd.
3: And Coco Jumbo.
2: Ed and Dean Martin, that's Amore.
3: Also,
0: and The XX for me.
2: Yeah, perfect.
3: Bah, man, Who Let the Dogs Out?
2: Yep.
3: You know, that gets you going. Yippee-yo.
2: And you got to do it to the beat as well.
3: Correct.
0: Let's get some listener suggestions for the playlist. What is your go-to
3: bedroom song?
19: This is The Early Drive Home with Lou and Jarch.
0: We're putting together a little bedroom playlist, aren't we?
3: Oh, well, we are.
2: The Thrust playlist. And you can use it on any day. It doesn't have to be Thrust Thursday.
3: The Thrust list.
2: Genius. God, you're good. So we've got a fair few calls to get through here.
3: Yeah, this is all about what music you play when you're performing coitus.
2: Yes, when you're getting down and...
3: When you're getting down and dirty.
2: Yeah, down and dirty. All right, Michelle, hit us. Hi. What's your bedroom song?
20: Hi, I've got a couple, but they're a bit naughty for radio. Yeah. So the cleanest one I've got is Dava Adore by The Smashing Pumpkins.
3: This is nice.
20: Yeah.
2: A rock and roll in the background, slow, easy, loving.
20: Yeah, like you can't play 90
2: We should have a blurb for each of the songs.
3: That's great.
2: I like that, Michelle.
3: I do like
2: Add
3: that.
2: Add it to the list, guys.
3: Okay. Add it to the list.
0: It's going on there.
3: Duncan, how are you, mate?
21: Hello. Hey, guys.
3: I'm hoping this is a bit of Slim Dusty. Love to have a beer with Duncan.
5: Mm. Nah, mate. The bedroom's for one thing, and you don't fluff about.
3: Okay. What are we talking? What's your song?
5: The Wolf.
0: Oh, The Wolf. From
5: Spencer Lee Band. That's off 50 Shades of Grey.
2: Oh.
0: From 50 Shades.
2: Funky friendly.
3: No, this is...
2: Vibin.
5: You got to listen to the words. You got to listen to the words.
0: Oh, yeah. Okay.
2: All right, add it to the list, guys.
0: Okay, it's on there.
2: Dunk it, Trace. What's your song?
6: Hi, Mummy and Daddy.
2: Hello.
3: Hello, sweet angel.
6: So, As the World Falls Down by the world famous David Bowie.
3: Oh.
2: Oh, I like that.
3: This is nice, isn't it?
6: Sensual,
2: sexy. A bit of a rhythm.
3: Yes.
6: She's in a masquerade ball. It's a dreamlike, you know, scenario.
3: Trace, I'm catching what you're pitching. I'm liking it.
2: Pitching a tent?
3: Well, not yet. Nearly.
2: Nice.
3: Thanks, Trace. Shannon, what's your bang song?
7: Mate, what about Cherry Pie by Warrant?
2: I can visualize it.
0: That's
2: it.
0: Scary.
3: Yum yum, Shannon.
0: That's scary.
3: Yum yum.
2: But not what you used to eat. Yum yum.
0: Oh,
3: that's a ripper. I like that one. Tony, right. Mate. What's your
7: Hi, Lou and Judge. How are you?
3: Good, mate. How you going?
7: Now, guys, you've just walked in the boudoir. You've just walked in. You've walked over to turn on the music. It's the Rolling Stones. Start me up.
3: Yeah.
2: Tony.
0: Oh, yeah. What an intro.
3: Oh, good thrusting. Tony, you painted a picture, and we like it.
2: That for me is top of the list so far.
0: Okay.
3: It's very
2: right
3: good.
2: Right on the list, guys, for the playlist. Okay, last one.
0: These are all
2: one,
0: going on
2: Tim.
0: There.
3: Tim,
2: what's your thrust song?
9: Hello.
2: Hi,
9: Hello,
2: Tim. Mate.
0: Yep.
9: Hey, mate.
3: What's the song you chong to, mate?
9: Mate, I got to agree with the Nicki Minaj. I think Anaconda is the one.
2: But it's gone on the list.
3: I'm sorry.
9: That one's for you, Tanya.
3: Tanya. See, this to me, I respect it. I mean, there's sexual innuendo.
2: Yeah.
3: Innuendo. Anaconda, you know.
2: Maybe it's when you're getting changed.
3: It's a bit silly and funky for me.
9: Nah,
2: I can see it, Jack, when you're getting changed, maybe at the start.
3: Yeah, you can make it fun and funny. Yeah.
2: Add it to the list.
3: Add it to the list.
0: It's on there. Right. This is going to be quite some playlist.
19: It's your early drive home with Triple M's Lou and Jarch.
21: Reverse the verse. Severe.
2: We're both in our own little world.
3: I was thinking about these songs.
2: So was I.
3: And what sort of twist I was going to give them. But I don't think they need around the twist. I just reckon I'm going to go punch on straight hard.
2: I think mine are going to be kind of hard for you. Sorry. I'm looking down at them now and I'm like,
3: I've got... Yeah, mine are kind of easy.
2: Yours look hard. They look long.
3: No.
2: Okay. So it pretty much how it works, we'll sing a song, LP will reverse it, and then we have to try and emulate it to get it back to the original.
3: Correct.
0: It sounds hard, but these guys make it look easy.
2: Well, sometimes we're useless.
3: Yeah, that's true.
2: Do you want me to start?
3: Yeah, go on. If it's hard, I got it. Okay.
2: It's not that hard, actually.
3: Just deep end stuff.
2: Okay.
0: Lou, sing to your heart's content.
2: Let's get loud.
3: Ooh. That's right.
2: Yeah, J-Lo.
0: Bit of J-Lo. Yeah.
3: I thought it was the Venga Boys.
2: No, tune though. Smile, Excel. Smile, Excel.
0: Go, Josh.
3: Thou, Excel.
0: Ooh.
2: I don't know about the start, but the end sounded
3: Thou
2: good.
3: Excel.
0: Yeah. Okay, let's reverse it.
3: Let's get loud.
2: Yeah. Way not bad.
3: Let's get loud.
2: Good. Yeah, loud.
3: I just missed it with a D there at the end.
0: Okay, it's pretty good.
3: Mr. D.
0: Sorry. Josh, do some singing.
3: The love you seek.
0: Ah, yes. Good song. Good song.
3: Okay.
2: That's hard.
3: No, it's all right.
0: Well, we don't know what it is yet.
3: Yeah, that's right. Yes, we all. Oh.
2: Sorry.
3: Yes, we all.
0: Go, Lou.
2: Gish we low.
3: You've done the shh thing
2: again.
3: I know.
2: How's that happened to
3: you've
2: me?
3: You've done the shh.
2: I never used to do that.
3: Yeah, all of them is a shh.
2: And it's... Oh, Lucy. Oh, it was kind of the, oh, Lucy. Close-ish.
3: 36%.
2: You can hear, oh, you seek.
3: It's the love you seek.
2: Oh.
3: Yeah. I'll give you, I'll go up to 40.
2: Okay.
3: What was

0: way.
1: More than a woman.
2: It's good. It's good. It's long.
3: More than a woman to me.
0: Here we go.
1: No, I'm all one of them.
2: Oh, go again.
1: No, I'm all one of them.
0: Go.
1: No, more than one of them.
4: Nailed that, I reckon. I reckon that could potentially be a hundy.
2: No way. I think I've cooked it.
1: Why not with arm one?
4: No.
0: No.
4: Not at all.
2: Hold on.
1: Why not with arm one?
2: Yeah, because if it was Russian, that's a 22%.
0: Yeah, I think Lou's got a chance to actually snatch the win today. Let's see how we go. Judge, give us something to sing.
2: And I see fire.
0: Bit of Ed Sheeran. The Hobbit? Is that the Hobbit
2: that's
0: song?
2: The Hobbit. That's got to be an easy one, Lulu.
0: Let's see.
2: Half his son.
4: Again?
2: Half his son.
4: Half his son.
0: Okay.
2: This could be 100%.
0: Here we go. Potentially for the win.
4: And I see fire.
2: Yes!
4: I've done it.
2: That's.
4: I've done it.
2: Go again.
4: And I see fire.
2: That's 100%.
4: Yes, I win.
0: Well done. Well done, Lou.
2: And do you know what you didn't do?
4: The
2: shh.
4: Yeah.
2: You didn't go half shisha.
4: Yeah.
2: That's what you do.
4: I took that on board from you.
2: That can I just hear that one more time? Because that was brilliant.
0: Okay, here we go. Take us out on Lou and Jarch.
4: And I see fire.
2: That's just like you sung it. On Triple
4: M.
5: This is the early drive home with Lou and Jarch.
4: Jack.
2: Yeah.
4: I found potentially one of my favourite comment sections.
2: Oh, I love these.
4: So there's a video of this bloke and he's stretching, like he's stretching himself out, but he's, you know, like legs are on the ground, arms too. He's sort of like flat back and then arms are over here and then he's kind of break dancing almost. Yep. Like it's the most outrageous stretching. Like it literally looks like break dancing.
2: Like yoga.
4: Yeah, but on heat.
2: Oh.
4: Times 10.
2: Ooh, nice.
4: Like it's a lot of movements.
2: Tantric.
4: Yeah.
2: Yoga. Sort of, is that a thing?
4: Yeah, it's very movie, dancey kind
2: Kama
4: of.
2: Kama Sutra.
0: Ooh, that's
4: okay,
0: that's
4: just stop naming
0: thing.
4: Things.
2: But that's the sexy one.
4: Okay, cool.
2: Nice.
4: Stop winking at me.
2: Show me the photo. Nice.
4: He's just stretching. Cool. Someone said the bug when I spray it, because he's like moving around like that.
2: That's good.
4: Do you have anything for people with limbs and bones? Because he's honestly, like you've never seen anyone move that way.
2: Looks like Gumby.
4: Yeah. It's giving escaped garden hose.
2: Yeah, good. You know, yeah, I do. I love that.
4: Bro exercising in cursive.
2: Yeah.
4: The writing form.
2: Bro.
4: If I could do these, I wouldn't have to do these.
2: That's a clever one.
4: Yeah. You do weddings, question mark?
2: I love that one.
4: So, it's so good.
2: I wonder if he does do funerals.
0: Hmm.
2: You know, spice it up a bit.
4: What, just having a guy doing weird dancing, stretching in the corner?
2: Just, yeah. And not mentioning it to anyone whilst you're going, thanking people for coming. Thank you for coming. What's that? You're like, I have no idea.
0: While you're reading Granddad's favourite poem,
2: yeah.
0: I think that could work nicely.
2: Oh, yeah. Like a, what's it called? The dance.
0: Backup dancer?
2: No. When they're doing, like, telling a story through
4: interpretive
2: dance. That's right.
4: Yeah, whoa.
2: Yeah.
4: Granddad's dead.
2: Yeah.
4: I'll say it again, singing now. Please, God, don't let me see this at night. Because it looks like a creature coming into your bedroom.
2: Yeah.
4: To be fair, it's pretty talented. Like, it's a wild way to move.
2: Seriously.
4: This is my favourite. Yeah, Dad's been taking the divorce well.
2: If his name was Peter, it would be great because he'd get a new nickname, obviously. Pretzel Pete. Wouldn't he?
4: Yeah.
2: He's been up like a pretzel.
4: My kid, when I say no at the supermarket, they're like,
2: nah. Jacking their little tantrums.
4: And then my cats before throwing up. You know, like,
0: yes.
4: Honestly, it was my favourite comment section. There's plenty more, but they're not on this sheet. Oh, I'll send you it. You won't look at it, but you can scroll your own if you want.
2: Mate, send it to me. Won't see it at all. I respect the hustle, though, and thank you for that.
4: Hey, thank you.
2: No.
4: Kisses.
2: Thank you. Great stuff, Lulu. That was bloody good. I love that. I love the comment section.
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20: Undercover lover. Oh, undercover lover. Ooh.
21: Undercover lover.
22: Gets me every time.
23: It does. We love this game.
22: Did I do it last week?
23: You did.
22: Yes.
23: You did.
22: And I got away with it.
23: And to great success.
22: Thank you.
23: Explain to the listeners, Lulu, what we do here.
22: So, undercover lover.
23: Sorry. Did I put you on the spot?
22: No, I was just reading the sheet and then I was like, I've got to explain this as well on the sheet.
23: Sorry.
22: So, undercover lover is pretty much where we call someone's partner.
23: Yep.
22: And get them to pretend to be a reference for a job or something.
23: Yeah.
22: So, last week was, what was I doing? What was it? No one can remember.
23: I can't remember, but you crushed it. I remember it being you sold it.
22: Mines. In WA.
23: Yeah,
22: the
23: that's right.
22: I called the girlfriend and she lied for the boyfriend.
23: That's
22: it was
23: right.
22: really good.
23: That's right. So it's basically when we call your partner and we're saying they've put you down as a reference, we're seeing whether their lover will say, no, he's an idiot, I'm his wife.
22: Yeah.
23: Or they'll go, yeah, I'm Yeah, absolutely. I used to work with him back in the mines in WA.
19: Yeah.
23: It's a bit of a loyalty test.
22: Yeah, it's really fun. I've been loving it so far.
23: Yeah, I love it. Now we've got Shania on the line. Shania, how are you?
1: Hello, I'm good. How are you?
23: Very well, good. Thank you.
22: So we're going to put your partner, Daniel, to the test.
1: Uh-huh.
23: Okay. So talk to us a bit. Talk to us a bit about Daniel and what are we doing here today?
1: So we're doing the partner prank thing.
23: Yep.
19: Yes.
1: He's a cement renderer, so he listens to Triple M every day on his radio while he's working.
22: Gotcha.
23: So he's going to know.
1: And in his car while he's driving.
23: He's going to know our voices.
22: Mm. That's where
1: why the lady said somebody else was going to do it.
22: Yeah. So we're thinking.
1: He literally would, I reckon.
23: Yeah.
22: So our producer Cody reckons that we might get DigiLocker.
23: We might get digital
22: producer. Yeah, no one knows his voice.
23: Now, Shania, Daniel's played you versus Lou before.
1: He has, and he beat her.
22: No. Did
23: he?
22: I don't Daniel already.
23: So this is if he isn't a good undercover lover, this is retribution for you.
22: Yeah. So we're going to say that you have been applying for jobs as a high-end cleaner.
23: Yep.
22: And we're going to say
1: so
22: that.
1: So I actually did apply for a cleaning job a couple of weeks ago. That's why I chose this.
23: Okay. Perfect. Mate, great.
22: And we're going to say that you used to clean his place and see what he says.
23: And is he? Yeah. And he's aware that you've applied for a job?
1: Yeah, he knows I applied to the cleaning job.
23: This is almost a slam dunk for Digi.
22: Mm.
23: I think we're pretty safe.
1: The only problem would be, I know you've only done it twice?
23: Yes.
1: Yeah, so I'm bloody hoping he didn't listen to
23: that's you. That's what I was thinking. That's what I was thinking.
22: I reckon it'd be.
1: Because he's pretty switched on.
23: But this is the thing, Shania. I had that thought as well. But then the fact that you've been actively looking for jobs, he can't risk it, like, being the radio show.
22: Yeah, imagine going, do you know what I mean? No, listen, you guys.
23: And then. If he does do that, you go, mate, I don't know what you're talking about. I'm here for a reference. You get staunch. Well, thank you. I think this is all the info that we need.
22: Yep.
23: We're going to get Digi to do it. Let's see if you've got an undercover lover, Shania.
22: Oh, I'm excited.
1: Oh, he's
22: going to
1: get beat up if he doesn't stick up for me.
19: Okay, Lou and Josh, Triple M will call your partner, Daniel, right after this.
2: The early drive home with Lou and Josh.
20: Undercover lover. Oh, undercover lover.
22: Woo! Undercover lover.
23: We love this game.
22: Third time.
23: Yep, that's right. Third time. So basically, we're going to call Shania. Shania's on the line, but hiden. She's hidden.
22: She's hiding.
23: We're going to call her partner, saying she's been applying for cleaning jobs, which she actually has.
22: So it makes it easier.
23: Yeah, and her partner, Daniel, DigiLock, we got you in the studio. How are you, mate?
5: I'm well. Thank you for having me, guys.
23: Good. Thank you for doing this, because he listens to the show. He knows our voice. So you're going to call Daniel. You're going to say, hey, Shania's put you down as a reference for a job. Can I ask you a few questions?
22: See how far we get.
23: Let's see if he backs her.
22: I'm excited.
23: Are you ready, big horse?
5: I'm ready to rumble.
19: Okay.
23: He's around here ready.
22: Yep.
19: Shania, are you ready?
23: Are you ready, Shania?
1: Oh, yeah.
19: Okay.
23: All right,
22: done. Let's go.
19: Sit tight. Let's call Daniel.
5: Hello. Oh, hi there. It's just Trevor calling from Cleaning Services. Am I speaking with Daniel?
17: Yeah.
5: G'day, Daniel. Mate, have I caught you at a bad time? I'm just calling in regards to Shania's recent application for a cleaning position with us.
17: Oh, yeah.
5: Has she got you down as a reference, and she said that she used to clean your house. Is that right?
17: Yeah, correct, yeah.
5: Yeah, awesome. Mate, I've just got a couple more questions. Hopefully it's not a bad time, but it'll be super quick and easy. Roughly on a scale of 1 to 10, how would you rate Shania's cleaning skills?
17: A
5: 9?
17: Yeah. Yeah, that wasn't really, like, everything was pretty good.
5: Okay, awesome. No, 9's a great number. I think that's fantastic. And she also said in her application as well that she cleaned your house, obviously, like I said, but it was quite a large property, 6 bedrooms, 3 bathrooms. Do you know roughly how long it generally took her to clean the property?
17: Oh, I couldn't remember. I was at work and she was coming around while I was at work.
5: Yeah. No, fair enough. Fair enough. Is there, obviously there was no, like, you know, it might be an obvious question, but some of our clients can be quite picky. There was obviously no, like, stains, like, attention to detail was high. Like, how would you rate Shania overall?
17: Yeah, I'm pretty sure everything was sweet. Like, I'd come home and the house was spotless all the time. It was great. I didn't have time to do it. I got a bunch of kids and working, run the business as well. So, I don't have time for cleaning. I'd rather just pay someone else to do it.
5: Yeah, no, fair enough, mate. I get it. Fair enough. And this is exactly what we want in the role, obviously. And so, mate, I've just got one more quick question to fire at you. Obviously, you know, with our clients, you know, they've got personal property, sometimes valuable items left in the house. How trustworthy would you say Shania is? Like, if there was expensive items around, you're happy to leave them out, never have any issues with theft or anything like that?
17: Yeah, very. Like, yeah, she wasn't fast at all. She just puts out a good vibe.
5: Oh, good. Okay, well, that's exactly what we're looking for at the cleaning service company. And so, I mean, mate, I suppose I've got one more last question from my colleagues. Do you mind if they just chime in quickly and just ask one more question? Is that all right?
17: Yeah, no worries.
5: Yeah, awesome.
23: Very, very good job, mate.
22: Phenomenal job. Some would say you're a very good liar,
23: Daniel. It's Jarch and Lou here, mate. Damn, Daniel, you did a good job. Shania, you're on the line. How did he do?
1: I think he's done bloody all right.
22: It was phenomenal. This is a stitch up, Daniel.
1: I'm looking at him out in the yard with my baby sitting on his motorbike on the phone.
3: Lou and Jarch.
22: It was so good.
3: Like, do you remember me?
23: No. Yeah, you beat Lou and you versus Lou.
1: I already told him.
22: No, I don't remember that, Daniel. That one slipped my mind.
23: Yeah.
3: He's had to rock my logo as your logo on Instagram.
22: Wow. Hey, you were really quick on answering those. Like, you were not shocked at all. It was like, okay, right, we're in go mode reference.
23: I also love, Daniel, it was like cleaning skills, and you were like, 9 out of 10. I was like, okay. Willing to give a 10. Room to improve. I like, mate, you did a bloody good job.
22: That was very funny. Yeah,
1: perfect.
22: You're undercover laughing.
3: I was like,
1: it was fun to watch how nervous he was.
3: She put a partner down as a reference. I was like, this is a bit dodgy.
23: Yeah.
4: Triple M's Early Drive Home with Lou and Judge.
22: You know I love the comment section.
23: Yeah, you love the comment section.
22: And I often find you in some of the comment sections, Jack.
23: Yeah, I have my phone in there.
22: You do, and my algorithm is way too much like yours now, that every time I just pop up with your emoji and then I'll click on it. Yep, Josh just commented.
23: You know what's great is my algorithm, because it's so weird because I love all the weird videos, but it's become so niche now that it's serving me up the weirdest videos, but when they're at like 3 likes.
22: I've been getting that too.
23: It's the best.
22: I'm like, how?
23: So I'll like and comment. Because they're so neat.
22: And then we're like, how's this guy found me?
23: Yeah, you know, it's just brilliant. Anyway, amazing. What do we got?
22: So this one made me have a proper giggle. This is a bloke who's packed his clothes in something other than like a suitcase or a duffel bag. So the girlfriend's posted a photo and she said, when I'm already irritated AF and my man packs a week clothes for vacation in a basket. So he's just got his laundry basket and he's got his clothes in it. And then the comments had me howling.
23: There you go.
22: So everyone's commented, the first trip I took with my husband when we were dating, he packed all his stuff in cowboy boots.
23: just rolled it up, tubed him in.
22: Couple of t-shirts, some undies. My fiance uses a pillowcase. Doesn't matter how long the trip.
23: Oh, mate.
22: He's like Huckleberry Finn. throwing over his shoulder.
23: Oh, that's what you used to do when you run away from home.
22: Yeah.
23: That was the best.
19: Yeah.
22: My boyfriend brought a little garbage bag on our trip when there were other bags available. Almost like proving your point, like, nah, this'll do.
23: Well, it does work.
22: Yeah, but like if it breaks.
23: But get another one. That's the best thing. Brand new bag every day. It's a new adventure every day.
22: He's probably bought the whole packet of them and put it in the bag.
23: Yeah, you've got like a million bags.
22: Mm. He uses a cooler. So one of them's using like a whiskey chili bin.
23: Good.
22: My brother used a bucket. It's not a bad one because I guess it's got a little handle. It's kind of like a handbag.
23: That is good.
22: Mm.
23: That's where we used to carry puppies around in a bucket. You know, when you're a kid, you'd have a litter of pups and you want to go play in the sandpit, you'd put the pups in the bucket, carry them around.
22: I didn't have that upbringing.
23: Oh.
22: With puppies and buckets.
23: Oh, okay.
22: And sandpit. Boo.
23: Okay. Yeah. All right.
22: Just different.
23: Sorry.
22: I guess.
23: Yeah, sorry, mate.
22: Yeah.
23: Don't put puppies in buckets.
22: Husband packed to go visit his dad, thought he'd brought a case of Corona. Nah, it was just a suitcase. So the dad's like, oh, cheers, mate. You bought some Corona.
23: All his clothes are in it. That is unbelievable.
22: This is so good. Mine used a birthday bag. Like, you know those ones where you get presents? It's just
19: like a party bag.
22: Yeah, like a party bag.
23: I get it.
22: They're kind of sturdy.
23: They are.
22: Like they'd be more sturdy than one of the big like black plastic bags.
23: I tell you what would be good.
22: Mm.
23: The fancier shopping bags that you get at the supermarket. You know the ones that, you know, yeah. Like they are pretty sturdy.
22: Not the paper ones.
23: Not the paper ones. No, the other ones. Yeah.
22: I'd allow that.
23: You know?
22: Actually, when we went to...
23: Wumpy is perfect for this.
22: I know. When we went to New Zealand, he loved the supermarket called Pack and Save. It's like kind of like the cheaper alternative in New Zealand. And he got one of the like totes. He's using it in New Zealand. Roaming around with it.
23: I've got a better one. My mate Stubby, he was based in Sydney. He had a wedding in regional Queensland. And he just used his suit as his bag. So he just packed a pair of undies, a toothbrush, and that was it. Flew up in his tuxedo. Was covered in rum and stuff the next day, changed his undies, and just wore the suit back.
22: Person sitting next to him would have been like, you mongrel. Oh, that's terrible.
23: Isn't that good, though?
0: The Early Drive Home with Lou and Judge.
22: Don't try and suck up to me.
23: I was saying colourful.
22: Okay.
23: Let's go, kid.
22: You wouldn't have seen.
19: Yeah, chop, chop.
23: Chop, chop, mate. Let's get to it. Come on, champ. Radio. Let's
19: keep it tight. Keep it bright,
23: Keep it
19: Lou.
23: Tight. Keep it bright. Hey, we're on
22: we
23: a schedule.
22: We won't be ganged up on by you two.
23: We're on a schedule, kid. Let's
22: thanks,
23: go.
22: But no thanks.
23: Let's go, champ.
22: The Birdman mystery.
23: Famous rapper.
22: No. So there's this bloke in the middle of the night. He's walking down a quiet street in Australia and filling the strip with bird seed.
23: I've seen him.
22: Like filling it. He's been doing it for 2 years.
23: 2 years?
22: Yeah. The residents wake up every morning and it's mayhem. Just birds everywhere. Everywhere. Like I've seen, it's absurd.
23: Dream if you had a shoddy.
22: Well, it's in the middle of a city, so.
23: No, not a dream.
22: Probably not ideal.
23: Not rural.
22: I mean, not ideal, Jack.
23: Okay.
22: The residents are so angry, they've gone to the news. There's some audio of last night on, I think it was Current Affair.
23: Yeah.
22: And
7: it's not good for the birds, it's not good for their health. There could be even like a poo explosion going on for these poor residents.
18: It's dirty, it's disgusting, it's gross, it's hellish.
7: You're causing poo explosions. Surely you feel a bit bad about that. What is Birdman's motive?
21: That's the big question. Why? Why is he doing it?
22: Like, why? Has someone paid him? Has like an ex been like, I hate my partner who lives there so much. For 2 years, I'll pay you to go put bird seed everywhere outside his apartment.
23: I really hope that was the music on the program. I was not behind it as well.
19: Might have been.
22: I think it was.
23: Was it? Just took all of the levity out of the, like, dip, dip, dip, dip, dip. It's a poo explosion.
19: It sounded like they were promoting something.
23: Like a new burrito. I don't get it.
22: 2 years is wild.
23: Surely someone's been out there and said, "Oi, mate, what are you doing?" and tried to stop him.
22: Were you listening to the audio?
23: But how have they just let him go for 2 years?
22: Well, what can you do? Is it illegal?
23: You could probably grab the seed off him and be like, "Stop doing this."
22: Every night for 2 years.
23: Or have a community, like an HOA. You've got a community. So every night it's someone's different
22: him.
23: At a different time to combat the Birdman.
22: I would be so angry.
23: I don't understand it. Have we gotten any, like, is there?
22: No, we don't know anything. He wouldn't talk on the news program last night.
23: It's not, this is the thing.
22: He's refusing to speak.
23: It's an excellent use of free will because
22: exactly.
23: It's probably not illegal, right?
22: It's annoying.
19: No.
23: But is he doing harm to the animals?
22: I'm annoying. Pardon?
23: Is he doing harm to the animals? Can they not digest that stuff?
22: No, well, he's obviously just feeding them. They get free food.
23: I understand that, but it's like feeding ducks bread. You shouldn't.
19: But he's feeding them bird seed, isn't it?
22: Yeah, I assume it's proper
19: good for
22: bird feed.
23: Yeah,
19: bird.
23: But different things are good for different birds. Like they can't.
22: Well, it looks
23: not,
22: like
23: it's
22: a
23: not
22: lot
23: one,
22: of.
23: It's not one shoe fits all, mate.
19: Well,
23: you know what I mean?
22: Are those birds?
23: What
22: bird
23: are they?
22: Man?
23: They look like cockatoos.
22: There's a lot of them. They're soaking up those seeds.
23: It's good.
22: What?
23: It's very good. Yeah, listen.
22: Anyone got any info on the Birdman? Anyone live around there would love to know.
23: Well, we would. I'd love to talk to a resident.
19: Yeah.
23: Of the area. If you get in touch, if you're a resident, via the Instagram, Lou and Jarch, DM us.
19: 1-3-5-3
23: Call us. Yeah.
19: Whatever.
22: Call right now. 1-3-5-3 Birdwatch.
23: Let's get to the bottom of it.
22: No, it's gonna. I'm not gonna be able to sleep for weeks.
23: He's one flew over the cuckoo's nest. He's with the birds.
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16: But now, time to welcome Herb in, because Herbus, a bake yesterday.
17: Yes, I'm in because you've divided some codes, Bill.
16: I have.
17: Yes.
16: What's happened?
17: Well, you baked Peter Vallandis yesterday. The
16: Vland.
18: Yes, the old slick back.
19: Thinks his game's the biggest in Australia. Well, Pete, it isn't. He thinks that more people watch it than any other sport in Australia. Well, Peter, they don't. Claims he's the most participated sport in the country. Pete, that's also bullshit. Five tackles, kick. The odd hit up. That's the whole game, Jim, in one f***ing
17: And you went pretty hard.
18: Well, mm-hmm. yeah, probably a bit harder than I thought. Thanks, Jim.
17: The response, great.
18: Oh, good.
17: In terms of we're getting views, which we love.
18: Yeah.
17: We love.
18: Mm-hmm. Good.
17: Downloads. Beersy's very happy with
19: happy
17: it.
19: Happy Beers.
18: Good.
16: The Beers are here.
17: Yes. Happy. But it's reached up north.
18: Oh, no. Sydney.
17: Yes.
18: Oh, the old mum sniffers.
17: Our Rush Hour family up there. So they're actually taking a break, the usual show.
18: Yeah.
17: So that's Maroon Hindy and Millie. They're off.
18: Oh, yeah.
17: And we've got the fill-in show.
20: What? Hang on. They're off?
17: They're off.
19: We're there off and we're off. We are the only ones on the radio.
17: I have no idea. It is a joke.
18: Yeah.
17: But they've got their fill-in show. So Luke Keary, James Graham, and Charlie White. Mm-hmm. We know Charlie.
18: Run through those familiar names again, will you?
16: Good boy, Charlie.
17: Luke Keary, James Graham, and Charlie White. And they have responded.
19: Oh, have they?
17: In particular, this is James Graham.
18: Oh,
21: what a pathetic, childlike argument to boil down a sport to something like that. It's like, Usain Bolt, all he does is run from point A to point B. Well done. Give yourself a pat on the back. And just on that particular takedown of our sport,
20: five
21: tackles and then a kick. Well, let's boil down the AFL. What do they do? You kick the ball through the goal. We've got that in rugby league also. We don't give a consolation prize. But again, typical Victorians, very sensitive. One extra point for going close. So, hey, look, it lacks intensity for one. And if Billy wants to go head-to-head on radio with why I think the game of AFL lacks intensity, I will tell that to his face.
18: That's James Graham.
17: That's James Graham.
18: Is he a pomp?
17: Yes.
16: Probably a pond builder.
18: Irish or something, but
16: Not a lot in that. No way.
18: No, that's what I would have thought. I don't want to say too much because I'm just looking at him here and he's a tough looking bugger. And he's played 424 games of rugby, so he knows a hit up or two.
16: And he'd know finals as well.
18: Well, let me read his record, Jim.
16: Oh, no.
18: He lost 5 grand finals with St. Helens in the Super League.
16: 5?
18: Yes, then he come to Sydney with Canterbury, the Bulldogs. He lost that one. Then 2 years later, lost again with the Bulldogs. So that's 7 in my book, Jim. And then he played in the 2017 World Cup final against Australia, playing for the Pommies. And,
16: yes.
18: And lost that!
16: No!
18: Come on, Jim.
16: 8!
18: 8! Wow.
17: There was one part of the response, Jim, that you might like at the
16: good.
17: End.
16: Good.
18: Oh.
17: Have a listen.
20: Really brownless. Where does that come from?
22: I don't know. I feel sorry for James Brayshaw Ryan Warren, the great men who have to work with him every day.
16: Yes.
20: That's true. That must be a tough carry.
23: Dropping the F-bomb too, is that necessary?
22: I know. You have to beat that in
23: is
22: post.
23: That necessary? Well, that's
21: when you know you've not got any real intellectual fortitude to put an argument if you have to swear.
20: That's true, Jim. That first
16: it
20: part.
16: It is. I am to be felt sorry for.
18: We're
16: that's
18: we're
16: true.
18: Live, aren't we?
20: Yeah, we are.
18: Going to drop an F-bomb.
17: I heard, though, Bill, you want to make a call to the big man, James Graham.
18: We'll see.
17: It might be happening, which means we might get a response for your last show tomorrow.
18: Oh,
16: good. I like the sound of that,
18: too. Did they take a poll on who won the debate, me or James?
17: Callers called in.
18: And what was the score?
17: Team Billy.
18: Oh, of course it was.
20: He's lost another one.
18: He's lost another one.
16: That's his ninth. What the hell?
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16: I tell you what we're doing
18: what
16: here.
18: What have we got now?
16: Idiot file. And my final of the year. So I've asked Matty to come forward with his very best, and he's had a haircut especially for it.
18: You know what it's going to be?
16: What?
18: Matt, very short.
16: No, it's long. It's 5.
18: Who's excited?
20: Mark Bickley, come on.
16: She should be better than that.
18: Oh, come on, Bix.
20: Come on, Bix. Yeah,
16: they're horrifically boring, man. But he should be able to frame his sentences better than that.
18: In terms of the word of the use. No, the use of the word.
16: Matty, just get the old record button hit on top of that.
18: The word of the use. You idiot. And Marty won't play, Jim, so we thought that.
16: Mm-hmm.
18: Carl Toomey.
16: Carl Toomey
18: has reported. What about this? Well, look at them ring up. A lot of red, red, red.
0: Oh, no.
18: And yellow.
0: It's actually orange.
1: It is orange. Is that orange?
3: But red and yellow make orange. Right, we got there. Right.
18: And then the winner of that will win...
3: 2 tickets to the 2026 Toyota AFL Grand Final, Bill.
18: Well, me.
0: Me or we? Which one?
21: Actually, we.
18: And the Dallas Cowboys versus the Washington Commanders game. It sounded like Travis Bazanza.
0: Bazanza.
18: Ben Bazana.
0: Travis Bazanza.
18: Travis Bazana, Jim.
0: Yes. You've been talking to him for 5 minutes, well, you dick.
18: It's just nice to do that, to introduce yourself, Jim.
0: Why?
18: To...
0: He knows who you are. Well, you were just speaking to him.
4: We've got 10 years, haven't I?
18: Yeah, I know. We go way back. You're only me brother-in-law, brother. Whatever
0: exactly
18: it is.
0: Right.
18: What? What is it? What did you just say?
0: Hello to you, Suits Brownless.
18: G'day, Jimmy boy. Yes, been to the centrepiece today, the financial luncheon there.
0: Why would you be at a financial luncheon?
18: That's a very good pint.
0: Pint.
18: Oh, point.
0: Yeah, did you have a few or
18: no,
0: just the one?
18: Have, I did have one. Justin Long Muir.
0: Yes.
18: Well done, fat. Has been named the
3: not really,
18: coach.
3: Not really.
18: The Freo song, it's unique, Jim, fair to say. Heave ho, way to go.
0: Yep.
18: If that's the words, I don't know. Anyway, Jim, I had a body 4 and 20. And I ate it quickly. And
0: what's
18: reverberating.
0: What the hell is going on with
18: reverberating? It's reverberating.
4: You got one for me, Bill?
18: I'm sure someone
0: meant to start shooting.
18: No.
0: Animals.
18: Are they native or whatever you call it?
0: Native.
18: Pigeons?
3: You mean endangered?
18: Endangered? Are they endangered? In what year did Justin Longmire?
0: Muir.
18: Play his final game for Freo? JT, or JL.
0: JL even.
3: JL, wow.
18: This is all in order of the grand final, Jim. All in order.
0: Righto.
3: What sort of order?
18: Colonical order.
0: Oh, no. Colonical order.
18: Yes.
3: I don't think we'd want a colonical order.
0: No,
3: Bill.
0: Not out of you.
3: No.
18: Clonological.
0: Oh, no.
5: They call me, actually, I got a nickname last year because it happened a fair bit, Voldemort.
18: Oh, yeah.
5: Voldy was my nickname last year, yes.
0: You know where that's from, Fat?
18: Yeah.
0: Where?
18: Well, I...
5: Come on.
18: I don't know.
0: Harry? Come on, Fat.
18: Harry Styles.
0: Harry Styles.
18: Harry bloody
0: Seriously.
18: The wizard.
0: Yeah,
18: Harry Potter. Harry Potter, thank you. I haven't watched any of that.
0: Harry Styles.
3: We've got an audience,
0: Come
3: too.
0: On, Fat.
18: Oh.
0: Who's here?
18: Oh, Ash is out there. I see
0: Ash.
18: Yeah.
0: Good.
18: New sales girls, Jim, out there.
0: Right. Nice.
18: Well, they shouldn't be listening. Oh, sorry. And a bloke there too.
0: Oh, my God. Fat.
18: So sing the next line of a famous song.
3: What happened there?
0: What was that?
3: It was your clavicle yesterday. Now what is it now?
18: Oh, it's me. Arthritis.
0: Arthritis. No.
3: Esophagus.
18: Same family.
0: Just making fun of old people. And their incontinence.
18: Oh, no. They were okay. They were conscious.
0: Did Fat burp in the middle of that break? Matty, I want... Can you do some forensic work?
18: I had a pie.
4: But the Saints are keen to take, you know, taking offers for Tara if the right deal presents. It's a real curious one because when the Super Footy Club went through their reset...
18: You can't rip. How do you know it was me?
0: Oh, how do we know? We're staring at
18: you.
0: We were looking at you.
3: There's vision.
0: Said.
3: There is vision, and it's going up on our socials.
18: Let's run the tape. Who is it, Busy?
0: Of you doing it.
18: It's not Fat.
0: How did you know it was me?
18: Mm. How?
0: Well, because I didn't burp and Rabs didn't burp. There's only three of us in the interview.
18: No, Rabs could have.
0: No,
3: I could have, but I didn't.
0: He didn't.
18: And by the way, that's Charlie Hosking is one of the girls out there from sales that I said hello to.
0: And the bloke?
18: I met him today too, so I went over to say g'day.
3: What's his name?
18: His name's Shannon.
0: Right.
18: But anyway, Charlie's a good friend of a good Geelong girl. So all of
3: you know, we can just go and find out what his name is.
18: I don't know if it's Shannon.
0: So you went to say hello to him, but you don't know what his name is.
18: Oh, well, yes, exactly. So I said, g'day, Charlie. I said, g'day, mate. Yeah, Jim thought you were.
0: Oh, I was leaving here.
18: I said, Jim does it all the time and blames me.
0: Exactly.
18: Oh, that was good.
2: That was good. Yeah. Matt Short is going to be great as well. He's playing cricket for Victoria as well as the Adelaide Strikers. Mm. He's going to be joining us in studio next. Then you've got a fruity Thursday joke.
18: Wrap up the show and
2: send JB and Lisa off to Portugal.
18: That's it.
2: Portugal.
0: Might never be seen
18: going
0: again.
18: Going to Lisbon?
0: Lisbon starting there, yes, and then trooping around.
2: Any other cities in Portugal?
18: Yeah.
2: Aromia?
0: Aromia.
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2: Right now we're joined by an Australian cricketer who plays for Victoria. He also plays for Adelaide.
0: Yes.
2: And I'm pretty sure he lives on the Gold Coast.
0: Hell.
2: It's a legend that is Matt Short.
6: It's hard to pick. Oh. Matt Short's got no trouble picking that. All he does is pick it up and dispatch it.
7: Singh into Short. Short.
6: Oh.
7: And he hoists it high. Jeez. Into the members.
6: Wow.
7: That has gone all the way. What a big hit from Short. He's 96 off 58 balls. Can he guide his team from the start to the finish for a victory?
8: Oh, he's done it! He scores 100 in a shot that wins the game!
0: Never listen to the noise of it leaving the middle of that
18: one. Doesn't sound good.
0: Big Shorty. Yes. Good to see you, mate.
9: Thanks, lads. Thanks for having me on.
0: That is an amazing what Rad said.
18: I know. So played, obviously, a Ballarat boy for starters,
0: of course,
18: Jim.
0: Yes.
18: Down there. Mm-hmm. And then Shield Cricket there. Captains the Adelaide Strikers. And they've got a nice little all-rounder coming along there. We'll talk about that.
0: Yes.
18: And you live on the Gold Coast. Do you know where you are sometimes?
9: Not really. Sometimes I wake up and I'm like, oh, wait, I'm in Melbourne. No, it's... Yeah, it's been a bit strange, but we're making it work. We're staying pretty flexible.
18: Yeah, good.
0: Well, when we were playing, Punter lived in Sydney and played for Tasmania. And in our time, we all said, you are dead set taking the piss. You're not even living in the same state as the joint you're playing for. Mm. Now, it's very common.
9: Well, yeah, I didn't know that. But, yeah, look, if Ponting can do it, then anyone can do it, I think. Yeah, look, it is becoming a little bit more common. You know, Zamp's probably...
0: Yes.
9: Was one that I spoke to a fair bit about it, you know, with his situation in sort of just out of Byron Bay and playing here, there and everywhere. So, yeah, it's been good. We, you know, credit to Cricket Victoria, they've been really handy, you know, facilitating it all and being pretty flexible with it. But, yeah, I'm really enjoying it.
18: Living up there, of course, with your wife now and baby sons. That's Matt. And Maddie, Jim. That's nice, isn't it? Yeah. And you're in charge, they tell me, at the wedding.
9: Maddie,
18: you're in charge of what?
9: Music and alcohol.
18: That's it. And you got the alcohol, got it all for free. You scammed it all.
9: I did actually.
18: You scammed it all.
9: Yep. I mean, I think that's why Mads put me in charge, is to get a bit of you know, keep a bit of cash in the pockets just for her to splurge somewhere else. So, she was happy with it.
0: Hey, the Strikers, let's just talk about them for a second. We're going to talk about your new recruit in just a minute. But, Fat, if you haven't been to the Adelaide Oval to watch a BBL game with the Strikers, it is brilliant. Mm. For me, it's the best in-game experience in the BBL.
18: Really?
9: Yeah, absolutely. I agree with that. And I know a lot of players from other teams agree with that as well. You know, especially the New Year's Eve game. They're always massive. And, you know, the teams that sort of float through, I think the Stars have had it the last couple of years, but might be someone different this year. I'm not too sure. But, yeah, they love it. They love the atmosphere. And, I mean, a lot of the games we do get a great crowd. And,
0: They just get it right. Whoever runs the entertainment, everything seems to be right.
9: Just strolling over the bridge, you know, from the city and stuff like that. Yeah, they love it. And, yeah, we're lucky they get around it.
0: And Stoker.
18: Oh, so yeah, Ben Stokes, you're the captain.
0: You're in charge.
18: What are you going to tell Stoker? You got a couple of rules, a couple of curfew?
9: Yeah, get the curfew out, maybe. Nah, I think I've heard his family's coming down down for the tournament as well, so they might keep him in check a little bit. So, I've only sent a couple of messages here and there to him. I might just let him go and see how he goes.
0: Huge signing.
9: Yeah, massive. Yeah, huge. I mean, we know the talent that he is, and he loves coming to Australia. He does really well here, and especially Adelaide. So I think he's keen. He's keen to get back on the T20 circuit now. His international stuff's all done, and I know he's, you know, talking with Payne, the head coach, and a couple other guys around the Strikers, is that he's really keen to do well and not just come over and take his cash and get out. I think he wants to do well and get his name back out there to get on the circuit.
18: Well, you're both open the batting.
9: I think so. Yeah.
18: Ooh. Ooh.
0: Hello.
18: There we go.
0: That's what we like. How much bowling will he do? Do you reckon?
9: Oh, as much as he wants.
0: Yeah.
9: Look, we've lost Jamie Overton, who has been really good for us. He could bowl sort of anywhere in the power play, through the middle at the death. But yeah, hopefully sort of Benny can do something similar to that, you know, with a new ball, through the middle and at the death as well. So, you know, we all know he's got the package and, looking forward to see what he can do.
18: Bloody oaf, just keep him out of just the first street maybe when you go over the bridge. Maybe not Hindley.
0: Right.
18: Yeah, so you might get caught up there, Shorty.
0: Venues, the old pony club. You don't need to be heading into the stables.
18: No, I don't think so.
0: Oh, on the deck! No, he doesn't need to cop one in the nether regions.
18: Not in Hindley Street.
0: How much do your bats weigh, please?
18: And what are you using?
9: Using GMs.
18: GM.
9: Been on GM for a long time now.
0: Do you still give it the 2.7, 2.8, or what are you?
9: About 2.9, 2.10 at the moment.
0: Yeah. Geez, they make a good sound.
9: Cool. Oh, they've been really good. Again, twinkered around with different shapes and whatnot. They've been unreal. I've been with them for I think 10+ years now. Gee. So,
18: do you have to oil them still?
9: Nah. Pre-oiled.
18: And you get the ball out in the sock and knock it in?
9: Get the iron out. I think gone are the days where you sit in your bedroom knocking your bat in for hours. Your parents would lose their shit. So
18: Exactly.
0: How many a year do you go through? Like an Australian summer, what do you reckon?
9: Aussie summer would probably be... Oh, you get to Big Bash and start breaking just because you're trying to slog them everywhere. But I'd probably go through 10 bats a summer.
18: Wow. Oh, and you'd have a favourite, wouldn't you?
9: Not really. I'm not real picky with them. I normally sort of get a couple of good ones and put them on ice and then train with other ones. But yeah, I don't really pick one.
0: Shorty, we used to go out to Kookaburra in my day and see Watsy, and you got Watsy. Three.
18: That's
0: and
18: it.
0: If you had to ring him again during the season, you had to have a very good reason as to why he got a fourth.
9: Yeah. I mean, a lot of guys now are so picky and they look after him like their child, but then there's other guys that throw them around everywhere. Yep.
0: Smudge.
9: I think, Smudge has got about 50 of them. I reckon Marcus Harris makes 100 and then puts it away. Doesn't ever use it
0: again. Only 100 in a bat.
9: Yeah.
0: According to him.
9: If he makes 100, he puts it on ice.
18: Probably tries to sell it or something online. No one Harrow.
9: Old Simpson.
18: No one, he'd be trying to sell it over there.
0: That was the Fred Couples. He said there was only ever one birdie in a ball.
18: Oh, no.
0: So as soon as he had a birdie, just ditched it to a kid and pulled a brand new one out.
9: Sheesh, there you go.
0: How do you think like that?
9: Through a few, wouldn't he?
0: Well, Fred would have. I don't know how many bats Harrow's going through. he's our man.
18: He's our man. Haven't seen any online for about 3 years.
0: Shorty, this is a bloody exciting summer
18: bloody
0: coming up for you.
18: On,
0: good
18: Vicks.
0: Luck with the Vicks next week,
18: yep.
0: Even though you're against my old boys. But also, of course, a huge BBL season with the Strikers. Cannot wait for that.
9: Thanks, Jen.
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24: This is Billy's joke.
18: Jim.
0: Yes.
18: Do you know anyone that has a cure for sex addiction?
0: No.
18: I've tried everything.
0: Oh. Oh, no! Fat! You can't be going down that path! Not bad!
18: No!
0: Not
18: bad. How big? Oh no! There we go! That's it!

0: Phil said in Portugal. Oh, yeah. Urania.
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2: We are talking irrational fears. My neck's been a bit tweaky. I don't know why, but I've gone and got a little. I've got a bit of treatment.
3: You've gone to a massage parlor. Or two.
2: But my irrational fear is around massage parlors. I've been caught with the pants on, the pants off.
3: I've been caught with
2: the G string back to front.
3: G being her off.
2: On, off. I've been in my ski suit at times, just saying the clothes aren't going anywhere, massage around. The only thing that gets done is my eyeballs because I'm that locked up.
3: You're feeling insecure when you go into a massage parlor because you believe there's going to be some form of like drug bust and you're going to be just there nude
2: with my pants off and the police are going to come charging in. It's the most irrational fear of all time. 1-3-5-3. Let's go to Scott. Scotty, what's your irrational fear?
4: Morning, team. How are you?
3: Morning, good, Scotty. Sorry. Well, thank you.
4: Yeah, zippers. They make me sweat beads straight away. The second I think about a zipper, I had a mishap when I was 14 years of age. Something about Mary style.
2: Yes.
4: Mishap all the way to the top.
2: Mishap with the groin area. I'm pitching what you're saying. So talk us through it. You're 14. You're wearing your bit of denim jeans or something, and you've gone to the bathroom when you've zipped yourself up.
4: Are you familiar with the tuck? It's a teenage thing, you know, you've got to, in case, you know, your mind's going through thoughts. Yep, so the tuck is there.
2: The tuck technique.
4: The tuck's there, and caught the underside and freaked out. Back being an 80s child, the oldest brother had a camcorder. They thought it was hilarious. So we had to cut the zipper out of the pants, so I had this zipper attached. They thought it was quite funny.
3: No.
4: And my dad's a bricklayer. He's got these big Cumberland sausage fingers. He goes, we'll just pull it off. It'll be fine. I said, no, you're not touching it.
2: You're not touching it.
4: I said, I'll do it myself. And it wasn't the best experience. I've still got a fear of zippers since.
2: Zippers.
3: I do. Oh. I have a fear as well when I'm zipping up like Charlie's onesies just to get like the
2: skin.
3: Thigh
2: skin.
3: And I can imagine that would be.
2: He just wears tracksuit pants now, Scotty.
3: Yeah. Zip free. Good on you, Scott. Let's go to John in Armidale. What's your irrational fear?
5: Shark. I haven't been to the beach since 2011.
2: I haven't been to the beach in
3: sharks.
2: 15 years. Sharks, Johnny. Why?
5: I watched Shark Week for the first time, and like they showed you how sharks now can sit in the breakwater without moving, so they can just stalk prey and that.
2: Yeah.
5: And ever since then, I'm like, yeah, nah. And I used to go diving, snorkeling, always in the beach, because I'm actually from the southwest Bunbury.
3: Yeah.
5: So, you know, beaches, everything down there. But, yeah, since then, I have not been to the water. Even when I went to Rottnest, I couldn't jump off the boat into the water.
3: You know what? I'm going to say something, John. I don't think that's that much of an irrational fear. We do live in WA. There are lots of sharks here. And you know what? Shark Week will scare you. Also, Jaws. Good movie.
2: Have you seen a shark in the wild, Lee?
3: Yes.
2: With Hot Matt.
3: When I was in Mandurah, on a boat. There was a shark fin that went by and almost ate us. It did.
2: It just made us a dolphin noise as it went past.
3: Okay. Justin in Bibra Lake. What is your irrational fear, Justin?
6: My own belly button.
2: Your own belly button.
6: Yeah.
3: Why?
6: So, like, you learn about, you know, birds and bees and all that when you're little. So you learn about the umbilical cord and it's just a knot. And I've always had this worry that my knot's going to come undone.
3: Oh, sweet, Justin.
6: So, yeah, don't go anywhere near it. That's a no-go zone.
2: What about if you have to clean a bit of, like, fluff out of there or something?
6: Yeah, no, that's all right. Like, you know, give it, like, the hook, you know, the hook job, like you did. Like, you hook it out.
2: Yeah, hook it
3: out. Yeah, but, you know, if you hook it out, you might accidentally untie it.
6: No, don't say that.
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3: Will anybody come to the party and admit that they regret the pet? As I say, my dogs were my absolute everything. Then I had a baby and then they just became quite barky, annoying.
2: The barking would probably see me out.
3: Barking really hurts me. I'd like to say they're getting a little bit better, but there's still a lot.
2: Like, there's still room for improvement. Still an RFI on the board. Barking.
3: Oh, God, yeah. We just want to know, do you regret the pet? Any pet, Spencer, Golden Bay, good morning.
7: Morning, guys. Thank you for the safe space.
2: The platform's yours.
7: I regret my pet.
3: Okay.
7: Two cats.
2: I don't even know the cats and I regret them.
3: All right. Talk to us about the cats. How many and what are their names?
7: Two. We got Lilo and we got Pepper. We got a Maine Coon and we got a tabby cat as well. Very lovely lap cats. But when you have a little girl come into the world and she's in her cot, lap cat's not so fun.
3: No, absolutely not.
2: So the cats were there prior to the introduction of children?
7: Yeah, correct. They've been in the household longer than the little girl, and they think that they are boss of her, and now she's getting to walking, and the roles are very quickly switched, that's for sure.
3: And Spencer, you know when you say lap cats too, and when you have a baby, your whole world is basically holding the baby, and you tend to get quite touched out. So when the baby's down, you don't necessarily want an animal on your lap or near you or trying to get your attention. You just want a bit of you time, you know?
7: Oh, definitely. It's getting to the point now where they're inside cats. Do we just leave the door cracked open for the day?
2: Yeah, I think so. Spence, last one for me, and I'm not a fan of the pussycats.
8: Oh, here we go.
2: How sharp.
7: I think I'm switching sides after this interaction with them, that's for sure.
2: How sharp are their nails? Can they, like, cling onto stuff?
3: Yeah, they're scary.
7: Oh, mate. They're dreadful. I got one to the cheek the other morning.
3: Oh, that's enough for the city of Stirling. Get them down.
2: The next time if we speak to you and the cats aren't around, look, we'll just put it down to cat flu or something.
3: Yeah, Valet, Lilo and Pepper. Larissa in Batesia Grove, it's a safe space. Do you regret the pet?
9: I don't regret her, I mourn my life. Before, yes. I'll give you a bit of backstory. Sorry, I had my first 4 years ago, had a second 2 years ago, two beautiful boys, and before them, my dog was my everything, and my husband felt exactly the same. Like she was our baby. We took her everywhere, wherever we went. She was with her. She is just the most amazing dog ever. But it's just when you have a baby, it's completely shifted. Yes. I don't feel the same way for her, and I mourn that. And no one tells you about it. No one prepares you for it. Mm-hmm. And it's almost like this dirty secret as well.
3: Yep.
9: Mm. It wasn't until I happened to be talking to my midwife, my second time, and she's like, yes, this is a thing.
3: Yeah.
9: Like, she's like, I felt exactly the same with my dog. Like, he was my everything.
3: Yeah.
2: Yeah.
9: And,
2: yeah.
3: Sorry, Larissa. I was just going to say, it is. You sort of mourn the life that you had, the feelings that you had towards your pets, but things shift. And I think in time it will come back, but it just takes a little while for it to kind of grow again. But I have that, you know, dog mum guilt, which is why my dogs go to daycare twice a week. And it costs me a bloody fortune, but I do it because I'm like, oh, I just feel like they'll have a good day, you know?
2: I think you need to get in touch with the city of Stirling about your two.
3: All right, Anonymous. We've got an anonymous caller.
2: Anonymous about a pet?
3: Anonymous about a pet. Do you regret the pet, Anonymous?
10: Well, to be honest, I actually regret because the whole situation is I took my mother-in-law in and her dog came along with her.
2: Right, so mother-in-law comes in and she has a dog already, so dog comes with.
10: Yeah, mate, yeah. Dog comes with that. This thing is like legitimately like the smelliest, lickiest, barkiest.
3: So, speaking to Anonymous, his mother-in-law has moved in, but in comes the dog too, which is a smelly, licky, barky boy. We'll just say there rather than the fruit language.
2: The effing barky one.
3: Yeah. All right. So, we're back, Anonymous. Just try and watch the language. are you there?
10: Yeah, I'm here.
2: No more F-bombs, okay? We at Triple M, we kind of embrace it, but we can't have another one, okay?
10: No, 100%. I apologise about
3: okay.
10: that.
2: No,
10: emotions are high. You know, you're feeling the regret, the emotions. You know, safe space and all that kind of stuff. But still, at the same time, the barking gets out of control. Like you tell it to stop, and it just doesn't.
3: Yeah,
10: it goes on for like 20, 30 minutes, and you're like, seriously, like, sort it out. Like,
2: yeah,
10: it rattles the skull.
2: It would rattle the skull. Now, Anonymous, why and how long is mother-in-law in for? Is there an end date or is it something we need to... No end date.
10: No.
2: You might have to get a divorce, man.
3: Wow. He might inherit the mother-in-law.
10: Yeah, that's about, yeah. Gee. You know, it could be a catch-22, mate, rocking a hard place, you know?
2: And your wife, Anonymous, like, how are we softly dropping that dog's got to go, or how's that playing out?
10: Oh, I don't softly drop it at all, mate.
2: Hard. It's a hard
10: I get
2: drop.
10: In trouble for saying it. I get in trouble. I'm like, oh, you can't be, I get told, you can't be saying that, you know, the dog, I'm like, yeah, but it's my house.
2: I'm so nervous about Anonymous.
3: But I also love that he's like, oh, no, I drop it all the time, yet he comes on, he's Anonymous. Just say your name then.
2: Yeah.

0: Hey, mother-in-law, you're welcome to come. We'd love
1: totally.
0: That. We'd embrace that, but dog can't come.
2: This is Triple M Breakfast with Xavier Ellis and Katie Lamb. 92.9 Triple M.
0: Lambie, you haven't dealt with the excitement of the Tooth Fairy yet, Charlie.
1: No.
0: Is she, how many fangs would she have?
1: Oh, God, she's got
0: a mouthful.
1: About four on the top and about four on the bottom now.
0: Right, both our boys, their teeth are falling out at the moment, little Albs. They just look like a mess.
1: Yeah, I know. It's a cute little age, though.
0: Yeah, they're big. Ted's got these chompers, mate.
1: Yeah.
0: He could just bite through a brick if he needed. These big bloody bastards at the front. Anyway, so last night we have a little ice cream after dinner. Ted's an elite eater.
1: Yeah.
0: Like, poor Analby, he's just slow as anything. Like, if you were to compare it to an athletic event, eating food, Ted's the 100-meter sprint. And Albie's the 40K walk.
1: The Hare and the Tortoise. Remember that?
0: And who?
1: Remember that book? Yeah. What was that called? The Hare and the Tortoise.
3: It's just a fable.
0: I think that's about it. Yeah.
3: just a fable, really.
0: Anyway, Ted races, puts his food plate on the dirty side of the kitchen, and he races to get an ice cream, and off he goes.
1: Yeah, and what ice cream are we having?
0: Connoisseur on a stick. He's a mint man, a mint chocolate man,
1: shame.
0: And Albie's a Bubble O'Biller.
1: Yeah.
0: So anyway,
1: The little bubble gum will take a tooth out.
0: Yeah, well, in the midst of Ted trying to get his connoisseur open really quickly, he's ripped it open with his teeth rather than tearing. He's pulled a tooth out, a little bit of claret, and he's lost a tooth.
1: Right.
0: Now, unfortunately, there's a rule that, especially around our place, is that if the tooth fairy, when your tooth falls out, if it falls out at school and you misplace it, not to worry. The tooth fairy is watching at all times, knows that you've lost your tooth.
1: Yeah.
0: Ted's first ever tooth was lost. And there was a rule around our sort of area that, and I'm sure when I grew up, that if you don't have the tooth to put in the jar, often the tooth fairy will give you a little double payment.
1: Oh.
0: A little double payment because you're quite sad that you've lost your tooth and you're fearful that the tooth fairy won't come.
1: Tooth fairy's good like that.
0: Very good.
1: Yeah.
0: So Ted, his first ever tooth was lost and lo and behold, a double payment arrived.
1: And
0: incredible.
1: What's the tooth fairy dishing out these days?
0: Well, our boys typically get a fiver.
1: Oh, wow.
0: Yeah, a little fiver goes in. Back in my day, I think maybe a dollar or two.
1: I got $2, I remember, because I had the little fairy cup and I put my tooth in it and then I would look in and she'd dropped in a dollar or
0: so
1: two.
0: So the tooth fairy's dealing with inflation too. So
1: yeah,
0: we've all got that.
1: It's the cost of living.
0: The
1: prices.
0: Only thing is now the boys have worked out.
1: Ah, I see.
0: If there's no tooth to put in the glass.
1: Double the payment. Well, hang on a minute.
0: So Ted's tooth has fallen out of his mouth in the kitchen.
1: Yes,
0: so
1: we can find that.
0: I don't need to bring in the army to find that.
1: No.
0: So we're looking. I'm like, I cannot find that tooth anywhere. I am looking everywhere.
1: Hang on.
0: Ted's going.
1: What about Kevin? He
0: no, no, it. Kev's not over there. Ted's got the blood dripping down his face because it's been ripped out.
1: Yeah.
0: Ted's not moving. You know those cars, the rich people have those when you park underground, they've got the 360-degree thing that spins on a wheel.
1: Yeah.
0: Ted's rotating on one foot.
1: Okay.
0: And he's like, nah, I can't see. I'm looking everywhere.
1: Yeah.
0: He's standing on his tooth.
1: Yeah.
0: Trying to see when he can pick it up and put it down the sink.
3: That's clever.
0: So that he gets the double payment.
1: See, now that's I'm just going to say, smart.
0: Well,
1: that's smart.
0: Albie lost one last week in the schoolyard. It was hanging.
1: Yeah, okay.
0: He runs over to mum from school, says, oh, I've lost my tooth. Mum's like, oh, great, where is it? Nah, don't know, lost it playing footy. No doubt it's in his hand, he's just thrown it into the schoolyard.
1: But do you think that maybe the tooth fairy, because as, you know, she is watching
0: at all times.
1: If there's some foul play, does she just go the standard amount?
0: Because
1: I don't
0: amount.
1: Know, that's why I just reckon that the tooth fairy would be like, foul play
0: foul
1: there.
0: Foul play.
1: Single payment.
0: Yes.
1: Because she's collected the tooth.
0: Due to rule 767, tooth fairy rules, you do not qualify for a double payment due to mischievous play in the yard.
1: I've heard that that's a thing. So.
0: Okay.
1: Yeah.
0: Might need to remind them about rule 738.
1: Correct.
0: Of the tooth fairy manual.
1: Yeah.
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3: Bang!
4: Wow!
3: That'll do.
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5: Wheel of Games! 80 lambs are staying the kick away again. 57 to 45, the overall score for Wheel of Games. Xavier Ellis, it is time for you to spin the wheel, please.
3: Please, go for it.
6: Are you just sleep with your eyes open, just there?
3: I think I was.
5: Get a Donald Trump.
3: No, I didn't think I was. I don't know what was happening. I've got way more lubricant around my mouth too, so I think I was about to drool.
5: We've landed on Reverse the Verse. So I'm going to give you a song played in reverse. You need to give me title and artist. Now, I will give you a hint, because we've themed today. All these songs come from 2013, which is the time that Fremantle made the grand final.
6: Oh, well done, Fremantle.
3: Who lost to Hawthorn?
6: Also, I like that that was a hint, 2013, as if you and I know what songs were released in 2013.
5: Well, at least you know it's not going to be Queen or AC/DC.
6: Oh, okay, I see what you mean.
3: Is that right? I thought AC/DC were a new thing.
6: I thought Queen were that of the 2013s.
5: Here's your next little hint for the first one. This is the highest-selling single of 2013. Okay. You ready? Title and artist, Reverse the Verse, number one.
6: That's Katy Perry. Yeah. And you're gonna hear me. Who was the entertainment for 2013 Grand Final? Do we know the halftime entertainment?
5: Oh, we'll find that out for you.
3: I was there. That was the night I left the Grand Final with the salmon in my jacket.
6: Is that when you met M?
3: I'd met M previously,
5: Katie Lamb leads 1-0. Reverse the Verse. Zave, you need this one to stay alive. This one features three artists, but we're only going to take one.
6: Oh.
5: Like, I don't need all three. But here's your second Reverse the Verse.
3: Save it.
5: Oh, it's going to quick.
3: Justin Timberlake.
5: Justin Timberlake. Okay. Katie, I'm going to play it again.
6: Katie. Super. Robin Thicke, Blurred Lines.
3: I feel like we need some sports categories.
6: Oh.
3: You've worked in music for friggin' 15 years.
6: You've been in radio as well, just as long as I have.
3: Well, you know we take the headphones off during the songs.
5: 2013 AFL Grand Final. Birds of Tokyo did pre-game. Hunters and Collectors did the halftime.
6: Oh, Hunters and Collectors. Yeah. I remember that.
5: That was good.
6: That was very good.
5: There you go.
6: Bit of holy grail on a grand final day.
5: Like Katie Lamb was very good in Reverse the Verse today.
6: Today was my best day yet.
5: Very nice. 58 to 45 now, the scoreline. Oh, she's jogging away. She's ellipticaling over.
3: I got it back to 5, I reckon. Now it's back out to, 13?
5: Yeah.
3: It's okay.
5: You need a lift.
3: So I haven't got the energy for it at the moment. I'll get it back.
5: Okay.
3: I'll get it back.
2: 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Triple M.
6: There was news yesterday that Harry and Meghan could be relocating to Australia, Xavier. She's coming. She's like the one that got away.
3: Well, it's been a bit of a tough journey for her because I reckon she obviously didn't know my name at the wedding.
6: No.
3: But she saw a pale complexion.
5: So just explain what happened about, 10 years ago, less than that?
3: Maybe 10 years ago, whatever it was. I went to the royal wedding.
6: Of course.
3: At Windsor. I went out there. I was at the pub. So where the church is, so Windsor's not just the church, like there's a tiny, tiny little town, and there's a pub there. So I watched the wedding from the pub as the broadcaster back to Australia.
6: Right.
3: As she left, I was with my mate Tori from work, and she was like, let's just walk out the front. I hadn't been out the front. I just drank a lot of beers, to be honest.
6: Mm.
3: And as I walked out
6: going
3: the front,
6: out to get some fresh air.
3: I almost walked into Meghan. That's how close we were. And she looked at me, but you could see in her eyes, it was like, what have I done?
6: So first of all,
3: I've just married what I thought was my love of my life.
6: She was being whisked away
3: there.
6: On the horse and carriage.
3: Getting on it. That's where she got on.
6: With Harry,
3: yeah.
6: Her husband,
3: yeah.
6: Who she just married.
3: Yeah.
6: and you believe that she looked you in the eye whilst you're standing outside a pub half pissed.
3: Yeah.
6: And she looks and goes, oh, no, I've made the biggest mistake of my life.
3: That was more when she was, like, fresh into suits and stuff.
6: Mm.
3: Take it or leave it now, but... Like, I was a massive, massive fan of the show.
6: Yeah.
3: Suits, I haven't seen it for ages, so probably lost a bit of steam out of Suits. But Meghan Markle was the one there for a while.
6: Well, I've always called, you know, bullshit on that story. However, now with news kicking around yesterday that they could be relocating to Australia, I think, well, hang on a minute. Maybe she's coming back to chase the man of her dreams.
3: Mm-hmm. Now, is Harry coming?
6: Probably. Minor obstacle. Oh, she's coming back.
3: I'm getting emotional. I don't know how I'm going to tell him.
6: So it was quite fun. Yeah, I know. Or maybe, well, maybe they could stay with you and then just see how it goes.
3: They were kids.
6: Could do a partner swap, wife swap.
3: They got
6: remember
3: kids.
6: That show.
3: Have they got kids?
6: Yeah, they've got two, I think.
3: A couple of socks. No thanks.
6: Say what that means.
3: No way in the world.
6: Anyway, it's funny. On Reddit, people are going nuts, just saying how they can, you know, offer a granny flat or their whatever to Harry and Meghan Markle because of the cost of living crisis and rentals are through the roof. And anyway, I was at my friend Annie's house just over the weekend for her boy's first birthday party. They bought that house and it had a little tree house, like a cubby that was already there when they bought the house. And it's just basically planks of wood. And I looked up and I said, you could actually rent that out these days in this economy. You could rent that out as an Airbnb. It's a decent size. You'd be able to whack a sleeping bag and, you know, a little bench.
3: Right. Okay. A sleeping bag's going in.
6: Well, like a mattress of some kind.
3: Yeah.
6: Anyway, so, her husband actually looked up and he's a handy. He can do it, but he builds everything.
3: Similar.
6: Well, he can actually do it, not just wrap a Band-Aid around the shower head that's leaking. And he was looking up and he's like, I'm actually going to do that, make it into a proper tree house. Do you reckon, I wonder what, like, the smallest, worst little thing that somebody has actually Airbnb'd out?
3: Oh, gee, there's rules and regs. I don't know.
6: Because people are like, you know, Airbnb'ing their shed and, like, little teeny tiny...
3: Yeah.
6: Like, it could
3: are you
6: be.
3: Are you an Airbnb?
6: Yeah.
3: Or hotel? Like Airbnb.
6: It depends where I'm going.
4: I wouldn't be surprised if someone, like, rented out their tent in their backyard and just put something up and just gone. Yeah. It's bound to happen.
3: We call it glamping.
4: Well, yeah. Very low key glamping.
6: Yeah. Anyway, just a thought, Harry and Meghan, there's a little treehouse for you, or Xavier's backyard.
3: Well, I mean, you make it sound like I'm fabricating the story. Yeah. You've seen the photos.
6: Yeah, that is not clear whether she's looking right at you.
3: Well, it's not clear, but it's pretty clear, isn't it? It's pretty clear, Lammy.
6: Okay.
3: Say it. It's pretty clear.
6: It's pretty clear.
2: 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Triple M.
6: Where'd you leave the kids behind? Maybe you forgot them. Maybe you intentionally left them behind. We want to know what happened just because of the dad that stupidly went hiking up Mount Fuji. Sounds great. Went with his two sons. Sounds fine.
3: Yeah.
6: Right? Father bonding.
3: Bonding.
6: You know, experience.
3: Ambitious, but bonding.
6: Only one of them was seven who, like, obviously got exhausted. And the dad just left him behind around 2,000 metres up, said, here's a can of soft drink, here's some snacks. I'll be right back. Well, you went hiking. He's shivering on a bench and the rescue team had to come and save the poor child.
3: And the dad's received a stern warning from the Japanese police.
6: Yeah.
4: Stern warning. That's it.
6: The dad's response apparently was just, oh, sorry, I made a rash decision. Well, a bit more than that.
3: Admitting his act was careless.
6: Yeah. Let's go to Karen in Parkerville. Good morning.
7: Good morning.
6: Where have you left the kids behind, Karen?
7: I am fortunate enough to run a before and after school care. It's quite big. Yeah. And I forgot that my son was there. Comes every day, but I forgot. And I went to the car and I started up the car and I started driving out the driveway and my son comes running up behind me with his bag on his back, chasing the car, trying to get my attention, poor little thing.
6: Karen, I love that you're the one that runs the after school care and you've left your own child at school. How old was he at the time?
7: He was probably about seven as well.
6: Seven?
7: Poor little thing.
6: Everyone needs to, like, you know, have some more awareness of their seven-year-olds. Yeah. Remember when you lost the kids briefly at the
3: MCG.
6: At the MCG.
3: At the MCG. Poor, good yeah. memory. Because, yeah, we were watching, and my brother was laughing because he kept an eye on it. But he was in his seats, my brother. We're randomly right at the race
6: yeah.
3: where Geelong ran out. 50 metres to the left was where Tom Hawkins was doing his work for Fox. So the boys were sort of in between when there was no crowd, in between talking to Tom. And then when the game was about to start, Albie wanted to see Bailey Smith run out. So I sort of moved them in front of a cup, this old guy who was watching as well, but, you know, little 5 and 7 year old in front was fine. But then Ted had got the urge to go back to Hawk and say goodbye as he's finishing up his TV time.
6: Right.
3: But I didn't see any of that. So I've got Albie and Ted's just gone missing. And oh the stage, God. In that 5 minutes before bounce down, the crowd, I reckon, adds 20%. So, yeah. like, I couldn't see him. I had no reference point. My heart dropped. I was like, well, I'm going to have to put up on the big screen like they used to do mm. back in the old days. If you're the parent of so-and-so, please head to the security.
6: Yeah.
3: I'd lost him completely.
6: Oh, my God. Yeah. That would have felt like so long as well. It probably was only, well, what, 30 seconds?
3: 30 seconds, yes. But, again, it just, I had eyes on him everywhere. And then in that blink, the crowd just filled up. Friday night footy, MCG, Carlton, Geelong. Like, oh, it was God. A big crowd. Yeah, I panicked. Yeah. Anyway, it's Dad terrifying. Thought he'd lost me once. He kicked me out of the car on the way home. We live like 20 k's out of town.
6: Mm.
3: So he kicked me out in between the two towns and was trying. I must have been a little bit naughty.
6: Mm.
3: Anyway, he drove off to scare me, and it's just assumed he'd come back in 10 minutes and I would be sitting on the side of the road. But I just went and knocked on one of the houses down the street and said, oh, look, I'm lost. Can you drop me home?
6: Oh.
3: So this lady, Linda, still remember her name, dropped me home. And Dad had completely no idea that I was in the white car that drove off. So I'm at home. So I'm at home sitting by the fire. And he couldn't come home for hours until he found me.
6: Oh, no.
3: And no mobile phones or anything.
6: That the similar thing happened to me because I was at home with my older sister, Beck. And Mum was, like, going to her friend Shauna's house. So I've gone with Mum. Beck didn't know that I'd gone with Mum.
3: Yep.
6: Dad gets home. Rebecca's in a panic. I can't find Katie. There were, she was trying to call Mum, but Mum just didn't have a phone on. Dad's calling. They were like, I don't know. I can't remember whether they ended up calling the police because they thought that I had gone missing.
3: Little lamb gone.
6: Yeah, little lamb gone. Anyway, I come home and Beck's
3: smiling
6: crying.
3: Mum.
6: And Dad's furious. And, oh, my God, I'm just like hand in hand with Mum walking in.
3: Mum's had a couple of wives.
8: This is Triple M Breakfast with Xavier Ellis and Katie Lamb. 92.9 Triple M.
6: I had the most chaotic day with Charlie yesterday. So
3: I feel as though this won't be the first time you say this, Lambie.
6: No, and look, and it's not the first time. There's been many chaotic days, but I think yesterday has certainly topped it. Now, it's funny because my sister's got two kids, Emmy and Mitch. Now, Emmy is disabled, and unfortunately, you know, when she was a baby, she wasn't hitting a milestone, so she didn't do much at all. Sadly. Then Mitchell came along. Cautious Colin, we called him. He was just always very sensible, cautious Colin.
3: What's his go-to word again? What does he like with a little lisp?
6: Oh, humongous.
3: Humongous.
6: And ginormous. And just anything. It's just hilarious. He loves playing Uno. He's a very smart boy, but cautious Colin. Along comes Charlie.
3: Yeah.
6: She is a little turbo. So it was so funny. Yesterday she was having a bath and I'm in the bath and I was boiling some water just to get some tortellini in there for her dinner. Anyway, so I leave her for 10 seconds just to pour the tortellini in the water. All of a sudden, crash, bang, I hear just mayhem and I've come out. She's pulled the whole shower stand with all of the soaps, the shampoos, the shower gels.
3: So is the stand down low, is it?
6: Yeah, it's in arm's reach.
3: Where is it now?
6: Gone.
3: Okay. I was going to say up high, hanging off the top. Yeah.
6: So it's the only place it could be is just on the bar sort of ledge. And me thinking, I'll be 10 seconds. Mm. You know what I mean? And she was playing with her little turtle, wasn't even facing the shower stand. No, this kid turns around, pulls the whole thing down. So I'm going in there. I pick her up. I wrap her in a towel, get her all dressed. And then I go in to clean that up. Whilst I'm cleaning that up, I come out. The pantry's open. She has pulled out the Glad wrap, the baking paper, the sandwich. Bags and I'm like, righto. So I go in and I pick up that and next minute I look over, she's got the fridgey.
3: She's
6: got the fridgey water
3: good. Bottle. That's what we love.
6: She's somehow loosened the lid. Water, she's just walking around,
3: throwing
6: water
3: around
6: everywhere. So I'm
3: love it.
6: Awesome. Meanwhile, Teens is just like swanning on her way home from work. As soon as she gets home, picks her up, gives her a little cuddle. Oh, it's time for bed, isn't it? So it's just like,
3: yeah.
6: I'm like, oh, don't worry, I've dealt with all that.
3: So don't have that argument because forever in a day, I was always, I did from 2 o'clock all the way through till 6 o'clock, 6:30.
6: Because we finish early.
3: Every day.
6: Yeah.
3: But I know there's 5 o'clock and the 4 o'clock hour where you're trying to keep them awake and then you're trying to get them in a bath, then you're trying to feed them. It's just as hard as the morning where they sit up beautifully after a long sleep and eat breakfast.
6: Yeah,
3: no, don't ever whinge about that. Because no, the morning, that is a tricky, tricky time, the morning.
6: And even the feeding's hard at the moment now too.
3: God.
6: Like she doesn't want to sit in a high chair anymore. She wants to, she just does laps around the kitchen and I'm just, every time she comes around, I shove food in her mouth and then
3: Do the dogs eat food?
6: Oh God, yeah.
3: It's a problem because otherwise you just leave the toast on the table or whatever. Mm. And then eventually they do 550 metres inside and they go back and get a bit of toast. So then they go do another 550. They do a Hyrox.
6: The one.
3: It's Hyrox for babies.
6: Hyrox was on over the weekend.
3: Do you know what Hyrox stands for?
6: No.
3: Hybrid. Rock stars.
6: No. No. Really?
3: Hybrid. Rock stars.
6: Interesting. Well, Charlie's been doing Hyrox at home.
3: She's
6: top seed.
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6: What did we discover yesterday, Marto?
7: Jimmy Barnes is 70.
8: Oh, milestone? 70.
7: Platinum.
8: Jesus.
6: Platinum. We worked out.
8: Platinum.
6: And didn't he go platinum?
7: How many do you have? Six or seven?
6: Oh,
7: platinum
6: album.
7: Six, seven.
8: Get Jimmy Barnes for his birthday. Like, that's a hard present to buy, isn't it?
6: Health insurance?
7: Lozenges?
6: Yeah, yes. Maybe up his, up his premium at HCF. We need to look after. How was the party last night, Marta?
7: What do you mean?
6: Jimmy's 70th. You were there. You gave a speech. I've got it here.
7: No. What? No, that'd be a dick.
6: Well, what's this?
7: What do you
6: audio?
7: Got? What
6: well,
7: are you doing?
6: Did he have a 70th party or not? Because there says audio here, Marto's speech. Apparently, you brought Jimmy up.
7: Did I?
6: But it went awry, I think. You might have.
7: Is that right?
6: Yeah, I think you might have.
7: Okay. Well, I'll play along with it.
6: Bit confused here.
9: G'day, everybody. Quiet down a bit, please. This could be Marto here from Triple M. I'm a little bit nervous to introduce the milestone man tonight. So I've had a few rum and cokes. About 12 of them, and I've got an AI to write my speech, so it should all be fine. Here we go. It is my absolute honour to introduce James. Born in 1728, James became the first European to chart Australia's east coast before being recruited by the British Secret Service to work for MI6 under the codename 007. Moving to Sydney, he's chalked up 283 first-grade games for the Tigers and the Roosters at fullback and 23 games of origin for New South Wales. Now, in the summer, James apparently travels to America, where he plays in the NBA. He's carved out a stellar career with Cleveland, Miami Heat, LA Lakers. He's drawn comparisons to Michael Jordan. And he's also a man of the arts. He's won 11 Academy Awards directing the blockbuster Titanic. Often referred to as the godfather of soul, James has got a stack of hits, including You're Beautiful and Goodbye, My Lover.
8: Oh. That was James Blunt, wasn't it?
9: Ladies and gentlemen, please welcome James Barnes. Oh, yeah. Just give it up for James.
6: That's embarrassing.
7: Yeah, but why do you put me next to it?
6: Did you have gas or something in there?
8: The
6: You pulled up okay this morning. I'm surprised you found it up.
7: Righto.
6: Are you ashamed?
7: No, well, it's Jimmy Barnes and you've just defamed him.
10: Triple M Breakfast.
6: One of us in the studio may have gone a little bit too hard. She might have channeled this a bit.
7: Can you play sad music if you're going to speak soon?
8: Hey, guys. Thinking the last 10 minutes of training tomorrow, parents v. kids touch football. Yeah. So if you're about, come on down and we'll finish our last training session with a bit of a laugh.
7: How'd we go?
6: Yeah, well, there was laughter.
8: Turns out everybody had the last laugh on me because I went down like an absolute sack of potatoes, like ScoMo on a kid at a school playground.
7: Sack of potatoes,
8: I was a little over ambitious, maybe, got a few early... few early touches on the ball, few little runs.
7: Yeah.
8: Got a bit overconfident, perhaps.
7: The video I've seen is you threw the ball and then fell over a kid who would have been 25 kilograms and almost killed him.
8: Well, it was supposed to be touch and it started out that way. A little bit friendly, you know, the parents weren't putting it on too hard, letting the kids have a bit of a go. And then it got super competitive. And when they said, okay, last try wins...
7: I hate that when they say
8: you
7: that.
8: You know, then
7: oh,
8: we go.
7: We're up 6-4.
8: And well done to one of the dads who, you know, played out of his skin like he was back in under 15s, just schooling the kids, running rings around them to get a try. Not passing the ball, P.S., just hogging it. But anyway.
6: Yeah, but did he score, though?
8: I'm like, out
6: did
8: wide, out wide. There's no one out here. Pass it over here. I'm open.
7: All right, but it was
8: numbers.
7: No use. Tell everyone what's happened because it was no use passing you the ball.
8: Well, the coach then from the sideline yells out, all right, it's tackle now, last 30 seconds.
7: Tackle.
8: And so at that point, I literally got thrown the ball.
7: Yes.
8: And this 10-year-old kid comes running at me and so as not to hurt him because I'm 100 kilos, he's 12 kilos.
7: Yeah.
8: I come barging down over the line.
7: What?
8: And he's gone in low and I've gone up high to pass the ball out. And as I've gone up high, he's taken me out under the legs and I've fallen, literally squashed him like an ant.
7: And?
8: I've done my hamstring.
7: You've pulled your hamstring. Proper pulled hamstring.
6: We haven't checked, but there will be a big bruise there, I'm guessing. She's hobbling around. Every now and then she tries to get up on her. We've got high chairs in the studio. Tries to extend her leg. And all Mara and I hear is the shot.
7: Your last sporting conquest when you were playing basketball at the front. What happened that
8: day? And I thought about it. You know, I was sitting in the car, pulled up at the car park. And I'm 15 minutes early thinking I'm going to get there to play touch. And I'm having a moment contemplating to myself whether this is something that I engage in or if I just let it go and pretend like, oh, I just got here, sorry, I missed it.
7: And your enthusiasm's tremendous.
8: But I thought, no, my daughter out there will absolutely have a laugh and a giggle and, you know, instead of being that, you know, overstimulated, crazy mum yelling at everyone like I normally am, we're going to have a bit of fun and run around together.
7: Do,
8: and this is going to be lovely.
7: Yell.
6: No. Explain the basketball.
8: She laughed at me.
6: Explain the
8: not
6: situation.
8: Not with me.
6: Last time you tried to play sport, your bloody leg
7: play
6: exploded.
7: Playing basketball with the kids.
8: The boys playing basketball. And I may not have found some uneven ground in the backyard.
6: On the bitumen. Amazing.
8: Come a cropper.
7: And?
8: Fell. Grade 2 high ankle sprain and rotator cuff.
7: I'll give you this opportunity now. Can you announce your retirement from playing sport against kids?
8: Yeah.
7: What did we say earlier this morning? What should you give any woman in their 30s for a birthday?
6: Moon boot.
7: Moon boot.
6: And crutches.
8: Happy
6: birthday, moon boot.
0: Righto, we're playing tackle now.
7: Tackle.
8: Yeah, that's everybody laughing at my expense.
10: You got the coach. Jiggy bop brain.
6: He's got to laugh the bungers, that bloke.
8: Coach Rick thought it was hilarious. His wife actually messaged me late last night and she said, I'm so sorry, but we are still laughing at that video of you falling over. I was like, oh, yeah, real funny, isn't it? And here I am with a hamstring injury.
7: Is it your accelerator foot or your leg or your brake leg?
8: I don't know, whatever the left one is.
7: That's your brake leg.
6: The one she doesn't use.
7: Yeah.
11: Triple M Breakfast.
6: Harry from Kenmore's weighing in here. I watched my son, my 2-year-old boy, pick up his Uncle Nick's Tui's new can on Sunday. Oh, no. Take a sip and spit it out. Then he grabbed my 4X gold can, took a sip, swallowed, proud. Shouldn't be proud.
8: We don't encourage underage drinking.
6: Oh, no. That's the phone topic. Shouldn't be proud, but
7: how good are our reptiles? Joey from Caboolture. My son got suspended in grade 2. That is wonderful gear.
8: Martine from Clear Mountain.
6: Just suspended. Okay.
8: Hello, Martine.
12: Hi.
8: Did you
12: have
8: a moment where you were proud and possibly maybe shouldn't have been?
12: Yeah, I was picking my 4-year-old up from kindy and a little kid came up and jumped in like really hard, punched me basically in the ovaries. Okay. And my 4-year-old came out of nowhere from the side and launched this kid and he was like, don't touch my mom. And I was like, wow, you can't do that. But I was super proud. He was punching me.
8: Yeah, no, that's my mom, I'll punch you. You've got to get through me.
7: He's a future Triple M listener, that kitty.
6: Jezza in Logan. What do you got? 133353. Shouldn't have been proud, but you were.
13: Yeah, g'day, guys. So when my son was about 8 years old, he was really mad at me. And he disappeared for a while. I found him later on in the garage. Actually, no, I didn't find him. I found the evidence of his madness. He had taken black electrical tape and spelled out nitwit on the bonnet of my car.
7: Wow.
8: Went to great lengths. He really must have ticked him off, Jezza.
13: Totally. Like, oh, man, I got stories. I could write a book about the times that my kids have done crazy things, and I'm really proud of them.
7: I'm glad he didn't know how to spell at 8 year old the F word. F wit.
11: F wit.
6: Yeah. Marto, your mum came back to the car once upon a time and
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8: You finally found out you're good at something.
9: Yeah! We need to go down to Kemp's warehouse and get some Ritalin.
10: This is not for intelligent people.
11: It's Triple M's portmanteaus.
12: This is just stupid.
13: No, Marto.
14: The disappointment has overcome him already.
15: Well, I thought this was on a Tuesday.
9: No, trivia.
15: I thought it had disappeared.
9: No, we disappeared the name game.
15: Oh.
9: Yeah, we pissed that one off. Tyson and Inala. Marto's playing for you to get you to Now and Mouse.
15: No, I'm not.
9: Make a noise for him, Tyson.
16: Meow.
15: Well, I'll give you meow, Tyson. You're on your own here, son. You're playing for yourself. He's playing for himself. Put him up.
9: No, don't have a stroppy because you're hungover. Come on.
15: I'm not playing.
9: Come on. Just give us one.
14: You were actually really good at this last week.
9: I think he won.
15: Don't you?
14: He won.
15: Don't go down that path. I know what you're doing.
9: Yeah, no, you're good at this game.
14: Come on, Marto.
15: Right. Okay, who are you playing
14: Craig
15: with?
14: Craig in Ipswich. Hello, Craig. Give me something.
17: It's Friday for me.
15: Okay, we're very happy for Craig.
14: Marto wishes it was Friday for him too.
18: How you going, sweetie? Happy Friday.
9: Oh, hey, Craig. That's for you, pal. Okay, portmanteau game. The classic example we use is Wolverine and the plastic humanoid figurine at the front of Maya Margo. The portmanteau is...
14: Hugh Jack Mannequin.
9: You combine Hugh Jackman and Mannequin, you get Hugh Jack Mannequin. Right. That's a portmanteau.
14: Should we let Tyson and Nala and Craig and Ipswich play and see if they
9: Let's just see how Marto goes on one of them.
14: Okay.
15: I'm not going to go any good. You've told me the Hugh Jackman thing before and I still don't get it.
14: You did really well last week. Okay, come on.
15: I don't want sympathy from you.
9: Let him win this one, Margo, so he stays in the game. Okay. And then roach him on the next two, okay?
15: All right. Have False fun watching security. My brain tick over and then swoop in late, okay?
14: Okay.
9: First portmanteau is frog larvae and then portmanteau it with a track and field event using a 5 metre long stick.
15: What?
9: Frog larvae? What do they start as?
15: I don't
9: frog
15: know.
9: Larvae.
15: Oh.
9: And then the track and field event with the big old stick.
15: Tadpole, javelin, tadpole, vaulter.
14: Yay! Oh, tadpole vault!
9: I'm pretty sure Margo had that early and she let you go.
15: Did you have it?
14: Our producers had it outside too. They were celebrating as well.
9: Well, that did get the question.
14: Did that make sense?
15: Tadpole vault.
14: See, you got it.
15: Yeah, all right.
14: I feel like you're a 4-year-old. We're like, well done. Yeah. Good job, darling.
15: This is like the para event.
14: What a good little boy.
15: Okay, thank you.
9: Look how proud of himself he is. Okay.
15: All right,
14: one for you, Tyson, in Inala. Would you have got that, Tyson?
19: Yeah, I think I got that.
14: You got that, okay.
15: All right, play properly now.
20: Liar.
15: Now I'm keen.
9: Fat animal that oinks, icy house that Inuits live in. Pigloo's great.
15: Yeah, that's good. Okay. I do appreciate how it works, but Pigloo. I'm just not very quick at this.
9: Pigloo, that's where Pigloo. Producer Alex lives, your little piggy. Huh? A little Pigloo. Pigloo. Little
14: piggy. Could sell ice to Eskimos.
15: Where do Eskimos go when they go to the toilet? Do they leave the igloo to go to the toilet?
9: They cut a hole in the ice.
15: Straight down.
14: It's a long drop.
9: If you do it in the igloo, it gets a bit echoing.
15: Okay.
9: Not in the igloo, Alex.
15: Come on, take it outside.
9: You pigloo.
15: And if you wee on the walls, your house starts melting.
14: It melts.
15: Anyway.
9: That's how you get the hole in the ice. You wee first.
15: Yeah.
14: And it creates the hole.
15: Uh-huh. And then fish come up. And
14: okay, stuff. That's enough here too.
15: Enough pigloo.
9: For the win, yeah. Flying disc toy. Brand of gin named after traditional English guards.
14: Come on, you know this
15: Frisbee one. Frisbee Feeder.
9: Oh, my God. That's
14: Frisbee Feeder.
15: No, no.
9: Frisbee Feeder.
15: Stop clapping me. I know you're taking pity.
14: Tyson and Inala.
15: Bloody hell.
19: Yeah?
14: Are you a Frisbee Feeder?
15: Oh, no.
19: I don't know what that is.
14: Are you no, me neither.
9: A little pigloo.
14: Bee feeder, you know that that's a type of gin, and a frisbee is the cylindrical, you know, thing that you throw. Yeah. Yes.
19: Oh, okay.
14: Frisbee, yeah, okay. Bee feeder. Frisbee feeder.
15: The bottom line is...
14: You get how it works?
9: No.
14: We're learning.
15: It's a silly game, I'm telling you.
9: Tyson has no idea, but Tyson is going to NowdumHouse.com.au. Yes. Get in there, mate. Knock off drinks. Special night out on us.
19: Thank you.
14: I know he didn't win, but it's because we'd let Marto win. Craig, have you got anything for Craig at Ipswich? Some movie tickets or a voucher or something?
9: Here you go, Craig. I've got this for you, buddy.
15: Oh, no. This isn't looking good for you, Craig.
14: Craig, are you there?
9: Here you go, Craig.
12: Yeah, I'm here. I'm listening.
14: It's his Friday. What do you got, come on.
15: It's his Friday.
9: There you
14: go,
9: Craig. That's all you got.
12: Oh, thanks.
14: You think you're funny, don't you?
13: Triple M Breakfast.
14: Down in Logan, it's curbside collection month or whatever it is where everybody just puts all of their shit out on
9: in
14: the
9: Logan,
14: front
9: it's a month.
14: Lawn.
9: It's a month down there. You just get in early.
15: I think it's a whole calendar year.
14: Feels like it goes
15: is
14: like
15: it that week.
14: Feels
15: every
14: like
15: week
14: it goes like forever.
9: It's like cracker night in the NT. It's the best month in the NT.
15: I love people who just put shit out the front. I love it.
14: There's mattresses and lounges and washers and dryers and kids' toys and swing sets and old cubby houses. I mean, you could build a whole new house using some of the things that people are just getting rid of out the front.
15: Can we be clear? You can't grab another mattress off a person. There's a reason
14: you
15: they
14: can
15: have
14: do whatever you want.
15: Well, there's a reason that mattress is out there. Someone's pissed on it.
14: Well, it's
15: and
14: definitely it's, got
15: the springs have gone. Yeah, exactly. You can't be grabbing mattresses.
14: That's more embarrassing, though. That's more embarrassing. The fact that you have wee stained mattress out the front of your house. Like, I'll cover it, hide it, leave a fitted sheet on it, or
15: put
14: something.
15: Put an old tarp over it.
14: A tarp or a towel.
17: I've pissed the bed. Yeah. Everyone's pissed the bed before.
15: Not everyone.
9: You might even not be giving it away. You might just be like, hey, I'm just washing
14: there's
9: that
14: a
9: off.
14: Bit of rain.
9: It's just a bit of pee. Don't take me bloody mattress, mate.
14: Well, there are people going around taking things because we are some of those people that have stuff out the front. And Corey put an old fridge out the front where the seals had all gone on it and just wasn't keeping cold anymore.
15: Yeah.
14: And a dryer where the motor had, you know, done itself in.
15: Yeah.
14: And so what somebody has thought to do is they took the motor out of the fridge and took the dryer, because it's one of those old steel ones with the steel
9: barrel drum
14: thing. Yeah. And Corey's like, there's money in that. They're obviously, you know, roaching it. And we don't mind. Take whatever you want. I mean, take the whole lot. I'd prefer it gone.
15: Do they have a cordless? They come along and remove
14: all the extension leads, all the copper. Like, they've just stripped everything that's got any value in it and taken it. And I didn't even see them do it, but we're not home a lot at the moment. We've got lots of sport going on.
15: Can I check with Mr. Engineer Dan? Would that is that what's in the back of the fridge? I think the thermal...
9: Cooling device.
15: It's all copper, because that's where they get money. You can get a carton of beer.
9: You'd find a lot of these guys might actually just want the motor because they have a little business where they fix up old washers and dryers.
14: Yeah,
9: and the seals are done, right?
14: Absolutely.
9: The motor's fine.
14: Yeah.
9: So there might be a bit of that going on.
15: Did I ever tell you that day where I was doing the yard when we were living at Newmarket and I left, I must have gone to get fuel or something. I went up front, up into the house, into the shed, but I'd left the whippersnipper and I came out, there was a bloke putting the whippersnipper in the car. He thought it was waiting.
14: Whoa, whoa, whoa.
9: producer Snowy and his dad once. They were driving. He was dropping Snowy at his old job. He worked at Woolies or whatever, and he was late. You know this one?
15: Yes.
9: And he goes, oh, son, look at that washing machine there.
15: Same thing.
9: We'll stop quickly. So they're loading it into the back of the ute. The guy runs out and goes, whoa, whoa, whoa, that's new.
15: It had just been delivered.
9: We're bringing it in
14: for
9: that.
14: No.
9: So then Snowy ends up being late for work, and his dad had to go, I'm really sorry about that, son. Looked so pobo in front of his son.
15: Can we have a bit of a can we do that?
14: Yeah, 133 53, give us a call. What's going on in your suburb at the moment? Because I see stuff and I'm like, oh, geez, that'd be good to take. I wonder what's wrong with that. But then I feel too embarrassed to pull over and put anything in the back
9: I'm
14: of my boot.
9: You, we're driving past and Duff just looks at me. I look at it and go, hey, babe. She goes, no, it is not coming home. It's like an office chair.
14: It could have been really useful.
9: Hey, there's another Pete.
15: Look
9: yeah,
15: at Pete
9: him?
15: From Cooperoo. Now, for many people, this is what happens. Scavenging is an art form, tracking the suburbs. Because right now, you could look up Brisbane City Council and Logan Council and go, oh, that's who's got curbside. Knowing what to look for, I drive around searching for timber to make chopping boards, pizza boards, and kids' toys to donate.
14: Oh, that's nice, Pete.
15: Isn't it?
9: Good on you,
14: Pete. What about Chucky from Bucken? Morning, Chucky.
9: Chucky.
14: How are you, bro?
13: Morning. Morning. Good. How's it going?
14: Yeah, good. Curbside collection. What's going on at your joint? Are you getting rid of stuff or are you going around picking it up?
13: I had a fridge that was in working order outside the house for 3 or 4 days. Free, a sign on it, free, working order, you know, 3 or 4 days. And I said, oh, you've got to be joking. So I put the sign away. I put it there, $50. Within about 3 hours, someone come and grabbed it.
9: Correct, because it's too good to be true. If you say free, you're seeming a bit desperate. It's the old thing in The Simpsons.
14: Like, oh, it's probably broken.
9: They're trying
14: something
9: to get
14: wrong with it.
9: A trampoline but it's not locked down. As soon as they put the chain on it, the thief snake
15: but
9: comes along to steal.
15: Chucky at no stage has said that they paid for it. Did they then? Did
14: just
15: they?
14: Take it.
15: Did they just take it? Did they steal it?
13: They stole it. Oh, yeah.
9: But it's got value now. You go, oh, $50 fridge. It must be fine.
14: Must be something. Yeah.
15: Chucky, do you know the answers? You're a smart man. How much copper is in it? Because copper, I just looked it up, is $14 or $15 a kilo.
14: Sean
15: copper.
14: From Alex Hill said the copper's worth about $14 a kilo.
15: How much in a fridge? Is it worthwhile taking a fridge that doesn't work?
13: No, not the fridge. The hot water systems, yes, they're a definite go.
9: But when you say yes, Chucky, how much copper is in a hot water system? Like, what, 2 kilos? Is it, what, $30?
13: Yeah, a couple of kilos, yeah.
14: Yeah, but all kilos add up, and $30 is a lot to some people.
15: $30 is $30.
9: What are you going to do with it?
15: No, well, it's just
9: you're going to put it on dud punch. You're going to gamble it for me. It's what you're doing with it.
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8: Apparently, Australians are spending a staggering $10 billion a year on pet food. 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Some spending more on their pet's grocery bill than their own grocery bill. 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
9: Triple M, the Dog Network.
10: $10 billion.
8: But it seems we need to expel some expenditure because our dogs are costing us a lot of money.
11: Well, Marto, you're doing math too. Say there's, what, 10 million dog owners maybe? Is that $1,000
10: bucks
11: each?
10: No, I've just looked now. There's 49% of Australian households own at least one dog. They're saying 6.4 million pet dogs.
11: Okay.
10: So we've got 6 million.
11: 1,500 per dog per year? Something like that?
12: Get a dog up
10: here. That's a lot of food. You used to just feed them off scraps, or I just feed my Ted dog biscuits.
8: Well, they're saying Australians are spending more than ever on their pets as the rise of parents see a demand for premium products.
11: Pet
8: food spending grew 51% in the last 3 years to $9.8 billion.
10: We could build two stadiums for that.
8: They're saying home cooked meals, no more kibble, canned food, leftovers, etc. There's dog food companies that are making like those homemade meals, you know, like Muscle Chef that we would heat up a carbonara or something. They're making those for dogs now.
10: Hold on. Are you saying there's people poor? Are there people heating food up for a dog.
8: Yes.
11: My
10: dog can dig a meter down and find a bone and he'll love it.
11: My ex-missus, they had a little dog called Patty, little fluffy dog thing. Yeah. It used to get scrambled eggs for breakfast every morning.
8: My girlfriend has...

0: French bulldogs, and they get fed yogurt and berries.
1: Like Mardo. Yogurt. Mardo's breakfast.
0: In the morning.
2: Yogurt and berries.
0: Yogurt and berries. It's their favourite meal.
2: Has she got children?
0: Yeah, two.
2: What's wrong with it? Are they neglected, the children?
1: So they, no, the dog
0: they're all
1: better.
0: Very well looked after.
1: Does the dog eat better than the kids?
0: The dogs are very
2: Can
0: well
2: Can we talk
0: kept.
2: About this? Can we ask other people? Like, how fancy is your dog? Is your dog food? Like, you just remember, it used to just be, you'd split open the can of powder and... They used to just be crap.
0: Not anymore. They're mints, pet owners' premium mints, according to the survey, as well as chicken, beef, dollars. Turkey, pairing it with pumpkin, sweet potato, grated carrot, apple, and a sprinkling of cheese.
1: Chicken necks are a thing, too. You know, you get a bag of bloody...
2: Don't they choke on that or something or other?
0: The average dog-owning household spends $2,500 annually on their pooch in food alone.
2: Some saying that they
0: spend more money on the grocery bills for their dogs than themselves and their families.
1: Whoa. Most expensive pooch up next. We'll take the pressure off a bit. $100 Chemist Warehouse voucher. They got half price vitamins and cosmetics. There'll be dogs using vitamins and cosmetics.
0: 3353. How spoiled is your pooch?
2: A lot of people won't want to dob themselves in. Tell us what you know that other people feed their dog.
1: Yeah, all right.
3: Get a dog up you.
0: Pet insurance. Also another cost of owning a pet. They're saying
2: $1 billion a year. Is that right?
0: Yeah. And they're saying that the total industry value is $21.3 billion annually for the pet economy.
2: Pet economy.
0: They're saying pet premiumization has become a big thing.
2: All right.
0: So it's not just about pet food. It's about vet visits, pet insurance, services such as dog walking, doggy daycare, and dog accessories, leads, collars, vests, etc.
2: Listen to this for neglect. So we're neglecting humans and prioritising dogs. Liam from Slacks Creek. Last night for dinner, I had 6 nuggets from Macca's. My dog had roast chicken with vegetables and gravy. I'd spend $100 a week on food for me and double that amount on Bluey.
0: Oh, that's cute. Is it a cow dog?
2: God. It's a lot of dogs. A lot of people will just get the bachelor's handbag for their dog.
0: Pull the chicken apart.
2: And just go, good luck, son.
0: When I first met my wife, says Trevor from Burpengary, she invited me over for dinner. I grabbed a plate that had a steak, 2 eggs and rice with chicken on it and thought, this is pretty bloody good. My wife took the plate off me and gave it to the dog and handed me 2 hot dogs with barbecue sauce.
4: Hot dogs saved my life.
2: This is a real thing.
0: We love our dogs, Glenn and Eden Flanney.
1: Glennie, how fussy is your dog, mate? Or you got a couple of them?
5: I've got a couple. One will only eat a bachelor's handbag.
2: There we go.
5: So there's 7 of them a week. And the
2: whoa. One a day.
5: Yeah.
0: All what right. are they now? About $13, $12.90 at Woolies.
5: Yeah. And then the other one will only eat cooked chicken breasts with a tin of sardines.
1: I'm
2: not pashing that one. Hey, Glenn,
0: what about
2: feed the bones? Do you pull the meat off the bones of the bachelor's handbag? Everyone used to go...
5: Gets all shredded and,
0: What about this? Steve and Marianne have 2 11-year-old dog, Jack Russell, Storm and Lolly.
2: Yeah.
0: They mince their own chicken for the puppy dogs. They're touring currently on the road going around Australia in a caravan with their 2 dogs.
2: Just stealing chickens and mincing them?
0: They eat the chicken and turkey flavour because other brands of food upset their little tummies and the gas is unbearable in the caravan while we're on the road.
1: Is that the husband? Or is that the
0: Blame it on the dog.
1: Bloody dog again.
6: Triple M Breakfast.
2: Gentlemen, start your telephones. 1-3-3-5-3 is our number. Call any time, but especially now. I'm about to talk. What I want is, have you had a bad stripper... As in, people who take their clothes off. I had a bad stripper experience. I was talking to my daughter
1: last... What else would we think you meant by stripper when you said, why did you have to
2: paint
1: clarify
2: stripper? Because if that gets on your fingers, sometimes it could burn with caustic. Okay.
0: Can I ask you a question?
2: Yes.
0: You've asked your question. When is there a good stripper? There's not many good ones getting around.
2: Okay.
0: Well, so there'd be plenty of bad ones. Well, we should have lots of stories at least then, 1-3-3-5-3.
2: Gentlemen, ring it. Well, I was talking to my daughter, Yasava, and she's at that...
1: What?
2: It turned the chat turned to strippers because she said, I said, what are you doing on the weekend, Hill? And she said, I'm going down the coast, going to a hen's party. I said, do they have strippers at the hen's party? She said, yeah, apparently they're going to have a guy in a G-string serving drinks. And then she said, I don't know what happens after that. And I said, righto. She said there was one about, because she's in
0: I always
2: that,
0: find that really awkward.
2: I do too.
0: The waiters, because if they're like a bit manky or they're weird or awkward or uncomfortable, you can't, they're just hanging around and you can't, just want them to come in. Get naked, strip, do their little dancing thing, and then get out.
2: Do girls want to see the doodle?
0: Not Oh, no. Nobody wants to see the doodle. I just want to see your
2: subtlety.
0: Abs and your sexy buns and, you know, well, some hip thrusting.
2: During the traffic, I'll take my shirt off and I'll show you everything.
1: No, no, no.
2: Daughter said, oh, no, because she's right in that phase where everyone's getting married.
0: Yeah, she's mid-20s.
2: She said, we had one about 3 weeks ago and the stripper was overweight. I went, whoa, that's called? No, it was a proper stripper. And he turned up and she said, it looked like it was some dero who came out of a 7-Eleven or something or other.
0: Who organised that? Because
2: there was money back claims. We want our money back.
0: Yeah, you go onto the websites now and they have pictures of all the hot guys and you get to pick which stripper you want.
2: All right, I said, listen, my 21st, she said, you had a stripper at your 21st? I said, it was highly inappropriate. It was at our house at McDowell. My mate organised it and she didn't have any breasts. She had zero breasts.
1: Oh, this is you
2: she
1: or
2: just
1: Hillary?
2: Had nippies. Yeah, me. Yeah. For my 21st... Well, yeah. My cousins were there, my aunties and uncles, a lot of mates. No, a stripper without boobs. Like, you're in the wrong industry.
0: Corey had a stripper without boobs for his bucks.
2: As well?
0: Yeah, his mates, they were on a houseboat out in the Broadwater, out the front of the Grand Hotel down
2: on
0: the Gold
2: Coast.
0: Not bothering anyone. On a houseboat, having a great old time. And the boys said, oh, we'll be back, cos we're just got to go get some more beers from, like, the bottle-o. So they jump on the tinny, off they go into shore, and they come back with a stripper. And she had webbed toes.
2: Oh, she could have swum in. She was a mermaid.
1: They didn't need
0: so
1: to do
0: the
1: alcohol.
0: I was delighted at the fact that he had a terrible stripper. Okay. So I was like, that's great.
1: Was it Ian Thorpe?
0: Yeah.
2: Okay. 1-3-4 All right. Well,
0: Keith
2: and
0: Narangba. Good morning.
3: Hey, guys. How are you?
0: Yeah, good, mate.
1: Hey, can you read Keith's description? Can we even put that to air?
2: Yeah. This will be all right. I think so, Keith. Keep it tidy.
0: It says, I read it? It says, cattle dog jumped on stripper's back. What happened here, Keith? Tell us.
3: What? Well, we had a 21st for a young fella in my shed, and we had nowhere to have it, so we put in the shed. We put a bit of carpet down for the girl to come in and do a thing on, and she was outside, and she come in on her hands and knees, crawling on the carpet, and I forgot to lock the bloody cattle dog up, and he's gone, I'll have a bit of that. I'm flying in, put the nose up the hoo-ha, jumped up on top of him, and away he goes.
0: You mongrel dog. If we can put Keith to Narangba,
1: you've killed Marlo.
0: If we can put Keith from Narangba to air, I don't even want to know what the candle story is about. Oh, that poor girl! Did you get off? Shoot!
1: Get out of there! He looked at
0: give him a little kick.
2: Keith, what happened?
3: Hey, it's a good dog. The kids grabbed the dog and dragged him out, you know, but...
2: The kids.
0: How old are your kids?
3: They're about 14. They were twins football players. They thought it was great, eh?
2: I bet they is.
1: Good luck with the therapy with MJ.
0: Wife, obviously. Jesus Christ. Colin. Right,
2: we'll pass Keith's number on if anyone wants that stripper's number. Or the cattle dog's number.
0: I think Joel Monaghan wants it. Colin in Bracken Ridge.
4: Hey, how you going, guys?
0: Good, mate. Jesus.
2: How did you ever have a bad stripper?
4: I wouldn't say it was bad, but it was just hilarious at the time. 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
0: Shit.
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21: Did you learn something?
22: We've had fire bombings in Melbourne and Adelaide for the tobacco trade, and it's costing us billions of dollars every year for the taxpayers, because 80% of the cigarettes now that are consumed are illegal. But what I didn't realise, it's not illegal to buy them. How can it not be illegal to buy illegal cigarettes?
2: This is a good question.
22: Why wouldn't you make it illegal so that at least half of the people buying them go, well, I'm not going to risk getting done for buying
2: illegal cigarettes. Isn't it akin to buying stolen goods or something?
22: Well, that's what it is, isn't it?
2: Yeah.
22: So why wouldn't it be so whether or not you can arrest your way out of this situation is a complete different story, but surely just make it illegal to buy illegal cigarettes.
2: Hmm.
22: Put a bigger penalty. Like, why wouldn't you make a big penalty for anyone to go into a illegal tobacco shop and buy illegal cigarettes if it's illegal?
2: Good question.
22: Why wouldn't you do that?
2: Yeah.
23: Courts are already...
2: Yeah.
22: Don't send them to court, do an on the spot fine like a speeding fine.
2: Yeah.
23: Yep. Good suggestion. Yeah, I mean, it has to be.
22: It's just crazy. It's costing us billions and billions of dollars, and we don't do anything.
2: Not really policing it,
22: about it.
2: Yeah.
22: Anyway.
2: Yeah,
23: mind boggling.
22: Strange.
23: Brian Johnson, AC/DC lead singer.
2: Yeah.
23: We know how he sounds in AC/DC. Right. So very raspy, gravelly. But he didn't always sound like that. In fact, before he joined AC/DC, he'd been in a few bands. One of them was called Geordie, and they actually sang more like cabaret style covers of like oh, the, no. of hair and things like that. This is them singing one of their him singing one of their songs. And all I ever got from my
3: troubles was rejection. Wow.
23: How about Tom Jones? Different. That's why trusting you
3: was more than that's I incredible.
23: He sounds great, but it's funny how you know, they didn't utilise any of that in AC/DC. They just went full gravel. I wonder what it's done to his vocal cords. I don't know if he'd ever be able to sing like that again. But apparently Bon, the first time they'd heard of Brian was before Bon died, the band, and it was from Bon. He saw him at a gig and liked him and said he was a really good singer.
3: Yeah, right.
23: Said he sounded a bit like Little Richard and he was, you know, rah-rah. And then obviously after he died, they went, well, at least we know we'd have his blessing because he enjoyed him, thought he was a good performer. But there you go. That's what he sounded like before.
3: Just quickly, mine is I was reading about Paris Hilton over the weekend.
23: Oh.
3: And to this day, it is still my favourite name, Paris Hilton. I mean, they could, Mum and Dad, they could have called her Las Vegas Hilton or Chicago Hilton or South Road Hilton would have been my favourite, as we've discussed before.
23: Yeah.
3: But anyway, they went with Paris, which I think is quite funny.
23: Yeah.
3: But there's a very serious side to this story. You might know this, Loz. I didn't. Found out over the weekend that as a teenager, she was a very troubled kid and very, very naughty and rebellious. And her parents, her super wealthy parents, sent her away to almost like a reform school in Utah.
23: Yeah.
3: Where she has ever since campaigned to close this joint down because they abused them so badly.
23: Yeah.
3: It's finally
22: what do you
3: happened.
22: Mean abuse?
3: In all sorts of way. They gave kids drugs to sedate them and I think there was sexual abuse. There were all sorts of things that went on that she's exposed and she's campaigned for years and it fell on debt. No one would listen to her.
23: Yeah.
3: And she's finally had it closed down. So she's had
23: that's
3: a win.
23: Awesome.
3: And she's very, very happy about it. And she was there over the weekend sort of talking about it. But yeah, really, really sad when you actually read about it.
22: Yeah,
23: they kidnapped the kids in the middle of the night, took them out of their beds, blindfolded them.
3: And she tried to tell people and no one would listen.
23: Crazy.
22: And, because they're troubled kids.
23: Because they're troubled kids, and that's how the people running the school knew they'd get away with it.
3: That's right.
23: No one believed these kids no matter what they said. So
3: that's what I learned over the weekend. Triple
5: M's Roo, Dids and Loz for breakfast.
22: Hey, yesterday we had my son on for Joe's Jokes, young Tommy. He's 10, and he explained how the fact he can make Tommy's tiramisu.
6: I've been making tiramisu.
22: Tell us how you make it.
6: I'll tell you the whole recipe.
23: Okay.
6: So I get ladyfinger biscuits and mascarpone.
23: Yum. The cheese, yep.
6: Yep. 3 eggs and separate. Then mix the egg white with some sugar. And in the separate bowl, mix the egg yolks and some sugar until it's soft and fluffy.
23: Wow.
6: Then add them both together. Whoa. And the mascarpone and mix. Then dip the biscuits in coffee. Then lay them out on a dish. Then add the cream and repeat. And at the end, sprinkle cocoa powder on it.
23: Oh, my gosh, Tom.
22: Now,
23: that's
22: you do that all by yourself, don't you? That's pretty good for a 10-year-old.
23: That is amazing. Very.
22: So I got home yesterday. Awesome. He'd written that all out in his own handwriting. On a piece of paper before
23: I love
22: he
23: him
22: said
23: so
22: that.
23: Much.
22: And some of his spelling was inaccurate, but
23: I was
22: absolutely very proud moment for me because honestly, not one little bit of help. And he's done
23: brutal.
22: It twice now. And
23: it's not just an easy recipe. Separating eggs, whisking, beating
22: a
23: things.
22: A long way from the first thing you usually cook. Like, I'm really proud that him and Rocco's 12, they can cook barbecues.
23: That's awesome.
22: For like a family, they can know when to put, you know, sausages on compared to chops and compared to steak or whatever, so that it all gets cooked at the right time. So that's my little proud sort of dad moment. Do you know any good ones, Hamish or Loz?
23: Well, I think people love, you know, because you can rip into your kids and they can be annoying. So there's a lot of whinging going on about kids. But when you've got something, there's no one prouder than a parent. And kids, when they do something that's a little bit advanced or a little bit, they go that extra mile, doesn't it feel awesome to see him do it?
22: Yeah.
23: It makes, you can feel it inside your gut. Like, it's so exciting.
22: Yeah, even if, you know, when you hear that they look after less fortunate kids.
23: Oh, that makes me cry.
22: You know, that's obviously a good thing.
23: Yeah.
22: Hamish, you got anything about
0: Well, I talked the other day about how my eldest, Mia, gets involved in the kitchen sometimes. She made loaded fries this week. That was awesome.
23: Yeah,
0: that was but my youngest, Ivy, every year when she does the beep test, she's eight.
22: Right.
0: So every year when she does the beep test, she comes home, I pick her up from school and she hops in the car and tells me that, and I mean, I guess I just got to take her word for it, but apparently, she is the last girl left when the beep test happens. So she's always the last girl left.
23: So she's the most enduring.
0: Yep, out of the girls. And there's usually only about two boys left as well at that point as well.
22: And fit and mentally tough.
0: And I'm neither of those things. So I don't know where she's getting it from, but it makes me very,
22: those questions,
0: very proud.
22: All right.
23: That is awesome.
0: All right. That's concerning.
23: Ivy?
22: It's time to brag about your kids, ladies and gentlemen, or your nephews and nieces or whatever, or your grandkids. Let's go to Hectorville. G'day,
23: He's
22: Josh.
23: 10. It's awesome.
22: What do you want to brag about?
4: How you going, Ruin Loz?
23: Yeah, mate.
4: Yeah, not too bad. My eldest, Maya, she wrote a letter. She was concerned one night. We were heading back from a dance class, and she saw the pedestrian crossing, and she said, oh, why does it always have to be a man on the crossing?
23: Oh.
4: And I said, oh, well, I don't really know, so maybe you should write a letter. So she wrote a letter to the Premier, Mr. Malinowskis. So that was a proud moment. We sort of sent that off to him, and, probably about a month or two later, he wrote back. He emailed me back.
22: Speaking to your phone, Josh.
23: Sorry, we can't hear you. What did you say?
4: No, that's right. That's right. So, the Premier, he answered back. So we've got an email from him, laminated, in a response to her sort of query.
23: Are they going to change it to a girl?
4: He said
22: it's... The blokes would be annoyed.
23: Well, you can have both. You can have one side or the other.
4: It's the modern world we live in. That's right.
23: But she's
4: All
22: right, we got you in picture. Well done, mate. Congratulations. Let's go to.
23: Awesome.
0: That's so cool.
22: Leon, what's your proud moment?
8: Hello, how are you guys going?
22: Good, Leon. Hey,
8: yeah, good. I was stupid enough to offer. I've got twin boys, 12 years old. They just started year 7 high school, and I offered them $20 an A and $10 a B. For their report card, hoping that might incentivise them a bit. And their semester report, both twins, different classes, both of them got 9 A's and 1 B.
22: What? That's... Leon, I did the same, but I didn't get the A's.
8: And let's just say it definitely doesn't come from my side of the family.
22: Yeah. More questions asked there, Leon. Good on you, Leon. That's great. Nothing, mate. Cash incentives are fine. I've even got a problem with it.
23: Yeah, look, I mean, incentivizing things is semi-complicated, but I think if you can just get the results.
0: I made that deal with my parents once in high school, and I far exceeded their expectations, and they were like, we actually just can't afford this.
22: They're like, sorry,
0: we don't have the funds for this.
23: That's how you learn about people going back on their deals.
22: All right, let's go to the King of Davern Park. Give us your brag.
21: Hey, guys, how we going?
22: Yeah, King.
21: Well, every day's a proud moment with my daughter Darcy and my son Jovi. But every Saturday morning we do karaoke, and Darcy wants to sing Stairway to Heaven and Space Oddity.
22: Right. How old is he?
21: Darcy's 4. She just turned 4.
22: Oh, sorry. Yep. Little girl.
21: It's little girl, yeah.
23: Oh, I love that name.
22: That's good,
21: and, better than the old Frozen Let It Go songs and stuff. Training them well. Awesome. Triple X kids.
22: How are the neighbours? Do they like it, King?
21: Yeah, I actually apologise to him regularly.
22: I'm sure he understands. Let's head to Tea Tree Gully. G'day, Darren. What are you bragging about?
24: G'day, Roo. Yeah, in remission now, but had cancer a few years ago, three or 4 years ago.
22: Well, I'm happy to hear you're in remission, mate.
24: Yeah. Thanks, mate. My son, in support of me, as I had no hair, shaved his head, encouraged his schoolmates to also shave their heads, and took it upon himself to participate in the biggest morning tea to raise money for cancer at school.
22: Wow, that's a good thought at the age of 12, Darren. You should be really proud of that.
23: It's going to make me cry, Darren.
24: That's super amazing. Proud. All those kids, they made cupcakes at home, bought the cupcakes to school to sell them for the for the fundraiser.
22: Darren, I went to the Williston Footy Club a couple of weeks ago on a Wednesday night for a leukemia thing, and they did the same thing there. A heap of youngsters did the same thing there because a lady at the club had leukemia. So good on you, mate. Mm. Well done. That's a really proud moment.
0: Beautiful. Roo, Dits and Loz. 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
23: Nicknames are an interesting phenomenon, and when they stick, they stick, and there's not much you can do about
3: very
23: it.
3: Very sticky.
23: Especially, I find, if they rhyme. So there's something that's quite common and very unfortunate, but it is common, that you'll do something embarrassing in primary school or whatever, and it'll just happen to rhyme with your name. Mm. Like if you're a dibber-dobber and your name's Pat, you're Pat the Rat for the rest of your life. You know what I mean?
3: Well, nearly every Pat's Pat the Rat just because it rhymes.
23: Just because it rhymes. Yeah. But it is unfortunate. So a wonderful guy we grew up with, his name's Hugh. Great guy. And he's a very successful man now. He's got a career and a beautiful family and everything. Yeah. And he's handsome. He's just, you know, he's a real package.
3: Yeah, yeah.
23: But to me, he'll always be Pooey Huey because he did a poo in the sandpit. You know, it's like there's just no...
0: Oh, no. He'll never escape that.
23: No. It's just locked in.
0: Yeah.
23: And I have to hold myself back. Like, I've seen him a few times as an adult and not scream Pooey Huey over the... It's just so unfair. Who was that guy the other day that kicked the draw goal?
3: Dylan Moore.
23: Dylan Moore.
3: Yeah. Dylan Draw Moore.
22: Well, he's had it twice. They've drawn twice this year, and both just before the siren, he's had a chance to influence the game. And he hasn't, but he's a great player.
0: Well, the first game, didn't he kick the goal that leveled?
22: Did he?
0: The game.
3: Okay.
0: Yeah.
3: I can't remember that.
23: He's destined to be nicknamed
0: so
23: Dylan Draw
0: Moore. So he always draws games.
23: Yes. Yeah. And sometimes, you know, destiny will just line you up with your nickname like that. And
0: that's who you're meant to be.
23: Yeah. It's unfortunate, but it happens. Yeah. And sometimes it's just deeply funny, you know.
0: Yeah.
23: I've got, I'm trying to think of more of them, but... Some of them I can't actually say on air.
22: they don't even have to be bad. They just rhyme, don't they?
23: Yeah, just rhyming nicknames.
0: Yeah.
23: I want to hear your rhyming nicknames.
22: Some of them not even... like, my mate Keith Sneath, he was at the Central Market last week.
23: Yeah, but that's his real name.
22: His real name.
23: I mean, that is mind-boggling.
0: That's unbelievable.
22: You said before Sticky, I've got a mate called Sticky Mickey. Now, that's just because it rhymes.
23: Yeah.
22: It's not because he's... likes honey or anything like that
23: or
0: any other kind of
22: no.
23: No, but sometimes it does come with a story, so I wouldn't mind hearing that.
22: All right, so what do we want? Funny nicknames?
23: Well rhyming nicknames. If it comes with a story, you're much more likely.
0: Like, was your name Luke and did you throw up in class?
23: Pukey Lukey.
0: Yeah.
22: Right.
0: Well, that kind of stuff.
23: You know, it happens, rhyming nicknames.
22: Nicknames that's got no relevance or whatever.
23: They rhyme. There might be a funny story behind it.
22: Yeah, well, it's not even that funny, but a bloke called Jason just said for no other reason other than it's his name, he didn't, you know, have a history of anything, but his nickname was Jason Masturbation.
23: It doesn't really rhyme.
22: But blokes don't care. They just got to...
0: Yeah.
23: There's got to be some smoke with that fire, surely. All right, Will and Craig Moore, what is your rhyming nickname and how did you get it?
4: Yeah, g'day. So my last name's a Yurin. It's a Russian last name. So basically in the year three, someone had the bright idea of coming up with Willie Yurin.
23: Oh, Willie Yurin.
4: And that sort of stuck ever since. Yep.
23: Oh, no, Will.
22: All right. Sorry to hear about that. Let's head to Williston. G'day, Josh.
5: Hey, how you going, guys?
22: What's your funny nickname?
5: Okay, so I worked with a guy in a government job up in Sydney, and he had a little bit of a habit of running back to the boss in the afternoon and ratting people out for not doing
22: it. Oh, no.
5: So his unfortunate last name was Kitcherman, so he ended up being known as Snitcherman.
22: Hey, I like that one, Josh. Good one.
5: It stuck. He could not shake it as much as he tried, I'm telling you.
23: He probably
22: do the crime, you do the time.
23: They're calling me Snitcherman.
22: Yes.
23: What are we going to do?
22: Let's head to Woodside. G'day, Chris. Have you got a nickname for us?
6: Yeah, I have. So when I was in grade 5, we did an excursion to the Adelaide Zoo.
22: Yeah.
6: I was standing watching the tiger, and it just walked up to me and turned around and stuck its tail in there and pissed all over me. Luckily, my name's Chris, so I got called Chrissy Pissy Pissy Chrissy for the next 10 years. It was amazing.
23: Oh,
22: Pissy
23: no.
22: Chrissy. Yeah.
6: Like, it actually stinks. Like tiger's piss really smells bad.
22: we'll have to take your word for that, Chrissy Pissy.
23: That can be my what we learned on Monday.
0: Well, yeah, she's stolen it.
23: So. Oh.
3: Maybe it's dehydrated.
23: Yeah.
3: Yes.
23: Could be that.
3: Hasn't been drinking enough water. Yeah. All right, Chris, Chrissy Pissy, you can pick your prize. Good luck. Thanks for ringing in.
7: Roo, Dids and Loz for breakfast.
3: I don't know if we have job satisfaction with our job here. I enjoy it. I usually leave in a good mood from Triple M, but I saw a couple of guys cruising down the street with two blowers this morning. And
8: what
3: cleaning
8: time?
3: 5 o'clock.
8: They're making a bit of noise, aren't they?
3: Yeah, going past the Quest. That's the first thing I thought of, waking up the people in the Quest Hotel. But they did cruise past pretty quickly, and a job needs to be done, so I guess they have to do it. But there are some jobs that I could see myself doing, and blowing. I love blowing around the house. My wife hates me doing it because, you know, if she's got clothes on the clothesline or something, some things tend to fly up, which she gets a bit stroppy about. But
8: again.
3: I love blowing around the house.
23: Blowbacking.
3: And the other job I love, I do love mowing lawns.
23: Yeah.
3: Job satisfaction. Yeah. Is there jobs that you could see yourself doing that, or you don't do it, Dits?
8: I've got an artificial lawn. but... Cool. I'm with you. I used to find it quite therapeutic.
3: Yeah, I think it's therapeutic.
8: Mm. Out there on your own, away from everything, and just do your own thing, own thoughts in your head. Maybe even listening to the footy or the races or something in your ears as you're doing it.
3: Yeah.
23: I think there's something, and I'm going to use a really wanky word here, but ephemeral about radio in that... Even at the end
0: ephemeral.
23: Of a good ephemeral, it's fleeting.
0: I was never going to fly.
23: No, sorry, sorry.
3: Okay. Fly on Triple M. What does it mean?
23: It's fleeting. So short-lived. You can have... a good survey result, you can have a great show, and then it's like it's never enough. Do you know what I mean? You've got to keep going. You've just got to... It probably a bit like footy, like you win two grand finals and then you're still chasing the dragon.
3: Yeah.
23: Whereas when you when you have a job where you go in, you clean windows, and then the windows are clean. Mm. You know what I mean? And the next time you clean them, it's because they get dirty again, not because you've got to chase this quest.
8: This is relatable. I like the word fleeting. A man once said to me many, many years ago, he said, success is fleeting.
23: It is.
8: And I thought about it long and hard, and it's true. You win something or something major, all you wanted to do was win that. And then once you win it, 5 minutes later you go, right, was that it?
23: It doesn't
8: and
23: feel
8: like
23: enough.
8: And it's actually when you're unsuccessful that it lingers and it lasts a long, long time, like the windows are really dirty.
23: Yeah.
8: And you look at them and go, that's horrible. And yet once you've cleaned them, it doesn't last very long.
23: So
8: it's fleeting.
23: It is fleeting.
8: So I can really relate to this. This is getting very deep, isn't it?
23: But I think that having a job where it's a simple task of I've got to go out and I'm going to clean the windows and the next time I clean them, I know what I'm going to have to do, and it's a very straightforward. Whereas when you're on a quest to, like, win a rating sing or win a tennis tournament, it's like, I don't know if I can do this. I actually don't know if I'm capable, whereas you know if you're capable of cleaning. Like, you're good at it, you've trained, it's very satisfying at the end of it. You go, yep that's
8: good job.
23: Beautiful.
8: Do you know what frustrates me? Is if I've done the dishes, I look at it and go, oh, I've just, you know, big dinner and I just cleaned up everything. And then I see Jackie grab that plate and straight away start using it again. I think, I've just bloody cleaned But it has to be used. I look at it and go, well, what a waste of time that was. Because I didn't even get a chance to look at it and go, it's all sparkling clean.
23: 100%.
8: And I work my ass off there. And then 1 minute later, on our lab dessert, we're using these plates again. I go, what?
23: I get overwhelmed thinking about that I have to cook dinner every day for the... Do you know what I mean? Like, it'll never end. Like,
8: that's right.
23: You've got to keep coming up with these dinners.
3: Life.
23: I know, it's part of life, but it's like, really? Every day, over and over and back to the supermarket and then put in the dishwasher and all this stuff.
8: When do we get to enjoy the fact that we just did a really, really good big dinner?
23: You've got to find joy in those moments.
8: And then as soon as
3: you enjoy doing the dishes.
23: Yeah, you've got to find joy in the
8: word
23: dishes.
8: Word fleeting again. As soon as that dinner's done, then you think, so what am I cooking tomorrow?
23: You've got to find a way. And the happiest people you'll ever meet are the ones who don't have fancy jobs. They are the ones that are smiling at the mechanics. They're the guy, the cleaner, the janitor,
3: the most
23: laughing,
3: of every moment.
8: Yeah.
23: Who's joyful in those little moments.
3: All right.
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23: I always wanted to be an archaeologist when I was growing up, so that's going amazing. Over there and dusting... Oh, don't laugh at that.
8: Quite seriously, though.
23: Don't you dare laugh at that.
22: Well, I was an archaeologist.
23: Shut up, you head. I would have been a great archaeologist.
4: Put on your khaki pants and get out your rock hammers.
23: Archaeologists have dug up a 5,000-year-old pub in Iraq.
4: It's time for Archaeology News with Loz.
22: What are you digging up now, Loz?
23: The past. My own past.
22: Oh. Your own past. What? You run out of faces to dig.
23: No. Look, my uncle came down for a visit, Trevor. He's Dad's brother. And we don't get to see him much because he lives in Yamba. And beautiful man. We love him dearly. And much like many other members of our family, he's got a touch of the strange about him.
22: You can't say that about Uncle Trev.
23: No, but I'm strange. We're all a bit weird. And I say that

0: Because he sat down across from me at the table and he goes, "I hear you're a bit of an amateur archaeologist."
1: Oh, this is floating up the Yamba.
0: Trevor, how do you hear that? And he goes, "And on the radio." He goes, "I myself dabble." He's a dabbler.
1: You're kidding.
0: But he properly does it. So
1: it runs in the family.
0: It does. It's hereditary.
2: Oh, wow.
0: Can't escape it, Roo. It's in me blood.
1: So it's in your genes.
0: So he said what he does is he was a park ranger for many years up in near Yamba, in that sort of bush around there and everything. And so he knows the area really well, and he knows where all the old gold mines are and where the old, like, he knows just local history.
1: A lot of stuff up that way.
0: He takes a metal detector out. It's like a really high, powerful one.
1: Right. Mm.
0: And he's found all sorts of coins and all sorts of artifacts and things. Because you look for places where people got off trains, where there were little pubs. You can find them on the old maps.
1: Cool.
0: And then you go to that area, take the detector out, and you find all sorts of old artifacts that are just in the ground. But he's going to send me one of his coins from the 1800s he said he found, and he's going to send that down. But he also said that I need to get a metal detector, and I've never seen my dad laugh so hard. He keeled over. He said, You can't.
1: Come on, Trev, what's your life
2: come to? Is there anything more boring than receiving a coin by post?
0: It's exciting.
1: Next thing, you get a stamp. Are you going to look forward to that, eh? Are you going to sit by the post and wait for it to come and drop
0: coin?
1: What are you going to do with the coin?
0: Keep it as a treasure.
1: And do what?
0: What do you do with half the crap we have? It just sits there and you enjoy its existence because you know it's there. But I said to him,
1: "G'day,
0: I can't...
1: guys, come and have a look at my coin.
0: I can't get a metal detector because I've never seen... And I'm sorry, excuse me if this is a stereotype, but never seen anyone under the age of 60 and female with a metal detector
2: before.
0: So
2: why don't you break the stereotype then?
0: Because it'll look like I'm investigating a crime or something. I'll look like I work as a plainclothes detective.
1: You can make it cool, Oz.
0: I could make metal detectors cool again.
2: Yeah, yeah.
0: All right, if anyone out there is younger than 60,
2: yes.
0: And I don't even care if you're a man or a woman, just under 60, and you use a metal detector regularly, send me in some tips on what I should buy.
1: 0488 51047.
0: Hey, even if you're over 60, I would like your tips too. But it would be nice to know that I won't be the only person out there.
2: Yeah, what's a good beginner's metal detector?
0: Entry level.
2: Yeah, that's it.
0: There you go. Right. Anyway, it's
1: runs
0: in my
1: the
0: DNA.
1: Family. That explains a few things.
3: Triple M's Roo, Dids and Loz for breakfast.
1: So it's been very busy for me dealing with the normal family life and also what's been going on with Mods and his family. So I just want to set the scene. I have to go through a little bit just to make you sort of appreciate what happened yesterday. So what I learnt was I'm not quite sure whether our family's fit to have a dog or not. That's where it will end up.
2: Right.
0: God.
1: Friday morning we gave everyone an update of where Mods was at, and it was a pretty emotional time for everyone, understanding where he was at. After the show, I spent a lot of the day talking to people and updating people and going through all of that. Then when school finished, Rosie had footy, and then Tom had Friday night footy at Goodwood. We went and did that. Then a couple of my mates said, "I think you need a glass of red wine." So they come around and we had a couple of reds and then hit the sack at a normal time. Saturday morning we had to be down at Ottaway at 7:30 for Rocco's football, and then Tom had footy after that, and then had to beat Adelaide over at 10 for the Crows. We watched the Crows win. We got some great news during that time that Mods had woken up Saturday afternoon, which was awesome. Went home and I crashed on the couch, and I think I was asleep at 8:30 Saturday night. Got up early Sunday morning as a result of falling asleep early, watched the rest of the Port game, picked the side for Rocco's because I coached that, had to be at Paynham at 9, went and coached that, got the win, and then got home at about 12 o'clock. And it's Nick's birthday. He was 18 yesterday.
2: Right.
1: So big day for the household. He's still in bed because he might have just stayed out till midnight with his mates who was at an 18th, and then they kicked on a little bit later. So he was a bit dusty, but anyway, got up, wished him happy birthday, all of that, and then, you know, we sort of needed to tidy up the house. We had people, family coming over for his 18th birthday, and I was just chilling on the couch, and the kids were just running around playing with the dog and everything. And then, anyway, about an hour went by and they come back and said, have you guys seen the dog anywhere?
0: Oh, a
1: new
0: God.
1: Dog.
4: New pup.
1: After the last one got run
4: Jet.
1: Over.
4: This is Jet Black, isn't it?
1: Yeah, this one's called Jet. And the last one was Cisco, and it got run over about a week and a half, 2 weeks ago. And we said last week we got a new pup. So they couldn't find it, and I just refused to even listen. Basically said, I'm not dealing with this. You'll find it. It'll be somewhere. So I didn't do anything for ages. And they still couldn't find it. And then they still couldn't find it. And then I thought, shit, I better get up off the couch and actually help here. So the kids are all roaming. They've gone all around the house. They've gone in the shed. They've gone in Sophie's room. They've gone, checked the pool that ended around. They've checked the creek. They've checked everywhere around the house. They start wandering around the streets. They're riding bikes. They're walking around the streets. Sarah's taken her car out. I've taken my car out. We're talking to anyone we see. Have you seen a dog? Have you seen a dog? I'm cruising around in the grey tundra, idling around the suburbs. I think a couple of Asian people that I yelled out to thought I was a pedophile because I was cruising down the street.
0: God.
1: They did. Didn't want to have a bar of me. They looked at me and they sort of rushed off because they had a bald head sticking out
4: creepy
1: the window.
4: Man.
0: Oh,
1: So everyone out there, they saw us covered, I reckon, 500 square metres of streets around the house a couple of times. So about half an hour to an hour driving around. In the end, I've gone home. I've said, this is not worth driving around. The only option I thought we could do was social media.
0: Mm.
1: Have you found a dog? Have we found a dog? Look for our little black puppy. Anyway, I drive back into the driveway, go into the house. The oven's on. I've checked out the oven. There's a pizza black as jet in the oven, Sarah, trying to warm up pizza for lunch, and then the dog's gone missing.
0: Oh,
1: so she's
0: no.
1: out driving. Black as jet, the pizza. So that's another thing going on. Anyway, then all of a sudden the kids go, we found it! So there was a lot of relief. I was nearly about to break down before this. I've had a guts for life at the moment.
0: Yeah.
1: Run over dog, lost dog, mods is going no good, blah, blah, blah. They found it. Guess what it was?
4: Where?
1: Asleep in the hallway under a table.
0: No!
4: So didn't bother to look there.
1: Well, they looked everywhere, they reckon, and didn't. But it's this little pup is, well, the pups are like 12-month-old, 2-year-old kids.
0: Mm.
1: They are high risk, high danger, need
0: constant attention.
1: And it was just great that it was alive. Everyone just
0: God.
1: Started laughing. I was at breaking point.
0: Yeah.
1: And I had a guts full. And anyway.
0: Couldn't take another thing.
1: Everyone out there who's searching for a dog around the suburb, we've found it. Okay. Sorry I couldn't get to you yesterday afternoon. But anyway.
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13: Good morning, everybody. Welcome to day four of Triple M's Grand Final. Brekkie, you know you can call us any time on 1-3-3-5-3. We've got rugby league legends out the wazoo today. My old mate, the paddle pop line, Aaron Woods. Hello.
14: Good morning, Anthony Maroon. What a morning we've got today, and what a guest that you've just surprised me with. I cannot believe who you just got on the show this morning, brother.
13: 20 games for New South Wales, 20 for Australia. But most importantly, Newcastle royalty, a member of that 1997 side that beat Manly, the Chief Paul Harrigan. Sir, it is very good to have you back in the Triple M studios.
15: Thank you very much. Good morning. It's great to be here live in the studio and ready to go, mate. What a week it is for Newcastle.
14: You just said what a week it is, Big Chief. How is it up there, brother? Can you give us what's the scenes like? What's the area? Are they going nuts? We heard they're painting the houses red and blue. Must be crazy scenes.
15: Look, I can tell you today is a cracking day in Newcastle. It's blue skies. The industry, the wheels of the town are turning over. Everyone's going to work. They're going about their normal business, making the place happen. I don't think that'll be the same case on Sunday, but there is just an excitement here like you wouldn't believe. Now, I think yesterday the boys had an open session. There was 12,000+ people come just to watch them train.
13: Unbelievable.
14: Jeez.
15: We experienced the fever pitch after we won the grand final. I'm experiencing the fever pitch here now. It's incredible. I cannot believe how much it just changes everyone here in this town.
13: It's amazing, Chief, that obviously you guys have had a lot of success as an NRL team, but in the last decade, there's been a lot of dark, dark days. A couple of years where you only won two or three games. But your mob, your supporters, they were rock solid.
15: Absolutely. And look, really, over the last 25 years since we won the last one, it's been really tough. In fact, I think we lost our way a little bit as a club in our direction, because we've always built it around our juniors. We've got this huge junior base. And when we look after that and we encourage that, we do well. I think we got away from it. But that supporter base, as you said, stayed as loyal as can be all the way through. We've run last a few times. But everyone's going, what happened? Everyone can't believe the fact that we were last year and now we're in the grand final, and everyone's trying to work out, what is it? It's obviously our coach, or is it our captain who's improved, or is it some of these young guys that's coming through in our team that we really don't know are really special players? And we'll look back in 5 years and go, well, no wonder you went well, because these guys are really great players. Everyone's trying to work it out.
13: Yeah. Oh, well, there's plenty to unfold and talk about with you, mate. We're going to talk about the footy show, great footy show moments, your career.
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13: Triple M's Grand Final Brekkie, Maroon, Woodsy and Paul Harrigan. Our number's 1-3-3-5-3, talking rugby league, talking grand final, and a quick congratulations. We will dig deep further into this, but our very own Millie Elliott won a couple of awards last night at the Dally M's, and Millie, I know you're listening.

0: You already love yourself too much, so please wash your face with cold water and just calm down a little bit.
1: Great sledging.
0: Now, we've got very lucky to have a member of the grand final side, the Newcastle grand final side, available to us this morning. This young fella, born in Nabiak, played for the Taree Bulls. A lot of the Knights' success has come out of that sort of mid-coast area. Let's get him on the line and speak to Matty Croker. Welcome to the grand final brekkie, my boy.
2: Good morning, lads. Thanks for having us on the show.
3: Oh, Matty, thank you for coming on, brother. And a huge congratulations to come from seventh to go to a grand final, mate. I love what you're doing. Talk to us about the week so far. We heard about, obviously, and we've seen the Phoenix Crossland, the judiciary. How's the week been so far? And obviously, with that, you know, you didn't want that circumstance, but we know he's out of the game now. How's the boys travelling?
2: Yeah, everyone's good, thanks, Woodsy. And the whole Phoenix situation, it felt like it was put to bed pretty quick. I think Phoenix made a decision to plead guilty because he didn't want it dragging on all week and taking the distraction away from the game, which I don't know if anyone's seen Phoenix's response after the judiciary. I don't know if it gets any more classy than that. He didn't worry about himself, he didn't make anything about himself. He just wanted to apologise to Nathan, and then his next thought was to help Harris and Graham prepare best for the GF.
3: Oh, I loved it, mate. And as you said, like, as soon as he said he leaves this doorstep of the judiciary, I'm focused solely on Newcastle Knights. Mate, what about yourself? Obviously, you re-signed at the Knights. You know, you've been there, Harold Matthews, SG Bohr. Mate, I love what you do. From hearing legends like the Chief, Matty Johns, Joey, it's just like that Novocastrian spirit. You do little things on the field that no other player wants to do. You look like a player that everyone in that team wants to play with. And that's what your whole forward pack to me is, Hopwood. You know, you got Frizzell. Geez, you must be licking your lips playing with those blokes.
2: Yeah, thanks for that, Woodsy. I guess that's what I strive to be like. It's a bit of a motto at the Knights is you want to be the player everyone wants to play with. And I probably suit that sort of motto in a sense that I'm not really in better terms, I'm not really a bloke who's a game winner or anything like that, but I can do my best to try and save it, and I can do my best to, you know, dive on a scrap if it's needed, and, you know, because that's sort of what my attributes allow me to do, and if that's what I've got to do for this side, then, yeah, I'll do it 7 days a week. And we got blokes out on the wings and out in the centres that have got enough strike to win us the game, so I'll just worry about, making me tackles and diving on a loose ball if I have to.
0: Chief?
1: Now, Craig, sorry, mate, it's Chief. I'm going to butt in there because everyone at home will be listening, but I want to verify that. He is one of our all-time favourites. He says everything that's about Newcastle. He loves the boys. He's doing work for everyone in the club. He is the player that everyone wants to play with, and that's what makes Newcastle a little bit different. Now, my boy, I do want to ask you, the start that the Roosters have had the last couple of weeks has been explosive and amazing. Within the first 20 minutes, they've pretty well put a couple of teams to the sword, and they've won by 80 points in the last couple of games. How are we looking for that onset, that first 20 minutes?
2: I think we're ready for it, Chief. Good to hear from you too, my man. I think we're ready for it, mate. We are battle hardened, ready for this GF. We come up against South, right, who are just all out attack, and they just throw everything at you. We withstood that. Then we go over to New Zealand and versus the best pack in the comp when everyone's telling us that we're Lionel Middles, and we just find a way to get through it and turn up. Then we versus the best team of the last decade who are just full of, you know, star-studded forwards, and we can, you know, I just believe in this group that no matter the challenge, we can hold our gloves up against the best, and it's going to be like that on Sunday. We're going to have to do it for a bit longer and just a bit harder. But I really believe this group can hold their gloves up. And that's a nice feeling going into the game, knowing that your teammates are going to do that.
3: Oh, you definitely are, mate. There's two blokes I want to ask about in your side. It's not Callum Ponga's, you know, it's not the Fletcher Sharps. It's your two back rowers. Every team needs two blokes with screws loose. And like Manu Leilua and Jermaine McEwen, like, they have dead set made a name for themselves. They will definitely be involved in World Cup squads. But what about those two blokes? Like, they've come from absolutely the bleachers. You lose Dylan Lucas mid-year. And what Manu Leilua has done, mate, he is just a dead set powerhouse.
2: Yeah, they're awesome at the moment, Woodsy. I think the two attributes about them two young fellas is they're just fearless. Like, they'll do... They'll

0: do anything because it feels like they don't have sort of them scars of, you know, past years, because they're just so fresh and so green on the scene, mate. They're just willing to try their hand at anything. You seen the play the other day when we went down the short side. They passed it back inside to Jermaine. Mate passed it back to Domi. Like, just instinct players, extremely skillful. But then they back it up with their physicality. And there's no two hard running back rowers in the comp compared to our boys. Like, they run as hard as anybody, and they terrorise the opposition halves, which is what we'll lead this week.
1: Couldn't be any more impressive, mate. Can you tell me a little bit about yesterday, the open training run? Mums and dads and people could come and watch you. What was that like?
0: Yeah, special. Very, very special, Chief. It's you want to really enjoy it, as you know, but you sort of got to remember that you still got to get the details of your training session right. So we've had a really good balance at the moment of enjoying and soaking up all the accolades at the moment, but also when it was time to train yesterday, we made sure that we nailed it. And then afterwards, we spent some time walking around to all the fans and all the supporters, and it's really, really special at the moment, Chief. I'm sure you can feel what the town's like, and I hear you speaking about how, you know, it's deeper than just yourself, and a lot of us players really, really feel that at the moment, and it's really special. Gives us an extra leg, and we'll need it on Sunday afternoon.
2: Okay, Matty, we let you go, mate, and all the very best to you and your teammates and your coach. Who's done a wonderful job. Thank you for coming on. I know you're part of the Triple M team in Newcastle, and we'll no doubt speak to you again real soon.
0: Thanks so much. Thanks, Love you, Woodsy, mate.
3: Love you, mate. Matty.
2: Just a quick apology to any... look, you'd think this is bloody Triple M Newcastle. There's at least 18 Roosters fans in Sydney. Can we give them a mention at some point? Roosters fans.
4: Straight through the middle.
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2: We're all about the NRL here at Triple M. That's why you'll hear the NRLW and NRL live on Triple M and Listener. And we're going to talk rugby league all weekend because we know we're Sydney people and Sydney people love their rugby league. Let's talk about the Dally M Awards last night. No big surprise there that Nathan got up and won that one for the blokes from his hospital bed.
3: Yeah, they pre-recorded speech at home. He had come home from home from surgery. Very classy. He congratulated the Knights, congratulated the Roosters. He wished he was out there playing this week, but, you know, they didn't get the victory. But I think he was a clear favourite. I don't think anyone else thought it. Look, Braden Trindle finished second on 53 points, which was 14 behind him, but he missed the last four rounds.
2: Yeah,
3: so
2: yeah.
3: If he hadn't have been injured, he could have been, he could have been a big push there.
1: How impressive is Nathan, though, honestly? He obviously is our number one game, but if you talk to him and you have a conversation with him, he's one of the most impressive people I've ever met. He's incredible.
3: It's crazy, Chief, isn't he? Like he cops a lot of flack, but he doesn't actually put himself out there to cop a lot. He's so great, but it's a problem here in Australia. It's like that tall poppy syndrome. Because he's so great, a lot of people want to bring him down. He's an absolute champion. If you ever meet him, one of the greatest blokes in the game you'll meet.
1: Mate, that'd be the craziest thing I've ever heard. I think he's the best thing we've seen in a couple of decades. And he's even the humility and the calmness about him. I just think he's one in a million. He's amazing.
2: You could argue he is, we don't need to find the greatest halfback ever, but you could take that grand final against the Broncos.
3: Yep.
2: Unbelievable effort. Anyway, let's move on. Tamika Upton has won the women's Dally M for the third time in a row.
3: Wow.
2: She's a wonderful athlete.
1: She's amazing.
3: Mm. Well, you've seen her firsthand a couple of years ago, Chiefy. She was up at the Knights for a few seasons. She absolutely dominated up there.
1: She did, yeah. Now, I had a little bit to do with Tamika. Look, she is, again, just one of those players where she's so fast deceptively, but she's just instinctively a rugby league player through and through and just a beautiful person. So couldn't go to a better one. That's great.
2: Now, in a year, Woodsy, I just pick this out because there's been so many decent back... so many clubs have got a great back five at the moment.
3: Yep.
2: Wingers of the year, Herbie, Tommy Jenkins and Selwyn Cobbo. What a year Selwyn's had.
3: Yeah, mate, Selwyn Cobbo, the switch. He looked not interested last year. Goes to the Dolphins under Christian Wolfe. Geez, he's just got a new lease on life.
2: Mm. And Chief, Coach of the Year, Warriors, Andrew Webster. I mean, I think given the fact that he had to shift the deck chairs about four or five times, you can't argue with that. What do you think? What are we looking for in a good coach? I mean, look at the way your mob's been turned around by Justin Holbrook. With no disrespect to Adam, the man before him, but what are we looking for in a coach?
1: Yeah, I think, you know, there's a lot of anomalies. And if you look at leadership or coaching, there's a lot of different qualities or silos that people go, you should be this, you should be that. But ultimately, at the end of the day, for me, I think calmness is such an important one in that role because it's contagious. If you're feeling under pressure, you know, there's doubt and fear, it comes through to the players. So I can tell you with Justin, he's a really charismatic guy that in that belief and that calmness. So that's been a big thing for us. But certainly with the Warriors, you know, that's a big role. That franchise is a big effort over there. And what that coach has done for the game over there as well is significant. So well done to him.
2: Okay.
1: Although, I might just say this as a blow-up in Newcastle that Justin didn't get.
2: Yeah, fair enough too. Front rows of the year, James Fisher-Harris, Nafahu White. He's going to give the Knights absolute H-E-double-L on Sunday.
3: Oh, shut up, no way in the world.
2: Anyway, we all want to see most of us want to see the Knights win, but we just want to see a good game.
7: 1 week, one grand final, three blokes. That's a lot of cornflakes. Triple M's grand final breakfast continues next.
2: Our special guest today in the grand final breakfast is Paul the Chief Harrigan. And Woodsy, we're going to pull apart the 97 grand final now. Chief, before you get into the on-field battle, I want to paint the picture at the time for those too young to remember. As I recall, around Newcastle at that time, BHP was pulling a lot of its operations out. There was unemployment, there was uncertainty, and I think that a beautiful city like Newcastle, they just needed a shot in the arm.
1: No, absolutely. We were trying to celebrate our bicentenary, our 200th year of being a city, and in the middle of all that, the Super League War broke out, so there's two teams. There's arguing, the trade unions, BHP had left the joint, which was the lifeblood of, you know, this town and employment. So it was a really dark, tumultuous time. And we went through hell together. It was a lot of indecision and doubt. So by the time that we've pumped through all that and we're into the semi-finals and we're starting to do good, things started to change.
3: And Chief, leading into that grand final, was it Joey Johns? Didn't he have a punctured lung from a needle that went in the wrong way? Is that right? Or was that Matty putting a little bit of GST on the story like usual?
1: Yeah, no GST on this one. Talk about preparations for the grand final. We always talk about the psychology of the big games and how you do it. Mate, Joey was in hospital all week, popped out at the end and with a punctured lung from a needle from our club doctor, who's, you know, a loved, one of our most loved, put the needle through his little too deep into his lung, deflated it. So we had to be in hospital all week. So Joey pops out and we keep training. But by this time, as we're starting to leave to go on Saturday, to Sydney, we kind of witnessed this amazing thing where there was just thousands upon thousands of people seeing us off from the bus. And as we left and went up to the highway and to the big roundabout where the freeway starts, there was thousands of people standing on the sides. And it was so emotional and a feeling that I don't think any of us ever felt again, but there were tears. And from that point onwards, we kind of realized that this is blown the lid off this thing. This is not about us anymore. It's not even about the game. This is bigger than all of us. And from that point onwards, things started to change for us.
3: And Chief, I do remember Matty actually saying that you got up and, like, you told the bus to stop and to embrace and look at all the fans on the highway, because this is the one that you're doing it for.
1: Yeah, that's when the penny really dropped. And that later that night, I called all the boys to my room just to debrief, to go, did you feel what we just felt then? And it was a great strike, because everyone went round and spoke, and a couple of guys, you know, were unconsolable, you know, in tears. So I remember one point there was just silence. I could just hear the throng of the air conditioner going, and everyone was just all one in our thoughts. And as they walked out that door, even though it mightn't feel like it, because we were never in front till the last, you know, 20 seconds, but I kind of knew in my heart we were going to do something special. The magic was going to happen.
3: And what about the Manly side you come up against, Chief? Because, like, we know that they were a great team. You hadn't beat them for a couple of years. You couldn't beat them that season. They were short-priced favourites to win that game. What was it like when Darren Albert gets over the line and scores it, you know, gets the short side from Joey Johns?
1: Yeah, you're right, because the lead-up's important. They'd beaten us 11 times in a row.
3: Jesus. So
1: there was no expectations for us to win. You know, it has been years and years since we beat them. And they won the competition the year before. So we were just really, were in the moment. I mean, we enjoyed every aspect of it. I remember when I went out and I flicked a coin with Tuves, I gave him a bit of a wrestle. He's looking at me going, what are you doing? But when I went back in, I thought, we've got to mix it up. We've got to make it light. I'm going to do something silly in the dressing room. Well, I didn't have to. The boys are dancing. Joey's in there dancing. Robbie-O's doing the worm on the floor. It's like we're having the best day of our life anyway. So I think it's because we just said, we're going to enjoy this. We're in the moment. And you reach that ideal performance state where everything just flows. Everything goes in slow motion. And play by play, bit by bit, it was just a wonderful experience. So when Joey done that dummy to the side, Darren Albert gets it. It was a wonderful thing.
3: One thing I want to know too, Chiefy, did you go back in there and say, boys, no one gets sent off in a grand final?
1: No, it's true at the start. Malcolm Reilly, the great Malcolm Reilly, the international English coach and one of the greatest players ever come out of England. He reminded me of that as well. And he's a gentleman, but he is also a very, very tough guy. So, yes, there was mentioned a little bit. And, it's not the case anymore. That's for sure.
2: 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We're going to speak about the footy show. 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It's all about the world's greatest game, the NRL. It's a Grand Final brekkie at Triple M.
7: One week, one grand final, three blokes. 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Triple M's Grand Final Breakfast continues next. Bo Ryan, Kat and Woodsy.
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2: Triple M's grand final brekkie, Maroon, Woodsy and Hindy. Look, I've described this bloke as one of Australia's best ever front men, and I will argue that because he has been the lead singer of two of Australia's best ever bands, the Angels and, of course, the Screaming Jets. He's Triple M royalty. He's Dave Gleeson. Gleeso, welcome to Triple M.
18: G'day, guys. Hey, what a week, eh?
2: Well, let me just throw this at you, mate. Let me just attack you straight off the kickoff. I mean, is this all about Newcastle and the Newcastle Knights? There is another team in the grand final.
3: Go the Knights.
18: No, mate. It's all about the Knights. I mean, because you can have two scenarios. People of Newcastle will all be walking around in their Knights jerseys and be all pumped up. Actually, my sister and her husband painted their whole front fence red and blue yesterday. Now, compare that to Coogee, around the Hoi Polloi areas. You think that the eastern suburbs people are going to be walking around in Roosters jumpers while they're getting their lattes and avocado toast?
3: No, please. They'll be rocking up with their sweaters and everything else, wouldn't they?
18: Yeah. That's right.
1: Now, David, have you had the phone call yet? Now, you may receive two phone calls. Peter Volandis, he's keeping us all on edge about who's going to be performing at halftime. Have you had a phone call yet, Dave?
18: We have not. I'm waiting with bated breath, but I said he's going to get Silverchair back. Someone's been saying they're getting Silverchair back together. I can honestly say that's not going to happen.
1: How can you honestly say that, David?
18: Oh, well, I think the rift is too big to be healed just by a footy game. And, of course, that would put way, way more pressure on Daniel Johns to have to do something else in Silverchair.
1: I see where you're going with that. Well, what have you had the phone call in regards to if the Knights win the competition?
3: Has to be there.
1: Do the Jets play after the game?
18: Well, there's definitely talk of that.
3: That's what we want to hear.
18: Because, the first one, 97, there was nothing planned.
1: Yeah.
18: There was no entertainment planned or anything like that. They were just going to do a civic parade up in Civic Park. And so it was pretty well Grant Walmsley. We kind of said, we've got to do something. So I ended up putting a truck up the end of the Civic Park and we played on that. And as everyone knows, that was just one of the epicest shows the Jets had ever done in their lives. But then 2001, they organised something, but that kind of, people didn't really hang around to see any band action at that one, so it was a little bit different. But this one, after 21 years, I think there might be a little bit more hoopla going on around the great town of Newey.
1: Back in 97, Dave, how long did you go missing for?
18: 3 days. It was a good 3-day bender.
3: And who kidnapped you, Dave, is what I want to know. Which person grabbed
18: Joey
3: you?
18: Joey and Maddie just dragged us on the bus. We tell them we're going. So we ended up at the Burwood and the Cricketers Arms and so many pubs. There was some amazing things I saw that day that I don't know if I can put them in the book.
3: Well, I was going to say, Gleeso, were you there for the infamous Better Than Lego cross from Channel 7?
18: No. We weren't there. I saw that on television myself. But, we actually had to get picked up in a police car and taken through the streets of Newey to get to Civic Park. So 97 was the big bender. But then 2001... I remember kind of, as I said, it all kind of petered out a little bit. And I was just standing on the dance floor at the Great Northern Hotel at like 2 o'clock with my backpack on. The train stopped back to Sydney. And I ended up going and staying at Tony Butterfield's house.
3: Must be bus.
18: Great pleasure. It's about 4 o'clock in the morning. What are you doing? He goes, that's Dave Gleason from the Screaming Jets. He goes, I don't give a stuff. Who is
2: it? All right, Dwayne. So, well, maybe between now and then, with your contacts, Hindy, and your contacts, Woodsy, and yours, Dave, we could get some sort of a Newcastle hybrid supergroup.
3: Yes.
2: Chris from Silverchair, Gleeso, hey?
1: Yeah, why not?
18: That sounds like a great idea.
1: It does sound like a good idea.
3: That's really good.
1: Mm. You've used your brain there, Anthony. Yeah. Well done.
3: Well done, big fella.
18: Nice one, Maroon. Nice.
2: Gleeso, I was going to say Carter Edwards, but I think he's dead, is he?
18: Oh, I'm not sure. Bob Hudson.
2: Yeah, that's going back. Anyway, mate, we love you, and we'll talk to you again probably before the grand final.
18: Rock on, Gather Knight.
2: Triple M, this is the grand final breakfast, one of Australia's best ever. Dave Gleeson.
19: The cruel thing of rugby league ball.
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21: This is Triple M's grand final breakfast with Maroon, Woodsy and Nathan Hindmarsh.
2: Now, we've been doing this thing where you two have been speaking about your ultimate grand final players. I'm going to just say this to you. If we do Grant front rowers and one of you doesn't mention Glenn Lazarus, I'll storm out of here. I'll storm out.
1: Start storming.
2: Well, hang on. He might storm.
3: Well, we're doing the NRL era too.
2: Well, yeah. He's NRL era.
3: He was only really first.
2: Oh, was he NRL era?
3: He was.
2: Yeah,
3: that was the back end of his career.
1: What was he in NRL era? 98.
3: 98, yeah, after 97.
2: He won the first comp at Canberra, the first comp at Brisbane, the first comp at Melbourne.
3: Yeah.
2: I mean, he...
1: Yay.
2: Well, I mean, you... like
1: Mate.
3: He's won five or six.
1: Are they
3: comps,
1: asking
2: six?
1: Is it your team?
2: You're right. You know what? That is actually right. You're the experts.
1: Let's go. Experts. I don't like the word experts. No one's an expert. No one's an expert
3: just,
1: on anything.
3: It's just your opinion or my opinion.
1: Yeah. Okay. With front rowers. We're going 8, 10, 11, and 12 today. Don't ask me what the rest of my team was. I've seen you've written your whole team.
3: Yes.
1: I've got Hodjo at 1. Brett Hodgson at 1. That's all I can remember from this week.
3: Jamie Lyon was in your team.
1: Killer was here. I don't know where he was. Yeah. Okay. Here we go. Number 8. Petro Sevenasiva.
3: Oh, he was a gun.
1: Absolutely. I always say Petro was probably my toughest opponent and one of the great players I've ever played with. And his last carry was the same as his first carry. Oh, yeah. No nonsense, no lip, no cheek, no talk. Just a tough, hard player.
3: I remember I played him my first year. He was like tackling rock.
1: It's like granite.
3: It was so hard to tackle him.
1: I tried to whack him in Origin once, and I had the worst burner I've ever had.
3: You know when you go to whack someone, then you get winded yourself, but you like try not to show no... All right, my number 8. Sammy Burgess, big front rower.
1: Oh, I had him at 13.
3: You had him at 13, but he's played
1: versatile.
3: Yeah, very versatile. Mm. First kickoff, South Sydney, fractured eye socket, played the rest of the game. What a tough one.
2: South 30, is that tough? Dog 6.
1: It's only a fractured eye socket.
3: He did have a big melon too.
1: It could have, but it's a fractured eye socket.
3: But the way he played the game, he was an enforcer.
1: Eye socket, is that tough?
3: Now they pull you
1: if
3: off.
1: If it was a broken shoulder...
3: They pull you off now.
2: And that cures it, does it?
1: And they take you off the field as well.
3: Yeah, that's right, yes. He didn't mind that.
1: Okay. Number 10. Another Queenslander. Shane Webke.
3: I've got
1: two Queensland front row.
3: What a good bloke too. Like, I remember watching him on TV. I got to work with him once. Man, he's such a legend.
1: He's the tightest man I've ever met.
3: Oh, really?
1: Webke.
3: No.
1: Yeah.
3: Oh, that's disgraceful.
1: Funny, he was roomed with Mick Vella in the 2000 World Cup.
3: Yep.
1: And Mick likes a lot of nudity.
3: Oh, yeah.
1: Where Shane didn't. Okay. So can you imagine that? Yeah.
2: So and then Mick Webby would get around without...
1: Webby went and stole the TV and the video player from our team room and put it in his bedroom to watch John Wayne movies the whole tour.
2: John Wayne movies.
1: And Webby would still eat in our lunch room, in our dinner room.
3: On days off and save his credit.
1: Save his money.
3: What a tight ass.
1: What's your 10? Who's your 10?
3: My 10's Painhas. Like, honestly,
1: of course.
3: He's too good, mate. Like, he's still got plenty left in there.
1: Didn't even think of Pain.
3: Yeah, I know. It's hard. Who's 11?
2: Back rowers,
1: 11, I've got Craig Fitzgibbon.
3: Oh, big Fitzy.
2: I love that guy.
1: Yeah, there's so many I could have picked. And I'll go number 12, Bobcat Ryan.
3: Oh, yes, one of your great teammates, too.
1: Fitzy and tough. Bobcat in the back row.
3: The tackle saved the Bulldogs in 2004 grand final.
1: Also cost us the grand final in 2001. Yeah.
3: Well, I'm going, my 11, Anthony Watmau.
0: Yep.
3: He beat a side that was way over the salary cap, and they beat him 40-0.
0: Mm-hmm.
3: And I'm going to go Sonny Bill Williams.
0: Oh, of course.
3: Nice. Yeah, Sonny. He was a freak.
2: So there's a myriad of players you could pick, but there you go, boys. You've done a good job there.
3: We left out Jason Taumalolo.
0: I left out Steve Simpson. I left out Willie Mason. I've missed out a lot of people.
2: Let's take a break, come back, talk a little bit about Dally M's. It's all on our grand final breakfast at Triple M.
21: Sydney's Grand Final Breakfast with Maroon, Woodsy and Nathan Hindmarsh.
2: Oh, yeah, we love a Grand Final brekkie. A little bit of bacon, a little bit of eggs.
3: Yummy.
2: A little bit of toast, a little bit of grilled tomato.
3: Ooh, tomato sauce or barbecue?
2: I'll just go a little bit of Worcestershire.
3: Oh, yeah, Worcestershire.
2: Ooh, Worcestershire. Currently 12 degrees in Windsor, and it will get to 31 today in beautiful Windsor.
0: 31?
2: Yeah.
3: Very warm.
2: That's a warm day. Dally M's. Now, they don't seem to get the recognition they used to. Of course, when I was a kid, it was the Rothmans medal.
0: Yeah, smoking darts and Wolfenbach schooners.
2: Yeah. Like, if you won the Rothmans medal, you got a carton of Rothmans.
3: How good's that?
2: Freddie Jones got a carton of Rothmans and a case of KB cans when he won it.
0: Pastel blue suit.
2: Yeah.
0: Or your mushroom and brown suit.
2: Yeah, with your big side leg. What about the Dally M's, boys? Who do you like? The Dally M's are, of course, on.
0: What are we going for? What do we got here, Woodsy?
3: I think, obviously, player of the year.
0: I'm going Nathan Cleary.
3: Yeah, he was on 38 points. The next one close was 35. Jackson Ford, Torres Peck.
0: Does Dylan Edwards get amongst that list anywhere?
3: I just think Cleary was too good back into the season. He was unbelievable. Origin, when did it go behind closed doors?
0: Round 13?
3: And he's still at the Origin.
2: Further in than that. Further than that.
0: Yeah, it has to be, surely.
2: Yeah.
3: But yeah, I think he wins. I think he wins. It's a bit like the AFL. I think he'll win with like three or four rounds to go.
0: Good on him. Well done.
3: Mm. How does he receive the award is what I'd like to
0: on
3: know.
0: Crutches.
3: On crutches. Does he come in or does he just do it from his hospital bed?
0: I don't know.
3: Yeah.
0: Maybe he does a little bit of a video
2: I've
0: from his hospital.
2: I've got an idea. He says to the doctor, break out the good stuff, baby.
3: Doctor.
2: I need the good tablets, so I'm heading in for the Dally M's.
0: But if he's out of hospital, because there's every chance he could be.
3: I don't know.
0: Do you wheelchair him?
3: Wheelchair would be awesome.
0: Well, good to your crutch.
3: For him, but he wouldn't want it to be about himself.
0: But it's...
2: I don't think we need to worry about the logistics of how they get him there.
3: Yeah. Okay.
2: Coach of the year. Who's not saying...
0: Oh, this is easy. Justin Holbrook.
2: Yeah.
3: Really?
2: Yeah.
0: The team that won the Spoon, he's taken over. They're in a grand final.
2: I think that's got to be him.
0: Yeah, has to be.
3: Well, let me throw this at you, boys. So, Dally M's for the rounds 1 to 27, yes?
2: Yeah.
3: So, it's not doesn't include semifinals.
2: That's true.
3: No. Ivan Cleary, minor premiership.
0: Mm-hmm.
3: The whole season, he's lost a lot of players. He's still coached. They finished first.
0: Right.
3: You guys are awarding most improved coach.
0: Well, I think is the best coach.
3: Oh, I think the best coach is the one that finishes first for the minor premiership.
2: Well, hang on. You got to throw Christian Wolf in there. If you're going to look at that criteria, you got to throw Christian Wolf in there.
3: Like, no, with all due respect, Justin Holbrook finished seventh.
2: Webster?
3: Andrew Webster was great. He surprised a lot. I didn't really have them anywhere near.
0: Okay, yeah. But I'll go this one. The team in the Knights in 2025.
3: Yes.
0: Came last.
3: Correct.
0: Right. Have they bought a couple of players. Now they're in the grand final.
3: Yes.
0: Mm. What about your buyer of the year? Who's your buyer of the year?
3: Can you go past Daly Cherry Evans?
0: Yes, I can.
2: Well, you can if you're going to end, like you said, at the end of the season.
3: That's right. Yeah. You know what? You make a fair point.
0: Selwyn Cobbo.
2: Yeah, I'll go Selwyn.
0: Outstanding.
3: Mm. Oh, mate, are we going to give it to a winger?
0: No. And we're not going to give it to a half either.
3: Exactly.
0: So we'll just.
3: Any front rowers that change? Trey Mooney.
0: Just Trey Mooney.
3: He was
0: Mooney.
3: Great until he got injured.
0: There we go.
2: All right, there you go, guys. Dally M's tonight. Good luck to everybody. It's the grand final breakfast. Heine's got some grand final stories of the two grand finals he didn't win in 2001 and 2009.
3: Is that in bolded print?
2: Beaten by a better team and deserved team
3: one
2: on
3: year,
2: both occasions.
3: One year was over
0: the
3: cap.
0: 01, yeah.
21: And Nathan Hindmarsh. Triple M Sydney's Grand Final Breakfast.
2: Triple M, the Grand Final Breakfast. Maroon, Woodsy, Nathan Hindylands, Hindmarsh, who, of course, played in a couple of grand finals. Last grand final for you, Woodsy, was 09 under 20s.
3: Under 20s. I played before Hindy.
2: Yeah.
3: Yes.
2: And you also lost.
3: I lost as well, yes.
2: Between the two of you, you haven't won a grand final.
0: Yeah. Does that matter?
2: It does matter to me.
0: Does it change us as people?
2: I look up to you blokes, and this is what you bring me.
0: So we're less people. We're less of a a person or a man because we haven't won an NRL grand final. Is that what you just? Is that what you're trying to tell me?
3: No, what a wanker.
2: No, I'm not.
0: How many NRL
2: kidding.
0: Games have you played, Anthony?
2: NRL or Waterloo Warriors?
3: NRL. You told us yesterday you were the orange peeler, man. You didn't even play for Waterloo Waratahs.
2: Okay, now hang on. You've both turned on me. I admire both what you've done. You played nearly 300. You played 330. 330. I'm just saying you didn't win a grand final. No, that's okay. All I'm saying.
0: Got close. Got in two.
2: You know.
0: It's well documented that I got in two and well documented that I lost two.
2: It's like you went on a date with Shania Twain, but you only got to give her a kiss, isn't it?
3: That's the worst. Huh?
2: That's what it's like.
0: Why does everything have to go back to sex with you?
2: It doesn't.
3: He must have had a three-quarter red rocket this morning.
0: Have you? Did you?
2: No, I'm not a midweeker.
0: Still wearing.
3: I'm not a midweeker.
0: I'm not a midweeker. Because that throws out his week. If he gets a start during the week, it throws him right
2: Routine
0: out.
2: Routine right out. Not is good. It Saturday? Is it Tuesday? Why, I need to shave? So
3: you
2: tell us.
3: Yeah.
2: Let's have some stories about the 2001 grand final. Nathan, the one you should have won.
0: What would you like to know? What do you want to know about that?
2: I would like to know how.
3: I want to ask a question, actually. When you hear Joey talk about it, you have the grand final breakfast.
0: Yes, he talks about that the Knights had it won because we looked.
3: You looked stiff.
0: No, I thought he said we looked arrogant.
3: Okay, yeah. And they were
0: now,
3: so
0: those
3: relaxed.
0: Words might not be 100% correct, but I thought it was along those lines that we were. And that was far from the truth.
3: Okay, so
0: far
3: from the truth.
0: We were. If to be honest, we were all shitting ourselves. We're a reasonably young side. We had a couple of older heads in the side, but I thought we were a fairly young team. And I remember that grand final breakfast. It was a long morning.
3: Where was it at? Like, what did you have to do?
0: We just had to sit and eat breakfast, and we had these horrendous black skivvies on. They were itchy. That's what I remember most.
3: Jesus,
0: these itchy black looking skivvies.
2: Have you still got yours?
0: God no, I haven't. I don't have anything. But it was Look, it was a great season. It was an awesome
3: mate, you
0: season.
3: Broke all the records.
0: We were a great try scoring side. You know, Jamie Lyon, Brady Hodgson was at fullback. We could score some points,
3: yep.
0: And we could defend quite well as well. But it was just one of those seasons where, just for instance, before we would go out and train every day, we'd play cricket in the sheds, and we'd have a ball playing cricket in the sheds. Everyone got on well. It was just a great feeling within the club.
3: That's what you hear about the great sides when they have good seasons. Like everyone's just on board. They stay at training longer than they should. They get there earlier than they should.
0: That's what we did. We weren't in no rush to leave.
3: Yeah,
0: we were enjoying each other's company all the time. You know, weekends were great. Everything clicked. We knew each other's game inside and out. So obviously having Jason Taylor there made a difference. Michael Buettner, a couple of old senior heads there, but it was a great year until the grand final,
3: the opening first half. I think that shocked everyone.
0: 24 blot.
3: Like,
0: I think they scored two tries in the opening 10 minutes.
3: Jeez.
0: And we didn't score points until it was about 10 minutes into the second half. I think Brady Hodgson scored, but they just came out and just got the jump on us, and we had no answers. Like they're a great side. I think we played twice that year already, and we beat them early in the season. I think they beat us early in the season just.
3: Yep.
0: And then I think we flogged them about 40 by 40 in the second time we played. But mind you, they had no Joey in that game. And I think they were missing a few others, but that was 40 block there. But we started the season with a great win. Flogged Penrith early. Then we had a loss. Then we had a win, a loss, win, loss, win, draw, win, draw. And then we went on a big run.
3: Yep.
0: Got beaten by the Warriors. And then we went on and didn't lose a game until the grand final.
3: Well, and one thing you have mentioned this week working with you, the Bobcat Ryan held up.
0: Just before halftime. Look, Bobcat's a massive listener of the show.
3: Hey, what a play
0: and what a
3: he
0: great,
3: was.
0: What a great. I think he just won the grand final himself for his local team up in Newey.
3: I've seen that, actually.
0: Yeah, I get out of dummy half. Because I was a little bit creative back then. I had a dummy half license to get in there and probe.
3: Work.
0: And I get out, hit Bobcat with a short ball. Steve Simpson, just before halftime, holds him up. Could have been the turning point.
3: Jeez.
0: Well, we say it was the turning point. We tell Bobcat, you cost us the grand final.
3: Oh, poor Bobcat.
2: And 09 was just felt flat out beaten by a better side.
0: Better side. That spent a little bit more on the salary cap than we
3: were. Can we get? Oh, no, I want to ask a few questions next after the break.
2: We're going to continue on with this. All right.
3: Because I've got some questions I want to ask about that team.
2: Okay.
0: Hainsey forgot his boots. We'll talk about that later.
2: 2001 is done. 2009, you're beaten.
0: 2001
2: fair and square
0: is
2: by
0: never
2: team.
0: Done.
2: And we'll talk about that after this break.
3: Till it's over.
2: Grand final breakfast at Triple M.
4: Maroon, Woodsy and Hindy are going to jump on the sidelines for a bit to get on the bike. That's it. This is Triple M's grand final breakfast.
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4: Back in a sec. 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
2: way. Oh, that is time. That is time.
23: Yeah, that sucks. Ben failed miserably, guys.
2: Oh, sorry, I put too much pressure on you, Crystal.
23: Yeah, you did, you buggers. It's not about winning. It's about filling a gap for you guys on the morning.
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2: Triple M's grand final brekkie. 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Rob Whittaker has joined us to talk about this. So this is a big day, so you'll have to forgive me for asking. You're not actually on the card as yet?
3: Well, the card hasn't launched at all yet. But I will say with absolute confidence, I am doing everything in my power to be there. Ooh. I've said this before, so people may not believe me, but I am. I'm prepping. I'm not setting anything else up. I've got my eyes locked on it.
2: Okay, so you'll be fighting someone.
3: Someone, just about anyone.
4: Mm. Oh, that's good to hear.
2: Yeah. What about Woodsy? Why don't you?
5: No, I don't want to fight. No, thank you.
2: Woodsy.
5: No.
2: Well,
3: there's money there.
5: Actually, speaking of someone that has called you out in the past, Paul Gallen, he's confirmed a fight with Nelson Asolfo Solomona, who's an absolute man mountain.
3: Yeah.
5: What do you think about that? Like, Gallen's 45.
3: Yeah. Mate, money makes people do crazy things, man.
2: Yeah.
3: You know what I'm hoping? I'm hoping when I wrap up and put the MMA gloves on, he's still willing to throw about at 50.
5: Yeah.
3: So we'll make some money there.
5: Money talks with Gow, doesn't it?
2: Oh, Maroon? Absolutely, yeah. But who doesn't love to make a quid, you know?
3: 100%, 100%. I'll fight a 50-year-old for her.
5: Would you get, did you ever think about it? Because I think, was it during the COVID year that he did call you out?
3: Yeah, it was around that period. I mean, you know what? I remember because someone called me and goes, "Hey, bro, did he get, like, see this?" Because he called me out and I was in one of those quarantine hotel lockups.
5: Oh, yep.
3: It was cool. He's just doing his scene.
2: Yeah.
3: You know what I mean?
2: And
3: obviously he's not too picky. He's just fighting anybody and everyone he can to. And I think he has to enjoy it at some point as well, right?
5: Like, I think he has to like
3: boxing. You know what I mean?
5: Yeah, he's tough, but
2: he's a good egg. He's a good egg, but we love him. But
3: he loves
2: the coin.
3: He's in a lot of the circles I'm in.
2: Yeah. Mm.
5: He was one of the tough rugby league players. But speaking of rugby, you do a little bit of wrestling with the Bulldogs. Your coach Cameron Serrato is a mate of yours. How do you enjoy getting around with the boys?
3: Oh, mate, it's good to see. To hang out with guys of like minds, you know what I mean? Like other athletes where everything is kind of similar. We tune in, we clock in, we work hard. Then the eating and then the strictness and the sacrifices, it's all very similar.
2: Yep.
3: So it's cool to see like just that, how similar we are as athletes. But it makes me miss it though. I miss the team environment. Yep. I grew up with that and like fighting's bloody lonely sometimes.
2: Yeah. And that's the thing, mate. Like, we look at that thing on February 7 and we go, oh, well, that's 4 months away. But at some stage, do you have to take it up a notch and train even harder than you're training now?
3: Definitely. They're called camps. And usually that's anywhere from about 8 weeks out to 14 weeks out, which is just you start tearing into your diet. The sessions start to increase. You start organizing sparring or traveling if you're going away to fight.
2: Yep.
3: It's all just getting all the pieces in play scientifically as well with all your performance coaches and stuff so that on that day, Sunday, you're coming in at 110%.
5: Rob, I want to know, I love asking fighters and one of these is this question, a wish list for Rob Whittaker. Who's the one fighter you'd love to fight?
3: Oh, I'd love to fight. You know what? I've never thought about this. Like, if I have a bucket list for MMA, which I'm working on now, because I'm not getting younger. I'm trying to organize.
5: What's your Mount Rushmore of UFC?
3: Ooh.
5: Put you on the spot, sorry.
3: No, it's good. I'd have to say, I come from an earlier era than a lot of the fans of today.
2: Yep.
3: But if any of you guys know the earlier fighters, like your Anderson Silva.
5: Yes, go.
3: GSP. Mm. What's it? Borrelli, Hennen Borrell.
5: Okay, yep.
3: People forget how good he was and like his run when he was tearing through people. Who else? I like Fedor a lot.
5: Yep.
3: Like when he was killing people.
5: He never went on the UFC, did he?
3: John Jones has got to be up there.
5: Yeah, John Jones is a freak, isn't he? What about Gracie?
3: Yeah, like I'd give him an honorable mention.
5: Yeah.
3: Because like
5: it was different back then, the UFC.
3: Yeah, and he kind of set the stage for almost everything else. But like in terms of like work done, big fights, names when the fans were really starting to pour in the gates.
5: Yeah.
3: So I reckon
5: Oh, man, I love it.
2: Mate, it's wonderful to catch up with you. I'm going to give that just one more mention. That's Feb 7, Afterpay Arena, ufc.com/Sydney. Rob Whitaker, you're a great fellow, mate. It's good to meet you. I don't know what you're doing with the dogs, but if you could do a better job next year.
3: Hey, mate, like we all have bad days.
2: Yeah, mate, we do.
5: Thanks, Rob.
2: Good on you, mate. All the best.
4: Straight through the middle. Oh, you've got to love your rugby league.
6: This is Triple M's Grand Final Breakfast with Maroon, Woodsy and the Chief.
2: Good morning, everybody. We're going to give away some Grand Final tickets. You're not too late. You haven't missed out because we're going to do this.
1: Guess the players.
7: With Maroon, Woodsy and Hindy.
2: Okay, this is how it works. You give away three clues and then Woodsy today, because Nathan isn't here today and the Chief's gone. Well, this is what we do. I give you three clues. Well, in this case, bird, angry, arrive. Bird, angry,
5: bird.
2: Arrive. Bird, bird.
5: Pigeon.
2: No.
5: Seagull.
2: No.
5: Wings. Feathers.
2: No. Rising from the ashes like a...
5: Phoenix.
2: Phoenix!
5: Oh, Phoenix Crossland.
2: Very good. Well, yeah, that's exactly
5: well done.
2: Right.
5: Well done.
2: This clue is Morrison... Costume.
5: Glenn?
2: Oh, hang on. Morrison consume H2O.
5: Glenn?
2: No.
5: Water? Trent Waterhouse.
2: No!
5: Oh, damn!
2: Much more current. Morrison consume H2O.
5: What is it? Drink water. Oh, Josh... Drinkwater?
2: Scott Drinkwater.
5: Scott Drinkwater.
2: You are a palooka.
5: Well, you know, I play with Josh Drinkwater, his older brother.
2: How do you find your way to work in the morning?
5: Oh, mate.
2: Does your wife have to put your undies on?
5: She's got me on that find my phone to make sure I'm going the right way.
2: Yeah.
4: Yeah. Unbelievable. The rugby league ball. I love finals football. It's the best football.
6: Maroon, Woodsy and the Chief. Triple M Sydney's Grand Final Breakfast.
1: Guess the players.
7: With Maroon, Woodsy and Hindy.
2: Okay, here we go with Guess the Player. Two tickets to the NRL Grand Final up for grabs if you guess the player with these cryptic clues. For example, Morrison consume H2O would be Scott
5: Drinkwater.
2: Yes, so we've got some listeners on the phone. That you're going to take them on here, Woodsy.
5: Let's go.
2: Let's go to Guymere Gorilla Territory. John, welcome to the Triple M Grand Final Breakfast.
8: Hey, mate, how you going?
2: Good, mate. What have
5: Good
2: you got
5: Johnny.
2: For us?
8: All right. Cut. Letter.
5: Cut.
8: Baked beans.
5: Slice. Letter. Oh, baked, you know,
2: baked beans.
5: I've got this easy. What's the brand that makes baked beans?
2: Waddy's.
5: Hines.
2: Hines.
5: Nico Hines.
2: Thank you, John. Yeah. Just wait right there for a second. Let's go now to sunny downtown St. Helens Park. Damo, what have you got?
9: Morning. How's it going, grand finalers?
5: Good, mate. Big Damien.
9: Okay. I have Battery.
5: Yes.
9: Weasley. And Tiger.
2: Oh, well, I've got this one.
5: What is it?
2: Is it Marshall Battery? Marshall Battery.
5: Think. Maybe someone in this room.
2: Marshall King.
5: No.
2: No.
5: Ron Weasley. Tiger Woods. AA Battery. Aaron Woods.
9: Ding, ding, ding.
5: Yeah.
9: Triple M legend and Tiger superstar.
5: Oh, thank you. He's at the top of the list, Dave.
2: Mate, you got him to call up, didn't you?
5: Thanks, Damo. Thanks for taking the message.
2: Dave from Forestville, I think, has got the best one. Dave, what have you got?
10: How you going, boys, up the Roosters?
5: Yeah.
2: You know what,
5: next
2: mate?
5: Next caller.
10: Okay, here we go. Penis. Months. Hot.
2: Dick.
5: Son.
2: Richard.
5: Dixon. What's a month?
10: It was a big one.
2: Month. January, February, March, April, May.
5: Mason. Willie Mason.
2: Yeah. Oh, you are very good at this, Aaron Woods.
5: Oh, yeah, baby.
2: Okay, so you've got Willie Mason.
5: Willie Mason was great, but I can't get past myself.
2: Battery, that's nothing unusual about that. Battery Weasel Tiger. You like that one?
5: That was good. Yep, I love it. Oh, Aaron Woods.
2: Okay, so that's Damien is going to get the grand final tickets. You happy
5: on
2: with that?
5: On your Damo. I'm just sending him a text now. Well done, Damo. Yeah.
2: Cousin Damo. Hey, Damo, are you there? No, he's gone already. He's so excited. He's going to tell his missus. Grand Final live on Triple M and Listener this Sunday. You'll get the Triple M NRL Grand Final and the NRLW.
6: This is Triple M's Grand Final Breakfast with Maroon, Woodsy and the Chief.
2: Triple M's grand final, Brekkie, Maroon and Woodsy. Before we go, we better just check the texts on 0457 10 1049. Lewis from Ermington says, how good was it having Paul Chief Harrigan on this morning?
5: Let's just say, I felt like I had three-quarter of a Viagra. I felt like I had two Panadols and one easy...
2: Quickies.
5: That's what I felt, mate. I'll tell you what, I was so excited to have the great Chief Harrigan. What a man he was.
2: Sam from Waverley, however, says, appalling. This sounds like Triple M Newcastle. All you two wankers do is talk about the Newcastle Knights. What about the Roosters? We are in the grand final too. Goodbye, Triple M.
5: That's one
2: says
5: of
2: Sam from Waverley.
5: That's 10% of their followers, Sam. Well done, champ.
2: Yeah, so, but I mean, I think he makes a valid point.
5: Yeah.
2: I mean, it's like we're.
5: There is another day. We'll talk about the Roosters tomorrow.
2: Mm.
5: It'd be good if they gave us the player that we could talk to as well.
2: Oh, is that an issue? Is
5: yeah, well, okay. Matty Croker just makes time and day. They had 12,000 fans at a training session. Yeah. They're a club that's embracing it.
2: I just want to say to the Roosters and everyone, all the NRL teams, except you, Frank Barrett at Newcastle, you NRL media people, I purposely go around.

0: say, can we have a player? You'll say, sure. Here's Joe so-and-so from the Jersey Fleg. Have him. So, media, you know, that's all I want to say on that subject.
1: Oh, geez, yeah. You backpedal now.
0: Anyway, we'll do it again tomorrow. We're gonna have Mick Fanning on.
1: I can't wait.
0: The kid.
1: Penrith supporter.
0: Yeah.
1: And we've got to talk to him about Joe Bay.
0: See you tomorrow on the Grand Final Brekkie.
2: 1 week, one grand final, three blokes. That's a lot of cornflakes. Triple M's Grand Final Breakfast continues next. 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
1: Yep.
0: getting freaky.
3: Oh, can we have some sexy music?
1: Well, we're about

0: to hear some sexy music because it's a study of 1,000 people looking at the most popular songs that feature in people's bedroom playlists.
1: Do you play? Like do you play music when you're getting down?
2: Yeah, like Dean Martin and Pavarotti. I'm joking.
3: Is that right?
2: That's a more.
3: Oh, that's a more than I was expecting. Jesus.
2: Time when one dropped his dice. Say goodbye.
3: That's the cigarette portion of the coitus.
2: No, it's when you're saying goodbye to your lover.
3: That's what I mean. You're having a cigarette. It's like getting over. Time to get an Uber.
2: Oh, Jack. No, look, if there's background music, fine. Mm. But I don't go out of my way to have a sex playlist, one would say.
3: Yep.
2: But I did date a bloke in New Zealand years ago.
3: Yep.
2: And he had, it's not iCloud. What's the one called? You'd know this LP. It's like the musicy website.
3: What? SoundCloud.
2: SoundCloud. He had like a playlist, but he had merged all the songs together. So he had all this.
3: For chongin.
2: Yeah. So
3: and it just kept,
2: yeah, so
3: like
2: I was
3: a
2: like,
3: mix.
2: Yeah, this was a sex mix. So I was like, well, this is sex. Not. It's not the first time you've played this mix.
3: Of course not.
2: I believe there have been plenty of other ladies have heard this mix.
3: Oh, yeah.
2: 1-2-3-5-3 if you've heard that SoundCloud mix.
3: Yeah, what's his name? Joking.
0: Do you guys want to have a guess at what has come in number one as the most popular bedroom song?
3: Can I say it's like, can I guess it's like Pony by Genuine?
0: Oh, yeah.
2: That's a good one. On it.
3: I think
2: it might be Birthday Sex. Girl, but, I know I think it's Jeremiah.
3: Oh, that wouldn't be number one. That's not a big enough song to be number one.
2: I think it's a banger.
3: Literally.
0: Do you want to hear it?
3: Yeah.
2: No.
0: Nicki Minaj.
2: That would not get
0: super,
2: me in the mood.
0: Super freaky girl.
3: No way.
2: That makes me want to go to the clubs and dance, down. And
3: this reminds me of like
2: thrust.
3: Like beep, beep, beep, beep, beep. It's like silly. That's a silly song. Don't you reckon?
2: You think like, WAP would probably be better?
3: Yeah.
0: Well, the most common artist was The Weeknd. Heard of him?
3: Listen.
2: Oh yes.
3: I'm putting some work to The Weeknd.
2: Oh, Jack.
3: Well, I'm just saying.
2: That makes me want to throw up.
0: This sort of vibe.
2: Put some work to The Weeknd.
3: Oh yeah. Put in some groundwork. That doesn't surprise me.
0: You mentioned there was another genre that you enjoy in the bedroom, Jarch.
3: I like a bit of metal.
0: Oh, a bit of metal.
3: Yeah. Yeah, you know, it gets you going.
2: Nah, I'm not over.
3: Whiplash, this song's called.
2: Jack just.
3: Sometimes you get that.
2: Slowly taking his shirt off and being like, girl, like thrusting to The Weeknd.
3: Lou, don't start thinking about that.
2: Makes me want to be a bit sick.
0: Yeah,
2: death metal. Wow.
3: What about ULP?
0: Well, I don't have a. I don't
3: know.
0: But
3: have
0: playlist.
3: You played music?
0: But it's usually just sort of like non-lyrical kind of stuff.
3: Do you know the music that
2: I imagine you to listen to when you root?
3: Yeah.
0: Is that? Have you thought about that?
3: The one I like is ya ya ya coco jumbo ya ya yeah. Put me up, put me down. Yeah, Mr. Chapo. That's obviously a joke.
2: You're an odd cat, maybe we
3: Here we go, get
2: maybe we
3: to
2: create
3: the
2: our own what playlist.
0: Oh yeah.
2: Link it on Lou and Jarch.
3: We'll link it on Lou and
2: Jarch. There you go, guys. Have a good night tonight. Enjoy.
0: Well, we've already got Nicki Minaj, The Architects, and The Weeknd.
3: And Coco Jumbo.
2: Ed and Dean Martin, that's Amore.
3: Also,
0: and the XX for me.
2: Yep, perfect.
3: Baha Men, Who Let the Dogs Out.
2: Yep.
3: You know, that gets you going. Yip-yay-o.
2: And you got to do it to the beat as well.
3: Correct.
0: Let's get some listener suggestions for the playlist. What is your go-to
3: bedroom song?
4: This is the Early Drive Home with Lou and Jarch.
0: We're putting together a little bedroom playlist, aren't we?
3: Well, we are.
2: The Thrust playlist. And you can use it on any day. It doesn't have to be Thrust Thursday.
3: The Thrust list.
2: Genius. God, you're good. So we've got a fair few calls to get through here.
3: Yeah, this is all about what music you play when you're performing coitus.
2: Yes, when you're getting down and...
3: When you're getting down and dirty.
2: Yeah, down and dirty. So all right, Michelle, hit us. Hi. What's your bedroom song?
5: Hi, I've got a couple, but they're a bit naughty for radio. Yeah. So the cleanest one I've got is Ava Adore by The Smashing Pumpkins.
3: Nice.
5: Yeah.
2: A little rock and roll in the background, slow, easy loving.
5: Yeah, slowly. Like you can't play 90
2: We should have a blur for each of the songs.
3: That's great.
2: I like that, Michelle.
3: I do like
2: that. Add it to the list, guys.
3: Okay. Add it to the list.
0: It's going on there.
3: Duncan.
1: How are you, mate?
6: Hello. Hey, guys.
1: I'm hoping this is a bit of Slim Dusty. Love to have a beer with Duncan.
6: Mm. Nah, mate. The bedroom's for one thing, and you don't fluff about.
1: Okay. What are we talking? What's your song?
6: The Wolf.
0: Oh, The Wolf. From
6: Spencer Lee Band. It's off 50 Shades of Grey.
2: Oh.
0: From 50 Shades.
2: Friendly.
1: No, this is
2: vibing.
6: You got to listen to the words. Got to listen to the words.
0: Oh, yeah, okay.
2: All right, add it to the list, guys.
0: Okay, it's on there.
2: Dunk it, Trace. What's your song?
7: Hi, Mummy and Daddy.
2: Hello.
1: Hello, sweet angel.
7: So, As the World Falls Down by the world famous David Bowie.
1: Oh.
2: Oh, I like that.
1: This is nice, isn't it?
7: Sensual, sexy.
2: A bit of a rhythm.
1: Yes.
7: She's in a masquerade ball. It's a dreamlike, scenario.
1: Trace, I'm catching what you're pitching. I'm liking it.
2: Pitching a tent?
1: Well, not yet. Nearly.
2: Nice.
1: Thanks, Trace. Shannon, what's your bang song?
8: Mate, what about Cherry Pie by Warrant?
2: I can visualize it.
0: It's scary.
1: Yum yum, Shannon.
0: That's scary.
1: Yum yum.
2: But not what you used to eat. Yum yum.
0: Oh,
1: that's a ripper. I like that one. Tony, right. Mate, what's your
9: Hi, Lou and Judge. How are you?
1: Good, mate. How you going?
9: Now, guys, you've just walked in the boudoir. You've just walked in. You've walked over to turn on the music. It's the Rolling Stones. Start me up.
1: Yeah.
2: Tony.
0: Oh, yeah. What an intro.
1: Oh, good thrusting. Tony, you painted a picture, and we like it.
2: That for me is top of the list so far.
0: Okay.
1: It's very
2: right
1: good.
2: Right on the list, guys, for the playlist. Okay, last
0: these are all
2: one,
0: going on
2: Tim.
0: There.
2: Tim, what's your thrust song?
10: Hello.
2: Hi,
10: Hello,
2: Tim.
0: Mate. Yep.
10: Hey, mate.
1: What's the song you chong to, mate?
10: Mate, I got to agree with the Nicki Minaj. I think Anaconda is the one.
2: But it's gone on the list.
1: I'm sorry.
10: That one's for you, Tanya.
1: Tanya. See, this to me, I respect it. I mean, there's sexual innuendo.
2: Yeah.
1: Innuendo. Anaconda,
2: Maybe it's when you're getting changed.
1: It's a bit silly and funky for me.
10: No,
2: I can see it, Jack, when you're getting changed, maybe at the start.
1: Yeah, you can make it fun and funny. Yeah.
2: Add it to the list.
1: Add it to the list.
0: Okay, it's on there. This is going to be quite some playlist.
4: It's your early drive home with Triple M's Lou and Judge.
2: We're both in our own little world.
1: I was thinking about my songs.
2: So was I.
1: And what sort of twist I was going to give them. But I don't think they need around the twist. I just reckon I'm going to go punch on straight hard.
2: I think mine are going to be kind of hard for you. Sorry. I'm looking down at them now and I'm like,
1: I've got, mine are kind of easy.
2: Yours look hard. They look long.
1: No.
2: Okay. So pretty much how it works, we'll sing a song. LP will reverse it, and then we have to try and emulate it to get it back to the original.
1: Correct.
0: It sounds hard, but these guys make it look easy.
2: Well, sometimes we're useless.
1: Yeah, that's true.
2: Do you want me to start?
1: Yeah, go on. If it's hard, I got it. Okay.
2: It's not that hard, actually.
1: Just deep end first.
2: Okay.
0: Lou, sing to your heart's content.
2: Let's get loud.
0: Ooh.
1: That's right.
2: Yeah, J-Lo.
0: Bit of J-Lo. Yeah.
1: I thought it was the Venga Boys.
2: No, tune though. Smile, Excel. Smile, Excel.
0: Go, Judge.
1: Thou, Excel.
0: Ooh.
2: I don't know about the start, but the end sounded good.
1: Thou, Excel.
0: Yeah. Okay, let's reverse it.
1: Let's get last.
2: Yeah. Not bad.
1: Let's get last.
2: Good. Yeah, loud.
1: I just missed it with a D there at the end.
0: Okay, it's pretty good.
1: Mr. D.
0: Sorry. Josh, do some singing.
1: The love you seek.
0: Ah, yes. Good song. Good song.
1: Okay.
2: It's hard.
1: No, it's all right.
0: Well, we don't know what it is yet.
1: Yeah, that's right. Kiss me all. Oh.
2: Sorry.
3: Guess we'll
0: go, Lou.
2: Guess we'll all.
1: You've done the shh thing again.
2: I know.
1: Again.
2: How's that happened to
1: You've
2: me?
1: You've done the shh.
2: I never used to do that.
1: Yeah, all of them is a shh.
2: And it's. Oh, Lou, see. Oh, it was kind of the Lucy. Lucy. Close-ish.
1: 36%.
2: You can hear all you seek.
1: It's the love you seek.
2: Oh.
1: I'll give you, I'll go up to 40.
2: Okay.
1: What was my last one at? That was
2: probably 82. 85.
1: Yeah, 85, I'm happy with it.
0: Okay, Lou, sing away.
2: More than a woman.
1: It's good. It's good. It's long.
2: More than a woman to me.
0: Here we go.
2: No, I'm a one of them.
1: Oh, go again.
2: No, I'm a one of them.
0: Go.
2: No, I'm a one of them. Nailed that, I reckon. I reckon that could potentially be a hundy.
1: No way. I think I've cooked it.
2: No, with arm one.
0: No. No.
2: Not at all.
1: Hold on.
2: Okay. No, with arm one.
1: Yeah, because if it was Russian. That's a 22%.
0: Okay. Yeah, I think Lou's got a chance to actually snatch the win today. Let's see how we go. Judge, give us something to sing.
1: And I see fire.
0: Bit of Ed Sheeran. The Hobbit? Is that the Hobbit
1: that's
0: song?
1: The Hobbit. That's got to be an easy one, Lulu.
0: Let's see.
1: Half his son.
2: Again?
1: Half his son.
2: Half his son.
0: Okay.
1: This could be 100%.
0: Here we go. Potentially for the win.
2: And I see fire.
1: Yes!
2: I've done it.
1: That's.
2: I've done it.
1: Go again.
2: And I see fire.
1: That's 100%.
2: Yes, I win!
0: Well done. Well done, Lou.
1: And do you know what you didn't do?
2: The
1: shh.
2: Yeah.
1: You didn't go half shisha.
2: Yeah.
1: That's what you do.
2: I took that on board from you.
1: That can I just hear that one more time? Because that was brilliant.
0: Okay, here we go. To take us out on Lou and Jarch.
2: And I see fire.
1: That's back just like up you this. Sung it. On Triple
2: yes!
1: M.
11: This is the early drive home with Lou and Jarch.
2: Jack.
1: Yeah.
2: I found potentially one of my favorite comment sections.
1: Oh, I love these.
2: So there's a video of this bloke and he's stretching, like he's stretching himself out, but he's, you know, like legs are on the ground, arms too. He's sort of like flat back and then arms are over here and then he's kind of break dancing almost. Yep. Like it's the most outrageous stretching. Like it literally looks like break dancing.
1: Like yoga.
2: Yeah, but on heat.
1: Oh.
2: Times 10.
1: Ooh, nice.
2: Like it's a lot of movements.
1: Tantric.
2: Yeah.
1: Yoga. Sort of, is that a thing?
2: Yeah, it's very movie, dancey kind
1: Kama
2: of.
1: Kama Sutra.
0: Ooh, that's
2: okay,
0: that's
2: just stop naming
0: thing.
2: Things.
1: But that's the sexy one.
2: Okay, cool.
1: Nice.
2: Stop winking at me.
1: Show me the photo. Nice.
2: Stretching, cool. Someone said the bug when I spray it, because he's like moving around like that.
1: That's good.
2: Do you have anything for people with limbs and bones? Because he's honestly, like you've never seen anyone move that way.
1: Looks like Gumby.
2: Yeah. It's giving escaped garden hose.
1: Yeah, good. Yeah, I do. I love that.
2: Bro exercising in cursive.
1: Yeah.
2: The writing form.
1: Bro.
2: If I could do these, I wouldn't have to do these.
1: That's a clever one.
2: Yeah. You do weddings, question mark?
1: I love that one.
2: So, it's so good.
1: I wonder if he does do funerals. You know, spice it up a bit.
2: What, just having a guy doing weird dancing, stretching in the corner?
1: Just, yeah. And not mentioning it to anyone whilst you're going, thanking people for coming. Thank you for coming. Thank you.
0: While
1: you
0: go,
1: what's that? You're like, I have no idea.
0: While you're topless. Reading Granddad's favourite poem,
1: yeah.
0: I think that could work nicely.
1: Oh, yeah. Like a, what's it called? The dance.
0: Backup dancer?
1: No. When they're doing, like, telling a story through
2: interpretive
1: dance.
2: Interpretive dance.
1: That's right.
2: And you go, whoa.
1: Yeah.
2: Granddad's dead.
1: Yeah.
2: All saying and singing now. Please, God, don't let me see this at night. Because it looks like a creature coming into your bedroom.
1: Yeah.
2: To be fair, it's pretty talented. Like, it's a wild way to move.
1: Seriously.
2: This is my favorite. Yeah, Dad's been taking the divorce well.
1: If his name was Peter, it'd be great because he'd get a new nickname, obviously. Pretzel Pete. Wouldn't he?
2: Yeah.
0: Yeah.
1: He's been up like a pretzel.
2: My kid, when I say no at the supermarket,
1: Yeah, they're like chucking their little tantrums.
2: And then my cats before throwing up. You know, like
12: yes. Like,
2: honestly, it was my favourite comment section. There's plenty more, but they're not on this sheet. Oh, I'll send you it. You won't look at it, but you can scroll your own if you want.
1: Mate, send it to me. Won't see it at all. I respect the hustle, though, and thank you for that.
2: Hey, thank you.
1: No.
2: Kisses.
1: Thank you. Great stuff, Lulu. That was bloody good. I love that. I love the comment section.
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8: Undercover lover. Oh, undercover lover. Woo!
2: Undercover lover. Gets me every time.
1: It does. We love this game.
2: Did I do it last week?
1: You did.
2: Yes.
1: You did.
2: And I got away with it.
1: And to great success.
2: Thank you.
1: Explain to the listeners, Lulu, what we do here.
2: So, undercover lover.
0: Sorry, did I put you on the spot?
2: No, I was just reading the sheet and then I was like, I've got to explain this. It's not on the sheet.
0: Sorry.
2: So, undercover lover is pretty much where we call someone's partner.
1: Yep.
2: And get them to pretend to be a reference for a job or something.
1: Yeah.
2: So, last week was, what was I doing? What was it? No one can remember.
1: I can't remember, but you crushed it. I remember it being you sold it.
2: Mines in WA.
1: Yeah,
2: the
1: that's right.
2: I called the girlfriend and she lied for the boyfriend.
1: That's
2: it was
1: right.
2: Really good.
1: That's right. So it's basically when we call your partner and we're saying they've put you down as a reference, we're seeing whether their lover will say, no, he's an idiot, I'm his wife.
2: Yeah.
1: Or they'll go, yeah, I'm Yeah, absolutely. I used to work with him back in the mines in WA.
0: Yeah.
1: It's a bit of a loyalty test.
2: Yeah, it's really fun. I've been loving it so far.
1: Yeah, I love it. Now we've got Shania on the line. Shania, how are you?
9: Hello, I'm good. How are you?
1: Very well,
2: good.
1: Thank you.
2: So we're going to put your partner, Daniel, to the test.
9: Uh-huh.
1: So okay. Talk to us a bit. Talk to us a bit about Daniel and what are we doing here today?
9: So we're doing the partner prank thing.
1: Yep.
0: Yes.
9: He's a cement renderer, so okay. He listens to Triple M every day on his radio while he's working.
2: Gotcha.
1: So he's going to know.
9: And in his car while he's driving.
1: He's going to know our voices.
2: Mm. That's where
9: why the lady said somebody else was going to do it.
2: Yeah. So we're thinking.
9: He literally would, I reckon.
1: Yeah.
2: So our producer Cody reckons that we might get DigiLocker.
1: We might get digital
2: producer because no one knows his voice.
1: Now Shania, Daniel's played Universally before.
9: He has, and he beat her.
2: No, oh, I don't Daniel already.
1: So this is if he isn't a good undercover lover, this is retribution for you.
2: Yeah. So we're going to say that you have been applying for jobs as a high-end cleaner.
1: Yep.
2: And we're going to say
9: so
2: that.
9: So I actually did apply for a cleaning job a couple of weeks ago. That's why I chose this.
1: Okay. Perfect. Mate, great.
2: And we're going to say that you used to clean his place and see what he says.
1: And is he? And he's aware that you've applied for a job?
9: Yeah, he knows I applied to a cleaning job.
1: This is almost a slam dunk for Digi.
2: Mm.
1: I think we're pretty safe.
9: The only problem would be, I know you've only done it twice?
1: Yes.
9: Yes, I'm bloody hoping he didn't listen to
1: That's what I was thinking. That's what I was thinking.
2: I reckon it'd be.
9: Because he's pretty switched on.
1: But this is the thing, Shania. I had that thought as well. But then the fact that you've been actively looking for jobs, he can't risk it, like, being the radio show.
2: Yeah, imagine going,
1: do you know what I mean?
2: No, got you guys.
1: And then. If he does do that, you go, mate, I don't know what you're talking about. I'm here for a reference. You get staunch. Well, thank you. I think this is all the info that we need.
2: Yep.
1: We're going to get Digi to do it. Let's see if you've got an undercover lover, Shania.
2: Oh, I'm excited.
9: Oh, he's
2: going to
9: get beat up if he doesn't stick up for me.
0: Okay, little judge, Triple M will call your partner, Daniel, right after this.
10: The Early Drive Home with Lou and Judge.
8: Undercover lover. Oh, undercover lover. Ooh,
2: undercover lover.
1: We love this game.
2: Third time.
1: Yep, that's right. Third time. So basically, we're going to call Shania. Shania's on the line, but hidden. She's hidden.
2: She's hiding.
1: We're going to call her partner. saying she's been applying for cleaning jobs, which she actually has.
2: So it makes it easier.
1: Yeah, and her partner, Daniel, DigiLock, we got you in the studio. How are you, mate?
3: I'm well. Thank you for having
1: good.
3: Me, guys.
1: Good. Thank you for doing this, because he listens to the show. He knows our voice. So you're going to call Daniel. You're going to say, hey, Shania's put you down as a reference for a job. Can I ask you a few questions?
2: See how far we get.
1: Let's see if he backs her.
2: I'm excited.
1: Are you ready, big horse?
3: I'm ready to rumble.
0: Okay.
1: Is everyone here ready?
2: Yep.
0: Shania, are you ready?
1: Are you ready, Shania?
6: Oh, yeah.
0: Okay.
1: All right, done.
2: Let's go. Let's
0: you sit tight. Let's call Daniel.
3: Hi. Oh, hi there. It's just Trevor calling from Cleaning Services. Am I speaking with Daniel?
6: Yeah.
3: G'day, Daniel. Mate, have I caught you at a bad time? I'm just calling in regards to Shania's recent application for a cleaning position with us.
6: Oh, yeah.
3: Has she got you down as a reference, and she said that she used to clean your house. Is that right?
6: Yeah, correct, yeah.
3: Yeah, awesome. Mate, I've just got a couple more questions. Hopefully it's not a bad time, but it'll be super quick and easy. Roughly on a scale of 1 to 10, how would you rate Shania's cleaning skills?
6: A
3: 9.
6: Yeah. Well, that wasn't really, like, everything was pretty good.
3: Okay, awesome. No, 9's a great number. I think that's fantastic. And she also said in her application as well that she cleaned your house, obviously, like I said, but it was quite a large property, 6 bedrooms, 3 bathrooms. Do you know roughly how long it generally took her to clean the property?
6: I couldn't remember. I was at work and she was coming around while I was at work.
3: Yeah, fair enough. Is there, obviously there was no, like, you know, it might be an obvious question, but some of our clients can be quite picky. There was obviously no, like, stains, like, attention to detail was high. Like, how would you rate Shania overall?
6: Yeah, I'm pretty sure everything was sweet. Like, I'd come home and the house was spotless all the time. It's great. I didn't have time to do it. I got a bunch of kids and working, run a business as well, so... I don't have time for cleaning. I'd rather just pay someone else to do it.
3: Yeah, no, fair enough, mate. I get it. Fair enough. And this is exactly what we want in the role, obviously. And so, mate, I've just got one more quick question to fire at you. Obviously, you know, with our clients, you know, they've got personal property, sometimes valuable items left in the house. How trustworthy would you say Shania is? Like, if there was expensive items around, you're happy to leave them out, never have any issues with theft or anything like that?
6: Yeah, very. Like, she wasn't fast at all. She just puts out a good vibe.
3: Oh, good. Okay, well, that's exactly what we're looking for at the cleaning service company. And so, I mean, mate, I suppose I've got one more last question from my colleagues. Do you mind if they just chime in quickly and just ask one more question? Is that all right?
6: Yeah, no worries.
3: Yeah, awesome.
1: Very, very good job,
2: mate. Phenomenal job. Some would say you're a very good liar,
1: Daniel. It's Jarch and Lou here, mate. Damn, Daniel, you did a good job. Shania, you're on the line. How did he do?
9: Well, I think he's done bloody all right.
2: It was phenomenal. This is a step
9: I'm
2: up, Daniel.
9: Looking at him out in the yard with my baby sitting on his motorbike on the phone.
7: Lou and Jarch.
2: It was so good.
7: Like, do you remember me?
1: No. Yeah, you beat Lou and you versus Lou.
9: I already told him.
2: No, I don't remember that, Daniel. That one slipped my mind.
1: Yeah.
7: He's had to rock my logo as your logo on Instagram.
1: Oh, that's how it was.
2: Hey, you were really quick on answering those. Like, you were not shocked at all. It was like, okay, right, we're in go mode reference.
1: I also love, Daniel, it was like cleaning skills, and you were like, 9 out of 10. I was like, okay.
0: Not willing
1: to give it 10. Room to improve. I like, mate, you did a bloody good job.
2: That was very funny. Yeah,
9: perfect.
2: You're undercover lover.
9: And I was like, it was fun to watch how nervous he was.
7: She put her down as a reference. I was like, this is a bit dodgy.
1: Yeah.
11: Triple M's Early Drive Home with Lou and Judge.
2: You know I love the comment section.
1: Yeah, you love the comment section.
2: And I often find you in some of the comment sections, Jack.
1: Yeah, I have my fun in there.
2: You do, and my algorithm is way too much like yours now, that every time I just pop up with your emoji and then I'll click on it. Yep, Josh has commented.
1: You know what's great is my algorithm, because it's so weird because I love all the weird videos, but it's become so niche now that it's serving me up the weirdest videos, but when they're at like 3 likes.
2: I've been getting that too.
1: It's the best.
2: I'm like, how?
1: So I'll like and comment. Because they're so neat.
2: And then we're like, how's this guy found me?
1: Yeah, you know, it's just brilliant. Anyway, what have we got?
2: So this one made me have a proper giggle. This is a bloke who's packed his clothes in something other than like a suitcase or a duffel bag. So the girlfriend's posted a photo and she said, when I'm already irritated AF and my man packs a week clothes for vacation in a basket. So he's just got his laundry basket and he's got his clothes in it. And then the comments had me howling.
1: There you go.
2: So everyone's commented, the first trip I took with my husband when we were dating, he packed all his stuff in cowboy boots.
1: just rolled it up, yeah, tubed him in.
2: A couple of T-shirts, some undies. My fiance uses a pillowcase. Doesn't matter how long the trip.
1: Oh, mate.
2: He's like Huckleberry Finn. throwing over his shoulder.
1: Oh, that's what you used to do when you run away from home.
2: Yeah.
0: Yeah.
1: That was the best.
0: Yeah.
1: Thing.
2: My boyfriend brought a literal garbage bag on our trip when there were other bags available. Oh, almost like proving your point, like, nah, this'll do.
1: Well, it does work.
2: Yeah, but like if it breaks.
1: But get another one. That's the best thing. Brand new bag every day. It's a new adventure every day.
2: He's probably bought the whole packet of them and put it in the bag.
1: Yeah, you've got like a million bags.
2: Mm. He uses a cooler. So one of them's using like a whiskey chili bin.
0: Good, good.
2: My brother used a bucket. It's not a bad one. It's like it's got a little handle. It's kind of like a handbag.
1: That is good.
2: Mm.
1: That's where we used to carry puppies around in a bucket. You know, when you were kids, you'd have a litter of pups and you want to go play in the sandpit, you'd put the pups in the bucket, carry them around.
2: I didn't have that upbringing.
1: Oh.
2: With puppies in buckets.
1: Oh, okay.
2: And sandpit. Boom.
1: Okay. Yeah. All right.
2: Just different.
1: Sorry.
2: I guess.
1: Yeah, sorry, mate.
2: Yeah.
1: Don't put puppies in buckets.
2: Husband packed to go visit his dad, thought he'd brought a case of Corona. Nah, it was just a suitcase. So the dad's like, oh, cheers, mate. You bought some Corona.
1: All his clothes are in it. That is unbelievable.
2: This is so good. Mine used a birthday bag. Like, you know those ones where you get presents? It's just
0: like a party bag.
2: Yeah, like a party bag.
1: I get it.
2: They're kind of sturdy.
1: They are.
2: Like they'd be more sturdy than one of the big like black plastic bags.
1: I tell you what'd be good.
2: Mm.
1: The fancier shopping bags that you get at the supermarket. You know,
2: yes,
1: the ones, you know,
2: yeah,
1: like they are pretty sturdy.
2: Not the paper ones.
1: Not the paper ones,
2: no,
1: the other
2: break.
1: Ones. Yeah.
2: Yeah, I'd allow that.
1: You know?
2: Actually,
1: Wumpy is perfect for this.
2: I know. When we went to New Zealand, he loved the supermarket called Pack and Save. It's like kind of like the cheaper alternative in New Zealand. And he got one of the like totes. He's using it in New Zealand. roaming around with it.
1: I've got a better one. My mate Stubby, he was based in Sydney. He had a wedding in regional Queensland. And he just used his suit as his bag. So he just packed a pair of undies, a toothbrush, and that was it. Flew up in his tuxedo. Got, you know.
2: Yeah.
1: Was covered in rum and stuff the next day, changed his undies, put his, and just wore the suit back.
2: Oh, so the person sitting next to him would have been like, you mongrel.
1: Mate.
2: Oh, that's terrible.
1: Isn't that good, though?
12: The Early Drive Home with Lou and Judge.
2: Don't try and suck up to me.
1: I was saying colourful.
2: Okay.
1: Let's go, kid.
2: You wouldn't have seen.
0: Yeah, chop, chop.
1: Chop, chop, mate. Let's get to it. Come on, champ. Radio. Let's go.
0: Keep it tight, keep it bright.
1: Keep it tight, keep it bright. Hey, we're on a schedule.
2: We won't be ganged up on by you two.
1: We're on a schedule, kid. Let's
2: thanks,
1: go.
2: But no thanks.
1: Let's go, champ.
2: The Birdman mystery.
1: Famous rapper.
2: No.
1: Hmm.
2: So there's this bloke. In the middle of the night, he's walking down a quiet street in Australia and filling the strip with bird seed.
1: I've seen him.
2: Like filling it. He's been doing it for 2 years.
1: 2 years?
2: Yeah. The residents wake up every morning and it's mayhem. Just birds everywhere. Everywhere. Like I've seen, it's absurd.
1: Dream if you had a shoddy.
2: Well, it's in the middle of a city, so.
1: No, not a dream.
2: Probably not ideal.
1: Not rural.
2: Probably not ideal, Jack.
1: Okay.
2: The residents are so angry, they've gone to the news. There's some audio of last night on, I think it was Current Affair.
1: Yeah.
2: And it was there.
13: It's not good for the birds, it's not good for their health. There could be even like a poo explosion going on for these poor residents.
14: It's dirty, mm-hmm. It's disgusting, it's gross, it's hellish.
13: You're causing poo explosions. Surely you feel a bit bad about that. What is Birdman's motive?
16: That's the big question. What, why? Why is he doing it?
2: Like, why? Has someone paid him? Has like an ex been like, I hate my partner who lives there so much. For 2 years, I'll pay you to go put bird seed everywhere outside his apartment.
1: I really hope that was the music on the program last night behind it as well.
0: Might have been.
2: I think it was.
1: Was it? Just took all of the levity out of the, like, dip, dip, dip, dip, dip. It's a poo explosion. It sounded like they were promoting something. Like a new burrito. I don't get it.
2: 2 years is wild.
1: Surely someone's been out there, like, been out there and said, "Oi, mate, what are you doing?" and tried to stop him.
2: Were you listening to the audio?
1: But how have they just let him go for 2 years?
2: Well, what can you do? Is it illegal?
1: You could probably grab the seat off him and be like, "Stop doing this."
2: Every night for 2 years.
1: Or have a community, like an HOA. You've got a community. So every night it's someone's different, a different time to combat the Birdman.
2: I would be so angry.
1: I don't understand it. Have we gotten any, like, is there?
2: No, we don't know anything. He wouldn't talk on the news program last night.
1: It's not, this is the thing.
2: He's refusing to speak.
1: It's an excellent use of free will because it's probably not illegal, right? Mm.
2: It's annoying.
0: No.
1: But is he doing harm to the animals?
2: I'm annoying. Pardon?
1: Is he doing harm to the animals? Can they not digest that stuff?
2: No, well, he's obviously just feeding them. They're getting free food.
0: They're loving it.
1: I understand that, but it's like feeding ducks bread. You shouldn't.
0: But he's feeding them bird seed, isn't it?
2: Yeah, I assume it's proper
0: good for
2: bird feed.
1: Yeah, but different things are good for different birds. Like they can't.
2: Well, it looks like a lot of.
1: It's not one shoe fits all, mate.
0: Well,
1: you know what I mean?
2: Are those birds? Birdman?
1: They look like cockatoos.
2: There's a lot of them. They're soaking up those seeds.
1: It's good.
2: What?
1: It's very good. Yeah, listen.
2: Anyone got any info on the Birdman? Anyone live around there would love to know.
1: Well, we would. I'd love to talk to a resident.
0: Yeah.
1: Of the area. If you get in touch, if you're a resident, via the Instagram, Lou and Jarch, DM us.
0: 133353.
1: Call us.
2: Yeah.
0: Whatever.
2: Call right now. 133353. Birdwatch.
1: Let's get to the bottom of it.
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1: He's one flew over the cuckoo's nest. He's with the birds.
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14: Morning, I'm Lauren Howarth. There could be travel chaos at airports around the country today. Jetstar customer service staff are planning to strike for 1 hour over pay and conditions. A spokesperson saying the airline has contingency plans in place and they don't expect any impacts to flights as a result of the industrial action. Israel's PM claims a co-pilot who allegedly tried to crash a passenger plane had undergone Islamic radical indoctrination. The aircraft, travelling from Dubai to Israel, plunged more than 14,000 feet in less than 30 seconds during the incident. Those on board rushed to help, with the plane making an emergency landing. Federal police have charged a Queensland man with displaying banned Nazi symbols online. The 49-year-old is due to front court next month. And Powerball has soared to a cool $60 million with no major prize winners announced for the fourth week in a row.
15: Through life's big moments and the everyday in between, BOQ's there for Queenslanders every step of the way. Bank of Queensland, the bank of supporting Queenslanders for 150 years.
14: Roosters veteran Connor Watson is set to find out today if he's playing in Sunday's grand final against the Knights. He had yesterday arvo to prove his fitness, needing clearance from the NRL after suffering a head knock in their prelim. Former Roosters star Luke Keary says it'll be heartbreaking for the player missing out.
16: Obviously with the Roosters, you've got Cody Ramsey there, so he probably knows he's only getting on due to injury or HR, but the Roosters, they do. Spencer Lenu missed out last week, so there's going to be one. It'll be Hugo, Spencer, or we don't know if Connor will be there yet, but it'll be devastating.
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17: Today in Townsville, mostly fine with a top of 28. Tonight, down to 16. And tomorrow, fine with a high of 28. 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

0: You're on the CK and Kate Brekkie show. G'day. What are you doing out of bed? It's way too early. Hey, school's almost back for term four, and this is a great reminder from the Cowboys Community Foundation that in footy, good habits really make a difference. And school is no different at all. 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So the advice this term four, make every school day count with Try for Five. 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

That's Meatloaf. It's the CK and Kate Brekkie show, at least the part before it anyway. Hope you're having a good morning. 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
10: Good morning, it's Emily Williams here. A major crime crackdown in Townsville has led to 11 people being charged with nearly 50 offences. Police allege a number of stolen vehicles were tracked across the city yesterday, prompting assistance from Polair and the Tactical Crime Squad. The operation resulted in 11 arrests, including kids as young as 15. Almost $2 million worth of security upgrades are underway at small businesses across Townsville. The precincts in Aitken Vale and on Flinders Street will benefit from CCTV cameras and new lighting and alarm systems. Briefly, the Electoral Commission has officially declared Michelle Hobson as the winner of the Townsville Division 1 by-election. And it's less than a year to go until the Men's Rugby World Cup arrives in Townsville. More than 1.3 million tickets have already been secured worldwide. Townsville is set to host four pool matches across three weekends.
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11: Hey there, I'm Lauren Howard. Just in time for the NRL Grand Final weekend, Jetstar customer service staff are planning one-hour stoppages today at major airports across the country. The Australian Services Union says it follows failed negotiations over pay and conditions. A woman on death row in the US is still alive after two lethal injections failed. Krista Pike would have been the first woman executed in Tennessee in 200 years. The state has now suspended executions for the remainder of the year, pending an investigation. The federal government is set to crack down on lawyers and migration agents accused of gaming the visa system. It wants to stop operators from making money off visa applications with little or no chance of success. And just a reminder for Aussies in our southeastern states, clocks will go forward 1 hour on Sunday morning with daylight saving time coming into effect.
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11: The Roosters are set to make a decision this morning on if Connor Watson will play in Sunday's grand final. He's said to have recovered well from a head knock he suffered against the Dolphins last week. And Isaac Heaney has been crowned the Sydney Swans' best player for the third year in a row. The 30-year-old is among the five players banned after round 23 for breaching club standards. Heaney accepted the award via video, describing his time away from the club as heartbreaking.
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10: Partly cloudy today in Townsville with a top of 28. Much of the same tomorrow and Sunday, chasing a top of 28. 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

0: Good morning, North Queensland. It is Friday, the 2nd of October before a long weekend. Hello, Kate.
1: Hello, CK. Happy Friday before a long weekend. I'm excited. You only put two and two together this week that we had a long weekend.
0: Yes, that's true.
1: What you gonna do on Monday?
0: Before we talk about that,
1: yes,
0: can we just say thank you so much to everybody that's tuned into Triple M. This time yesterday, we were discussing that our radio ratings came out yesterday after 9 o'clock.
1: They did.
0: If you are over the age of 40 years old, male or female here in Townsville, I want to say thank you because you have made us the number one breakfast show to tune into.
1: That is very nice. We've got the breakfast show for adults. If you're a 17-year-old teeny bopper that wants to listen to Taylor Swift, we might not be the station for you, and we understand.
0: We were looking at the analytics yesterday. Thank you to the 25 to 34-year-olds. We had a very significant increase.
1: Yeah, what's that about?
0: It's because we use the word dude a lot on our show.
1: They're like, if you want to listen to some very uncool people, it's listen to us.
0: Hey, mom, dad, they're using words that you used back in the day. No, honestly, just a huge thank you. We know how much, I don't know, there is out there for you to listen to and tune into and consume and whatever. But yeah, like our ratings yesterday came out and we were really pleasantly surprised.
1: We were.
0: And thank you for listening to us, Rabbit.
1: But you did say that. There is a lots of stuff and there is lots of choice for people to listen to these days. But I think, and I said this yesterday, I think we've really doubled down on our localism. And if you want to hear local people talking about local things and grown-up things, that's us. And also, we have a lot of fun here on the show.
0: We do. So, yeah, thank you for making us the most listened to local breakfast show here in Townsville.
1: Thank you.
0: This, again, no one dreams about having a job, but I have to say this is my dream job.
1: Oh, me too.
0: So, dude,
1: too.
0: Thank you, Kate. Thank you.
1: Thank you as
0: anyway,
1: well.
0: It's there's enough of our back slapping. What, long weekend?
1: Long weekend, maybe. I'm going to Brisbane tomorrow. I've been on a little
0: soiree with the girls.
1: It's my girlfriend Victoria's birthday.
0: Nice.
1: So heading down to Brisbane, we're going on a little bit of a cruise to celebrate her 40th.
0: That's nice.
1: Staying with my auntie down in Brisbane and then be back on Monday.
0: That's good.
1: Yeah, it's nice.
0: That's really
1: It's been a while since I've jumped on a plane, so there you go. What are you going to do, just cruise?
0: Probably had too many beers celebrating yesterday.
1: Did you?
0: And I'm just looking forward to just existing.
1: 9:01 a.m. this morning.
0: See you later,
1: boss!
0: Don't tell the boss.
1: Mind you, there'll probably be some hungover folk today.
0: Oh, dude. Did you see how many cars were in the car park this morning?
1: Yes, I did. I was like, you could see who got on the terps yesterday from the cars that are still left at the station.
0: Anyway, let's get into Friday. We got a pretty exciting show on the way. Got some big names. Up next, we'll find out what's got the city talking from. Daylight Savings is back and the stadium just turning into a dirt pit for the motorbikes. We'll get there with Martha and the Muffins. Emily Williams popping in next with the front page. Guys, it's Friday.
1: Yeah, baby.
0: It's a long weekend. Let's get there together here on the CK and Kate Brekkie Show at Triple M.

0: page.
1: Let's check out the front page.
2: It is Friday. Happy Friday to you, Emily Williams.
3: Happy Friday. Long weekend for you guys.
4: Yeah, you're going to work Monday. The news never sleeps.
3: It never does.
2: It's about time you pulled a long shift. Jeepers creepers.
3: But some good news. So at least you guys won't have to move the clocks forward an hour on Sunday. So daylight savings is back for summer for most states, except here in Queensland, obviously.
2: That really annoys me. It genuinely does. Can we not just all the eastern seaboard be on the same time frame?
4: It's confusing, Bart.
2: I'd love to have daylight savings.
3: It is.
4: Really? It doesn't work up here, dude.
2: Why?
4: What was it? 34 years ago, we trialed it. And I remember being a young kid going to bed and the sun was still high in the sky.
2: But now you wake up at 5 o'clock in the morning and it's light.
4: Oh, you think we're going to be selfish and just... Yeah, that's true. But still, you don't want it. You don't want it up here, trust me.
3: It is nice when you do travel to Sydney or Melbourne or things like that.
2: It's like summer nights, it's not light and it's bright, and then you can stay awake till like 8:30 and then it gets dark. And then 6 o'clock it's still dark, which is nice. Here at 5 o'clock in the morning in summer, oh my God. Mind you, we do breakfast radio, it's not bad for us.
4: No, we're okay. I put a post up earlier. We'll keep an eye on this one across the day. Everyone is saying no, and it's because I'm like, oh, Townsville's an hour behind, and Darren's like, Townsville being an hour behind, we're more like 20 hours behind. Anyway.
2: God, it's so crazy that they're on different time frames. It's so confusing.
3: Anyway. So around 6,000 tonnes of dirt has rolled into Queensland Country Bank Stadium ahead of Saturday night's Oz X Championship opener.
2: Saw that. Just heaps of dump trucks in and out of Queensland Country Bank Stadium.
4: If you're the lawn guy of Queensland Country Bank Stadium, you're just going, oh my God, my beautiful lawn.
2: He would be, wouldn't he?
4: But especially after the soccer last week as well too. Yeah. And they're now getting roasted.
2: Or is he frothing because he's like, yes, I get to start all over again and have like fresh turf.
3: Yeah.
2: Potentially.
4: Sure.
2: We're going to chat to Chad Reed a little bit after 7 o'clock.
4: We've got a few girls here in the building. They drink Monsters for breakfast. They're very excited that Chad Reed.
2: He's like motocross royalty
3: is
2: in
3: he?
2: Australia. Yeah. Oh.
4: Got a million followers on socials.
3: Does he?
2: Yeah.
4: I'll send
3: And just lastly, so former Cowboys fullback Scott Drinkwater's house is officially on the market. So the Queenslander located in Hermit Park features 5 bedrooms and 3 bathrooms. It's expected to sell for over $1 million.
4: We're having a look at it now.
3: Yeah.
4: Not the house I thought Drinky would be living in.
3: Yeah.
4: It's a beautiful Queenslander in Hermit Park.
2: I love Hermit Park.
4: Me too. Lovely great there. Suburb.
2: Yeah,
4: great
2: it
4: suburb.
2: Is. And it's for sale now. What did you say? Over $1 million.
3: Yeah, so they bought it for $700,000, I think, back in 2022.
4: It's pretty.
2: But he's going to need it too because $1 million, take that to Sydney, that'll get a 1-bedroom unit
3: out near Wollongong especially.
4: Yeah. Cool.
2: Wild.
4: All right,
2: thanks, Em.
4: We'll get more news headlines with you in the next half. Hang tight, it's the CK and Kate Brekkie Show Friday Morning, Triple M.
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5: Yeah, just a quick heads up, if you live in Douglas, some work starting on the Townsville Ring Road noise fence actually from Tuesday. About 700 metres of fencing just behind Outlook Crescent and surrounding streets being repaired and renewed. So kicking off about 6 a.m. till 6 p.m. expected to continue right through to December the 18th, weather permitting. Big shout out to Council. Getting that one sorted for us. We're Triple M. I took a-

0: It's the CK and Kate Breakfast Show with Townsville's 102.3 Triple M, and there's growing concerns about firefighter numbers in air. Kate, there's been two incidences last week where a single auxiliary firefighter was first on scene for a car crash with someone trapped inside a car, and then a separate fire alarm at Coles Air went for more than an hour before a crew from Woolgaroo had to arrive. Now, thankfully, that alarm turned to be a falsie, but I didn't know this. Air relies on auxiliary firefighters after 5 p.m. And just reading the bulletin here.
1: So they're like volunteer people?
0: Yeah, people. Well, right. You get paid for it, but you're kind of like, it's your second job.
1: Yeah,
0: you
1: got know it, what I mean? Got it, yeah.
0: So they're now backing calls for a 24/7 station, but obviously that takes time. Yep. That takes obviously a lot of money as well too. We've actually got Captain Steve Brennan on from the Burdekin Air, from the Burdekin Firefighters. He's actually doing a bit of a recruitment drive to get more of these auxiliary firefighters for the Burdekin.
1: Yep.
0: Mate, welcome to the show. How did you fall into this whole thing?
2: Actually pushed into it from my father, who said to get out and help your community, and

0: I looked around and I thought, well, I had the time to be an auxiliary, so I joined the auxiliary firefighters and never looked back since.
1: And obviously, you know, the Burdekin is built on community, right? Looking at the history here. This is an opportunity, I guess, because you guys at the moment are currently looking for casual firefighters to give back to the community. Can you talk us through what's going on?
0: Yeah, well, as always, most organisations these days are struggling to get people, and we're no different. It's a unique role because it gives people the opportunity to support their community with emergency response. You know, they don't have to leave their existing employment to do the job. It's basically a casual job, and we do get paid for what we do as auxiliaries. You get out what you put in.
2: So what kind of traits would you be looking for in people that you're recruiting?
0: Well, you've got to be reasonably fit and mentally strong, I suppose, because sometimes we're dealing with situations where, you know, we're dealing with people who are having probably the worst day of their life. We're always very mindful of that point, try as hard as we can to be sympathetic. And basically, I always get the high out of helping people.
1: What do you think the most surprising thing about being a firey is?
0: Just the fact that you can help people, and because we're, you know, I'm in a small community here in Home Hill. And when you help people in your community, and a lot of these people you actually personally know, and the best high you get is when, you know, you help these people and then you see them down the street and they stop and shake your hand and say thank you. That's, to me, the reason I do the job.
2: So if someone's listening right now and they're like, yep, this is me, I absolutely want to be involved, how do they go about sort of signing up and getting more information?
0: Well, look, we drill on a Monday evening from about 7 o'clock on. If people are interested, please, we're very welcoming for people to come in and have a chat with us and just see what we do. They can also get onto the Queensland Fire Department website. That's another area they can get into. You know, just come and talk to us. We find most people that join who are very anxious, after a period of time, they just love the job like myself.

0: Phil Collins, it's 26 past 6 on the CK and Kate Brekkie show as NAFA lights up the city. You can book now for the North Australian Festival of Arts running through to the 11th of October. 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
1: There's heaps of stuff for kids to do as well. So Sea of Light is happening at the museum. I was contemplating taking my kids there last weekend, actually, when it started. And Blast Lab is a fabulous event for kids and families as well. So good.
0: You might be picking up the NAFA brochure and see that the Swamp-esque Shrek show might be a good option to take the kids to.
1: That's so good.
0: It is, but not for kids.
1: It's mummies and daddy time.
0: E.g., the gingerbread person, pretty much nude.
1: Really?
0: So it's got the gingerbread head on and then just some tassels.
1: Is it a man or a lady?
0: Oh, it's a lady, baby.
1: It's a gingerbread
0: it's
1: lady.
0: It's gingerbread all the way.
1: There you go, dads. Off you go.
0: My candy cane's gone. NAFA-TSV.com.au.
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3: Townsville's average unleaded price today is around $2.39 a litre, while some servos are selling it as low as $2.31. The average for diesel sits around $2.87. 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

0: do it. The Friday thing. It all kicks off from 9 this morning with your awesome 80s Friday. Which means we got a rule in place. 80s or it doesn't get on air. Barnsley, the Human League and Survivor's Eye of the Tiger. 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
11: Morning, it's Emily Williams here. Worker safety is under growing pressure at Townsville Hospital. New figures show workplace incident reports rose more than 13% over the past year. In its annual report, the health service acknowledged occupational violence remains a major concern and says tackling the issue will be a priority over the next 12 months. Daylight savings is back for summer in most states, except for Queensland, which won't be moving clocks forward an hour on Sunday morning. Griffin University Psychology lecturer Dr. Daniel Sullivan says health-wise, that may not be such a bad thing.
12: If we do get less sleep, that's going to amp up these hormones in our body that cause stress on the heart, and that's probably why we tend to see things like more heart attacks.
11: And around 6,000 tonnes of dirt has rolled into Queensland Country Bank Stadium ahead of Saturday night's OzX Championship.
13: Triple M National News.
14: Hey there, I'm Lauren Howard. Jetstar customer service staff will strike at major airports across the country today. They'll walk off the job for 1 hour amid an ongoing pay dispute. There could be troubled chaos with thousands of footy fans expected to fly for the NRL Grand Final weekend. Israel's PM says the pilot who tried to crash an Israel-bound plane had been indoctrinated in radical Islamic ideology. Benjamin Netanyahu has also praised the passengers on board who helped stop the aircraft from crashing. It plunged more than 14,000 feet in less than 30 seconds during the incident. A Queensland man has been charged with displaying banned Nazi symbols online. The 49-year-old is set to appear in court next month. And the eSafety Commissioner is urging gaming giants to strengthen child safety measures. A new report finding significant gaps remain in efforts to prevent and respond to serious harm.
15: Through life's big moments and the everyday in between, BOQ's there for Queenslanders every step of the way. Bank of Queensland, the bank of supporting Queenslanders for 150 years.
14: The Roosters are keeping everyone guessing ahead of Sunday's grand final against the Knights. The Chooks are set to make a call this morning on Connor Watson's availability. He's been pushing to prove his fitness after suffering a head knock against the Dolphins last week. Meantime, Sam Walker is in line to make his Kangaroos debut at the World Cup. It's understood the Tricolours halfback will replace the injured Nathan Cleary after knocking back a poaching bid from England.
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11: Partly cloudy today in Townsville with a top of 28. Much of the same tomorrow and Sunday, chasing a top of 28. 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
19: Well, I didn't have this one on my bingo card, Kate, for 2026, but the former mayor of Townsville, Troy Thompson, my understanding is that he is releasing a book. It's going to be entitled Removed, How an Elected Mayor Was Erased Without Trial.
20: Really? Really?
19: Listen, I professionally, I only had great interactions when we were working the show and stuff like that.
20: Yeah.
19: Obviously, went through a fair bit of stuff, but a book, I'm going to read it.
20: You are, aren't you? You're going to read it.
19: Releases October the 9th, 2026. What do you think?
20: Oh, I don't know. I'm probably not going to read it as well.
19: Do you want me to just give you updates as
20: probably.
19: I get through it?
20: I just, I don't know why he just doesn't just move on and just do something a little bit different.
19: It was a scandalous time. It was a scandalous time for us.
20: It wasn't scandalous. It was stressful and it was a weird time
19: it was
20: to be a
19: so
20: Townsvillian.
19: Weird,
20: and then he was in and then he was out and then it was crazy. And I didn't like being the butt of people's jokes because of what went
19: on. Oh, as a city?
20: Yeah.
19: Yeah.
20: It bothered me. Yeah. It bothered me.
19: Do you reckon you'll be mentioned in his book, Removed?
20: Me?
19: Yeah.
20: Yes. Yeah, absolutely.
19: Chapter 2?
20: Yeah, page 4.
19: The Sordid Affair with Kate Jabolson.
20: Oh my God, don't start that rumor.
19: Allegedly, no. Matt, actually, I will be really interested to read this from his perspective, so it'll be interesting to see it. Don't worry, I'll give you daily updates
20: Thank
19: here
20: you.
19: On the show.
20: Thank you.
19: Is that cool?
20: Yeah, great.
19: Nice.
20: I appreciate that.
19: 6:36, hang with us up next. Forget the politics for a minute. We're going fishing.
20: Yes.
19: And we'll get you a $50 voucher. Big news too for fans of Yeti. This morning, a new colour is dropping. Now, to some, that means nothing. To many others, it's Christmas. Daddy from Tackleworth got the scoop next here on the CK and K Breakfast Show.

0: up thanks to Tackle World Townsville, your home of fishing for over 20 years. Triple M's Fish Cast.
1: Yeah, that time of the week we find out where the fish are biting, but it has been a windy old week. So, Danny from Tackle World, can we start with not fish, not crabs? Let's talk about a new colour Yeti item dropping this morning.
2: Yeah, it's going to be pretty big, purple colour, paste purple, I think it is, which will be just very, very popular. Anything pink, anything purple's always lineups at the door. So, yeah, get in quick. We got a little bit of stock this time, so hopefully we can, you know, most people will get what they want, because sometimes they don't supply a lot, but this time we've got a little bit more, which I'm glad, because it's going to be a very popular colour.
1: Mate, it's going to be hot for Christmas. Kate hasn't really jumped on the Yeti bandwagon.
3: I do. I've got a green Yeti. I was thinking in my head I need to upgrade it to the blue, to the purple one now, because purple's my favourite colour.
1: Mate, it's a really nice colour too.
3: I'm going to absolutely head in as well. CK mentioned that it has been windy. What has all this wind that we've had this week done to the fishing conditions, Danny?
2: Yeah, well, Kate, there's been no offshore fishing, that's for sure. Mm. It's all inshore creeks and rivers, and even that's a little bit bumpy at times, but we got good weather on the way, hopefully. Finally, it looks like the long weekend, Sunday, Monday, and into all next week, we're looking dropping right out, maybe down to 5 knots. So if you like offshore fishing, get ready. We're into the month of October. It's the best month for it. Heaps of Spanish mackerel around the islands. Trolling wolf herring or garfish on rigs. We make pre-rigs in store, so it's easy. You can just come and pick one up. There's no drama. They're probably one of the better baits. But I'd go wolf herring, headlands, islands, the garfish, shoals sort of country in terms of chasing Spanish mackerel. Offshore, red-throat emperor. It's a time of year for those. There should be plenty of those around. I do know in the last weather break there was a bunch of those caught. So trout, you know, your reds on the shoals at night. And if you go on the creek still, there's plenty of barras, jacks, and some good finger mark and grunner in the creek.
1: Danny, Kate just glazed over a little bit there going, what's the difference between a barra and a red throat? But that's okay, Kate. We're going to take your hands. We're going to go out fishing with Danny someday. So let's get you into the shop with a $50 voucher to get the long weekend started. 133353. Mate, good luck with the people and the Yeti this morning, mate. It's always chaos down there for you. Love it.
2: Will be. Thanks, guys. Have a good weekend.
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0: Find us at Triple M Townsville on Facebook. Having a little chat this morning ahead of the nation winding the clocks back or forward. For what is it, daylight savings? So down south, they wind their clocks, what, forward an hour? So then we're like, oh my God, what time is it here? People are now talking about whether or not we should be activating that up here.
1: It's the conversation every year, because I grew up in New South Wales. I've got really fond memories of daylight saving, lighter nights, darker mornings, but up here, God, it's 5 o'clock in the morning during December and it's bright as bright.
0: Can you imagine? So say if you and I get up at 4.
1: Yeah.
0: We're getting up at 3. Can you imagine that? That's not good.
1: Look, to be fair, now that I work in breakfast radio, I'm not too fussed anyways, but I think for the purpose of kids, it's nice to have, I don't know, darker morning so they sleep a little bit more, but meh, I don't care. I don't see my kids most 5 out of 7 mornings.
0: It's more
1: anyway.
0: Of a husband, yeah. Yeah, I joined the chat on Facebook. We'll have a bit more of a chat about that later on in the show if I can get my words out. But in the meantime, what's that
2: sound? Thanks to Queensland Country Bank. Imagine more. Triple M
1: secret
2: sound
1: with CK and Kate. It's our secret little sound. It's not so little anymore. $580 is what you will take home if you can guess this long, kind of ringy little noise.
0: Don't give any keywords away, all right?
1: It's ringy. Anyone
0: would say that word. Don't say that word. Cool. 1-3-3.
1: It is cool. Look at the smile on your face. Like, I made that. I made that noise.
0: Same, whenever I look at my children and go, you know what? I made that.
1: Yeah.
0: I look at this secret sound and go, you know what? I made that in my garage. 1-3-3-5-3.
1: That's a clue. You told me not to give away clues. That's a clue.
0: I really got to be careful. 1-3-3-5-3. And just for your troubles, just by having a crack, we will put you in the draw for a $50 Lily White pub voucher. That's all the pubs, so you can go to whichever one's closest to
1: you. Beautiful.
0: So, 1-3-3-5-3. Give us a call. We'd love to hear from you. Thanks to Queensland Country Bank. Imagine more.
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3: Traffic has started to build for Wilcox Street as you're heading through Shaw, Hugh and King's intersections. Angus Smith Drive, short bursts of build-up starting to happen through the Ring Road as you're heading inbound. And Thurin Gower Drive traffic is moving smoothly through all the major intersections. Works are continuing until the 14th for the Bruce Highway and Lanacos Street intersection. The Snooze Flash sale is on now with 20 to 50% off an amazing range. Hurry, the Snooze Flash sale must end Sunday. 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
5: Morning, it's Emily Williams. Queensland's court system is getting a major boost. 8 new magistrates have been appointed across the state, including criminal lawyer Andrew Peel, who will take up a role in Townsville. The state government says the appointments will help reduce court delays and improve access to justice. Drug detection dog Cooper has sadly lost his battle with cancer. The Springer Spaniel retired in 2024 after serving 8 years at Townsville Correctional Centre. A plaque will be made to remember him and his service. The fourth piece of the Olympic emblem puzzle will be unveiled on the Sunshine Coast today. It comes after a spear shape was revealed in Rockhampton and 2 long curved shapes in Townsville and Cairns. The pieces will all form together to make the 2032 official logo being announced on Monday. And former Cowboys fullback Scott Drinkwater's house is officially on the market. The Queenslander, located in Hermit Park, features 5 bedrooms and 3 bathrooms.
4: National News.
6: Morning, I'm Lauren Howard. Strike action at major airports across the country today. Jetstar customer service staff are set to walk off the job for 1 hour as part of an ongoing pay dispute. It's as thousands of footy fans are expected to travel for the NRL Grand Final weekend. Online gaming giants are being urged to do more to protect children. The eSafety Commissioner says gaps remain in the safety measures used by platforms like Roblox and Fortnite. Julie Inman-Grant adding kids have a right to play online without being exposed to predators or violent extremist content. Israeli PM Benjamin Netanyahu says the pilot who tried to crash an Israel-bound plane had been radicalized. Passengers and crew managed to overpower the alleged attacker to regain control of the aircraft and make an emergency landing. And fires have broken out at several schools in France as students protest against overcrowded classrooms and teacher shortages.
7: Through life's big moments and the everyday in between, BOQ's there for Queenslanders every step of the way. Bank of Queensland, the bank of supporting Queenslanders for 150 years.
6: Sport. A final decision on Connor Watson will be made today. The Roosters hooker is hoping to get the green light to play in Sunday's grand final against the Knights. Watson had only been on the field for 1 minute against the Dolphins last week when he suffered a concussion. While Chook star Sam Walker is set to make his Kangaroos debut at the upcoming World Cup, it's understood he's in the box seat to replace the injured Nathan Cleary at halfback, with Mitch Moses and Tom Dearden also in the running.
4: 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Triple M. Weather.
5: Partly cloudy today in Townsville with a top of 28. Much of the same tomorrow and Sunday, chasing a top of 28. 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
12: From Townsville's third best suburb, Gary from Alligator Creek has called through 1-3-3-3. I have a high rating for Alligator Creek. It's probably one of those suburbs I'd love to live in.
13: Sell it to us, Gary. Why should someone move to Alligator Creek?
14: It's nice and quiet.
12: I know. Once all that infrastructure kind of gets finished at Elliott Springs there, and the fact that Fairfield's absolutely popping, mate, you are sitting the bloody go. Anyway, he just called through to try to win some money from us. Mate, what do you reckon?
14: Mate, I think you're rummaging through a glass jar of screws and nails in your garage there.
12: Oh, mate, firstly...
13: I love that you picked up that hint that he accidentally dropped,
12: Gary. Yeah, I should really be quiet there. I wish I was organised enough to keep screws and bits in jars. They are just sprawled through the cupboards. No, mate. Thank you, sir. Appreciate you. We'll jump to Pauline. Oh, no, Paul. We'll jump to Paul first. Hey, Paul.
15: How are you, mate?
13: Good, Paul. What do you reckon this secret sound is, bud?
15: I think it's one of those, you know, them little toy phones that you give to your kids and they drag along behind them and it makes that little ringing sound?
12: A favourite in the Kern household, probably in the Jobolt one
13: it
12: as well.
13: It was, like, many years ago when I had little kids. Yeah. God, mate, it so sounds like that, Paul, but it's not the secret sound, mate.
12: Great. I know. Thanks,
13: really
12: mate.
13: Good guess, though, dude.
12: See
13: really
12: you,
13: good guess.
12: We'll jump to Pauline. Hello.
16: Hello. How you going?
13: Good,
12: Friday.
13: Yeah. What do you reckon the sound is, Pauline?
16: Well, you know those toys that you push down on the round thing? I think it's called a spinner.
13: Yeah.
12: Yes.
16: Down on it a few times and it goes round and round and round and round.
12: Love that. Love that guess. Not the right one.
13: Everyone thinks you're at home playing with toys, CK.
12: I truly am, Kate. I truly am. Michael, how are you, mate?
17: Hey.
12: What do you reckon our sound could be, brother?
17: That sounds like a bunch of metallic objects being tossed around with a bunch of wooden objects in a bowl or in a tub.
12: This is what I love about this game. The creativeness of North Queenslanders. It's not the right answer, mate, but just for being so creative on a Friday at 7 o'clock in the morning, $50 Lily White voucher is all yours, all right?
17: All right.
12: Legend.
13: Thanks,
12: back
13: Michael.
12: To the drawing board, sir. Thank you. We'll bring it back on Monday. How much money are we going to be throwing away?
13: Well, do you know what? Let's put another 20 on it and call it a lovely even 600 for Monday.
12: Love Tuesday.
13: Tuesday.
12: It's a long weekend.
13: Yeah, we won't be in Monday. Don't call us Monday. No. We will not be taking your calls on 1-3-3-5-3.
12: No. Up next, I know the city's very excited about Queensland Country Bank Stadium getting turned into a motorbike arena.
13: Yeah, baby.
12: The dude behind it all, his name is Chad Reed. He is a superstar. He's calling Townsville home the next couple of days, and we got him on the show next here at Triple M.

0: streaming on Listener. It's the CK and Kate Brekkie Show with $1,000. The pressure test, last chance for the week, perfect for the long weekend. Up in the next hour.
1: The AusX Supercross Championship is coming to Townsville tomorrow. There's going to be 6,000 tonnes of dirt that get poured onto our stadium, which is so sick. We are joined by Supercross royalty, Chad Reed. G'day, mate.
2: G'day, guys. How you doing?
0: Being retired clearly doesn't keep you off a motorbike doing some pretty crazy shit. what can we expect Saturday night from you and the whole team?
2: So, when the mayor goes social with it and starts calling me out riding a dirt bike, well, then I've got to get on a plane and come over and, you know, try to save Cy face here a little bit. So, I'm excited. So it's new, something that we really haven't done in Australia before. But what's really cool about it is again, retired guys like me, still, you never really let it go. You're always enjoying and loving, you know, jumping on a dirt bike and having fun. And the fans never really get to see me ride a track anymore. So it'll be the opportunity for me to throw some gear on and kind of look like I know what I should be doing and get out there and have some fun with, you know, basically the pros to the mayor.
1: Mate, for someone that's never been to a Supercross event before, what makes it such a good live spectacle?
2: I've grown up around motorsport my whole life, and obviously we just talked about football and things like that, you know, being a Newcastle boy. Mm. But I just love the fact that it's your elbow to elbow.
1: Yeah.
2: You know, it's not a contact sport, especially, you know, officially, but, you know, everyone, from anywhere from teenagers to, you know, young adults, and they're full of testosterone and they're aggressive and, you know, the sparks fly. So, and then they get to fly through the air and do their thing, you know, like obviously I appreciate it from a whole nother level of, because I did it, but I just still love today, watching the start, because you just never know. It's typically about 20 people on the gate, 20 to 22. And truthfully, any one of those 22 people can get the, what we call the hole shot. And then, and it just, that's what you need. You know, it's like getting out the gates at a sprint race. You know, you want to get out front and, have clear track.
0: Mate, it's funny because thinking about injuries, and as funny as bystanders, we're like, yes, make the jump. But everyone in the back of their head's going, oh, are they going to make it? Have you absolutely eaten it in your career? Like, what was the worst time that you just went, okay, this is not going to be Chad Reed's day?
2: Yeah, one for me that stands out, it seems like there was a race in Millville, Minnesota. I kind of come flying off in the middle of the air, and it seems like globally everybody asks me about that particular one. It's, you know, it's everywhere on YouTube. Literally the only sport that compares to us on a physical level is soccer. So it's, you know, these boys are, and girls these days actually, are becoming, you know, just better athletes. And with that becomes that less injuries and just honestly going faster and being more impressive to watch.
1: Later this afternoon is this hole shot challenge where there's going to be like a live drag race happening down Palmer Street. That's going to be so awesome. So if petrol heads want to get down there early today, it's happening from 3 p.m. till 6 p.m. Chad, in the meantime, mate, enjoy being back in Australia and enjoy...
0: Smoke our mayor, by the way, too. He's throwing smack on social media. Make sure you take him out, all right?
1: Enjoy the whole weekend.
2: We'll have to...

0: Townsville was like 2009, and that was a great weekend. I ended up winning the race that weekend. So I'm excited to go close down, like you said, Palmer Street, and have some battles and let the sport, you know, thrive and up in up the north.
1: This afternoon on Triple M's Rush Hour, in the lead up to the NRL Grand Final, we have a massive show ahead. We're going to be joined by former Rooster, part of the Triple M family, Luke Keary, and Kangaroos coach, our man, Kevvy Walters. 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
13: And forget the grand final this Sunday night. If you love your footy, Townsville, it's coming straight for us. The First Nations Dreamtime Knockout happening at the Townsville Sports Precinct from the 16th to 18th of October. We've got 32 teams, three massive days of footy, and how's this? 120 grand in prize money up for grabs, including a whopping 100K for the winners. Footy culture community and some of the best Indigenous talent from across Australia. The First Nations Dreamtime Knockout. 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

0: On the CK and Kate Breakfast Show with Townsend's 102.3 Triple M. And we're getting into that spicy end of the year, not just because temperatures at night time stay above 30, but because we could see bushfires and cyclones and floods. And if you spent any time in Townsville, you're going to know exactly what we're talking about.
1: Totally. You need to get ready, North Queensland. And lucky for you, next, Saturday, the 10th of October, is Get Ready Townsville 2026. It's happening from 3 p.m. till 6 p.m. We're going to be there.
0: Well, this is really cool. I've moved it into the night time, afternoony kind of thing, because last year was just hot.
1: Yes.
0: 9 in the morning is bloody hot. Again,
1: it is.
0: This is the time of year, right? So there's this whole thing happening in Riverway. There's going to be a big movie afterwards, all your market stalls, all the people that can, you know, advise you. A lot of free giveaways as well, too.
1: Yes.
0: And I do believe next Friday's show, we're going to be doing we're going to dedicate a morning to it.
1: We're going to help you get ready. We've got all the right people on, talking to all the right people, making sure that you guys and your family are ready to rock and roll for this upcoming sort of wet season.
0: Yeah. Are you ready for high-risk weather? Get Ready Townsville is happening Saturday, 10th of October at Riverway. 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
2: All right, she's given us a heads up this morning. 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
5: There are ongoing works for the Bruce Highway, Lanacost Street intersection through until October 14, 6 a.m. till 6 p.m. with the speed limit reduced to 40. Traffic on Woolcock Street is quite busy through Shaw, Hugh and King's intersection, and traffic for Angus Smith Drive, that's not doing too badly. As you're coming around the Ring Road, it's moving fairly smoothly to the hospital. Your local IGA is having a three-day sale right now till Sunday. 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
3: 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Barnsley, the Human League, and Survivor's Eye of the Tiger. 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
14: Morning, it's Emily Williams here. This Sunday marks 25 years since Australian troops were first deployed to Afghanistan. More than 35,000 Australians served in the conflict between 2001 and 2021. A national service will be held at the Australian War Memorial in Canberra at 10 a.m. New home builds in Queensland have hit a 10-year high. Almost 45,000 homes started construction across the state last financial year. That's up 22% on the previous year. But Master Builders warns a shortage of tradies could threaten future growth, with demand for skilled workers set to skyrocket amid the upcoming 2032 Olympics. And 8 new magistrates have been appointed to courts across Queensland. It includes criminal lawyer Andrew Peel, who will take up a role in Townsville. The state government says the appointments will boost court capacity across Queensland and ensure matters can be heard sooner.
15: Triple M National News.
16: Hi, I'm Lauren Howard. Jetstar's customer service staff will strike at major airports across the country today. They'll walk off the job for 1 hour and also cease non-essential duties all day, including routine passenger announcements and calls. It's part of an ongoing dispute over pay and conditions. Online gaming giants have been told to lift their game on child safety. A new report finding there are significant gaps in efforts to prevent and respond to serious harms. Israel's PM claims a co-pilot who allegedly tried to crash a passenger plane had been radicalised. The aircraft travelling from Dubai to Israel plunged more than 14,000 feet in less than 30 seconds during the incident.
17: I think it's too early to say whether he had any connections with Iran or with anyone else. It's too early to say that.
16: That audio thanks to Fox News. And Powerball's risen to a cool $60 million after no major winners were announced for the fourth week in a row.
18: Through life's big moments and the everyday in between, BOQ's there for Queenslanders every step of the way. Bank of Queensland, the bank of supporting Queenslanders for 150 years.
16: Roosters veteran Connor Watson is set to find out today if he's playing in Sunday's grand final against the Knights. He had yesterday arvo to prove his fitness, needing clearance from the NRL after suffering a head knock in their prelim. Former Chook star Luke Keary says it'll be heartbreaking for the player missing out.
19: Obviously with the Roosters, you got Cody Ramsey there, so he probably knows he's only getting on due to injury or HR. But the Roosters, they do. Spencer Lenu missed out last week, so there's going to be one. It'll be Hugo, Spencer, or we don't know if Connor will be there yet, but it'll be devastating.
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14: Partly cloudy today in Townsville with a top of 28. Much of the same tomorrow and Sunday, chasing a top of 28. And listen, that knows what Aussie ears want to hear. 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
2: Hey, good morning. So great to have your company. It is 7:37, just after 8:30. We've got the kids sorted. We're edging ever closer to like what term four starting. Are your kids excited or both excited about
21: getting back to it? Yeah, so he's kind of sad a little bit because it's the last year of term, of his year two, and he's really excelled this year, but I think he is looking forward to getting back and seeing his friends, etc., etc. Yeah. I can't believe we're in the last term of the year.
2: And the fact that it's the 2nd of October... And you know what's really cool? Mm. I love pumpkin tasting stuff, and I've just seen all like the trendy joints, like Roly Poly and PB&J's have started releasing their like.
21: What have they got?
2: Well, I'm going to go
21: like
2: after the show.
21: Pumpkin spice stuff.
2: Yeah, pumpkin spice lattes and whatever. And I think Roly Poly's are doing like a pumpkin fudge cookie thing.
21: It is. I don't understand how the amount of crap that you put in your body, how you maintain to be a trim human being is absolutely beyond.
2: It's because I only eat crap. That is it. If you just keep your body on
21: fruit or vegetable, I haven't seen one since 1999.
2: What's a carrot? PBJs, I'm coming for you too. Listen, up next on the show, we've got daylight savings back in the headlines of North Queensland. Is it time for Townsville to re-embrace? North Queensland to go, yes, let us push the clock forward. Let's get more sunlight on our bones. Hang with us. Let's get there. Let's get it right now. Bit of Alanis Morissette, Friday morning before a long weekend. Can we all just say it together?
21: Yay.
2: It's Triple M.

0: You found Sickard Kate with Townsville's 102.3 Triple M. About 20 minutes time, we'll give you a chance at $1,000 with our pressure test. But this weekend, down south, wind their clocks forward, putting Townsville an hour behind your likes of Sydney and Melbourne. Daylight savings, Kate, is rolling on in. We tried it back in 1992, and the big question, 34 years later, should we have another crack of introducing daylight savings into our neck of the woods?
1: As someone who wasn't living in Queensland in 1992, you were. How long did it last, or was it 1 year?
0: One season,
1: It was. You guys only did it for 1 year.
0: Just to see how it would work.
1: And everyone was like, don't like it.
0: Well, it's funny because obviously down the south, they frothed on it.
1: Brizzy?
0: Yeah, southeast corner.
1: Yeah.
0: The further you got north, this goes back to a conversation we're having earlier in this week when we had Robbie Catter on the show talking about splitting the state. You know what I mean? Like, it probably would make more sense for the southeast or like that part of the state to be kind of connected with Sydney and Melbourne with the timing. I remember up here, my parents complained continuously about it. I remember vividly going to bed and the sun still being in the sky because everything keeps on trucking, right?
1: Well, yeah, it does. And I think, look, I grew up in New South Wales. I grew up just outside of Sydney. And I had really fond memories of daylight saving. It was where you used to play outside for a bit, later at night time. It was lovely. So it'd be sort of 7:30, 8 o'clock, and you'd just be finishing off a barbecue. You'd be running through the sprinkler and stuff.
0: Yeah.
1: It was kind of, it was fun. I had really fond memories of just longer, brighter nights at night time. But up here, since I've lived up here for, 10, 12 years or something now, it's like, You kind of, I don't know, you get used to the darker sort of nights during summer, but then the mornings, holy bejesus, 5 o'clock, bam, sun's awake, you're awake, everyone's awake.
0: You said you were
1: saying
0: that really just moments ago.
1: Takes an adjustment.
0: I had no idea. I just thought that was what happens.
1: Mm.
0: So what would you say if you know, Kate Gibault's in charge of the state, would you want to give it a bash?
1: Oh, look, I've become accustomed to it up here. Mm. I'm sort of used to it, but I would like to see. I do like lighter, brighter summer nights, and we do have hot, weather up here. So I would like to see those night times. Imagine being down at the Strand, 7:30, 8 o'clock at night, finishing a swim, wrapping up.
0: No, I love this kind of romantic, notion of like, oh, we're going to be embracing it. No, you're still going to be on the couch watching Netflix. You're going to be exhausted. The kids are still driving you crazy.
1: Well, during daylight savings in summer, your kids are early risers anyway. What time are they waking up in summer? Earlier?
0: My kids have woken up just every single day.
1: Like 5 a.m.
0: From the minute they've been born, 5 a.m. We bought blackout curtains. We put the aircon on super low. We've given them heavy blankets.
1: It doesn't work.
0: It just does not work. So for me, I think keep it as it is.
1: Mm.
0: And the fact that people are even trying to go, hey, should we? And I understand, commerce, business, I mean, the connection between the hour difference can play havoc for some.
1: It's frustrating because if you are a business in Queensland, you're doing business in New South Wales, there is that conversation. Okay, let's schedule a meeting for 3 o'clock. Oh, 3 o'clock my time, 3 o'clock your time. There is a lot of back and forth and it is a little bit frustrating. I feel like, I don't know, it's the eastern seaboard. I'd love to see everyone on the same time frame. Well, do we get rid of daylight savings altogether?
0: Altogether, that's an interesting one. I put a post up on socials, Triple M Townsville. Love to get your follow, get your thumb, just to find out what the pulse is.
1: What are people saying on socials, by the way?
0: It's a 70-30 split, so 70 are saying, no way, Jose. Mm. Love the way it is up here. The other people are like, no, give it a chance. This could be a great opportunity. Feel free to weigh in. Maybe you're a fresher. Maybe you're fresh to North Queensland and see the value. You kind of see something going on that we haven't mentioned here. Or maybe, you're on the yes campaign. Let us know, 133353. Daylight saving here in Queensland, yes or no? I'm definitely in a no camp. Just both feet. Don't do it. 133353.
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0: Yeah, we're taking your calls 133353 and head on to our socials. Is it time to have some daylight savings up here in North Queensland? Clive.
18: I reckon keep it the way it is. I've got young kids, so, you know, look, they get up early, so it's nice to be up early when there's nice, beautiful summer weather, the lights up, and then, you know, when it starts getting dark, put them to bed, sit on the couch, watch the footy, the sport.
1: Oh, I do like that. Hey, did you grow up in Queensland, Clive?
18: No, I grew up in New South Wales.
1: Okay. So how long have you been living up north for then?
18: About 7 years now in Townsville.
1: Do you not miss the lighter, brighter sort of New South Wales 7:30 PM evenings though in summer?
18: Yes, I do. Only when, like I said before, only when I was single and didn't have the responsibility of the children, because you go out, you know, for midweek beers with with lads after work and all that sort of stuff. But when the kids came along, it's just easier to, the light starts getting darker, they get tired, it's just easier.
1: Oh, God. Mate, next thing you're going to tell me, your buddy's supporting Queensland and no longer support New South Wales.
18: Oh, no, Queensland can get stuffed. I'm only here for work purposes.
0: Good on you, Clive.
18: Thank you for the nurse
0: hall dress. Yeah, Clive, you're a legend. And actually, speaking of all things footy, after 8 o'clock, Sam Thyday is going to be joining us. He's going to be giving us his
1: Sammy take. T. He's a Townsville boy. He was only here recently.
0: What his take is on Daylight Savings. Yeah. He'll be giving us a bit of an update on what his thoughts are when it comes to grand final here at Triple M.

0: Partly cloudy across the north today. Tops of 28 degrees from Townsville. Receiving word, spitting in Ingham. Big shout out to your trucker, Kevin, your legend. Thanks for keeping an eye on things for us. At the moment, it's 21 degrees. Weather for the weekend. Gee, she's been windy too the last couple of days.
1: It really has. Like my back doors have been shuddering with all the wind.
0: Must be tough having a beach for you like you. Should be pretty good over the weekend too if you are bomb diving into pools across north Queensland. Tops of about 28 degrees. At the moment...
1: Beat the clock. Triple lens pressure test. Yeah, let's give you $1,000 to just blow on your long
0: don't
1: weekend
0: be responsible.
1: On whatever the hell you want. Don't pay bills or don't do anything adult like.
0: No.
1: Blow it on
0: Cold Rock.
1: Oh, yes. I went there yesterday.
0: Oh, how was it?
1: Great.
0: What did you mix?
1: So Stevie got one. Oh, my God. Like the most colourful thing she could find. It was this blue and pink ice cream.
0: Like bubble gum?
1: Yes. And then she got like M&M's, Freckles, and a Ferrero share like just jammed in there. She thought it was Christmas on a stick.
0: Dude, it is. We were having a chat with some of the grown-ups from the Blue Block yesterday.
1: Yes.
0: I think it's Emily Williams, maybe.
1: Mm.
0: Mixes gummy bears into her Cold Rock. They're hard. Great. Why would you mix a lolly into ice cream?
1: I think the same thing. Lollies, I like them
0: choice.
1: Like lollies are room temperature.
0: Yes.
1: Yes.
0: You got to have chocolate when you mix it with ice cream.
1: It was busy. Oh, we were there about 6 p.m. yesterday.
0: And
1: there was, yeah.
0: Oh, good for
1: 100%.
0: Them.
1: It would have been getting even busier afterwards as well. So, there you go. That's a lot of Cold Rock. So, that's $1,000. Do you want a question and an answer,
0: yes,
1: sir?
0: Yes, please.
1: Okay, number three. Which fruit is famous for having its seeds on the outside?
0: What?
1: On the outside.
0: Strawberry.
1: Strawberry is correct. Beautiful. Strawberry is your answer to number three. Give us a call if you'd like to play. If you've just never played before or if you play along, go on. Grab it by the bejangles. And
0: grab it by the strawberries.
1: Grab it by the strawberries and give us a call. 133353. You could win yourself $1,000.
0: News next.
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3: Traffic on Dalrymple Road inbound is queuing up through Duckworth and Bayswater Road intersections, and Charters Towers Road traffic's clearing well into the city through all the major crosses. Riverway Drive, there's a moderate run for traffic heading inbound with some light queuing as you're coming through Gouldian, and works are continuing for the Bruce Highway Lanarkshire Street, 6 a.m. till 6 p.m. until October 14. The Snooze Flash Sale is on now with 20 to 50% off an amazing range. Hurry, the Snooze Flash Sale must end Sunday. It's amazing what a little snooze can do on Townsville's 102.3 Triple M.
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16: Morning, it's Emily Williams here. 11 people have been arrested in a major crime crackdown in Townsville. Police allege a number of stolen vehicles were tracked across the city yesterday, prompting assistance from Pol Air and the Tactical Crime Squad. Acting Senior Sergeant Jason Milner says those arrested all had a criminal history.
17: Community safety is our number one priority, and we have a zero tolerance policy when it comes to serious repeat offenders.
16: Almost $2 million worth of security upgrades are underway at small businesses across Townsville. The precincts in Aitken Vale and on Flinders Street will benefit from CCTV cameras and new lighting and alarm systems. Briefly, the Electoral Commission has officially declared Michelle Hobson as the winner of the Townsville Division 1 by-election. And it's less than a year to go until the Men's Rugby World Cup arrives in Townsville. More than 1.3 million tickets have already been secured worldwide. Townsville is set to host four pool matches across three weekends.
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19: Hey there, I'm Lauren Howard. Jetstar customer service staff will walk off the job for 1 hour at major airports across the country today. They'll also refuse to carry out non-essential duties all day, including routine passenger announcements and calls. It's part of an ongoing dispute over paying conditions. Online gaming giants are being urged to strengthen measures to protect children. A new e-safety report finding there aren't enough methods in place to detect harmful and illegal material on the platforms. Well, the Prime Minister's promise of cheaper coffees has come under fire. Deputy Opposition Leader Jane Hume has told Seven the card surcharge ban won't necessarily save shoppers' money.
20: The Prime Minister is taking Australians for mugs.
19: She warned struggling businesses could be forced to lift prices, with the coalition demanding further changes to ease the pressure. And just a reminder for Aussies in our southeastern states, clocks will move forward 1 hour on Sunday morning with daylight saving time coming into effect.
21: Through life's big moments and the everyday in between, BOQ's there for Queenslanders every step of the way. Bank of Queensland, the bank of supporting Queenslanders for 150 years.
19: The Roosters are set to find out this morning if Connor Watson will play in Sunday's grand final. He's said to have recovered well from a head knock he suffered against the Dolphins last week. And Isaac Heaney has been crowned the Sydney Swans' best player for the third year in a row. The 30-year-old is among the five players banned after round 23 for breaching club standards. Heaney accepted the award via video, describing his time away from the club as heartbreaking.
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16: Partly cloudy today in Townsville with a top of 28. Much of the same tomorrow and Sunday, chasing a top of 28. 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
1: Beat the clock.
2: And Bo, Kate has got through 133353 from Ross Lee to win some moolah from us this morning. Hey, Bo.
3: Hey, how we doing?
4: Mate, we're really good. Look at you. Who said men can't multitask? You're driving to work and you're about to do the pressure test. What would you blow $1,000 on, mate?
3: I don't know, I'll probably go to Maggie Island for the weekend, to be honest.
4: Oh. That's the idea. That's how you blow $1,000. Go to Maggie. Thanks for coming.
2: That would be great. C-Link, I think it's $95 for the family to get over there. Yep. I mean, it's a pretty good deal. All right, 10 questions, 60 seconds. Say pass if you don't know one of the answers. We've got to take your first answer. Can't get any help from anybody else. And say pass if you don't know the answer. I think I said that. It's Friday. Okay, are you good to go, Kate?
4: Good to go.
2: Bo, you good to go?
3: Ready to go.
2: Radio North Queensland, good luck if you're playing at home. Your time starts now.
4: Bo, which Australian TV soap is set in the fictional town of Summer Bay?
3: Home and Away.
4: Which singer sang the theme song Goldeneye for the 1995 James Bond film?
3: Pass.
4: Which fruit is famous for having its seeds on the outside?
3: Strawberry.
4: If you leave home at 7:45 p.m. and the drive takes 45 minutes, what time do you arrive at your destination?
3: 8:10.
4: Kelly Slater won 11 world titles in which sport?
3: Surfing.
4: Which North Queensland town was formerly called Geraldton until 1910?
3: Pass.
4: What is the most common surname in Australia? Is it Smith or Jones?
3: Jones.
4: Which flower is famous for turning towards the sun?
3: Sunflower.
4: Which country's two main islands are known as the North Island and the South Island? In tennis, what is the only Grand Slam played on clay?
3: The French Open.
4: Mate,
2: oh,
4: that is
2: money.
4: Oh, that's 10. 10, 10, 10. Two passes and we couldn't come back to them. But, so Home and Away is that famous TV soap with Summer Bay. Tina Turner actually sang Goldeneye for the 95 James Bond film. Strawberry Tick, 8:30 p.m. was correct. Kelly Slater won 11 world titles in surfing. Which North Queensland town was called Geraldton until 1910? It is Innisfail.
2: I had no idea. I thought it was Emerald maybe or something. Innisfail.
4: Innisfail, yeah. Smith is the most common surname in Australia. Sunflower, Tick, New Zealand Tick, French Open Tick. Two passes and one cross. So pretty decent effort, Bo. 7 out of 10, mate.
3: Oh, yeah, not too bad. I'll take it again.
2: Yeah, dude, for a Friday, that is firing. Good job. We'll bring it back on Tuesday, mate. Thanks for your time. Have a great day at work. We'll bring this back here Tuesday morning, hopefully giving you $1,000 here on the show. Obviously, one thing that I know so many people are frothing over this weekend is the grand final.
4: Oh, I'm so looking forward to plonking myself on my backside and just soaking it all in. Yeah. Go Newey.
2: Yeah, go Newey. I think that's going to be right. Up next on the show, Sam Thiday, former Brisbane legend, North Queensland boy. He was only up here a couple of days ago talking comm games. He's going to have a chat to us next. We'll find out what his heart and head think about the 2026 NRL Grand Final, only here on the CK and Kate Breakfast Show.

0: 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A huge Lego Expo is rolling into Townsville tomorrow. 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
1: NRL Grand Final, the big dance is happening this Sunday. It is the Roosters who are taking on the Newcastle Knights. And we are joined this morning by a Queensland legend, Broncos Premiership winner. And we're calling him around. He was alumni from Kerwin High and kicked a footy around for a Brothers, I think, back in the day. Is that correct, Mr. Sam Thido?
2: That is correct. Yes, yes.
1: Mate, you were only in Townsville recently. How was it to be back in the hood?
2: I was in Townsville the other day, yeah. I was up there with an old teammate of mine, JT, and we were part of the 2032 Olympic Emblem reveal, which is all coming to life on Monday. We'll see what it is. So,
0: do you have any ideas?
2: I'm excited.
0: Do you know what it is, just for the record?
2: Well, it looks flamey to me, I thought it might have. And then JT's guess, actually, I think is so combination of both of us together again, teammates.
1: Yeah.
2: He said, "Sun, where the sunshine stays."
0: Okay.
2: So I was like, "Oh yeah, yeah, that'd be good." So I'm I don't want to say that JT might be right, but I'm more leaning that way. On the footy field, he was right most of the time. So maybe he might be right with this one. And you know, his reasoning behind the story, I kind of believe so.
1: Yeah, cool.
2: Yeah.
0: Mate, talk to us about the final on Sunday. Obviously, we'll talk more about you and your kind of like attachment to it in a few moments. So what's your gut feeling? You know, what sort of grand final are we actually in for this weekend?
2: Oh, this is probably a real head and heart kind of selection for this one. My head says the Roosters. They're a team that's done it before. They've got a fantastic squad. They've got the world's best fullback. Well, I think Dylan Edwards got the award the other night at the Dally M, but James Tedesco, our fullback's absolutely incredible. Sam Walker this season has been brilliant. He came back from injury 3 weeks after having surgery and still played a blinder against the Dolphins. So he'll have another week where he's stayed on top of that injury and then getting ready for a grand final. They've got the old man in DCE who started off his career at Manly, won a premiership, and now has a chance to win a premiership with the Roosters. But then you have the Newcastle Knights on the flip side, a team that's been the underdog team all year. They've come out and they've, you know, through adversity themselves, have been absolutely brilliant. I think from game one of the semi-final, they played South Sydney first. Yeah. They were the underdogs.
1: Yeah.
2: They went over to New Zealand, played the New Zealand Warriors. They were underdogs. No one expected them to win over there. They won. And no one expects them to win this grand final. So can they stick with the trend? I'm really unsure. So it's a hard one. I played for Kerwin Primary School back up there in Townsville, and we used to wear the Newcastle Knights jersey back in the day. That was pretty damn cool. But my heart says the Newcastle Knights, but my head says the Roosters.
1: That makes sense as well. I feel

0: really feel like Newcastle v Sydney are kind of in a similar boat. And I think that the whole of the NRL, if you're not support, if your team's not in the final, I feel like the majority of people are kind of getting behind Newcastle because, mate, they were wooden spooners last year. And here they are in the big dance like this weekend. Like, what a great story for Newey, and what a great story for the people of Newcastle too.
1: Yeah, well, people from Townsville should be jumping on the Newcastle bandwagon because they're a working class town, just like Townsville is at the end of the day. And, you know, they are overlooked a fair bit. And I always say too, I always say that the guys from Newcastle that play State of Origin for New South Wales, they get it. They know and understand what it's all about because of that adversity, because of, you know, going through some tough times and coming from working class backgrounds. Very, very similar to people from Townsville. So everyone in Townsville, jump on the Newcastle Knights bandwagon.
0: Sammy, you've been in a couple of these grand finals yourself. The last one you're in was a very famous one, that 2015. Yeah. Mate, do you still sometimes wake up and have nightmares of your old mate JT kicking that bloody golden point and beating you guys, or what?
1: No, many years of therapy, and I've let that go now. But no, it wasn't our turn at the end of the day. Yeah. You know, and the things that came off the back of it, you know, there's little victories that, you know, continue now. Like, it's a payday for me going forward forever because of how famous the game was. You know, the beautiful new stadium that got built up there in Townsville off the back of it. You know, JT opening his big mouth and demanding it.
2: That's powerful.
1: You know, and for like a teammate who I played a lot of football with, JT, he was signed at the North Queensland Cowboys as a young prodigy to go up there and win a grand final. I'm glad that he got the chance opportunity to do something that he set out to do in his career. So, and I was, so happy to be a part of history.
0: Well, Sam, thank you so much for your insight this morning. So, Sam Thiday, head says Roosters, heart says Newcastle Knights, mate. Well, regardless of what happens, you enjoy the game over the weekend too. Thanks for joining us this morning.
1: Oh, well, thank you very much for having me.
2: No, it's not. Sydney Roosters versus Newcastle Knights, NRL Grand Final 2026, exclusive live and free from 6:30 p.m. on Channel 9. It's Triple M.
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6: And you can get in touch anytime at 133353, just like Grant's done. Mate, what's going on?
7: I just want to inform you guys about the lead-up match to the grand final on Sunday.
6: Yeah.
7: Is played Hospice Cup grand final winner, which was the Dolphins.
8: Mm-hmm.
7: And the Dolphins team is their three Townsville boys from ex-South Rugby League.
8: Right.
6: Excellent.
7: And my son, he's one of the trainers for the Dolphins. He started up South Rugby League.
8: Wow.
7: Back up, yeah. And they're playing New South Wales.
8: Mate, oh, no. That is awesome. What time's that kickoff, Grant?
7: It's the pre-game to the grand final, so
8: wow.
7: I don't really know, yeah.
8: So we're saying go the Dolphins.
7: Yeah, go the Dolphins, mate.
8: And, mate, what's your son's name?
7: Andrew Walters.
8: Andrew Walters. Mate, that's excellent. And South Footy Club as well. I know our very own Elliot Lovejoy, who does the Rush Hour, he has a pretty strong association with that footy team as well. So,
7: he knows Andrew really well.
8: He does.
6: Mate, that's great.
8: Mate, thank you for the call. That's excellent. What great reason to tune in and listen to that game beforehand. Thanks for the call, Grant. Much appreciated, mate.
7: Righto.

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5: Traffic on Dalrymple Road is pretty heavy going. There's queuing at Duckworth and Bayswater intersection. Charters Towers Road traffic's clearing well into the city through all the major crosses, and Riverway Drive, that's a moderate run, but there is some light queuing as you're coming through Gouldian. There are still works happening for Ross River Road and Street. They're doing footpath works, 6:30 till 2:30. 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
15: Morning, it's Emily Williams here. Townsville Hospital is struggling to keep up with a record number of patients. New figures show only 61% of emergency patients left hospital within 4 hours, while elective surgery targets were missed across every category. The Health Services annual report also showed a 13% increase in worker incident reports. Daylight savings is back early Sunday morning, with clocks in southern states moving forward 1 hour. However, Griffin University psychology lecturer Dr. Daniel Sullivan says as far as sleep and body rhythms are concerned, maybe the other states should be following Queensland and not adjust the time.
16: If we can keep a regular rhythm throughout the whole year, it's likely to be more beneficial in keeping us steady.
15: And around 6,000 tonnes of dirt has rolled into Queensland Country Bank Stadium ahead of Saturday night's Oz X Championship.
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18: Hey there, I'm Lauren Howard. There could be strike chaos at major airports across the country today. Jetstar's customer service staff will walk off the job for 1 hour. The industrial action is part of an ongoing dispute over pay and conditions. Some of the world's biggest gaming companies are being told to do more to protect kids online. Australia's e-safety watchdog has uncovered gaps in safety protections across Roblox, Fortnite, Minecraft and Steam. Commissioner Julie Inman-Grant telling Nine they need to lift their game.
19: So we want to see what the major companies, Roblox, Mojang Studios, which owns Minecraft, Valve and Steam and Fortnite, were doing to incorporate safety by design and keep kids safer, and the results were not very promising.
18: A Queensland man has been charged with displaying banned Nazi symbols online, and forecasters are warning flooding could be possible as a major rain and storm system intensifies across southeast Australia.
20: Through life's big moments and the everyday in between, BOQ's there for Queenslanders every step of the way. Bank of Queensland, the bank of supporting Queenslanders for 150 years.
18: The Roosters are keeping everyone guessing ahead of Sunday's grand final against the Knights. The Chooks are set to announce Connor Watson's availability for the decider this morning. He's been pushing to prove his fitness after suffering a head knock against the Dolphins last week. Meantime, Sam Walker is in line to make a Kangaroos debut at the upcoming World Cup. It's understood the Tricolours halfback will replace the injured Nathan Cleary after knocking back a poaching bid from England.
21: Arrive alive. Drive to the conditions. Stay alert. Keep your distance. Take extra care on unfamiliar roads. And keep your phone out of sight.
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15: Partly cloudy today in Townsville with a top of 28. Much of the same tomorrow and Sunday, chasing a top of 28. And listen, that knows what Aussie ears want to hear. 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
26: Good, thank you.
2: Mate, we wanted to give you a call because you were so nice to us this week. You gave us a call and settled a bit of an argument that we had about wagon wheels.
4: And where they're located in the shopping centres when we go and buy wagon wheels. Thank you for letting me know that Kate is kind of respectfully an idiot and doesn't know where they sit on shelves. For your troubles, mate, you're our caller of the week. You got yourself a $200 voucher at the Holiday Inn for a staycation. Well done.
26: That's sensational. Thank you very much.
4: Mate, tie that up nicely with maybe, I don't know, a footy game or
2: just a concert or something like that. It's right in the heart of the city too. So, mate, that's a nice little staycation, all thanks to us and the Holiday Inn. You enjoy that.
26: Thank you very much.
4: You are so welcome. Holiday Inn Townsville, say hi to a warm welcome. And City Comfort in the heart of Townsville. We'll bring it back next week on the show. Here, CK and Kate at Triple M.

0: 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We're Townsville's 102.3 Triple M, our 50K No Repeat Workday back after 9 o'clock. School holidays comes to an end. Term 4's just around the corner, Kate. But how do we get the kids through the weekend? Here's a suggestion. The Lego and Model Expo 2026 is back. We've got the man behind it all, Graham. Hello. Great to get you on air, mate. The Lego King of North Queensland, maybe.
1: That's me, ask my wife.
0: Yeah, I can imagine. Yeah.
2: So I've been to one of the exhibitions that you guys had a couple of years back. If people have never been, give us the 101, give us the explainer, Graham. What's it all about?
1: It's all Townsville Regional Lego Users Group. So we meet once a month. And, yeah, once a year we put all our displays out and let everybody have a look. And, yeah, it's just everybody's, I've got a city scene, myself's got a city scene, and then we'll just have all sorts of stuff. Flowers and dinosaurs, Star Wars, anything that you can imagine.
0: Mate, you're ticking all the right boxes. What do you think draws people to Lego? Because any given Saturday at the Townsville Shopping Centre, you go into the Lego shop and dream about your next purchase. What it's always full of people. What do you think people love Lego so much?
1: Opens your mind up, and the stuff that they do with that, like little coffee makers and anything you can imagine they can make out of Lego. And I've been doing it. I got a Lego set when I was about 8, and it was red, white, and trees. Trees had just come out, so that's how old I am.
2: Wow.
1: but I'm 62 now, and, yeah, still love it. Yeah,
2: I love the fact that it is literally, what do they say on the box? Is it still like, you know, 3 to 99 or something like that?
0: Everyone can play it, really.
2: Everyone can play it as well. The last time I went there was some of these huge pieces that were set up that were meters long. What's the setups that are going to be displayed over the weekend, how are they transport? Like, how does that all work, the logistics of these tiny little Lego pieces?
1: Well, I've got two cars coming, so my daughter's going to bring her car. We're going to lay down the seats, and I'm going to put carpet down so that they don't slide as much.
2: Wow.
1: So she'll have all the small stuff, and I've got the four towers, which are huge, and, yeah, they don't like going in cars.
0: No, they do not.
1: So, hey, yeah.
0: No.
2: That's so rad.
0: Well, this is a great opportunity to get around with everybody for this one, the Lego and Model Expo 2026, a day of miniature marvels happening at Southern Cross Catholic College, happening from Saturday from 9 a.m. and Sunday from 9 a.m. It's going to be a huge one, mate. Is there a place we can go to get some more details? You got a website or Facebook or something?
1: Just go on the Facebook page, Townsville Regional Lego Group, and you'll get all the information there.
3: 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Townsville's average unleaded price today is around $2.39 a litre, while some servos are selling it as low as $2.31. 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

0: No Doubt on the CK and Kate Brekkie Show. 50K No Repeat Workday kicking in after 9 o'clock. That is us done. It's a long weekend.
1: It's a long weekend. Woo-hoo! Whatever you are doing, North Queensland, I hope it is absolutely wonderful. Don't call us on Monday because we won't be here.
0: No, you're off to Brisbane.
1: Yes,
0: celebrating.
1: I am. You're off to eat Ben and Jerry's ice cream.
0: All I
1: want to
0: do is chill. That's all I want is a prawn chili pizza.
1: Love
0: so
1: it.
0: Have yourself a great weekend. We'll catch you Tuesday.
1: AM. Catch you Tuesday.
0: Triple M.
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17: Morning, it's Emily Williams here. Queensland's court system is getting a major boost.
7: Eight new magistrates have been appointed across the state, including criminal lawyer Andrew Peel, who will take up a role in Townsville. The state government says the appointments will help reduce court delays and improve access to justice. The fourth piece of the Olympic emblem puzzle will be unveiled on the Sunshine Coast today. It comes after a spear shape was revealed in Rockhampton and two long curved shapes in Townsville and Cairns. The pieces will all form together to make the 2032 official logo, being announced on Monday. Drug detection dog Cooper has sadly lost his battle with cancer. The Springer Spaniel retired in 2024 after serving 8 years at Townsville Correctional Centre. And former Cowboys fullback Scott Drinkwater's house is officially on the market. The Queenslander, located in Hermit Park, features 5 bedrooms and 3 bathrooms. It's expected to sell for over $1 million.
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9: Good morning, I'm Matthew Layton. The Prime Minister's promise of cheaper coffees has come under fire. Deputy Opposition Leader Jane Hume has told Seven the card surcharge ban won't necessarily save shoppers' money.
10: The Prime Minister is taking Australians for mugs.
9: She warns struggling businesses could be forced to lift prices, with the Coalition demanding further changes to ease the pressure. Some of the world's biggest video games are being told to lift their game on child safety. Australia's e-safety watchdog has exposed serious gaps in protections on Fortnite and Minecraft, with weak age checks potentially exposing children to pressure. Predators and adult contents. And a massive rotting whale carcass has finally been removed from a popular beach after attracting sharks and hundreds of onlookers. The 13-metre humpback washed up at City Beach in Perth on Monday. Crews spent 2 days moving the 30-tonne animal, eventually needing a crane. The beach remains closed amid shark warnings.
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9: Sport. The Roosters will decide this morning whether Connor Watson plays in Sunday's grand final. He's reportedly recovered well from last week's head knock against the Dolphins. An injury scare for Australia ahead of its first test against South Africa. Cameron Green is racing to overcome an abdominal strain. And Isaac Heaney's declared his love for the Swans after claiming his third straight Bob Skilton medal. The midfielder described Sydney as family despite missing last night's Club Champion Awards alongside the other members of the so-called Pullman Five.
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7: Partly cloudy today in Townsville with a top of 28. Much of the same tomorrow and Sunday, chasing a top of 28. And listener knows what Aussie ears want to hear. 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
21: Little did we know, from the 80s all the way to the early 2000s, mobile phones would become like the size of a credit card. Then the iPhone would come out and they'd start getting bigger again. Now we're back to massive phones that fold in half and... Anyway, it doesn't matter. Triple M's Awesome 80s Friday. We are all about the 80s bangers today. Jimmy Barnes to come. Billy Joel on the way. And this is Yaz.

0: Some 80s Friday, going to press play on Survivor's Eye of the Tiger. You know Jim Petrakis, Survivor, has a wicked guitar museum collection at home.
1: This is the real wall of, I would say, the most valuable guitars in my collection.
0: He's got a guitar that literally just plays Eye of the Tiger. It's not allowed to play any other song. We're going to get to it next at Triple M. One.

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1: It's the hottest new fad in electronics, tiny TVs. Some so small they actually fit on your wrist. 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
0: Imagine having a TV watch in the 80s. Awesome 80s Friday continues next with the Hooters. The Kmart song. That's at least what I call it because it was on the Kmart ads for years. Swingers counting the beat. Awesome 80s Friday. It's next at Triple M.
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0: 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Sorry about your awesome 80s Friday. We do it every single Friday. So kind of it's like Christmas every weekend, pretty much. 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Johnny Boy Mellencamp. 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
14: Morning, it's Emily Williams here. This Sunday marks 25 years since Australian troops were first deployed to Afghanistan. More than 35,000 Australians served in the conflict between 2001 and 2021. A national service will be held at the Australian War Memorial in Canberra at 10 a.m. Sunday. Queensland's peak building body has warned a shortage of tradies could hold back future housing growth. Master builders say almost 45,000 new homes started construction across the state last financial year. That's up 22% on the year before. But the industry warns demand for skilled workers is set to surge as major infrastructure projects and preparations for the 2032 Brisbane Olympics ramp up. And 8 new magistrates have been appointed to courts across Queensland. It includes criminal lawyer Andrew Peel, who will take up a role in Townsville. The state government says the appointments will boost court capacity across Queensland.
15: Triple M National News.
16: Good morning, I'm Matthew Layton. Pressure's growing over the fallout from Australia's new card surcharge ban. Deputy Opposition Leader Jane Hume telling Seven removing the fee from the receipt doesn't remove the cost.
17: Either it's going to be passed on to the consumer or it's going to be absorbed by the small business. And small businesses are telling us that they simply can't absorb those costs anymore. They're